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2: Israel's making preparations for a big Christian event. Correspondent Michael Harrington reports.
3: 2030 is considered to be the 2000th anniversary of the baptism of Jesus in the Jordan River, and Israel's foreign ministry says it's laying the groundwork now for a major celebration. Thousands of Christians visit the Jordan every year, and the government expects a huge surge in 2030. Foreign Minister Gideon Saar says he will seek to, quote, deepen dialogue with churches and Christian leaders worldwide and prepare for the arrival of the pilgrims. Michael Harrington reporting.
2: For the first time in nearly a century, Orthodox Christian monks have returned to Estonia. The Kirikland Orthodox Monastery is the first of its kind to be established by the Estonian Apostolic Orthodox Church in decades. The monks' daily routine includes prayer, garden work, and spiritual talks with a growing number of visitors from outside, including a lot of young people. This is SRN News. Stocks ended mixed today with the Dow Jones Industrial Average and S&P 500 up and the NASDAQ down. AI was less of a drag on stocks. Seth Sutel has more.
4: Both stocks rose on Wall Street following strong earnings reports from companies including Coca-Cola, but big drops for AI winners kept the gains in check. The S&P 500 rose just 0.2%. The Dow climbed 537 points, that's about 1%. The NASDAQ Composite fell 0.2%. Chipmaker Micron Technology pulled back almost 9%. The slides for AI stocks were worse overseas. Steep falls for South Korean tech giants SK Hynix and Samsung helped pull the KOSPI index down 10.8%. Oil prices fell some more. The price for Brent crude fell close to $82 a barrel. Seth Sutel, New York.
2: 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From Washington, I'm Keith Peters reporting.
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12: Tonight, expect partly cloudy skies and high humidity with a chance of a late thunderstorm. The low will be around 80 degrees. Tomorrow will bring humid conditions with a mix of clouds and sun, along with a chance of an afternoon thunderstorm. The high will reach 89 degrees. Tomorrow night, watch out for evening thunderstorms. Otherwise, it'll be partly cloudy and humid with a low near 79 degrees. That's your AccuWeather forecast. I'm meteorologist Jason Caterina for AM 860.

0: With SRN News, I'm Keith Peters in Washington. The U.S. military says Iran has launched multiple ballistic missiles at American forces in the Middle East, shattering a brief pause in fighting as mediators tried to get both sides back to negotiations. All Iranian missiles were successfully intercepted on Tuesday. That's according to U.S. Central Command on social media. It says the U.S. forces remain vigilant and at a high state of readiness. President Trump remembers Senator Lindsey Graham as a giant of the United States Senate and a true American original. Trump joined foreign leaders, lawmakers, and others at a funeral service for Graham on Tuesday at Washington National Cathedral. On Wall Street, the Dow by 537 points, the Nasdaq dropped 55, the S&P 500 advanced by 15, oil down below $80 a barrel. This is SRN News.
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9: Tonight, expect partly cloudy skies and humidity with a chance of a late thunderstorm. The low will be around 80 degrees. Tomorrow will bring humid conditions with a mix of sun and clouds, along with a chance of an afternoon thunderstorm. The high will reach 89 degrees. Tomorrow night, anticipate the possibility of an evening thunderstorm. Otherwise, it'll be partly cloudy and humid with a low of 79 degrees. That's your AccuWeather forecast. I'm meteorologist Jason Caterina for AM 860, The Answer.
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10: 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President Trump was asked why he wants the Senate to stay in town, and the answer really is because he wants them to work on getting the SAVE Act passed. In order to do that, Trump wants John Thune to get rid of the filibuster. Number 47.
11: Why do you want the U.S. Senate to stay in town? Shouldn't they be out across the country campaigning?
12: What a stupid question.
11: Shouldn't they be out and be campaigning, though?
12: What a stupid question. If Jennifer had asked such a stupid, she's a smart person. I knew her all the way back in the Iowa days when she said Trump's going to win. And boy, was she right. So listen, why do I want it? The SAVE Act has to be done. They shouldn't leave town. I'm not going to stop them from doing it, but they should get the SAVE Act done. If they don't get it done, it's going to be a very bad thing for the party. And frankly, you know, if you look at it, the Save Act is going to be voted against by all Democrats, just so we know. We have some Republicans that I will not comment on, a few of them, probably four, that we probably won't get the vote. I'd like to comment on them, but I have too much sense to do it. The Democrats are going to vote 100% against voter identification and proof of citizenship. 100%. They want your taxes to go up. They want men playing in women's sports. They want open border for the world's criminals to pour into our country. And yet, despite all of that, we have the lowest crime rate in the history of our country since 1900 with murders. With all of that, with all of the 25 million people, many of them criminals that the Democrats let in. Well, they just announced this morning they want an open border policy where the world's criminals can pour into our country. I think they're crazy. There's something wrong with them.
10: So here's the hard truth. The SAVE Act doesn't just require proof of citizenship to vote. It doesn't just require photo ID. It also bans biological women competing in against men in sports, and also bans gender-affirming surgery on minors. So it's a very broad bill. And I've told you that John Thune has argued from the very beginning that there aren't enough Republicans to get rid of the filibuster, and regarding doing it by reconciliation, which would only require 51 votes, that depends on whether or not the bill in question has to do with the budget, finances, deficit. This does not. The parliamentarian will make a determination, he's not yet done so, as to whether or not the SAVE Act meets that requirement. But it doesn't. Here's John Thune, number 45.
8: You don't have the votes?
13: Well, we don't. And I've had this conversation with the president many times, I think, as you know. And I actually suggested at one point that his team come up and sit down and visit with some of my colleagues. So they came up, met with about 20 Republican senators, and 15 were a no on getting rid of the filibuster. The votes aren't there to do it. I know he thinks he can persuade people, but there are a lot of folks who are this is a hard position for a lot of Senate Republicans.
8: All right. Majority Leader Thune. Good to see you.
13: John, good to be with you.
8: Thank you.
13: Thanks.
8: Appreciate it.
10: Now, in that speech Trump gave, where he talked about election integrity, he said that all sorts of information was kept from him by the deep state. There is a deep state. Catherine Herridge was a foreign policy intelligence reporter with Fox News. She left, went to CBS. I knew it wasn't going to end well, and it did not. They parted company. And now she's doing her own thing. And she interviewed a CIA whistleblower, number 48.
14: These records got a lot of attention. They were instant messages sent by a senior FBI official, Nikki Forrest. And she talks about running a shadow government across the FBI at this point. Is there a shadow government?
15: I don't know if people say I'm part of the, like, we're in their shadow government t-shirts in the building where they're like, I'm part of the shadow government. But there's certainly people who believe that they are the adults in the room, and they're here to make sure that, you know, the political leaders that are in charge, we can't let them do anything too crazy. You know, we're here to make sure we temper their worst tendencies. Thank you. I think that in effect, what you have are people who act as a shadow government, whether they know they're doing it or not.
14: Also in this instant message, it says that all election-related IIRs, these are intelligence reports, must come through FBI headquarters. Does this show that there was an effort to keep all of this election information on a close hold so that they could control it?
15: Yeah, yeah, of course. In my opinion, that's exactly what that means. If they're trying to get a handle on every single report that comes in and centrally locate it. Okay, there might be some reason why you want to do that, but it sure doesn't look good. Not if you're over there also saying, hey, man, I'm part of the shadow government.
10: Now, Dr. Fauci's diary has been made public. All sorts of entries in there suggesting that he was lying when he said, oh, there's really not good evidence that it leaked from a lab. All of this and more, stick around. 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
21: And so that would always be in our Christmas gifts. 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
22: 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And Sheila Walsh has a powerful memory of reading C.S. 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
21: 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And I throw the book across the room, and my mom says, "What's wrong with you?" And I said, "Aslan died. This is terrible. I hate this book." And she said, "Then you need to read on." 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
22: More from Sheila Walsh about trusting God's promises at FamilyMinute.org.
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1: There is so much in that comment that is untrue. The police officers involved in the situation with Javier Ambler were not charged, were not indicted until the George Floyd incident happened. And then suddenly the case was reevaluated, right? They looked at it again. And they ended up trying the four officers for manslaughter. All four of them were acquitted. All of them were acquitted. Those cops should sue James Tallarico for saying that they murdered Javier Ambler. It's a lie. They didn't murder Javier Ambler. You can talk about police procedure and what they should have done. Did they tase him too much? Have all the debate you want. Those officers were tried and very quickly acquitted. That whole case has become an embarrassment for prosecutors because they tried to prosecute other people, like the local sheriff as well. He said Javier Ambler was pulled over for not lowering his lights. He had his high beams on. Well, that's true. But he then led police on a 22-minute chase. He didn't pull over. There's now a new crime. When police pull you over and you take them on a pursuit and put all sorts of people's lives at risk, you've got a new crime. So that's totally dishonest from Tallarico. He says he died from the taser. Well, it's not what the jury thought. He had an underlying medical condition. And he says, oh, they've found enormous amount of research on how there's more violence, particularly against people of color, when their cameras are on. That's not true, that there's enormous amount of research. There's one article that is totally unsubstantiated that suggests this. For Tallarico to be pulling out the 2020 playbook, A, is dishonest, as I've demonstrated, but B, just seems like really bad politics. I'm going to call him as I see him. And Tallarico should be ashamed of these comments. And those cops ought to sue him.
0: Question is, will the mainstream media pick up all these lies Tallarico has said about this case? I doubt it. We still hear about George Floyd. We don't hear he was resisting arrest, full of drugs, career criminal. Zero evidence that whatever happened to George Floyd had anything to do with his race. None. Months of riots, 2,000 officers injured, over 25 people killed, billions of property damage, all because of an assumption that what happened to George Floyd had to do with his race. Zero evidence of it. I'm Larry Elder.
2: What can I say? Mamba out.
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6: Maybe you've thought about taking a cruise. 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
8: With SRN News, I'm Keith Peters in Washington. Funeral services were held at Washington's National Cathedral today for South Carolina Senator Lindsey Graham, who died July 11th of a heart ailment. President Donald Trump eulogized Graham.
9: The son of South Carolina became one of the most important men in the most important country on earth. In a city where politicians often become jaded and cynical, Lindsey Graham never lost the old-fashioned American idealism that brought him to the highest levels of government and life. He took his duty seriously without taking himself too seriously. He was unwavering in his principles, but always willing to listen. He always wanted to listen. And one thing about Lindsey that we all know, he never quit.
8: Graham will be buried tomorrow in his native South Carolina.

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2: 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It's true. The FBI is specifically warning that cyber criminals are now impersonating agents and employees of the FBI's Internet Crime Complaint Center. Scammers maintain and trade lists of prior victims, names, the fraud they fell for, and the amount lost. They've found that those who previously gave up information that allowed a criminal to scam them online or over the phone are the best targets for another fraud attempt. The retargeting scheme begins with the cyber criminal claiming that the FBI has recovered the victim's lost money, or they say that the victim can help them recover it. All you have to do is pay a so-called fee, and don't fall for it. If your money has been recovered, no one's going to ask for a payment to get it back. 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
10: Tonight, expect partly cloudy skies with high humidity and a chance of a late thunderstorm. The low will be around 80 degrees. Tomorrow will bring humid conditions with a mix of clouds and sunshine, along with a chance of an afternoon thunderstorm. The high will reach 89 degrees. Tomorrow night, there is a possibility of an evening thunderstorm. Otherwise, it will be partly cloudy and humid with a low of 79 degrees. That's your AccuWeather forecast. I'm meteorologist Jason Caterina for AM 860. The answer.
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12: In a time of division and distrust, clarity matters more than ever. 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
13: Morning, glory, and evening, grace, America. Welcome. It's a sad day inside the Beltway as services commemorating the life and career of Lindsey Graham are underway at the National Cathedral. Let's start there. President Trump opened the ceremony at the National Cathedral, cut number 17.
14: Today we gather in the deepest gratitude and profoundest sorrow to honor a beloved friend, a devoted brother, a respected statesman, a giant of the United States.

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5: During the War for Independence, General George Washington, the man we refer to today as the father of our country, led American troops through military defeat after defeat. And in the bitter winter of 1777, he wrote this somber note to a friend in Philadelphia. Quote, "You might have tracked our army from White Marsh to Valley Forge by the blood on their feet," end of quote. Many soldiers continued to march through the deep snows of Pennsylvania without shoes. Others suffered from disease, hunger, and freezing conditions. Nearly 2,000 of Washington's men died. Yet George Washington did not lose faith. Amid the hardship, loss and uncertainty of Valley Forge, he turned to God in prayer. At a time when our nation once again faces division and uncertainty, may we follow Washington's example, kneeling humbly, praying faithfully, and asking God to guide the future of America.
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10: Tonight, expect partly cloudy skies and humidity with a chance of a late thunderstorm. The low will be around 80 degrees. Tomorrow will bring humid conditions with a mix of sun and clouds, along with a chance of an afternoon thunderstorm. The high will reach 89 degrees. Tomorrow night, anticipate the possibility of an evening thunderstorm. Otherwise, it'll be partly cloudy and humid with a low of 79 degrees. That's your AccuWeather forecast. I'm meteorologist Jason Caterina for AM860, The Answer.
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12: Morning glory and evening grace, America. I'm Hugh Hewitt. A memorial service for Lindsey Graham is still underway at the National Cathedral, because if they had an open mic, everyone would want to line up and talk about Lindsey Graham, because everyone's got Lindsey Graham stories, and they all love Lindsey Graham. One excerpt from President Trump had the room laughing, cut number 19.
13: I shared his personal cell phone number with the millions of people that happened to be watching that particular day as I made a speech, a very important speech. And I remember the number 202-228-0292, if anybody wants to give it a shot. His phone exploded. He said, "I had that number for 20 years. His phone totally, I don't know what he did with it, but it exploded. That was the beginning of a friendship in a way.
12: And he went on to say Lindsey got the last laugh because he called him constantly for the next 10 years. We're going to grab the end of President Trump's remarks because they're beautiful as well. Let's

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8: Welcome back, America. I'm Hugh Hewitt. We're in the final 4 days of our annual campaign with our sponsor, Food for the Poor. They spent most of that doing exactly what needed to be done, getting food and relief to Venezuela in the aftermath of the earthquake. Now they're asking you really, remember, their critical core mission is feeding children in the Caribbean and Central and South America. And they do that with unparalleled efficacy. They know exactly how to get it done, and they rely on you to make sure that these children are not hungry. There is a banner at HughHewitt.com. It simply says, give food. If you do, $10, $100, $1,000, you'll bless the children and families of countries throughout our hemisphere. Ed Rain is the president and CEO of Food for the Poor. He says his team has been humbled by our audience's generosity.
9: We work in 20 countries in the Caribbean and Latin America, and people who have no other resources except the incredible generosity of typically Americans who, you know, time and time again, you know, really just give from the bottom of their heart and through their love for thy neighbor. 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
8: 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You can also call 855-359-4673, 855-359-4673, or text my name, Hewitt, H-E-W-I-T-T, to 51555. They'll send you back a secure link, and you can give via that way. I think the banner is the easiest. It says give food at the top of HughHewitt.com. I'm in the Relief Factor studio. And I want to remind you, Took it in hour number one. I'll remind you again in hour number three. There's hour number two. I do it every hour of every day. And I usually end up reminding people to take it who already have bought it. It's in their car. If you follow my advice, you put it next to your coffee maker. You put it in your bathroom where you shave or do your hair or brush your teeth. And you'll take it every day at the same time. I always take it in the first hour of my radio program. And I take it on the road with me. I was at the American Legislative Exchange Council last week. I had my relief factor, dreaded overhead bin. Shoulder is still a mess, and but not as bad as it was. I got to say, I'm now cautiously optimistic that when the imaging comes back, they're going to say, stick with the PT. But rotator cuff tears are rotator cuff tears. But I was very careful with the overhead bin, and thanks to that, you know, just be mindful and relief factor. I'm ready for the second wave of grandchildren. 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And when I come back, I'll be joined by Willie Nelson, Salem News Channel, White House correspondent. Stay tuned.
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11: With SRN News, I'm Keith Peters in Washington. Kentucky's Democratic Governor Andy Beshear is calling on ailing Senator Mitch McConnell to be transparent with his constituents or step down.
12: McConnell was hospitalized June 14th. His office revealing weeks later that it was due to a fall. Beshear made the demand in a letter after the office of the attending physician said McConnell had been discharged from hospital care but remains in a rehabilitation facility and has not yet been medically cleared to return to work. McConnell released a statement saying he hates to miss the fun but will not be attending this Saturday's Fancy Farm Picnic. It's an annual event that draws political figures to Western Kentucky. Beshear called on McConnell to address the people of Kentucky verbally and provide proof of his capacity. The governor's also asking Senate Majority Leader John Thune to investigate McConnell's condition. I'm Jennifer King.
11: A Georgia school shooter who killed two students and two teachers is sentenced to life in prison without parole.
13: Colt Gray was 14 at the time of the shootings at Appalachie High School. He's 16 now. District Attorney Brad Smith says the sentencing message must be clear.
14: Colt Gray cannot be in society.
13: Judge Nicholas Prim called Gray's crimes deliberate, contemplated evil.
15: You do not seem to be tormented by what you did.
13: Smith says he hopes his team had done honor to the victims and their loved ones.
16: This is not a happy day. This is a relief day.
13: The judge acknowledged Gray had been failed by his parents, his extended family, and to a certain extent, society. I'm Ed Donahue.
11: The U.S. military says it knocked down an Iranian ballistic missile attack against American forces in the Middle East on Tuesday, shattering a brief pause in the fighting as mediators tried to get both sides back to negotiations. On Wall Street, the Dow by 537 points, the S&P 500 advanced 15. This is SRN News.
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17: Don't miss Larry O'Connor on O'Connor and Company.

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7: Tonight, expect partly cloudy skies and high humidity with a chance of a late thunderstorm. The low will be around 80 degrees. Tomorrow will bring humid conditions with a mix of clouds and sun, along with a chance of an afternoon thunderstorm. The high will reach 89 degrees. Tomorrow night, watch out for evening thunderstorms. Otherwise, it'll be partly cloudy and humid with a low near 79 degrees. That's your AccuWeather forecast. I'm meteorologist Jason Caterina for AM 860, The Answer.
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9: Morning, glory, and evening, grace, America. I'm Hugh Hewitt. Welcome. For those of you watching on the Salem News Channel, you'll recognize our White House correspondent, Willie Nelson. He's outside of the National Cathedral where he's been covering the afternoon. Very sad afternoon in D.C., Willie. How was it talking and meeting with the people who were going in and when they were coming out, memorializing Senator Graham?
10: That's right. Good afternoon to you, Hugh. A sad day here in Washington, D.C., as well as weather that kind of matches the vibe, very kind of somber with a little bit of wind to it. But yes, I've been spending the day covering the services of the late Senator Lindsey Graham. I started off by going to the Capitol where I witnessed his transfer into the memorial. That's what you're seeing on the screen right now. It was a beautiful service. Like I said, the mood, the vibe was very somber. Lots of people who showed up to pay their respects. I then went over to actually very quickly the White House where the Prime Minister of Israel was there because he came to attend the funeral of the late senator. And I mean, to be honest with you, I've never seen the White House be so packed right there. And they had security on high alert too. I actually got stuck at the White House for about 20 minutes before I could head over here to the cathedral, which is where I'm standing in front of right now. And it's been an eventful day, a very beautiful service. President Trump spoke, as well as Sean Hannity, Salem's own Tony Perkins, and lots of, high-level people in attendance, such as the Vice President, Justice Brett Kavanaugh, the Prime Minister of Israel, Benjamin Netanyahu, the President of Ukraine, Zelensky, just to name a few. After the funeral ended, I actually

0: want peace. 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
2: I tell a story about when I was leaving the house with the kids and I was in a rush and I hit my shoulder on a coat rack, left a black and blue mark.
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2: And later that evening, John came over to give me a hug. 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You may not have caused the wound, but you get close enough to me to push on it. And when you get close enough to me in relationships or say something or do something that's going to push on that wound, I'm going to react. But what if the reaction is God revealing something that he wants to heal in me?
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5: Overnight will be partly cloudy with a chance of a thunderstorm. The temperature will drop to 80 degrees. Wednesday will bring humid conditions with a mix of clouds and sun, along with a chance of a thunderstorm in the afternoon. The high will reach 90 degrees. Wednesday night, there will be a thunderstorm lurking in the evening. Otherwise, expect partly cloudy skies and humidity with a low of 81 degrees. That's your AccuWeather forecast. I'm meteorologist Jason Caterina for AM 860. The Answer.
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7: My therapist says I have a preoccupation with vengeance. We'll see about that.
8: I really do hope it's somebody we want to see. But you know what? Son of a gun. Say hello to my little friend.
9: The world has really changed, and I'm going to explain it. Because the question I would ask you is, have you noticed how every simple task now comes with a hostage negotiation? I mean, everything. I read this this thing that a guy wrote, and he says, I don't want to download the app to pay for parking. I don't want to create an account to see a menu. I don't want to provide feedback on a 30-second interaction. I just want to exist in the physical world without a digital leash. Do you feel like this sometimes? I mean, I get it. I do understand. We want to save paper. Restaurant, you walk in, there's a little thing on the table. Click it with your phone, and it'll pop up the menu. You better have your readers, though, right? What happened to a menu? And I remember when they had paper, they printed it up every day. Now they laminate it, so they don't have to print it up every day. It's a menu. Well, Kevin, I need to make changes. Okay, fine. Give me a change menu. I don't know. Do you have staples? Are you a restaurant that changes the menu every day? But parking, you need a degree sometimes to figure out the machine. It's insane. We have complicated our worlds. We buy back so much, but we complicate it. It's all about time. Time is relative. Kevin, everyone has the same amount of time in a day. You do, but I don't know how long I'm going to live. If I live to be 40 and you live to be 80, don't I theoretically have half as much time as you? I get the concept of we all, you know, a minute is a minute and a second is a second. But for me, it's your minute is half a minute. If I'm going to live to be 40, you're going to live to be 80. And the reason why life, why God is so big on you, worrying, you know, not taking your own life is because that is the mystery of it. How much time do you actually have? I'm spending it with you. Why? Because God told me to. If you

0: you think, no offense, I love you guys, but if you think this is what I want to be doing, it, that I don't have things that I could pursue, I'll tell you what, I love helping kids. I love training. There are days where I go, Kevin, y'all just go to the dojo and help some kids. Get with the instructor, let, you know, give him your background and say, I just want to come in and help. He would probably be like, man, you come in anytime you want, KJ. But, you know, there's much more. I love music. I'd love to be studying. I'd love to be working on language, you know, taking a trip to France and working on my French. I studied Chinese. I spoke for a while, pretty, you know, Mandarin. I spoke okay for a while, but I stopped speaking. There are many things I want to do, but I do this. But I'm noticing how I get robbed of my time. That's why I made that declaration not that long ago that said, I'm not going to deal with people who waste my time. There are people that want my time. Yeah, Kevin. I'm like, well, let me see if you're part of the Backstage Club. Are you a person that donates me? No, you want to suck time away from me. You want to brag about having me as a buddy or something, but you're not helping my cause. No, time is, it's a precious commodity. And you know why I do this? Because I get to spend it with so many of you. I get to answer a question that somebody asked me and say, hey, this is for everybody. I get to share. And my goal is, can you push it out? Can we all evangelize what I believe is a Christian conservative message? In other words, when you convert somebody to conservatism, you're sort of leading them to the Lord. I talked about this the other day with God, you know, having this conversation with me, and he put me in a situation where I was questioning, you know, why can't I go out and do more? You know, I can make me some money. And God says, are you about money? When did I stop you from being about money? And I remember when he did it. He says, aren't you about my mission? Yeah. Okay. Go do my mission. Go evangelize. Go tell people. I remember having this conversation with my brother. He goes, man, one day you're going to preach. I'm like, I ain't going to preach. But I'm preaching. You don't know what you're going to do. Now, I'm not proselytizing. I'm not telling you, look, you got to repent or you're going to hell. I ain't doing all that. But I will tell you this. Everything that I do is for the glory of God. And to bring people to the idea of what radiates within you, that genius, that thing inside of you that I talk about to my kids. I'm talking about my at-risk kids. And I tell every one of them, you're a genius. And if my group is not doing everything we can to help you find that genius within you, shame on us, but shame on everybody around you. And most importantly, shame on you, because you got to help us. You got to let us know. That's where I want my time to go. But I find myself filling this form out, doing this, trying to get this, doing it. And so we buy back all this time with all these modern conveniences. Point your phone at your TV. Bloop, there's your password. Remember, I used to get locked out of stuff. Now it's just, hey, point your phone at it. Boom, your camera. If I don't have my phone, I think I'm going to get locked out of everything. I'm going to make a bigger point here with all of this, I promise. You're here for a reason. You could be anywhere else. Lord, the Lord put you in this space to hear this message. And I talked about it the other day where I talked about the sacrifice. I have sacrificed, truly sacrificed, and I get up every morning and do it over and over and repeat it and have conversations with God. And God says, keep at it. Is that a promise? Is that, Kevin, you keep at it and you're going to get a Ferrari, you know? That's God saying, keep at it. I mean, he's made no promises to me. It isn't like, you know, I'm like a district attorney. If I give you some information on that guy, will you let me out of the sentence? God is not letting me out of a sentence. He just told me, keep doing it. So I do it. And I hope that here's this kid that grew up the way I grew up, you know, hard and losing my mom, blah, blah, blah. Goes to school, gets his degree, starts working in all these different things. And, you know, living the good life. Never thought I would want for anything again. Lose all my money at the mercy of friends who, by the way, thankfully, thank the Lord, bailed me out. And I needed that lesson. I needed to know that God would be there for me if things that I planned as a guy were abandoned. It didn't happen. I had millions in the bank. And I didn't squander it. I just moved. I changed. God said, do this with that money. And I did. But I got tested multiple times. Kevin, are you willing to invest? I'm investing right now. I finally told one of my buddies, I said, look, I'm tapped out. I'm not going to, he's like, Kev, we ought to do this now. I go, you're the multimillionaire, billionaire. If we're going to do it, you're going to use your money. You're not using mine. Now, I didn't even check with God on that one. I just said, it ain't going to happen. And he goes, I get you. I get you. I'll make it happen. I'm going to make a bigger point. I promise. You're here for a reason. God sent you here to hear this message on this day. Why? I'm gonna get back with you on that. I just want you to understand, you know, we got a lot of things that are taking our time. Are we using it right? Most of you know my story. I grew up poor, lost my mom before I turned 5. My father was in San Quentin prison most of my life. I faced odds that could have broken some people, but I learned how to overcome tragedy because of America. I feel compelled to help create a generation of young people who know how to overcome hardship and who express true love for this country. I also want to strengthen every American who feels forgotten or abandoned. But this is not about me. It's about you, because you're the heart of the show. Your stories, your resilience, your quiet patriotism. My role is to bring honest takes on politics and culture to spark hope and real conversations. 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
0: I don't know why I'm talking about this. It's God-inspired. But I saw one little thing and I went, it hit me. I don't want to download your app to park my car. I don't want to create an account to look at a hamburger. I don't want to scan a QR code just to discover you've raised the price of chicken tenders to $23. And I definitely don't want to rate my experience after somebody's handed me a receipt. 5 stars, you rang up my order. You're not a Navy SEAL. Welcome back, folks. Kevin Jackson's who you're talking to, or listening to. Anyway, KJRadio.com, 844-551-8255. We have reached a point where every company wants a relationship. No, I don't want a relationship with my gas station. Hey, if you'll put in this code, I'll give you 5 cents. Why don't you just give me 5 cents? I don't want my coffee shop sending me birthday wishes. I don't want my grocery store asking if I want notifications. I just want bananas. That's all I came in here for. Everything today requires an app, a password, a facial scan, 2-factor authentication, permission to monitor my location until the sun burns out. And here's the question. With all this technology that's watching us, shouldn't our lives be better? I've been thinking about this. And I want you to think about it. They know where we drive. My wife, we were talking about it the other day. She says, the app tracks your speed because she got a ticket from a speed trap. She had to go to therapy. She went from work because in a day she can drive. So she drives to therapy. She's late. So she, 3-4 miles over the speed limit. It doesn't matter. Click, click. Thing did it. And what was funny is she was like, how does it know it's me? Well, we got the thing in the mail and it's her. It's a pretty good, it's a very good picture of her. It isn't, you know, what are those things they used to do, those glamour shots? It ain't a glamour shot, but it's her. And so she's like, nope, you got to pay it. They will put out a warrant for your arrest. If we're ever in the Phoenix area, I'm going to get pulled over and get arrested. You know, got to pay it. So it's money we don't have, but so what? Got to pay it. But the point is, we were talking about all the tech. It knows where you are. And so it brought up the conversation. I said, what? It could be completely Big Brother. Can you imagine the road, you know, them having things that track you everywhere you go? I mean, it knows it's picking up your phone. It's picking up your car. And you get to somewhere and it goes, you were speeding. You went 53 in a 50 or in a 45. And you're like, holy crap. Now, there are people that would argue, well, we'd all be following the law. Yeah, but there are times you don't need to follow the law. Maybe you're in a rush. You know, I'm not saying I'm a lawbreaker, but I'm a lawbreaker. I speed. You know, and I don't stop all the time fully. I do the old, what they call it, the rolling stop, etc. I don't follow it to the letter of the law. But anyway, they know where we drive. They know what we buy. Years ago, I remember talking about this, that they track our purchases. They know what you buy, and they can pretty much tell the lifestyle you live by what you purchase. They know if you're a vegan, if you're a backsliding vegan and you're slipping in some bacon. You know, they know everything. All of that data is being kept somewhere in this big supercomputer that can tell you, I know Kevin's getting ready to go out and buy some lettuce and tomatoes, and he's going to buy some cilantro and something. He's going to make some guaco and a salad. And he bought that rotisserie chicken because he's on that diet, and he's going to make nachos because he knows exactly how many calories he's eating every day. And then he's going to make soup out of the stuff that's in the bottom. They know exactly what I'm going to do. They know the programs we watch on TV. They know what you search in your search engine. They know what your heart rate is while you sleep. But somehow, government can't figure out who's stealing billions of our dollars every single day. Yeah, amazing. The IRS can find a waitress who didn't report a $42 tip from 2017, but somehow federal agencies lose hundreds of billions of dollars while looking for the equivalent of loose change and couch cushions. Coming after you. I'm not talking about this particular IRS, because I love what Scott Bessent is doing. I'll talk about him in just a bit. But I'm just talking about, we got all this tech. And you know what we got? We got criminals coming to this. Let me put it this way. If we gave every illegal, in theory, gave them a burner phone or an Obama phone, then we could track them. And we knew exactly where they were. Let's say you apply for a visa. You know how many visa overstays we have? We tell them, this is your phone. You got to keep that phone. You lose this phone, you're out. They have that phone. Whenever they overstay their visa, boop, boop, they're out. They lose that phone, boop, boop, we find them, they're out. There are many things we can do to track crime. And yet, we don't do anything. I'm trying to figure out why all these rules are applying to us, why my wife gets a camera that says, you were speeding to your therapy. She's fortunate she can even drive right now, but she's going to her therapy. But if she were an illegal, they would tell her, oh, it's no problema, no problema. You go. Vámonos. Let's go. But no, she gets the ticket. I don't know how much it is. Yeah, crime rampant. Rampant. Look, I'm not advocating for this, but I'm saying we get tracked. I watch 48 Hours. You know how they track most of these criminals? Their cell phones. I'm not trying to get all precog and go all Minority Report on everybody, but I would be okay if the FBI says, hey, we know this guy's a criminal, and they tracked him and they got all the warrants. Don't do it to citizens, but I know all that's out there, but I see a traffic cam, give my wife a ticket, and I say to myself, who else deserves something? A ticket. This is a law-abiding woman going to do something where she can function in life. And the system goes, oh, well, you were three miles over the speed limit. That was her rushing to get there. It wasn't like she was going 40 miles an hour over the speed limit and she was hitting pedestrians, you know, or they were jumping out of the way and she was running over traffic, you know, deals. No, 3 miles over the speed limit, and the city of Phoenix goes, oh, hey, let's compound all these other things you've been suffering since August 22nd, and let's give you some more to think about. Happy anniversary coming up to your ailment. Yeah, that's what Phoenix did. That's what all this new tech is doing when it should be doing stuff that, quite frankly, gets criminals, does things proactively to make our lives better. Hey, how about a traffic cam system that said, hey, Kevin, you don't want to go that way. You might want a detour, and it sends me an alert and says, don't make that left. I know where you're going. Make the right. If you're going to be intrusive to my life, how about it provide a service? We got waste everywhere. I mean, have you looked at the food waste? There's a guy, he's written a book about how to deal with food waste. I'm going to try probably interview him. But what about that? What about, you know, let's solve some problems. I talk about the airport all the time. Why do I have to pay for internet or get better internet at the airport when, you know, it should be free everywhere? You know what's not? You know what happens at the airport? At every TSA location you go to, these pompous jackknifes, jackbutts, they will absolutely act like, you know, you need to do this and don't take your shoes off. Well, it differs everywhere I go. Don't act like I'm an idiot. I can't remember the rules at every one of your airports. How about we just have consistency across TSA? Is that too much to ask? Maybe there's an app for it.
14: He's putting an end to identity politics.
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15: With SRN News, I'm Jason Walker. Disturbing new video, First Lady Melania Trump and son Barron reportedly targeted by Iran in that video encouraging their, quote, assassination. New York Post publishing the details and frame grabs. It shows Melania in the presidential motorcade with the window down, pictures of high-end department stores like Saks Fifth Avenue, where she's been known to shop. President Trump, he talks Tuesday, meetings with Israeli Prime Minister Benjamin Netanyahu and later Ukrainian leader Volodymyr Zelensky. President Trump remembers Lindsey Graham as, quote, a giant of the United States Senate and a true American original. Mr. Trump joining foreign leaders, lawmakers, and others at a funeral service for Mr. Graham. SRN News.
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21: As tonight, expect partly cloudy skies with the possibility of a thunderstorm in the area and a low temperature of 80. On Wednesday, it'll be humid with a mix of clouds and sunshine, along with a chance of a thunderstorm in the afternoon. The high for Wednesday will reach 90 degrees. Wednesday night, watch out for an evening thunderstorm. Otherwise, the skies will be partly cloudy and humid with a low of 81. That's your AccuWeather forecast. I'm meteorologist Jason Caterina for AM 860. The answer.
14: He's putting an end to identity politics.
22: Telling it like it is.
23: I thought the truth was potent, but it's nothing compared to this.
14: He's Kevin Jackson.
24: Yeah. They tell us he's black.
25: Negro, that's all you had to say.
26: We've begun the process of identifying the firms, the contractors that are engaged in this criminal activity, and you're going to begin to see a very severe crackdown. The early reports I've gotten on that are very promising. And then we also have begun in earnest implementing our banking integrity measures. So you may remember President Trump signed an executive order a few weeks ago saying that we are not going to allow illegal aliens to use banking services in this country. You know, contrary to popular perception, you know, the stupid phrase about illegal aliens living in the shadows. Illegal aliens don't live in the shadows. Illegal aliens have credit cards, they have bank accounts, and they're paid with direct deposit. So illegal aliens fully participate in the commercial systems, the financial systems of America. Shutting that down is a massive engine for deportation. And so the Treasury Department just issued new guidance to financial institutions, to banks. And so the next step in this process is us meeting individually with banks and financial institutions on cooperating with us to remove illegal aliens from the banking system. Once illegal aliens lose their access to capital, that is going to, again, be a major driver of self-deportation.
0: Comprehensive immigration reform. You're finally getting it. We're talking about, though, use of time. See, if the government was running efficiently like a business, this is the type of thing they would be doing routinely and finally are. Why did this not? I mean, look, Donald Trump has great ideas. But great ideas come from, you know, you really looking at a problem. Why didn't we have this before? This is a great use of the public money. I'm all for it. Banking integrity. Follow the money. Don't let these people. I love how Stephen Miller, by the way, that's who he was. Stephen Miller's like, they don't live in the shadows. You think these people are like hiding and trying to get figure out where can I go to work? And like they're all at Home Depot and, you know, hiding behind corners. They do not. They are right front in your face. They will come out and protest right in front of your house. Yeah, they don't live in the shadows. They have bank accounts, credit cards, direct deposit. They're on all of our benefits, living in houses, and we're just like, doody, doody, doody, it's okay. You know what you do? You use your time. You got to go out. You got to work. You got to scrounge. IRS audit you. You get traffic tickets in the mail from these stupid machines or whatever that you got to pay for. And somewhere in this country, somebody else is ignoring the laws as it pertains to people that don't have any investment. I've got an investment. Why, my wife, we've got investments in this country. We've given blood, sweat, and tears to this country. And we do it every single day. And my family has suffered for it. Suffered for humanity. Was that song? Starry, starry night. We've suffered. We smile about it. We get up every morning. My wife, I'm not even going to get into the details, but she's like, babe, I mean, she knows that I am a brilliant man. I'm blessed that she, I told her the other day, I don't know how I got you, but I'm blessed to have you. But she, I think it is my big, beautiful brain that she's attracted to. But she tells me all the time, you are gifted. And she goes, you know, you can do whatever you want to do. And she understands my struggle with God on this. I mean, maybe you have it too, when you're filling out these apps and all these applications and stuff, and, you know, looking at all the different ways that you've got to, make your obligations fit. And you're sitting there going, there's a Somali. There's not even one. There's a whole group of Somalis who have money to burn. They got fancy cars, the fanciest of outfits. They go to parties. They fly anywhere they want, yada, yada, yada. And they're doing it off of the money that you left in the treasury, the $100,000 over my career. I said, you know what? I'll trust the government to do it. I don't need it. I could get all that back. I mentioned fraud, you know, tracking fraud, easy, an easy thing. I mentioned how they can track, oh, a waitress didn't do this or that, or they make it up. I would love to have the algorithm that for these guys that told me I owed $41,000 in my nonprofit when I knew I didn't. And then they blessed me by reducing it to $28,000. But there's Somalis driving around in Porsches with IQs of 80 that are never going to work. But they set up their leering centers and their hospice and their autism and all that other crap. Yeah, but hey, don't you let your driver's license expire. You're in deep kimchi. Yeah, folks, welcome to another episode of Democrats Are Guano Crazy. Because they are. You know what's funny? Telling the truth about Democrats has become an act of courage. Not because the facts are hard to find, because somebody somewhere decided that facts are mean. You heard me right. Facts are mean. Algorithms now act like overly sensitive hall monitors. If you say, go into one of these Perplexity or Chat or whatever, and you say, hey, listen, can you expound on this story about this, you know, whatever, some lunatic leftist. It says, I cannot make political assumptions on stories about Democrats or Republicans. And I go, okay, will you do it on Trump? Yeah, here you go. Here it is. Here's all you want to know about Trump or J.D. Vance or Marco Rubio or whatever. But you want to know something about Kamala Harris or Joe Biden or whatever. I can't do it. It's against my algorithms deal. It's really funny. People think I'm kidding. I'm not kidding. Go try it. And what's funny is, you can give them the link and say, expand on this story. I don't know this aspect. I cannot comment on this story because all the facts of the story aren't legit or whatever. Well, it comes from Breitbart, and, you know, there's three media sources or whatever, and easily checkable, but it'll reject you. You know, I find that very fascinating. Mention Democrat hypocrisy and suddenly you violated the Geneva Convention. Apparently, exposing ridiculous behavior is worse than the ridiculous behavior itself. It's like society decided the smoke alarm is the problem, not the fire. And speaking of fire, you may not understand what I'm talking about. I don't think you really know what I'm saying. I'm referencing something that I read that blows me away. And I couldn't, I'm looking at this story and I'm thinking, really? What am I talking? Maine Democrat Senate candidate Ashley Webb, a man pretending to be a woman, says that he menstruates via his rectum. And one of my friends tweeted, a dude in Maine running as a Democrat for the U.S. Senate just said he menstruates out of his butt. I cleaned it up. And nobody on the left batted an eye. That's where the party's at now, speaking of the Democrats. And when I saw the thing about the guy, and people were joking about it the other day. I didn't cover it because I had too many other things to talk about. But I knew I was going to cover it because it's just too rich. Now, I said this. It gets worse. There are administrations who would fund a study on this. And you can bet that academics somewhere are writing a grant so they can study this phenomena of the delusional, the mentally ill, believing a man, believing he can menstruate through his butt. But here's what was interesting. I asked ChatGPT, I wanted more details around it because I didn't have time to look up the details around the story. It says, well, this information cannot be verified or whatever. And I said, I literally went and got it three. I sent it one. I gave it one that was verification. Then I gave it two others. And it said, it essentially would not give me information about a story that is legit. It's almost like ChatGPT said, look, you got to stop making fun of the Democrats and making these stories up. And I'm not making these stories up. This is a legitimate story. I'm sure you guys know that. I just want you to understand where we are, the level that we've devolved to, that we let mentally ill people. Look, I don't know whether this guy's a serious candidate in Maine. I don't care. Where is Maine? Again, I don't care. Unless I'm going for lobster, you know, and I want to get it fresh from the source. I don't care. I've heard it's pretty. You know what? I was in Maine. I was in, little town. It gets muddy. I was there in the perfect season. Where the heck was I? I flew into Boston. Girl I was dating at the time took me there. Fantastic trip. It was clean. Stowe. No, I was in Vermont. I was in Vermont. Sorry, I wasn't in Maine. Forget about everything I just said. But I love Stowe, Vermont. But I've never been to Maine. But if I went, I'd go for lobsters. But the point I'm making is that things are so crazy with the Democratic Party that AI algorithms believe that you're making stuff up. They're like, nah, so it can't be true. I'm not even going to research it, Kevin, because I don't believe you. I'm going, look, I'll get you the links. I'm doing the work for ChatGPT. Can you believe that?
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0: I watched President Trump do a presser before he got on Huey 1, the helicopter. And the man is incredible. You can say what you want. He took all their questions, even the ridiculous ones. He expounded upon them so that there was no ambiguity. He runs literally from nothing, and he gives real answers. It is so refreshing when you think about, go back and look at an Obama interview. Number one, it was all staged. Trump will take an interview, leaving the bathroom, going to pick up his order. You know, it doesn't matter. You ask him a question. Yeah, well, you know, it's funny you should bring that up. I hadn't thought about it that way. And he's brutally honest and open. It is so, it's the one thing about him that you can't, the Democrats wonder, what's the secret sauce? That's the secret sauce. Let me just say this. In comparison, I was thinking about Joe Biden. Joe Biden couldn't take impromptu questions to save his life. And any time that they even had him with stage questions, they had to come and take him off the stage like he was Mitch McConnell freezing. And speaking of McConnell, I'm telling you right now, I think McConnell's dead. Welcome back, Kevin Jackson, who you're listening to, the Kevin Jackson Show. I don't care. Look, if the Republicans are playing games and saying we got to keep McConnell dead until after the primary, fine. I don't care. It's a political game that the Democrats would play. So turnabout's fair play. I don't care about that. I do want to know what's going on. At some point, I want them to say, well, yeah, maybe. Well, I don't. And at the end of the day, if it never comes out, so be it. But I believe he's dead. I don't believe you can be in the type of health that McConnell was in and still be okay. But again, if it favors us, I'm good with it. I don't know who they're going to replace him with. We know Lindsey Graham is dead, right? His sister's in. I heard she's backing away from some of Lindsey's things. I don't know what's going to come of that. And because she's a legitimate placeholder, who knows? But I do know this. I want to see people that act like Trump in office. I love this guy. I love the way I would love his style to be more polished. I would love for him to you know, change some of the language. Yeah. But I'm going to tell you right now, if with the warts and the way that I don't even care. But I want you to imagine a Trump. Imagine a Donald Trump who can actually speak with eloquence. Is that dude the most dangerous politician in the world for the Democrats? Trump is already rough for him. if this man spoke with elegance, oh man, I'm just talking about really knew what to say. You know, like he was just a seasoned, polished actor in it. He probably wouldn't be nearly as bright or as brilliant, but I'm telling you, that dude is amazing. And let me just say this. He makes you understand how crazy the Democrats are. Every day I wake up, I think the Democrats have reached peak bat guano crazy. And then I find out it's only halftime. No, the game ain't over, people. I talked about this Democrat Senate candidate. Holy cow. This main Senate candidate. First of all, I didn't even cover this, but this dude that's got a mental illness where he thinks he's a woman, they ask him, why are you qualified? Well, I don't even know the answer he gave. I just remember it being so stupid that it was ridiculed for the better part of a day and a half. And first of all, he looks like an idiot. You know, he looks like Meatloaf. If Meatloaf were trying to be a woman, that's what he looks like. The singer Meatloaf. He looks so bad. And his deal was, well, something along the lines, well, I'm trans and I can understand a trans. I mean, he didn't give you any real reasons why he should be a senator. You know, well, look, I know politics very well. My degree is in political science, or, you know, I've been a city councilman or what. I don't know if he's ever run. But it didn't surprise me that somebody with his qualifications or lack thereof actually believes that he can represent the people. This dude that's got a mental illness that everybody else wants to overlook, at least the left, they want to overlook it. He's not mentally ill, Kevin. He thinks he's a mad girl, and that's just the way it is. That's his identity. Whatever. What you're telling me is you're willing to overlook his issue. I'm not. But anyway, you got to wonder if he accidentally wandered into this satire, because at some point I thought I was reading The Onion or Babylon Bee. This guy wants to be the next senator from Maine, and he talks about having a menstrual cycle from his butt. And as I said earlier, nobody even blinked on the left. I don't get it. No, nobody said, wait, maybe we've gone just a little bit too far into the weeds. Nope. Everybody nods like they're listening to Einstein explain quantum mechanics. And see, to me, that's not compassion. That's group therapy without the therapist. And I said it before, you give academia 6 months and there'll be a federally funded symposium exploring alternative menstrual paradigms through inclusive gastrointestinal equity or something. $27 million, 3 universities, you know, and we'll be debating whether or not men can have menstrual cycles through their butt cheeks. 9 consultants. Let's not forget the consultants. Oh, and of course, a Netflix documentary. Because every bizarre idea deserves a grant and a TV show. And then comes a story, folks, that will make your blood boil. And I'm just showing you what leftism is about. And here's what I'm talking to you about. The use of our time. The use of our money. It's being squandered. I want you to ask yourself, as you consider everything I'm talking about, if you could dedicate yourself to life, liberty, and the pursuit of happiness and not fighting against these idiots on the other side, what would happen if you had the financial wherewithal to go out and just help people, to do things on a grand scale? This woman, Bezos's wife, or is it Melinda Gates? Yeah, Bezos's ex-wife, has donated $34 billion to leftist causes. She's worse than Soros, many times wealthier, giving away money to every Democrat bizarre, crazy idea you can imagine. And these people, when they're not getting, and by the way, Bernie Sanders will talk about how much money is in politics, but he will never bring her up. People are incredible. This other story is about a nurse anesthesiist in Virginia. She lost her job because she posted videos encouraging healthcare workers to use this drug called I don't know if I'm going to pronounce it right, but it's succinylcholine or something like that. And it's a paralytic drug. And she wanted it to be used against ICE agents. And so authorities looked at her videos, and she was at Virginia VCU and VCU Health, and they fired her. So we've gone from healthcare heroes to here's how to assassinate people you disagree with politically. We've gone to do no harm to harm those you don't agree with politically. Now, if the political parties were reversed, and by the way, I don't know of a true conservative in healthcare who would say, I'm not going to treat you because you voted for Biden, or I'm not going to treat you because you're illegal. I'm not going to treat you because you're a criminal. We treat everybody. You don't have to like it, but we're not going, let's kill them. No conservative. I'm talking about true conservative. Now, there are people, well, Kevin, I do. Then you got to check your conservatism. Because you wouldn't do that if you were a true conservative. But they want us to answer for the craziest people we've ever met. Or you've never met. So they get somebody, oh, this person did this, you know, shot up this or that. Oh, it condemns everybody. I don't condemn all Democrats or stuff, but I do condemn the patterns. Like the transsexual shooting up people. No surprise. You got people with a mental illness who go out and decide they're going to act out, and Democrats act surprised. We have a president who wakes up every morning and he asks a simple question. What leftist absurdity can I fix today? Is it the border? Is it trade? Is it energy? We could talk a lot about energy because we found out about what Biden did at the Strategic Petroleum Reserve. What about military readiness, government waste, judicial corruption, academia? The man governs like he's playing whack-a-mole, but the moles keep wearing Democrat campaign buttons. President Trump loves his job because he loves his country. And he's only got one agenda. America first.
3: He's putting an end to identity politics.
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15: With SRN News, I'm Jason Walker. A new report says members of the First Family have been targeted by Iran in a new video. Correspondent Laura Winters.
16: First Lady Melania and son Barron Trump reportedly targeted by Iran in a disturbing new video encouraging their assassination. The New York Post publishing the details and frame grabs. It shows a picture of Melania in the presidential motorcade with the window down and pictures of high-end department stores like Saks Fifth Avenue in New York City where she is known to shop. There is a red target over the store sign. Toward the end of the extremely disturbing video, Barron Trump is also threatened with the words, "This is just the beginning. Barron Trump, wait for us."
15: A tornado in northeastern Wisconsin Monday causing widespread damage and power outages in Winnebago County hit hard, cities including Appleton and Menasha reporting severe damage. Police Chief Matt Albrecht says they're implementing a curfew from 10 p.m. to 5 a.m. for the next several days during the recovery process.
17: This curfew is in place so that the emergency responders and the public works crews can complete their work safely, effectively, and without hindrance from people who would be in the area. There's a lot of dangers out there yet, downed trees intertwined with power lines, and the conditions are just not safe for citizens to be in the streets after dark.
15: No fatalities have been reported. An earthquake with a magnitude 7.1 shaking Japan's southern island of Kyushu, leaving dozens of people, though, missing. Quake caused part of a shopping center to collapse. French authorities ordering 4,000 more evacuations from Atlantic Coast tourist sites because of the wildfires there. The orders issued Tuesday continue to widen. This is SRN News. Well, new guidance on religious liberty from the Trump administration. Here's correspondent Michael Harrington.
22: The Department of Justice has sent a memo to all executive branch agencies updating religious freedom rules in light of recent Supreme Court rulings and adding a section on parental rights. Kelly Shackelford of First Liberty Institute is praising the DOJ guidance, saying it will, quote, ensure that the federal government will respect the religious liberty rights of all Americans when implementing the president's policies. Michael Harrington reporting.
15: Benjamin Netanyahu says New York Mayor Zahran Mamdani is fomenting hate by calling the Israeli prime minister a war criminal who should be arrested. Netanyahu says he has every intention of attending the United Nations General Assembly gathering of world leaders this fall. Mamdani has publicly admitted that he lacks the authority to arrest.

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4: Overnight, expect partly cloudy skies with a chance of a thunderstorm. The temperature will drop to 80 degrees. On Wednesday, it will be humid with a mix of clouds and sun, leading to a thunderstorm in the afternoon. The high will reach 90 degrees. Wednesday night, there is a chance of a thunderstorm in the evening, then becoming partly cloudy and humid. The low temperature will be around 81 degrees. That's your AccuWeather forecast. I'm meteorologist Jason Caterina for AM 860, The Answer.
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6: My therapist says I have a preoccupation with vengeance. We'll see about that.
7: I really do hope it's somebody we want to see. But you know what? Son of a gun. Shout out to my little friend.
8: The cake is hitting the fan, or the crap is hitting the fan. Whatever. Call it whatever you want. Democrats, ooh, bad, bad July. And August is going to be worse. The closer we get to the midterms, the more Donald Trump is going to bring the hammer down on Democrats. And they get crazier. I got a clip we're going to play. This lady's name is Jennifer Welch. She came out of nowhere. I had never heard of this woman. Suddenly we were seeing her videos. She's not attractive. She looks like there's an actress. She looks like the bigger, uglier sister of this actress. Juliette Lewis, I think's her name. Anyway, this girl's name is Jennifer Welch. And if you hear any of the things that she talks about, you say to yourself, she's absolutely insane. Nothing she says makes sense. But then think about anything that the Democrats say. Gavin Newsom, we have a clip of him. These are people Gavin Newsom says, you know, Elon Musk is a terrible person. We'll play that clip too. I don't want you thinking I'm making this stuff up. But right now, I want you to hear Jennifer Welch, because Scott Jennings says that is what the Republicans better hope, you know, that people think like her. I don't know how he could contain himself. Here's the clip.
9: Meanwhile, this guy, this should be the lead story, is clearly suffering from massive mental decline. He is out of his mind with all of the show and tell procedures that go on in the Oval Office. 2 days ago, he gave 3 press conferences in a row. And if you don't think he has dementia, let's just discuss the time that when he was on the campaign trail that he tried to perform oral sex on a microphone. If Joe Biden did this,
10: I hope this
9: I don't
10: is what
9: think
10: Democrats
9: there would
10: do
9: be
10: next
9: an
10: year.
9: Eon.
10: If this is the Democratic strategy, congratulations, America. You've already reelected Republican majorities as far as the eye can see.
9: Yeah, because Trump's approval is in the low 30s.
11: Coming up next for us.
8: I left the last part of that. I had my producers do it because I want you. Abby, the host of this CNN program, she's trying to. Coming up next, this woman, Donald Trump tried to have sex with a microphone. Oh, really? So we just came off of the story of Platner, who rapes women. And Joe Biden, who's the breather. And, you know, people's on women's hair and coming up behind them. And this woman wants you to believe, one, that Donald Trump is, you know,

0: mentally impaired, and two, he had sex with a microphone. Now, I hadn't heard the microphone story by anybody. But let's talk about what she said for just a second, okay? By the way, Kevin Jackson's who you're listening to. The Kevin Jackson Show. KJRadio.com. So she says, I want you to know how crazy Donald Trump had just had three press conferences in the White House. Now, he has three press conferences. And she says he's mentally ill. She doesn't say he was crazy in the press conferences. The things he said didn't make any sense. And by the way, three press conferences in whatever length of time, that's a month for Joe Biden, not one session. Donald Trump had three press conferences in a period of a few minutes or whatever at the time, a few hours. And this woman says he's mentally incompetent. He's putting himself in front of millions of people every single day, multiple times a day, but he's incompetent. And oh, the most videotaped, the most covered man on the history, in the history of the world, and certainly on the planet today, had sex with a microphone. It was funny. You had to see the people on the panel going, where are we going with this? This woman is crazy. Because she is. Donald Trump has driven these people into places. And I say this, I'm going to say it again. Be thankful for this. Be grateful for this. This is a man who, the only thing he did was he brought back common sense. Let me give you an example. Donald Trump blasted what he called fraudulent and politically based climate guidance. Now, understand the ramifications. This information was being relied upon in court cases. And he directed federal officials to review whether organizations involved should continue to receive taxpayer support. So he said, if they're still doing using this nonsense, they're done. They're not getting any money, number one. And number two, you cannot use this information, which is fraudulent, in any court cases. One other thing, just as an aside, I was talking to an acquaintance of mine, and I mentioned this McKinsey report about DEI. And he says, Kevin, you do know that report was debunked, right? It was, they found out it was completely fraudulent. And I said, I hadn't heard that, but I'm going to look into it. So it was the case, supposedly, where everybody built their DEI cases, the reason to implement it, because McKinsey supposedly reported that if you implemented DEI, then your company did better. And of course, intuitively, you know, it's not the case. Meritocracy is going to win over mediocrity every time, or almost every time, unless you're lucky. You know, they were saying it's always better to be lucky than good. But if you just take somebody that's building towards meritocracy and somebody who's mediocre, the chances are the person working on meritocracy is going to beat mediocre. But anyway, it was built on completely false premises, etc. Now, I don't know how often it was referenced, but it reminds me of when academia, and I said I wanted to do a study on this. How many things in academia are legit? How many peer-reviewed articles are legit? I talked to the guy who exposed that he could write about sex in a dog park, rape of dogs in a dog park by a dog that's a sexual predator. I know it sounds crazy, but there was a story about this. And it was a peer-reviewed article about dogs raping other dogs in dog parks. And they passed it along as some LGBT goldenrod. You know, it's insanity. The things we're spending our money on, that's nonsense. And academia is laughing like, holy cow, we could write anything. We could take any type of idea, get money for it, propose it. And the Chinese are laughing, here's more money. Go do some more. Go do some more. We give you grant money. I mean, it's insane. Anyway, I love that President Trump is not subtle about this. He doesn't send passive aggressive emails. He says, shut it down. You cannot use this in court cases. End of story. He sends policy. He doesn't whisper. He uses a bullhorn. He leaves absolutely no mystery where he stands. And maybe, just maybe, folks, That's what has Democrats so unnerved, because you can't stop a man who's willing to put it all out there and say the truth. Because after years of Americans being told not to believe their own eyes, somebody showed up and said, believe them. Most of you know my story. I grew up poor, lost my mom before I turned 5. My father was in San Quentin prison most of my life. I faced odds that could have broken some people, but I learned how to overcome tragedy because of America. I feel compelled to help create a generation of young people who know how to overcome hardship and who express true love for this country. I also want to strengthen every American who feels forgotten or abandoned. But this is not about me. It's about you, because you're the heart of the show. Your stories, your resilience, your quiet patriotism. My role is to bring honest takes on politics and culture to spark hope and real conversations. 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
6: And so that would always be in our Christmas gifts. 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
7: This is Focus on the Family Minute. And Sheila Walsh has a powerful memory of reading C.S. Lewis as a child.
6: And on Christmas Day, I'm reading it, and I'm getting halfway through, and I come to the place where Aslan, the lion representing Christ, is slain. And I throw the book across the room, and my mom says, "What's wrong with you?" And I said, "Aslan died. This is terrible. I hate this book." And she said, "Then you need to read on." 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
7: Well,
6: God has promised, not that everything is good or that everything feels good, but God has promised that He will bring good from everything that happens in our life.
7: More from Sheila Walsh about trusting God's promises at FamilyMinute.org.
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19: Mr. Nisko, I'll start with you. Just a basic question, just to kind of level set. We can have the three of you just answer decently quickly. Do you think that people who are here in this country illegally, meaning they either entered illegally or overstayed a visa, should be deported? Yes. Simple yes or no?
20: The rule of law, yes.
19: Mr. Ellison?
21: Do they have an asylum petition pending?
19: You get your microphone.
22: If they have a pending asylum petition, I think it should be heard. If they have some basis for their presence in the country, I think ordinary due process should take place.
19: Yeah, it's just from my perspective, simple. I'm not a big shot lawyer like you. Just a quick question. If you enter the country illegally or you overstay a visa, should you be deported?
22: My simple answer is, sir, it depends.
0: See, this is what I'm talking about. Welcome, everybody. Kevin Jackson, the Kevin Jackson Show. Keith Ellison, Attorney General, represents the state of Minnesota. He's asked a simple question. If somebody's here illegally or they've overstayed their visa, should they be taken out of the country? That depends. Now, when he's asking it about illegals, not even about people that overstayed their visas, he says, well, we've got to do due process. No, we don't. Non-citizens don't have due process. The only thing we got to do is get rid of them. You can't be, let me put it this way. If try to come through, go through the legal system, find in JFK, and say, hey, look, I don't have any papers. I didn't bring a passport. I just want to get here illegally. And watch what happens. They turn you around. They fly you back home. It's that simple. But he can't answer a simple question. So the congressman says, let me make it even simpler for you.
19: Okay. So if somebody breaks into your home, should they be arrested for breaking and entering, or does it depend?
22: It's an entirely different scenario.
19: How's that?
22: Because immigration is essentially a civil, and the breaking into my home is a criminal matter.
0: Now, I'm stopping it here because I want to make a point. So if somebody's in your home when you get there, do you go, is this a civil or a criminal matter? Or do you say, get the heck out of my house? What in the heck are you doing here? Or do you go through the mental exercise of going, well, should I engage with them because it's a civil matter? Or should I call the cops because it's a criminal matter? See, I love how the left will try to give you the nuance of something. The fact of the matter is, if you come home and there are strangers in your home, you're going to freak out. You're not going to go, is it civil or criminal? You're going to say, what in the heck? And you're going to already be dialing 911, or you're not going to go in. You're going to go, there's a whole series of scenarios. But I will tell you this, you're not going to engage with them and say, welcome, everybody, just make yourselves at home. That will not happen. But Keith Ellison can't give you a straight answer. I'm telling Democrats, anybody listening to the program, I'm giving you the keys to the kingdom. If you want to know how to make hay in whatever you're doing, by the way, my son wants to move into sales. I'm training him. I'm telling him the secret to sales is direct answers, direct, truthful answers that you can back up. Under promise, over deliver, and a host of other things. Always care about your customer's needs, not that car you want to buy or that house you want to buy or that date you want to go on. Be present. Be attentive. And I talk about the UPS program. Get up, show up, follow up. Democrats do none of this. They want to nuance everything. Oh, was it a white cop that shot a black person? Great. We'll respond. If it's a black cop that shot a white person, ain't no story there. I'm out of here. What do you want from me? When it's South Africans that are being oppressed and they want to bring them over, the Ugandans or the South Africans that are getting, you know, their farms burned and being killed. Look at all these white people they want to bring to America. When it's brown people, then they, oh, everybody's afraid of the browning of America. Bring six white people from South Africa and the left freak out. But bring millions of brown people and they fight tooth and nail. They fight tooth and nail for the brown people. Here's the rest of the clip.
19: Oh, okay, gotcha. So there's laws that should be enforced. So we shouldn't enforce civil violations?
22: We absolutely should enforce them.
19: But you just said that it's a civil matter, so it's different. So if somebody
22: you enforce civil matters.
19: So if somebody commits a civil infraction, it shouldn't be enforced?
22: It should be.
19: Okay, so they should be deported.
22: No, they should have due process that is associated with their petition. So, for example,
19: the act of entering the country illegally, you think we should say, well, did you really do it or not do it? It's pretty obvious that they did, right?
22: Well, I mean, it would depend on the facts of the situation. And then they might say...
19: I just gave you the facts. They entered the country without permission.
22: But Senator...
0: This is why I can't stand politicians. See, Keith Ellison knows he's caught, but he can't admit it. Now, I don't want to belabor this. I think you get the point. But I'm giving them the secret. When people are asking themselves, do we believe President Trump? Is he believable? And I call this hour Believe Him. And I thought about it because I capitalized him. I was thinking, believe God, because God is speaking through many of the vessels right now. And Trump is one of them. Believe Him. Donald Trump is telling you the truth. He's not obfuscating. He's digging into what the Democrats did. He's saying, hey, I'm declassifying this. Think about this. He's having to declassify it. That tells you all you need to know. But the Democrats go, no, he's lying about election cheating. No, he's not. He's giving you the truth. Believe him. Why do you think nobody believes Keith Ellison? Because Keith Ellison is lying. Well, that depends. It depends on nothing. It depends on absolutely nothing. He should say, if you're here illegally, the likelihood is you're going to be deported. Now, what we will look at is special circumstances. But the short answer is yes. That would have been sufficient. I can deal with nuance. So can you. But when you won't give me a straight answer, and I get it, there are tricky, it's a yes or no question, and many times it is not a yes, no question. And what I would do is say, the way you frame the question is not a yes, no question, but I'm happy to reframe it for you into a yes, no question if you'd like. I'd say something like that. If you get asked a question, answer it. Kevin, is that your car? Why, yes, it is. Well, technically it is because it's my friend's Ferrari. I borrowed it because I want to look cool. But as of right now, I'm in possession of it. Therefore, I'm the owner. See, that's a different answer. You know, now I might say something like, well, are we talking about possession is 9/10 of the law? Or are we talking about do I own it? You know, but the short answer in that scenario should have been, no, it's not my car. But I'm giving you what the who shot John would be. So today, like we do every day, I'm just giving you examples of what makes political satire unemployed. Watching the left struggle with basic questions. Can you define a woman? What is a woman? Why you got to start off with the tough questions? Like, spell cat? I mean, it's fun to watch, and it makes for, I mean, I love these kind of shows. Because, as I've told you, I'm bored with the news. The news is repetitive. We come back, we're going to talk about the reckoning that's happening in Minnesota.
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4: With SRN News, I'm Jason Walker. Prime Minister Benjamin Netanyahu says his meeting Tuesday in Washington with President Trump was excellent. He calls it a very positive meeting. In the meantime, Jordan's military now says the country's air defenses early in the day intercepted at least 5 missiles that had been launched from Iran. Disturbing new video. First Lady Melania Trump and son Barron reportedly targeted by Iran in the video, encouraging their assassination. President Trump remembers Lindsey Graham as a giant of the United States Senate and a true American original. The Senate has confirmed Jay Clayton to become the head of the nation's intelligence agencies. Clayton is the U.S. Attorney for the Southern District of New York. SRN News.
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31: Overnight will be partly cloudy with a chance of a thunderstorm. The temperature will drop to 80 degrees. Wednesday will bring humid conditions with a mix of clouds and sun, along with a chance of a thunderstorm in the afternoon. The high will reach 90 degrees. Wednesday night, there will be a thunderstorm lurking in the evening. Otherwise, expect partly cloudy skies and humidity with a low of 81 degrees. That's your AccuWeather forecast. I'm meteorologist Jason Caterina for AM 860. The Answer.
1: He's putting an end to identity politics.
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6: I thought the truth was potent, but it's nothing compared to this.
1: He's Kevin Jackson.
7: Yeah. They tell us he's black.
8: Negro, that's all you had to say.
9: We intentionally ran him over. Kern County Sheriff's Office. Don't shoot at cops. You shoot at cops, we're going to run you over. He got run over. He got what he deserved.
0: Welcome, people. That was a sheriff out of California. And he's holding a press conference, and they're asking him, why'd you run him over? And he goes, because he tried to kill a cop. So we ran him over. Direct, to the point, unapologetic. You mess with us, we're going to run you over. We're going to shoot you. We're going to hurt you. President Trump told the ICE director, reinstate the policy that kills people that come after you. Do it now. I don't want to wait. I don't care about public opinion. See what they did? They reacted. Oh, we're going to stop for a second. I love Tom Holman. Tom's a buddy. He's a fun guy to be around. But Tom, don't stop. Well, we're going to evaluate the program. No, we're not. It wasn't ICE's fault. I talked about this earlier. And I know I talked about it the other day. I'm not sure if I talked about it today. But the point is, you don't give in to leftism. The illegals have killed thousands of Americans. And five Americans have gotten themselves killed by ICE. We don't have an ICE problem. We have a Democrat problem, and it's killing many Americans and ripping us off too. But the reason why I bring it up is because this is one of these situations where Donald Trump tells his team, you offer no quarter to the left. Welcome back. Kevin Jackson's here, listening to The Kevin Jackson Show, kjradio.com, 844-551-8255. Before I get into another part of what I want to talk about, because it's about reckoning with this whole Minnesota thing and what President Trump is doing, now that we've discovered what Tim Walz and Ilhan Omar have perpetrated on the American citizens, Donald Trump is saying, we're going to stop it, all of it. So I want to get to that. But before we do, I mentioned that Gavin Newsom, it said, and I don't even know when to play this. I'm debating on, do we play it now? But we're going to play it now. And the reason I bring it up is because you look at an Elon Musk, and you look at this man who is so accomplished, and then you compare him to Gavin Newsom, who we're going to play this clip. And I want you to be thinking about that. Who's going to be remembered for having done something for mankind? Now, here's the irony. Gavin Newsom believes himself to be a bigger impact positively on the world than Elon Musk. Gavin Newsom has got a silver spoon in his mouth and up his butt cheeks from the day he was born. He's been groomed for all the things that he is. He's been groomed to be an absolute terrible individual, horrible person, an even worse politician. And he actually believes that he's a better person than Elon Musk. I'm telling you, he does. Here's what he had to say about Musk.
10: Elon Musk. One of the great disappointments. One of the great innovators of our time. I brought up Edison before. Edison of our time. It breaks my heart. I was the first, one of the first Teslas off the line. I've been one of their biggest proponents, supporters. It was regulation in California that created the conditions that allowed him to take the risk to become the multi-billionaire, maybe trillionaire, that he's become, including Solar City and some of the regulatory frameworks that launched Elon Musk. And he launched this space. Now he's going to space, and he's now turning his back, not only in the state, that promote him, though he has no problem getting the R&D tax credits and moving his world headquarters on R&D here and having Grok here and most of his talent here, which is also interesting. But right now he's allowing, and I think this is Trump, not just Elon Musk, he's going to allow the greatest on goal in, I think, one of the most significant on goals in the next decade is ceding the EV space to China. They have 70% of the global EV market. It's about statecraft with them. It's about supply chains. They're flooding the zone all around the globe, including now right on the border into China, into Canada, where they're going to have 49,000 cars getting that tariff down there. And it's a stack play. It's a national security play. And I really fear what's going to happen to American legacy automobile manufacturers. Elon was the one accelerating that. Now he's put the brakes on his own innovation in that space, and now shifted to robotics, humanoids, including the line here in Fremont, his largest manufacturing line, arguably outside of Shanghai, the largest in the world.
0: So I'm not sure if you caught all the nuance there, but he's the Edison of our time. Let me just say this. Edison is a piker compared to Elon Musk. Edison, I mean, he had a lot of inventions, but nothing close to Elon Musk. Most of these guys, I called him the Da Vinci of our time, and then I apologize to Elon Musk for calling him Da Vinci. Da Vinci had a lot of theories. He showed a flying machine. Did he build one? No. The Wright brothers did that, and a lot of things that, I think this will happen. And I mean, it would be like me going, I think that one day that we will swim and have a lung and have the capacity to stay underwater for hours. And people go, he's ahead of his time, and it was scuba or some, you know, new lung that they can put in your body. I can come up with all kinds of crap. The question is, can you invent it? And, you know, and the short answer is no. Elon Musk doesn't come up with an idea and then go, well, I don't know. He says, I think I can do it. And you know, maybe, do you think you can build it? I don't know. Probably. But will it fail? It may fail. Well, let's see. And so he's in cross-pollinating and all these different things that are life-changing. They're going to be talking about this stuff for decades. This dude, he has made Tesla, forget Nikola Tesla, the man. He's made Tesla a name that will live forever, because Tesla died penniless. And really, I mean, a lot of his ideas are great, but they didn't come to fruition. Musk brings it to fruition. But here's the point. He says he's the Edison of our time. But I'm disappointed. I bought his first Tesla. I did this. Nobody goes on to imply he made Elon Musk. He thinks he's better. He's like, he wouldn't exist if it weren't for, you ready? The tax money that I gave him, the field that I set for him. Gavin Newsom is taking credit for EVs. He's taking credit for green energy. He's taking credit for the money, the taxpayer-funded dollars that let Elon Musk go do what he wanted to do, as if Gavin was the gatekeeper. Yet had it not been for him, Elon never would have been able to do this. It's bupkis. And then he goes on, he says, and after all that I did for the man, he turned his back on my state. But, you know, he's still got Grok here. He's still got all this intellectual talent here. Oh, well, that's another point altogether. In other words, I still control all the people that Elon Musk is making all these inventions. They're my people. I give those people to Elon. I want you to understand how these people think. Because, see, you hear that clip and you just think that Gavin Newsom's an idiot. AOC says he's the dumbest billionaire I've ever seen. Well, now he's the dumbest trillionaire. These are people that want you to believe that a man that has done everything that this man has done is the idiot. And they made him, and they're mad at him because he went off the reservation. But don't worry about it, America. I can make another one. Because I got money. So you give me enough money, I'll make whoever you want. I'll take credits. Okay, so what it is, Edison? I made Edison. I made Westinghouse. I made whomever. Scott Bessent, I want to pivot here a little bit. Oh, before I do that. So the last thing he talks about is seeding the EV technology to China. And I think what Elon Musk has figured out, and many other people, is that he doesn't need to. If China wants to continue developing EV, fine. Elon Musk is going to work on batteries and that technology. He'll continue to innovate the car. He'll continue to innovate probably solar energy and recoverable energy, like the brakes that recharge when you stop in an EV and a Tesla. When you brake, it recharges the battery, starts the flow of electricity back the other direction, stuff like that. He'll keep doing that stuff, but he looks at EVs as just, that's another thing. EVs are nothing compared to Optimus. They're nothing compared to Neuralink. a car is a car. And yeah, other people are going to do driving cars. A car is going to become an easy thing. We won't even drive them. Unless you're a car aficionado, think of it this way. The muscle cars and all the car collections, get them now, because they're going to come a point where your car is meaningless. You're going to be flying around in hover cars. There'll be little cars that get developed that'll take people different places. Those cars will stop and pick people up based on, you know, supply chain and who's going where. Uber, those things, they're going to go the wayside. All these car things are going to do it. You're going to be able to make money, and the cars will drive themselves, and you'll say, I'll pick that person up and make a few extra bucks, and it'll charge your account. It's going to be, the whole paradigm is going to shift after all this stuff. Trust and believe. Short break. We'll be back.
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0: The reason why I brought up Elon Musk in the previous segment was the level of crazy you have to be. The Democrats want you to believe that Elon Musk is a bad guy for America. We created the world's first trillionaire. We created the richest man in the world. Forget King Solomon. He was a kingdom. They gave everything to him. Elon Musk is the richest man in the world. He is richer than entire countries. That's how great this guy is done. And by the way, he's not done. Not by a long shot. He could be worth $10 trillion when it's all said and done. And the Democrats want you to believe he's a scourge. How do you come to that way of thinking? You know, let me tell you how. When you can go get people's money anytime you want, and there's a guy that earned it, they can't even see the distinction. These are people that will look at a Somali stealing money in Minnesota and want to give them a pass, and quite frankly, will give them a pass. They can watch Armenians steal. They can watch projects that do nothing. They can watch NGOs make money. They can watch other people struggle to pay their bills. Tax-paying American citizens, and they have not one ounce of remorse about what they've done, let other people do to us. Kevin Jackson's who you're listening to, folks, the Kevin Jackson Show. KJRadio.com, 844-551-8255. Before we get into, I want to talk about Scott Bessent and what he's doing in Minnesota and how we're combating this stuff. But here's what I want to do. I like to remind you that leftists get their minds blown all the time. Right now, 20 leftists heads exploded during the time that you've listened to this part of my show. Every moment, a leftist, every few seconds, I don't know the actual timing of it, but every few seconds, a leftist is reborn into a conservative. And let me give you an example. This is a black woman, and she's moved, and she's moved from the East Coast to the West Coast, and she's moved into a white part of an enclave, and she's not used to being around a bunch of white people. Now, as a prelude to this clip, I want you to understand, Sonny Hoskins said whenever she sees American flags, she thinks, uh-oh, I'm in a white place, and it's danger for her. That's her message. Now, this is a sister that you're never going to see except in social media. She's never going to have a TV show. Big black woman. And here's what she had to say about her introduction to overwhelmingly white areas.
15: Now, y'all know I've been talking about leaving the East Coast, which I did, and now I'm over here on the West Coast. And I'm going to tell you what's crazy. There are hardly no black people over here. There's only two black people in my whole development, and I've only seen one black person, and that he works at Publix. I'm in a 99% white town, white community, and it's quiet, it's clean, it's peaceful, ain't no damn interruptions, disturbances, or discrepancies. Why in the hell can't we be like that in the black neighborhood? It's a shame we have to move to the other side of the world just to get and be and live the way life was meant to be. And that's sad. I've never lived around white people before, and I got to actually say, it's very pleasurable.
0: See, that's what I'm talking about. But mind blown. Been told all her life, stay away from these people. And then she makes the move, and there it is. There are comedians, black comedians, that say, man, shoot, I got a little money. I moved over here to these white folks, and I like it. I'm just playing that because I want you to understand, believe him. When President Trump is telling people stuff, these people over here are lying. These leftists are lying. And now people are starting to wake up and go, wait a minute. Mm-mm. We got enough examples. So let me get to Scott Bessent. So Scott Bessent has two roles, Secretary of Treasury, and he's running the IRS. And he announced, and the one guy that made the announcement, Scott Bessent did it, but I didn't like the clip. My producers got it. It cut him off. And I wanted to hear the full clip, and we couldn't find it. But he announced that the IRS is launching massive audits of financial institutions that facilitated the laundering of Minnesota funds. Now, hooray for him. But it isn't just going to be Minnesota. It's going to be lots of things. I want you to know that the left are shoring up all the stuff. There are people, there are Armenians getting out of the hospice business. Remember when they said they found 80 different hospice deals? They sent out letters and only two of them wrote back and said, why are you cutting our funds? Because 78 of them were bogus. How many more? How many shut down? How much money are we saving? Now, the sad news is it isn't coming back to us. I'm talking about personally. I'd love to, for them to say, Kevin, you know that 100 grand over the years you left in the treasury? Here you go, brother. No, that's not going to happen. But anything that stops what's been going on, I'm all for. So banks, MSBs, financial middlemen, all of them, anyone who helped move this dirty money is about to get torched. And here's what I love about this. Barack Obama and Joe Biden used the IRS as an intimidation factor to us. They didn't use it for the tool that it was meant to be. The tool that it was meant to be, yeah, should it crack down and make sure that everybody pays their fair share? Perhaps. I'm not going to argue one way or the other. I don't like the IRS, but I do believe in paying our taxes and paying something to help the government run. But the thing I like about it is this. President Trump says, use the IRS to go after the bad guys. See, the average person paying their taxes may get a little bump here and there, or pushing it a little bit to the limit, calling their dog a mobile protection unit, you know, for their business or whatever. Sure, there's some of that happening. Some people pushing the limit or whatever. But let me tell you what the Somalis are doing, and what the Armenians are doing, and what a lot of these other people are doing. It's unbelievable. It's unfathomable. And I love that we take a tool that we've been paying for, that's being refined all the time, and President Trump says, let's simplify the code. Yes, do that too. But you know what I really want you to do? I want you to go after the fraudsters, the true fraudsters, the people that are doing PPP loans, people lying about student loans, the people lying about Obamacare, and you know, beefing up the records. What is the number of people they said are on Obamacare that they say have never filed, or new people, you know, just got added for no reason? This is what this group is about. And that, I mean, don't misunderstand me. Go after the, if we got tax laws, pay your taxes, be happy about it. Because once we find the fraudsters, we can then say, now we have a reason to reduce the taxes, the tax rate. As President Trump said, he goes, we could just use tariffs and never not pay any income taxes. It's just tariffs on goods and services to you, to citizens. I'm not telling you I've got the answer. I'm not trying to be an economist. I'm not trying to be some, you know, financial guru in all of this, because I'm not. But I do have common sense. And my common sense says, when I look at the billions and billions of dollars being bilked from the taxpayer, and you keep asking for more, and then I find out that the waste, forget the fraud, the waste and abuse that's happening inside of the government, how you're funneling it through NGOs and what have you, and, you know, USAID and government, so-called government agencies, to get that money back so you can keep this cycle going. I want you out of politics forever. I want you to have to pay up. And then I want an accounting of what's coming back, and I want my money back. I want to pay less taxes. That's what I want. Anyway, so follow the money, folks. Audit everything. Prosecute whoever is breaking the law. If we do that, and we can get this country back. And there's nobody that should be debating this. There should be no debate over anything that I just said. But here's what I love about it. It's President Trump again, looking at a problem and saying, you created this problem. And you know what I'm going to do, Joe Biden and Democratic Party? I'm going to fix it. I'm not going to complain. I'm going to fix it. And I'm going to fix it in a way that it meets all the criteria of comprehensive immigration reform. It meets the criteria of reducing crime, this in this case, white collar crime, it in making this, the, leveling the playing field, it hits every note with a beautiful melodious chord. That's what we should be shooting for. And we've got a guy that's willing to do it. And he's coming up with these clever, creative ways. Same thing he's doing with Iran. Same thing he's doing with the Democratic Party. The enemies, foreign and domestic. He's saying, I'm going to take away your ability to use my people's money. And let's see how much you, how well you thrive in your new environment.
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24: With SRN News, I'm Jason Walker. A new report says members of the First Family have been targeted by Iran in a new video. Correspondent Laura Winters.
25: First Lady Melania and son Barron Trump reportedly targeted by Iran in a disturbing new video encouraging their assassination. The New York Post publishing the details and frame grabs. It shows a picture of Melania in the presidential motorcade with the window down and pictures of high-end department stores like Saks Fifth Avenue in New York City where she is known to shop. There is a red target over the store sign. Toward the end of the extremely disturbing video, Barron Trump is also threatened with the words, "This is just the beginning. Barron Trump, wait for us."
24: A tornado in northeastern Wisconsin Monday, causing widespread damage and power outages in Winnebago County, hit hard cities including Appleton and Menasha, reporting severe damage. Police Chief Matt Albrecht says they're implementing a curfew from 10 p.m. to 5 a.m. for the next several days during the recovery process.
28: This curfew is in place so that the emergency responders and the public works crews can complete their work safely, effectively, and without hindrance from people who are, would be in the area. There's a lot of dangers out there yet, downed trees, trees intertwined with power lines, and the conditions are just not safe for citizens to be in the streets after dark.
24: No fatalities have been reported. An earthquake with a magnitude 7.1 shaking Japan's southern island of Kyushu, leaving dozens of people, though, missing. Quake caused part of a shopping center to collapse. French authorities ordering 4,000 more evacuations from Atlantic Coast tourist sites because of the wildfires there. The orders issued Tuesday continue to widen. This is SRN News.
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37: During the War for Independence, General George Washington, the man we refer to today as the father of our country, led American troops through military defeat after defeat. And in the bitter winter of 1777, he wrote this somber note to a friend in Philadelphia. Quote, "You might have tracked our army from White Marsh to Valley Forge by the blood on their feet," end of quote. many soldiers continued to march through the deep snows of Pennsylvania without shoes. Others suffered from disease, hunger, and freezing conditions. Nearly 2,000 of Washington's men died, yet George Washington did not lose faith. Amid the hardship, loss, and uncertainty of Valley Forge,

Well, the United States actually thwarted what's being called a surprise attack on a base in Jordan earlier. There's a lot going on, of course, with the latest developments with Iran, and we'll tell you about that here on the program this morning. Also, the funeral for Senator Lindsey Graham took place at the National Cathedral, President Trump offering the eulogy. And my friends, yes, it is the end of an era, but it is also, I believe, the start of another one, especially because we know what's possible in trying to bring people together. People didn't always agree with Lindsey Graham 100%, but he set quite an example, I believe, of being a great senator in the United States Senate. Folks, welcome to the program. Kyle Warren with you. Here we are, the Wednesday edition. Hope that you're well. Hope that you're doing well this morning and the overnights, as it were. And we do have a lot to talk about, a lot to tell you about here on the program this morning. The website, of course, KyleWarrenShow.com, where you can find out more about the program. Send us a direct message anytime, day or night, of course. And we hope to hear from you. Our telephone numbers are also listed there as well. 949-822-7959. If you'd like to be part of the program this morning, that's the direct call-in line, 949-822-7959. Our texting line, of course, 949-942-5997. That's 949-942-5997. Also on the program this morning, we'll talk a little bit about John Thune. He's responding now to President Trump's demand about passing the Save America Act. Also, we told you yesterday a lot about the Mamdani city-owned, as he calls it, city-owned grocery stores. Well, there's more, you know, fallout about that. It's a ridiculous thing. I think it's actually, to some degree, been tried before. But here we go again. I mean, have you ever noticed that these radicals, and Mamdani is a radical by any definition of the word, these radicals, these communists, basically, right? They call themselves Democrats, socialists, but even so, we know what the code words are here and what they really are talking about. But they always believe that they can repackage something and then hoodwink a new generation of people. Unfortunately, that can often be true, right? They do repackage it. They do have some success in hoodwinking new generations. And that's what we're here for, by the way. We're not going to let that happen as much as we can possibly stop it. And then also, of course, again with Mamdani, he goes and they publish the names and addresses of all the people who are supposed to be paying the new, you know, tax the rich, Pierre de Terre tax, the second home tax. My friends, it is one thing to say you're going to have a tax on a particular income or a particular asset. And again, you know, that's all debatable and whether or not you should have those or to what degree. But this is a different thing. This is a different thing. This is not crusading Mamdani, trying to make sure they can have parks and they can have schools and they can have all these things that he wants to pay for in New York City. This is different. This is not fundraising. This is not, we have a shortfall and we're finding ways to fill it. Nope. This is plain old class warfare, turning class against class. And I'll just, because I'm putting it into their vernacular. They want, I believe, by doing that, he is, ginning up this hatred, ginning up these bad feelings. And especially in such a volatile environment, I don't think anybody out there would disagree that we live in an incredibly volatile environment. And so now here you go again. I mean, remember Barack Obama, Wall Street fat cats? Remember the Wall Street fat cats that he talked about? Well, this is this,

0: that on steroids. Now we're going to publish names and addresses of the people who are hoarding all the wealth, basically. I mean, they may not be billionaires, but evidently if they qualify for this ridiculous and very destructive tax, then suddenly they are going to be viewed, they're going to be, well, framed as being the enemy. Look at what the enemy is doing. If we could just deal with this enemy. And by the way, here are their names and addresses. This, my friends, is over the top. This is what this guy is all about. And to some degree, and I'm not saying this to be joyful. I'm saying this simply to say that, you know, to some degree, I'm glad that he is demonstrating who he is in general. I think this is reprehensible to go down this list and say, well, here are the people that we're going to, you know, because remember the video, you know, I said we're going to tax the rich, and he comes right up to the camera and goes, well, today we're taxing the rich. You know, this kind of thing. It's reprehensible, and it is so transparent, so obvious what this is all about and where this is really leading. There is no way on God's green earth that Mamdani is trying to bring about a wonderful set of circumstances in which the government just works for everyone, or the economy just works for everyone, and everybody. You know, we hear politicians say stuff like that from time to time, right? We hear politicians say, I want a country that works for everyone. And generally speaking, that's exactly what people want. That's exactly what people want to hear. But this is a different thing. You always have to remember, when Mamdani talks, or his ilk, when they talk, they mean, I think, fundamentally different things. Because for them to get things to work for, quote, everyone, it means that they have to solely be in control. Not about competition. It's not about you going as far as you can go. It's not about you taking opportunities and living in a land where you have those opportunities and people create opportunities. It's about us telling you what to do, where to work, what to eat, what to wear. You think I'm over-exaggerating on this? I hate to tell you, my friends, I am not. Stay with us. Kyle Warren with you. KyleWarrenShow.com is the website. Come on back, because we're just getting started.
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1: You know, as we go through the program this morning, we'll talk more about the Dr. Fauci diaries and some ways are being framed in terms of the news reports, like they're just, you know, well, they just kind of shed some light on how things were going for him and how he was dealing with the newfound fame and so forth. And, you know, he was suddenly thrust into the limelight or things like that. And that, and though there was one other thing that I had heard that it basically talked about, well, you know, there was a little confusion about the origins of the COVID-19 virus. Well, yeah, confusion. I think most of the people listening to this program are not confused about the origins of the COVID-19 virus, and we'll tell you about that as we move through the program. Senator Rand Paul has quite a statement about this, and so we'll let you know, because on Wednesday, that's later today, you'll have, I think, Dr. Fauci up on Capitol Hill versus Rand Paul. So we'll surely be talking about that more tomorrow on the program as well. But first, let's get an update here. This from the Daily Mail. The U.S. was able to thwart an Iranian attack on a base in Jordan Tuesday night as they worked with Saudi Arabia to strike air bases in Iraq used by Tehran-backed militias. The U.S.-Saudi attack on the base in northern Iraq left 8 members of the Iranian-backed militia dead, according to the Iraqi armed group's command. The attacks were the first military moves between the two nations since President Trump paused strikes to give diplomacy a chance, basically. Trump had met earlier in the day with Israeli Prime Minister Benjamin Netanyahu. He was, of course, in Washington for the Lindsey Graham services. The Iraqi bases were used by Iranian militias to launch attacks in recent days, CENTCOM said. Iraq's popular mobilization forces called the attacks a, quote, highly dangerous escalation. The strike came after U.S. forces said missiles from Iran's Revolutionary Guard Corps were intercepted in Jordan. The attack in Jordan took place at approximately 5:45 p.m. Eastern Time on U.S. forces based in the Middle East, U.S. Central Command confirmed. Quote, all Iranian missiles were successfully intercepted. U.S. forces remain vigilant and at a high state of readiness, CENTCOM said in a statement. The U.S. also warned that further attacks on American troops or Saudi Arabia's energy infrastructure risked additional action. The U.S. and Iran had experienced a brief period of calm during which neither announced attacks for days following weeks of escalation over the Strait of Hormuz. The Persian Gulf waterway, of course, is under, you know, the dispute there. Again, this is something, well, they have another issue, too, with this, and that is that you now have Iran saying, and they've been saying, too, that they're not part of this, like, negotiation thing that we keep hearing about. But nevertheless, again, we don't know who exactly anybody's really talking to, and we don't know exactly what power they really do have. But again, you want to give diplomacy a chance. Generally speaking, I think Americans generally like that idea in concept. But when it comes to Iran, I think the patience has worn. It's not just worn thin. I think it's worn out. And they're looking for something decisive in order to stop this. And I think it's all hands on deck. I think it's let everything, do everything you possibly can. Whether it is cyber, whether it is economic, whether it is military. And there are ways to do this, I believe, that will eventually lead to the process, of course, of stopping this regime and bringing up the ability for the people in Iran to actually take control of what they need to take control of. But this from Newsmax, Iran has rejected an Omani proposal aimed at resolving a dispute over the control of Strait of Hormuz, creating a new obstacle for efforts to advance talks between Tehran and Washington, according to a Wall Street Journal report. The journal reported that Oman proposed a framework that would allow Iran and Oman to share responsibility for managing maritime traffic through the strategic waterway as part of a broader diplomatic efforts to ease tensions and restore shipping flows. Iran rejected the proposal, saying it did not provide Tehran with enough authority over vessels moving through the strait. The disagreement comes as the future of U.S.-Iran diplomacy remains uncertain, of course, with President Trump warning that military action could resume if negotiations fail to produce progress. I have a feeling, my friends, that in very short order, we'll be telling you about more military operations going on. How could we not? Again, I think everybody is kind of done with the notion that somehow it's all going to capitulate. Now, the idea, of course, is what do you do to make them do that? Or what do you do to finally end the war? We had a story, and it was in the 5 o'clock hour yesterday morning, about contingency plans. And by the way, you know, the Pentagon's going to have contingencies for everything. They're going to have contingencies for contingencies and some contingencies in case those contingencies don't work out so well. And part of and what this story was talking about, there was a New York Post, quoting other sources, of course, that they are looking at an operation that would have U.S. forces taking some 20,000 pounds, it's estimated, that Iran has some 20,000 pounds in nuclear material that they would have to go and get. And they'd have to go to a couple of these different places like Isfahan that have been hit already in times past here. They would have to establish a perimeter, basically. We're talking thousands of troops, establish a perimeter, get rid of booby traps that they are seeing that have been laid. And then, of course, get the nuclear material using specially trained forces or special ops, basically, and get the nuclear material and get out of there. Now, it not even would be a surprise attack, according to this article. It would not even, because they know that this is a real possibility. In fact, I think this is one of the reasons why we keep hearing Iran say, well, we want you to come and do this and such. This is part of their taunting process. In order to do that would be a massive commitment. It would be a major military operation, one of the most major military operations perhaps that we've ever seen, certainly one of the most ambitious that we've ever seen. Whether or not it really transpires is, I think, debatable. However, it is interesting that and again, like I said, you plan for these contingencies. There are people who come up with the war games here. They come up with the possibilities. Because also, you need to intimidate the enemy to a great degree. It's not just, we will drop, the big Moab bombs and so forth. You know, I think they kind of expect that. But they also feel like, well, those are going to be, dropped in certain sites and maybe we moved our stuff or whatever the case may be. But I don't think that they really want to have that kind of incursion. Eventually, it would be successful eventually. And I say that with all the optimism in the world, because you don't have to tell me that there would be so many variables that, again, unless you have such a high level of confidence, you don't want to launch something like that. But the enemy has to believe as well that you're just going to be, quote, crazy enough to go do all that stuff. So perhaps there's another way. And it was interesting because I haven't seen a lot more about that, but I just brought it out on the program yesterday and again here, such that, these things are at least, conceptualized. But that would be, talk about a major, major operation. This would be something that would not be easy in the least tiny little bit. President Trump also talking about Pickaxe Mountain and so forth. But again, The American people want something to happen, but that does not include, of course, wholesale attacks on civilians and the people of Iran, who have been subjugated by the Islamic Revolution. And that's also not, it's not an open and shut thing either. It's that none of this is simple. That's the problem. And these the Iranian regime is not going to simply capitulate. They're not going to simply give up. So I don't know. You need a major operation to make this happen. Or what's next? That's a great question. All right, stay with us, folks. Kyle Warren with you. We are coming right back.
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4: With SRN News, I'm Jason Walker. President Trump remembers Lindsey Graham as a giant in the United States Senate and a true American original. Trump was joined by foreign leaders, lawmakers, and others at funeral service for Senator Graham Tuesday at Washington National Cathedral. Senator Graham will be buried Wednesday in his home in South Carolina. The Senate has confirmed Jay Clayton to become head of the nation's intelligence agencies. Clayton is the U.S. Attorney for the Southern District of New York and a former Securities and Exchange Commission chairman. Elon Musk's social media company X has launched X Money. Now, that's a bank-like account service for users to send money to each other. X Money, though, is not a new bank. It uses Cross River Bank's technology. SRN News.
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10: Overnight, expect partly cloudy skies with a chance of a thunderstorm. The temperature will drop to 80 degrees. On Wednesday, it will be humid with a mix of clouds and sun leading to a thunderstorm in the afternoon. The high will reach 90 degrees. Wednesday night, there is a chance of a thunderstorm in the evening, then becoming partly cloudy and humid. The low temperature will be around 81 degrees. That's your AccuWeather forecast. I'm meteorologist Jason Caterina for AM 860.

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1: All right, welcome back once again, everybody. Kyle Warren with you, of course. And it can look kind of bleak sometimes, especially when there's no immediate resolution in Iran. Gas prices certainly showing that, even in my local area, gone up quite a bit. I'll say significantly since the last time I put gas in the vehicle. And I was out earlier and went by the gas station and saw the new prices. And thought, okay, that is pretty significant, really, really significant. And but nevertheless, certainly, let's see, was the lower octane was like $5.89, right? The high octane was $6.29. That's right, $6.29. So there you go. And of course, that can fluctuate too. Different parts of LA, it might even be more than that. It just depends. But these things do hit pretty hard, and especially when they're sustained. And this is exactly, it's not just about stopping the war or anything like that so you can get gas prices down, but it is a component, right? The gas prices are a component. But taken in total, and as we go through the program this morning, especially when we talk a little bit about what's happening with the Democrats in terms of their own enthusiasm or their fundraising, for example. It's a very, very bleak sort of outlook that they may have going into the midterms. But that doesn't mean it's easy. It doesn't mean it's any kind of a slam dunk. It doesn't mean anything like that. It means that the president, the GOP, have to work incredibly hard. And one of those things, I think, is demonstrating that you are willing to pass the things that are important, that you're willing to codify. I mean, they could have a party, right? Yeah, no pun intended. They could have a political party in the Senate and the House, you know. But maybe that's what they should do. Maybe they need to make like little invitations and invite, you know, all the legislators. And just simply say, we're having a political party in the House and the Senate. We're going to pass all the stuff that Trump did as executive orders. And, you know, come on in and join the party, right? Which is a whole different connotation from like Mom Donnie saying, join the party, right? The party. Can you imagine living in a situation in a historical framework of, you know, Soviet Union or other places where when you said the party, everybody knew exactly what you're talking about. Not a particular party, but the party. The party. And if you're not part of the party or acquiescing to the party, it's not going to be a party too much for you. Exactly right. But yes, maybe, you know, going through and actually passing these things and demonstrating to the American people that you're at least willing to do that. Or at least try. At least, I mean, look at what's happened in the House. They passed this thing several times. They're trying to figure it, you know, do it in reconciliation and this kind of thing. But go back to the American people. There are a lot of receipts. There are a lot of receipts. But you also have to get the ones that are going to make that, you know, it's going to make the magic happen kind of a thing, right? It's going to make everybody say, okay, now this is, you finally did this. Or you've done something, you've demonstrated that you are willing to go to the limit on this. You're willing to go to the mat on this. That can go a long way in the midterms. Because what's the president's, you know, ask going to be for the midterms? Yes, he can talk about the receipts. Yes, he can talk about the stock market. But the stock market simply being high doesn't translate into everyone feeling that the economy for them is actually you know, navigable, and that it's a good thing, good things are happening for me kind of thing. So the president can point to these things. But what's the president's ask going to be? The president's ask is going to be, give me a little bit more time. Give me a little bit more time to keep working these things out. And of course, obviously, someone could say, well, you've had a lot of time to do this. It's difficult to unravel all the problems. It truly, truly is. It's difficult to have to weigh protecting the American people and the rest of the world from a rogue regime, terrorist regime, that is building a nuclear weapon and going to set it off at some point, or several of them, and weigh that with, well, maybe I should just attack them after the midterms. Well, that's months. This goes back to February the 28th. And at that time, the midterms, of course, were much further away into November. And in those ensuing months, Iran keeps building their conventional war machine or war abilities. Secretary of State Marco Rubio talks about this. Okay, well, if we're going to try have to fight our way through in order to try to get rid of these facilities, it makes it extra hard if they have the buildup that they really want to do. So the president has to weigh this. And whether or not it was, well, this will just take a minute, you know, whatever that might be. This is the situation we're in right now. So if the president, and I think is part of this, is going to be, we need more time in order to get these things worked out, whether it be getting the oil prices down because the strait is going to open up, or any of these different issues. I think it just needs to be demonstrated. And I think they're completely capable of doing this. But let's get down to the nitty gritty. Let's get this, well, shall we say, party started, right? And use the bully pulpit. Use the bully pulpit to do this. And to at least be that catalyst for that. This from the Daily Caller. Senate Majority Leader John Thune dismissed the idea Monday of canceling the chamber's August recess to pass the Safeguard America Voter Eligibility or Save America Act. President Trump and a handful of Republican senators called on Thune to cancel the recess to pass the election integrity bill. Thune told the Daily Caller News Foundation and other reporters that there would be no path to passing the Save America Act if the recess were canceled. For me, it's about show me a path to passage, Thune said, which what's your picture of a victory at the end of this? Because if the end game is we actually get an outcome or a result, we could stay here till Christmas. The Democrats aren't voting for this, I'm just telling you. And Republicans are not getting rid of the legislative filibuster. And that may be the epitaph on the midterms. It could very well be. And I think, you know, it's, and you can go back and forth on this. I get it. And I get the principles behind it. And I don't really fault anyone for wanting to base things on principle. But I will say this, because the filibuster in and of itself is there to protect the minority. But think about in this context, if you have the filibuster and it is there to protect the minority, or it functions to protect the minority, sooner or later, your party is going to be in the minority and you're going to want to be able to employ the filibuster. And I say that with this qualification. Under normal circumstances, I don't think any of these circumstances are anywhere near normal. And that's why I think you hear a lot of conservative voices, very strong conservative voices, talking about the idea that if you don't pass these things while you have the opportunity, it may be the last opportunity that you have. And the Democrats would, haven't they said so? They will get rid of the filibuster. They are looking to slash and burn and create a charred earth if they can get majorities. That's how intense they truly are. Now, you could, you know, gamble and say, well, maybe it won't be so bad. You know, in terms of the Republicans, maybe they can hold on to the slim majority, you know, one vote or something like that. But I don't know that you can gamble really the future of the nation on it. So very, very interesting. You may see a little bit more thought about, well, do you need some new Republican leadership? Does that need a change in the Senate? That's doable. It's not impossible to get that process started. Stay with us, folks. We're coming right back. Kyle Warren with you. Kyle Warren Show.

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2: 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That movie is based on a 3,000-year-old Greek epic. 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I'm Paul Acey for Plugged In by Focus on the Family.
3: And so that would always be in our Christmas gifts. 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
4: This is Focus on the Family Minute, and Sheila Walsh has a powerful memory of reading C.S. 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
3: And on Christmas Day, I'm reading it, and I'm getting halfway through, and I come to the place where Aslan, the lion representing Christ, is slain. And I throw the book across the room, and my mom says, "What's wrong with you?" And I said, "Aslan died. This is terrible. I hate this book." And she said, "Then you need to read on." 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
8: During the War for Independence, General George Washington, the man we refer to today as the father of our country, led American troops through military defeat after defeat. And in the bitter winter of 1777, he wrote this somber note to a friend in Philadelphia. Quote, "You might have tracked our army from White Marsh to Valley Forge by the blood on their feet," end of quote. Many soldiers continued to march through the deep snows of Pennsylvania without shoes. Others suffered from disease, hunger, and freezing conditions. Nearly 2,000 of Washington's men died, yet George Washington did not lose faith. Amid the hardship, loss, and uncertainty of Valley Forge, he turned to God in prayer. At a time when our nation once again faces division and uncertainty, may we follow Washington's example, kneeling humbly, praying faithfully, and asking God to guide the future of America.

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1: All right, welcome back, everybody. Kyle Warren with you, of course. And if you were born on
2: this day in history,
1: that's right. If you were born on this day in history, that would be July the 29th, my friends. And we got some good ones. I think we got some good ones here on the program this morning. If you were born on this day in history, you share a birthday with the one and only, the late Peter Jennings. You might remember him from ABC's World News Tonight for many, many years. He was Canadian born, of course, but he became really the face of ABC News for a long time, especially even at a time when the national news programs were kind of what you had, right? You know, back in the day. And of course, back in the early to mid 80s, you started to see the advent of CNN and headline news. I've talked about that a lot on the program. I remember when headline news was on every 30 minutes all throughout the day. You could watch basically what was the evening newscast all throughout the day. And so if you were, you know, a little bit like me and you really liked the news and you really wanted to follow the news, that was an interesting thing to see how those stories would change throughout the day. I wasn't glued watching it all live long day, but anytime you wanted to turn it on and you had cable you could watch headline news. But generally speaking, most Americans got their news at 6:30 p.m. at night, right? And they'd sit down and watch the NBC Nightly News, they'd watch the CBS Evening News, or they'd watch World News Tonight with Peter Jennings. And so he was born in 1938. He passed away over 20 years now, 2005. And of course, so many years as the anchor. But news and news gathering and news transmissions really changed, and they started to change dramatically. And it wasn't just headline news, but then there became the advent of cable news networks, not just CNN, as stands for Cable News Network, but other news networks as well started up eventually, and the whole thing changed. You have now 24-hour, 24/7, constant news analysis programs and so forth. And now social media has changed completely the way stories are done, the way that they are disseminated, and I think even how they're perceived. And it just opened up this massive distribution system for news. But also, it also changed because now you wouldn't simply have the framing that World News Tonight would give you. And you can tell, you can frame stories, as we've talked about so many times, and it's just demonstrable in the big world. You can frame stories. Like I mentioned, Dr. Fauci's diaries. Well, you could say his diaries, you know, shed some light on the inner workings of what it was like to become this big famous person. Or you could say they shed the light on the fact that they were trying to manipulate what you thought. And the notion of this thing came out of a lab, that's something that, you know, that was being done to you at that point. All right, so you share a birthday with Peter Jennings. Also, you share a birthday with Clara Bow, born in 1905, passed away in 1965, known as the It Girl from the Roaring Twenties. She had a poster back from the Roaring Twenties, we understand. Also, 1958, July the 29th, NASA, the National Aeronautics and Space Administration, was created. And of course, they went on. We had the Mercury astronauts, the Apollo program, and the rest is history. Also on this day in history, which I find kind of interesting, is that you have Adolf Hitler in 1921 becomes the leader of the Nazi Party. Now, altogether, right? Incredibly smart, informed, overnight listeners to the program, altogether now, what's the Nazi Party's name? What were they? They were the National Socialists. That's right. And, you know, need I say more? You know, and maybe we should start calling the DSA, just call them the National Socialists. See how far we get with that. see how much, and if they really squawk, then maybe we're doing something right there. But yeah, they're the National Socialists. And wasn't this the notion that, you know, somebody else caused all your problems and put us in charge and we're going to bring order to the chaos and blah, blah, blah. And of course, there was rampant anti-Semitism that was going on. And does that seem any kind of familiar to you at all? Isn't it awful what we see happening today? Growing up and you learn about these things in history and you think, okay, we've moved past that. Okay, good. You know, the world is safe for people to live. And it's so far from the truth, most unfortunately. But that's because, again, every generation has to be willing to do what it takes to preserve and protect our freedom and our liberty, because there's always somebody looking to take it away. Also, on this day in history, 1965, the first 4,101st Airborne Division paratroopers arrived in Vietnam, landing at Cam Ranh Bay. That was back in 1965. That's almost, what, a little more than 60 years ago at this point. And so, again, a milestone in American history, certainly American military history. Also on this day in 1981, July the 29th, Prince Charles married Lady Diana Spencer, right? And everyone saw the fairy tale wedding and, you know, I don't know how many millions of people in that time period were able to tune in to watch, but everybody that I knew was glued to that and it was just a huge event. And we saw this fairy tale wedding take place. And then as the years unfolded, you know, there was a lot of, you know, shocking kinds of revelations and things that happened and Princess Di. And we talked about her, I think, recently, in recent months here, we came up and it was Princess Diana's birthday that we, on this day in history. And it just, what a sad, terrible, tragic ending to everything. But she actually did a lot of things that I thought were really something. I mean, she went in and she comforted AIDS patients in the hospital at a time when people wouldn't get close to anybody at all. And she went in and she hugged them and so forth. And she demonstrated this idea of trying to comfort people and show them love and so forth. And that just went light years beyond, I think, I think the royal family might have expected or other people might have expected. But she's always, I think, going to be remembered for that kind of courage and that kind of example. But also on this day in history, we see that Kaiser Wilhelm and Tsar Nicholas, this was in 1914, they were exchanging telegrams back and forth, trying to avoid the inevitability of World War I on this day in history. So once again, there's so many things that do happen. And it's interesting. And sometimes it seems very disjointed, especially when you look at it this day in history, because it can be 100 years ago. It can be, you know, 500 years ago. It can be 1,000 years ago. It can be just last year, this kind of thing, something very significant. And I always find it to be very fascinating, especially to look back at historical figures or historical time periods and try to remember kind of what things were like, what the context was of communication, like we were talking about with Peter Jennings at World News Tonight, you know, and once the news was done, you missed it, by the way. Well, you might see a little bit of something on the local news at 11, you know, and of course, back in the, ever since the Islamic Revolution in Iran, they started up Nightline. Remember Nightline and Ted Koppel? It started off, right, as like a 15-minute recap of the hostage crisis, because otherwise every other news show every other news broadcast would spend a lot of time recapping what was happening that day with the hostage crisis, and they created Nightline, I think, as a way to focus on that. And I think it was just like 15 minutes, if I recall correctly, but then it expanded and became one of the premier news programs of that whole era, right? But that's the way it was. That's how you got your news. There was no logging onto websites or seeing the latest update that happened 3 minutes ago. This kind of thing. Very interesting how things change. All right, folks, stay with us. Kyle Warren with you. We are coming back right after the top of the hour news. Don't go anywhere.
3: 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We asked Hugh Hewitt what America means to him.
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5: With SRN News, I'm Jason Walker. Foreign leaders, lawmakers, and many others at a funeral service for Lindsey Graham Tuesday at Washington's National Cathedral. Vice President J.D. Vance.
6: What a testament to a man that he has so much loyal and devoted staff. I think that's the first thing I want to tell about Lindsey Graham. I want to tell some stories, but I also want to make an observation, which is that Lindsey Graham loved people from all walks of life. I think in part because of the way that he grew up, because of the fact that he wasn't handed everything. He was fascinated in everybody.
5: Senate Majority Leader John Thune says that Senator Graham fought hard for the causes that he believed in.
7: Until my last breath, I will be fighting for this cause, he said. And he was. He was a fierce defender of Ukraine. He was a fierce defender of the unborn. And on the surface, these might seem like two completely separate issues. But it strikes me that in another way, they are both of a piece. In both cases, Lindsey Graham saw injustice, and he spoke up.
5: President Trump says that Senator Graham was taken from us far too soon.
8: He was a man who gave America the full measure of his good and mighty heart until that heart itself just gave out. But even though Lindsey's life was cut short while he was still so full of vim and vigor, there can be no doubt that he lived absolutely to the fullest. He died doing the work he was born to do.
5: Lindsey Graham was 71. He will be buried Wednesday in South Carolina. More U.S. stocks rose Tuesday after Coca-Cola and other companies reported stronger profits for the spring than many analysts had been expecting. For the day, the Dow was up more than 530 points. This is SRN News.
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14: Tonight will be partly cloudy with a chance of a thunderstorm. The temperature will drop to 80 degrees. Wednesday will bring humid conditions with a mix of clouds and sun, along with a chance of a thunderstorm in the afternoon. The high will reach 90 degrees. Wednesday night, there will be a thunderstorm lurking in the evening. Otherwise, expect partly cloudy skies and humidity with a low of 81 degrees. That's your AccuWeather forecast. I'm meteorologist Jason Caterina for AM 860. The Answer.

Democrat Party elite. Message to all of those, supporting the Iranian regime.

0: a defeat of Donald Trump, and by extension of that, the American military, because you don't like Trump, and you don't like ICE, and you don't like any of the policies that everybody overwhelmingly decided that this is what we need to do in this country. Well, the message to all those is maybe take a look at a news story. It's not about missiles. It's not about some larger Strait of Hormuz toll problem or anything like that. Defensive, mining the strait, or anything like that. It's just a story about a 22-year-old Iranian rapper. This is from Fox News. A 22-year-old Iranian rapper arrested during anti-government protests in January has been sentenced to death. He was convicted by a revolutionary court in Isfahan for, quote, waging war against God, unquote. That's the direct quote. For allegedly participating in the destruction of public property. He was also convicted of propaganda against the government and assembly and collusion, according to the report. The source said Nawab Savayi, if I'm pronouncing that correctly, had two attorneys, but neither was allowed to review the case file or defend him in court. His trial was reportedly held in absentia, according to the outlet making the report. My friends, once again, yes, not about the strait. It's not about the missiles. It's not about drone attacks. It's not about anything like that. It's about, again, this regime that has demonstrated that they are absolutely evil. I think that's the word to use. Folks, welcome back to the show. Hour number two, Kyle Warren with you. KyleWarrenShow.com, of course, and 949-822-7959 is the number. We got the phones lighting up. We got John in Sarasota. Good morning, John.
1: Hey, good morning, Kyle. Three things really quick. You made a comment a little while back about what the enemy believes. Well, I want to feel that. You know, I have an idea of what the enemy believes. Not only do they believe it, they've lived up to it. Yeah. We go back to George Bush. We go back to 2001. We go back to Obama. We go back to the peanut farmer. We go back to Joe Biden. Now we go to Trump. These people have, their belief is that they have suckered this country for 40 to 55 years. Not only have they done it, they've benefited. So their belief is they're going to continue in impunity, getting B-52s full of money, full of pallets of cash, gold, silver, whatever was sent. They have proven that they're not going to go down unless you kill every single one of them. And their belief is they look at our media here and see people like Zohran Mamdani as mayor of New York. They look at other cities in this country that they've infiltrated, and they couldn't care less about what we take the fight to them over there in the commotion. They're all going to die from it. They don't care. Second thing I want to touch on is, if they don't pass the Save America Act, we got real issues. The third thing is Kathy Hochul is just about the only person that can remove Mamdani out of that mayor's position somewhat eloquently or legally, you might say. But I have a strange feeling he might be removed in other means from what I've seen going on in New York City. You have the Jewish population uprising. He ticked off the Italians. He's not doing well with the Afro-Americans. So I don't know, Kyle. The answer to the question is the enemy thinks that they're going to fight to the death, regardless of what we do to try to stop them.
0: Mm-hmm.
1: That's my bicentennial moment.
0: Yeah, I hear you. I think you're absolutely right. And do you think in the context of Mamdani, are you talking about like a recall? Do you think people will just be that upset and try a process like that?
1: I don't think there's a recall that you could do with the mayorship in New York City.

0: I don't think that's a legal situation. I think that the governor, Kathy Hochul, has to take him out proving incompetence or, treasonous intentions.
1: Mm-hmm.
0: There is another means. I'm not exactly sure how it works. I think it's there's another means of removing him through councilmen, borough president, and don't quote me. I'm not quite sure, but there's one other means of possibly removing him to do it if he shows incompetency and he's a threat.
1: Interesting. Yeah, well, we'll have to look into that because, you know, it's like you're saying, I mean, especially the Jewish community and others, the Italian community there and so forth, he's demonstrating, he's showing exactly his true colors. And I think he's doing that and sort of laughing at us all at the same time.
0: Oh, that's what I said earlier when you asked what the enemy thinks or what the enemy, when you said what the enemy believes. I mean, Kyle, we're being shown, and it's really sad to say what we're being shown in this country of what they believe. I mean, I've called your show now for the last almost 3 years, and I've made comments back before then. When people want you dead more than you want to stay alive, and they tell you, you better believe them.
1: Yes.
0: Because they're not kidding you.
1: One last thing
0: I want to add real quick. I don't know if you saw in Minnesota, the school system is now passing out paper dolls that the children are going to cut, and they can interact body parts, kind of like Mr. Potato Head.
1: Oh, yeah. I did see that. Yeah, that's ridiculous.
0: Kind of like Mr. Potato Head for school children that can remove body parts.
1: We're just coming right back, everybody.
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5: And so that would always be in our Christmas gifts. 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
6: 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Lewis as a child.
5: And on Christmas Day, I'm reading it, and I'm getting halfway through, and I come to the place where Aslan, the lion representing Christ, is slain. And I throw the book across the room, and my mom says, "What's wrong with you?" And I said, "Aslan died. This is terrible. I hate this book." And she said, "Then you need to read on." I have kept that in mind all my life. If you find yourself in a tough place right now, then you need to read on, because the story's not over.
7: Well, that's
5: God has promised, not that everything is good or that everything feels good, but God has promised that He will bring good from everything that happens in our life.
6: More from Sheila Walsh about trusting God's promises at FamilyMinute.org.
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1: If a call was right, I'd leave.
2: Hey, great call in the previous segment there from John in Sarasota. I appreciate John so very, very much. And yeah, we're going to look into this a little more as well in terms of what Governor Hochul can do. I think there are even now petitions, at least one, that talks about wanting to get the governor of New York to initiate some kind of formal hearings. As I understand, just briefly, they can have some kind of hearing process or some such thing. Nothing like that, of course, has been initiated yet. But, you know, one of the things that, just like we were talking about with John, you know, what these people will actually do, they will demonstrate to you, they will tell you exactly what they want to do. And just like he's talking about, we should believe them. They're playing for all the marbles. To them, it truly is a zero-sum game. It is not part, it's not like, well, we just want to be part of the United States and part of this system, and, you know, we want to have our own little kind of thing about it and so forth. Nope. Nope. It's a zero-sum game. Now, on the other hand, America and the Constitution is also a zero-sum game, because the Constitution is going to stand. The Constitution is not going to be dismantled by the DSA or the Communist Party or whoever with some kind of axe to grind and some kind of idea that they're going to take down your country at scale and they are going to win the day and rule over you and the Constitution will be but a dim memory. We're not going to let that happen. And I mean it. And I think there's, you know, we talk about that. I mean, that's where it is, a zero-sum game. You know, you can live within the Constitution. You can even become an American citizen if you want, but you're still going to live under the constitutional structure that we have for the last 250 years. So I really do think it's important to point out that the Mamdanis and those that are following him, those that want to be like him, get elected, be a DSAer or whatever, they are looking at that zero-sum game of we win, you lose. And so don't ever, ever be drawn in, hoodwinked, fooled by this notion that Mamdani just wants to make some better Democrats. They just want to get some government-run grocery stores, make it easier on you, 30% lower. Yeah. That's all a pipe dream. None of it makes any sense. And we know this. Heck, it's hard to get something that's 5% lower. But again, and one of the things I really want to emphasize here is that it's not about going back and forth and legitimizing Mamdani's belief, or really check that, his statements and propaganda to you that he just wants to make things more affordable. And they're going to do this with their city-owned government grocery store and so on and so forth. It's nothing like that. There shouldn't be any. It's not trading back and forth with the private sector and so forth. Because the, you know, I said yesterday on the show, and I don't know, I hope I didn't give anybody quite a start, you know, but I said, hey, you know, earlier on the radio, I said a bad word. And of course, you know, obviously I didn't, but the bad word that I said was profit. That's a bad word when it comes to these communists. And really, if it's a profit for you, right? If business makes a profit, the private sector, which is awfully bad, by the way, according to them, you know, they can't be making a profit. But guess what? Grocery stores are in business to make a profit. It's hard to do. Margins are very, very small. In a lot of businesses, they are. You know, I was just talking with someone earlier, and I said, you know, no matter what industry you kind of want to pick, no matter what what your business is, it's very hard. It's hard to do business. It's hard to make a profit. It's hard to do these things. And it means that you have to work very hard. It means that you have to really examine the competition. You have to really be on top of your game. You have to be willing to make the changes, and you have to be willing to go where the customers are, and you have to be willing to give them what they want, not what you think you're going to give them. Although sometimes you get exceptions to that. Steve Jobs, you know, people don't know, I'm just paraphrasing or just giving the general concept here, I guess people don't know they need an iPhone until you show it to them. But that's, but there's, you know, innovators and there's visionaries and so forth. But generally speaking, it's hard to do business. It's hard to turn a profit. It's hard to make payroll. It's hard to do all these things. And you have the private sector out there doing that. And by you have an abundance of choice. You have an abundance of things you look at in the grocery store. You have an abundance of choices when it comes to all kinds of different products and services. Mom Donnie wants to, you know, give you some government bread, you know, bring in the bread. Well, which bread are you talking about? Are you talking about sourdough bread? Are you talking about this kind of, that kind of bread? You know, been to San Francisco, had some great sourdough bread back in the day, right? But no, that's, it will be, no, this is the bread you get, you know, this is, you know, like the old Soviet Union. And it probably may not be that good a bread to begin with. But it's also, there's another concept here, and I don't want to go too far afield on this. But there's a concept that's inherent in all of this. Because, you know, when I go to the grocery store, or especially, you know, back in the day when the kids were little, right, and Mrs. Professor sent me off to the grocery store, you know, these were all learning curves, you know, in so many different ways. But, you know, you find out that you like this, but you don't like that, or the kids are going to eat this, but they're not going to eat that, and or this brand or that brand, or they will refuse this, but they like this, and on it goes, right? In fact, there was one lady that was quoted in the New York Post yesterday saying, you know, don't tell me what you're going to give me. For example, and she used a couple of words that, yeah, we really can't use on the radio. And she said, but I won't eat any mayonnaise unless it's Hellman's. You know, it's like, you bring her some Kraft mayonnaise and you're going to hear about that one. But that's okay, right? People have their preferences. And what I think conceptually will happen is that they say, well, we're going to give you this, and there's going to be no choice. You're not going to have a variety of things. It's not going to be this chocolate milk versus that chocolate milk, right? It's going to be, it, you know, chocolate milk would probably be too much of a luxury anyway, but you get my point. It's not going to be this bread versus that bread, or this product versus that product, and this brand versus that brand. It's going to be, this is what you get. And live with it. And guess what? Our whole existence is to keep you literally at a subsistence level. Your existence has to be bleak. It has to be gray. It has to be devoid of real choice, of real color in your life. It's devoid of all these things. Because we think that you are only good for rising, or for being at a certain level, never rising above that. Because rising above that means that you transcend the state and you transcend what we have laid out as being the meaning of your life. The meaning of your life is what we say it is. It's not you defining what your life is. It's not you striving. It's not you working your way up and becoming that CEO, becoming that entrepreneur, becoming that innovator. It's about doing what we've, you know, set before you. That's it. But it all starts with, we love you so much. We want to make sure that you have bread and cheese. We want it to be 30% less than what private grocery stores are charging right now, but and just it's a hook. It's, you know, it's like fishy here, fishy, you know, and suddenly the fish goes, wow, looks like they're throwing out the smorgasbord here. I think I'll try that. And all of a sudden they got a hook, right? That's kind of what they're doing. All right. Stay with us, folks. Kyle Warren with you. We are coming right back here on this Wednesday morning. Can you believe how fast this is all going by? So stay with us because we shall return.

0: Foundations of Freedom, a look at America's founding principles and the leaders who shaped our nation.
1: During the War for Independence, General George Washington, the man we refer to today as the father of our country, led American troops through military defeat after defeat. And in the bitter winter of 1777, he wrote this somber note to a friend in Philadelphia. Quote, "You might have tracked our army from White Marsh to Valley Forge by the blood on their feet," end of quote. Many soldiers continued to march through the deep snows of Pennsylvania without shoes. Others suffered from disease, hunger, and freezing conditions. Nearly 2,000 of Washington's men died. Yet George Washington did not lose faith. Amid the hardship, loss, and uncertainty of Valley Forge, he turned to God in prayer. At a time when our nation once again faces division and uncertainty, may we follow Washington's example, kneeling humbly, praying faithfully, and asking God to guide the future of America.
2: With SRN News, I'm Jason Walker. Russia's main domestic security agency says the founder of that messaging app, Telegram, has been charged with aiding terrorism, and he's been put on an international wanted list. Federal Security Service says charges against Pavel Durov come as Russia restricts Telegram, one of the most popular messaging apps in the country. President Trump remembers Lindsey Graham as a giant in the United States Senate and a true American original. Mr. Trump joining foreign leaders, lawmakers, and others at a funeral service Tuesday for Senator Graham at the Washington National Cathedral. The Senate has confirmed Jay Clayton to head up the nation's intelligence agencies. And Asian shares are mixed and oil prices have jumped. SRN News.
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10: Overnight, expect partly cloudy skies with the possibility of a thunderstorm in the area and a low temperature of 80. On Wednesday, it'll be humid with a mix of clouds and sunshine, along with a chance of a thunderstorm in the afternoon. The high for Wednesday will reach 90 degrees. Wednesday night, watch out for an evening thunderstorm. Otherwise, the skies will be partly cloudy and humid with a low of 81. That's your AccuWeather forecast. I'm meteorologist Jason Catterina.
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0: All right, my friends. The Red Cross is now urging people to donate blood, as they're saying that supplies are running critically low. This according to Just the News. American Red Cross is urging people to donate. National supplies reaching crisis levels. Blood donations have fallen to a four-year summer low, and the Red Cross now has less than a one-day national supply of type O positive blood, the most commonly transfused blood type. And they're currently limiting distribution of this type to hospitals, which can delay surgeries, the article says, and also they're limiting that to trauma care centers can limit surgeries and trauma care and other treatments. And so, again, that is a very disturbing news bit to hear about, of course, because especially if you ever, and God forbid, you wind up in a trauma center for whatever reason, and they don't have blood to transfuse, that's a very, very, very bad day indeed. All right, so once again, folks, welcome back to the show. Kyle Warren with you, of course. Let's listen in here briefly, just to hear a little bit of what President Trump was talking about, someone who I think became his friend, I think that's fair to say. And that would be, of course, Senator Lindsey Graham, who passed away suddenly on July 11th at the age of 71 years old. There, of course, he was brought into the Capitol Rotunda earlier yesterday, his body, then also the services happening at the Washington National Cathedral. I thought that Bret Baier of Fox News put it so very well when he talked about that Washington National Cathedral is the place, of course, where you say goodbye to people of note, national people of note, people who have made a difference or who have been very, very important in the American government, just sort of paraphrasing. But he ended it with this basically, and saying that there's really no place better on planet Earth to do that than the Washington National Cathedral. I thought that was kind of just a very cool way of putting everything into perspective today. Oh, so let's listen in here to President Donald Trump talking about the late Senator Lindsey Graham.
1: Vance, members of the cabinet, members of the House and Senate, distinguished guests, Darlene, and the entire Graham family. We love you all. Today we gather in the deepest gratitude and profoundest sorrow to honor a beloved friend, a devoted brother, a respected statesman, a giant of the United States Senate, and a true American original who left us much too soon. And that can only be the one and only Lindsey Graham. By the strength of his steadfast convictions, the force of his magnetic personality, and the goodness of his noble soul, Lindsey rose from a small town in rural South Carolina, a place he loved so much, to become a constant fixture of American politics at the highest level, and a force to be reckoned with all over the world. For more than 30 years, nothing of consequence happened in this Capitol without Lindsey Graham knowing about it. Nothing of significance happened anywhere in the world without Lindsey Graham having a view on it. And no bill became law in the most exceptional republic in human history without Lindsey Graham having a say in it. He was a man who gave America the full measure of his good and mighty heart until that heart itself just gave out. But even though Lindsey's life was cut short while he was still so full of vim and vigor, there can be no doubt that he lived absolutely to the fullest. He died doing the work he was born to do. He was truly a great politician, serving the country he loved to serve so deeply. He went out at the peak of his career, the top of his game, as a legend that everyone of us, many of us here today, blessed to know him, and a friend that none of us will ever forget. There was truly nobody like Lindsey Graham.
0: So there you have President Donald Trump, the beginning part of his eulogy for Senator Graham at the Washington National Cathedral on Tuesday. And, you know, a lot of times, you know, trying to find the words, trying to say something that's going to be remembered or profound, a lot of times those things are so fleeting, right? What is said, and you know, something that sounds very profound, and especially in the moment. And but I do think that really what's carried on from an event like this is going to be the notion that, just like President Trump was just saying, that Lindsey Graham, you know, was a part of so many of these different things. Nothing really happened that he didn't have some kind of involvement with it, but that he loved his country, served his country. He gave everything that his heart could give to this country. Those are the things that will be remembered. And again, it's politics. Not everybody likes everybody. Not everybody thinks that everybody is doing the right thing or saying the right thing or having the right viewpoint or any of those kinds of things. All that is just, that's going to continue on into infinity, basically. But what is, I think, the takeaway with Lindsey Graham and his remembering him is that he seems to be one of, and he took over, by the way, right, from Strom Thurmond. You know, he became the next senator after Strom Thurmond from South Carolina. And so, obviously, he had some pretty big shoes to fill in terms of notoriety and being there a long time and this kind of thing, politics aside. Or beliefs or statements or anything, all that aside, yes, you're coming in after someone who's been there a very, very long time. And to serve as Lindsey Graham did, and to, again, demonstrate that he was sold out for the country, you didn't always agree with him, or you didn't always think that he should be maybe always on the talk shows or talking all the time about things. And that's just day-to-day, that's the day-to-day things that... that go on. But in the end, someone who loves their country and wanted to see it not just survive, but to continue to build and continue to be that shining city on a hill. You know, I'll take Lindsey Graham over any day over anybody who says, no, there's something wrong with this country. There's something wrong with this country. It needs to be literally dismantled. Remember, fundamentally changed at the molecular level, sound familiar? And it's these kinds of things, then. This is where the battle lines really are. And, you know, we talk and we, you know, make fun, you know, of Mom Donnie or his ilk or the DSAers and what they're talking about. We had this audio clip the other day on the Monday show from Shannon Bream, where she was talking with the co-chair of the DSA party or what have you, and they're like, you know, giving answers like this. So you want to abolish the Senate? Yep. You know, yes, so sophisticated and, you know, in their thought, you know, but they are absolutely deranged when it comes to these kinds of things. And so, yeah, not everybody always gets their way. Not everybody always gets the thing passed that they want to pass. They don't always get the influence the way they want to influence. But for somebody like Senator Lindsey Graham, it was not just a job. It wasn't just, you know, the day-to-day ins and outs. It was a real calling, I think. And so to hear the kind words that have been said and so forth, especially by the president, very, very touching indeed. And especially now that his sister is now, of course, the sitting U.S. Senator, and going to be participating in the primaries, that's going to be another chance to bring up this whole issue of service and debate and being able to try to talk to people as opposed to what the DSAers are trying to do. And I think that's stark. That's a stark contrast, my friends. All right, stay with us. because we are going to come right back as we head through hour number two of the broadcast here this morning. Kyle Warren with you, of course. KyleWarrenShow.com is the website. Telephone lines, of course, 949-822-7959. 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Stay right there because we are coming right back.

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2: 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It's true. The FBI is specifically warning that cyber criminals are now impersonating agents and employees of the FBI's Internet Crime Complaint Center. Scammers maintain and trade lists of prior victims, names, the fraud they fell for, and the amount lost. 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The retargeting scheme begins with the cyber criminal claiming that the FBI has recovered the victim's lost money, or they say the victim can help them recover it. All you have to do is pay a so-called fee, and don't fall for it. If your money has been recovered, no one's going to ask for a payment to get it back. 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
4: During the War for Independence, General George Washington, the man we refer to today as the father of our country, led American troops through military defeat after defeat. And in the bitter winter of 1777, he wrote this somber note to a friend in Philadelphia, quote, "You might have tracked our army from White Marsh to Valley Forge by the blood on their feet," end of quote. Many soldiers continued to march through the deep snows of Pennsylvania without shoes. Others suffered from disease, hunger, and freezing conditions. Nearly 2,000 of Washington's men died, yet George Washington did not lose faith. Amid the hardship, loss, and uncertainty of Valley Forge, he turned to God in prayer. At a time when our nation once again faces division and uncertainty, may we follow Washington's example, kneeling humbly, praying faithfully, and asking God to guide the future of America.
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0: right, so the Democrats, of course, believe that they are going to get a windfall this November. At least that's what I think they believe when they hear the news media and so forth. But maybe internally might be a little, maybe a little bit different story. And we're going to talk about that a little bit next hour as well, in terms of where they're standing in their financing and their polls and so forth. Be very, very interesting stuff. And once again, folks, welcome back to the program. Kyle Warren with you, of course. 949-822-7959. Is the number to call if you'd like to be part of the program this morning. Texting line is 949-942-5997. That's 949-942-5997. And KyleWarrenShow.com is the website. You can send us a direct message any old time, anytime throughout the day. We love to get your messages and always glad to hear from you. Hope that your week is going well. Here we are. It's the middle of the week. We're making it through another great week of broadcasting. And where we go with Iran and all that, that is going to be very, very interesting as even we head to Friday. In other words, I don't know that the quote-unquote pause to give diplomacy a chance is going to yield much of anything. I hope that it would. I think Americans are optimistic. I think they're always optimistic about things like that. But there does come a time when you have to take care of business. And the president, I think, is maybe long ago past that point, but is also trying to be long-suffering. We've talked about this before. I think the president wants to demonstrate to the world that every stone was unturned, right? Because any kind of major operation or major attack has got to be seen by the rest of the world as the last resort. And the way I put it, very specifically, it's not just that, well, we have the power, we should go and take care of business and so forth. And yes, we do have the power. I believe we do. We have the power, and I think we have the right attitude about it, in the sense of stopping Iran from being able to cause mass destruction with a nuclear weapon. But at the same time, you do have to navigate the international, political stage. And you want to get support. And by the way, we're not going to get all kinds of great, international support on this, with the possible exception of Mark Rutte, the NATO secretary, who's going out on a limb all the time now and praising Trump and the American policies, and this kind of stuff, in terms of what's happening with Iran. And certainly, looking at Europe and issues that are part and parcel of not just the Ukraine war, but security overall. But nevertheless, I think that, especially as we just saw earlier this morning, that the United States and Saudi Arabia actually conducted a joint operation in Iraq to go after a Tehran used base, basically, or area. That's also huge. If you can get more of the Middle East nations to really, really do something, and I mean do something physical, tangible, that would be quite a turning point. All right, let's listen in here. This is Stephen Miller. He's talking with Sean Hannity about the Democrats, about Democrat approval, right? About, what they're dealing with, especially even when it comes to the Mamdani factor and this kind of stuff. Let's listen in to Stephen Miller talking with Sean Hannity.
1: Well, the biggest advantage that the Democrats have always had, of course, is the uniform and total support of the crazy leftist media in this country, right? They've always had the support of the big broadcast networks, the print newspapers, and a large portion of
2: all your friends at CNN and MSDNC.
1: And a large portion of cable, too, Sean. Exactly. But the American people are learning, and you see it reflected in the polls. Democrats' approval has never been lower, and in large part because President Trump has exposed them for who they are. They're not liberal. They're not just left-wing. They're radical left, crazy communists. They're opening up government-run grocery stores to undercut mom-and-pop stores. They are talking about abolishing the prison and jail system in this country so that everybody lives at the mercy of the predators in the street. No borders, no ICE, no police enforcement, taxes through the roof, regulate companies out of existence, regulate energy out of existence, grind the economy into dust. You'll be lucky if you have a windmill, and that's about it, Sean.
2: You know, you saw Shannon Bream with the DS, what do you call it? The DSA, co-chair. Every insane position, no Democrat in the past ever would have uttered. They're just, oh yeah, no prisons, no borders, no presidency, no Supreme Court.
1: Abolish the Senate. No Senate.
2: All of it.
1: Yeah, so the Democrat Socialists of America, and they're now the rising force. They are the main force, Sean, in the Democrat Party. It's a very important point.
2: They're not socialists, by the way. They're communists.
1: That's my point. Yes, exactly. They are communists. They call themselves the Democrat Socialists. They believe in total state control of capital. So this is a philosophy. This is an ideology. It starts with coercion, and it ends always in violent, repressive bloodshed.
0: So there's Stephen Miller. He's right on the money, no pun intended, right? And this is the thing. They do want control of everything. You know, they want it. And this harkens back. It's the olden days, right, of Karl Marx and Lenin and all. And, you know, we will seize the means of production and so forth. You know, workers of the world unite. And even that lady they were just referring to, and we actually had that quote, the audio clip on the program earlier in the week, where, you know, she's talking about the ruling class versus the working class, and the working class going to rise up against the ruling class. And I don't know. And I think I said just recently, can someone point to the ruling class for me here? You know, it is just so it's ridiculous what they are actually doing. But it's dangerous, it's destructive, and it's going to be deadly. And I really think we need to emphasize that, just like you just heard Stephen Miller talking about, right? It starts with coercion, right? And it ends with this violent thing that happens. Repressive bloodshed. Those are his words, right? And that is just so unthinkable. It would be unthinkable to you and me. It would be unthinkable to our parents or grandparents. But it's not unthinkable to these people, to these individuals. It's not unthinkable. In fact, it is on a chart somewhere or on a timeline somewhere in their own twisted notion of what they're going to do. And it's completely obvious, you know, that they have these people running for office. They're running for office under the Democrat flag. And we've been all through this as well. I don't trust the Democrat Party elite. I don't trust the Democrat Party elite or the Democrat commentators or the Van Joneses. And I'm not trying, it's not a personal attack, but I just don't, it is very interesting to me that all this would actually get to this point. Where were they when the very first Democrat Socialist of America was trying to infiltrate into the electoral, mechanism of the Democrat Party? Where were they? Only now when they see that, okay, well, they're going to turn around and they're going to eat us too. That they even try to say, well, these things sound ridiculous. It's awful. We need to stop them. We need to differentiate the lunatic left, as they might refer to it, from us normal, quote unquote, normal, regular Democrats. Well, normal, regular Democrats have also gotten us into a lot of trouble over a lot of years. So I don't know. Some of that kind of just falls flat for me. Well, once again, folks, here we go. We're going to come up here to the top of the hour here in just a few minutes. And typically at this time of the morning, we're hearing from Denise Simon and going to be talking with her into the next hour. But Denise is still recovering, and we wish her the very best. Please do keep her in prayer for a complete, total 100% recovery, and we hope to have her back on the program here real soon. But you know, it can be very, very tough. So I'll tell you what, just continue to keep her in prayer if you would, and sending her some good thoughts and good messages if you can, and stay with us because we're coming right back right after the top of the hour news as we head to hour number three.
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7: With SRN News, I'm Jason Walker. A number of dignitaries paying tribute to South Carolina Senator Lindsey Graham Tuesday in Washington. One of them, Vice President J.D. Vance.
8: He was the kind of guy who would walk into the Senate, and when he walked into the Senate, this was a guy who couldn't have stood more than 5'6" or 5'7", but he'd swashbuckle in with his jacket open like he was 6'5". He had an attitude to him, and it's one of the reasons why Lindsey Graham was Lindsey Graham.
7: Mourners including President Trump, Ukrainian President Volodymyr Zelensky, and Israeli Prime Minister Benjamin Netanyahu. Graham, who was 71, will be buried Wednesday in South Carolina. Well, speaking of Benjamin Netanyahu, he says his meeting with President Trump at the White House was, quote, excellent. That meeting Tuesday lasted nearly 90 minutes. The White House says it was very positive. President Trump also held talks during the day Tuesday with Ukrainian Zelensky. They met to discuss Ukraine producing its own weapons in its ongoing war with Russia. In the meantime, that war rages on. Charles De La Desma.
9: Six people, including three children, were injured as a result of a Russian strike on Sumy, regional authorities say. The State Emergency Service of Ukraine adds Russia hit residential areas on the outskirts of the city with guided bombs and drones. Private houses and agricultural enterprises were damaged and destroyed in the strike. Ukraine's Air Force reports Russia fired 131 long-range strike drones at Ukraine overnight, 107 intercepted and jammed, while 16 more inflicted damages at 9 locations. I'm Charles Tillevesma.
7: And this is SRN News.
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10: And so that would always be in our Christmas gifts. 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
13: 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And Sheila Walsh has a powerful memory of reading C.S. 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
10: 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This is terrible. I hate this book." And she said, "Then you need to read on." 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
16: Overnight, expect partly cloudy skies with a chance of a thunderstorm. The temperature will drop to 80 degrees. On Wednesday, it will be humid with a mix of clouds and sun, leading to a thunderstorm in the afternoon. The high will reach 90 degrees. Wednesday night, there is a chance of a thunderstorm in the evening, then becoming partly cloudy and humid. The low temperature will be around 81 degrees. That's your AccuWeather forecast. I'm meteorologist Jason Catarina for AM 860, The Answer.

So as we were telling you earlier this morning, the U.S. and Saudi forces had a joint strike, basically, against the Iran-aligned terrorists in eastern Iraq, according to CENTCOM. And I think that's pretty interesting. I really do. Obviously, the more that it can be shown that we can work together with different actors in the Middle East to go against Iran's forces, wherever they may be,

together a much larger understanding of what it means to have peace in the Middle East and what it means to eliminate this rogue terrorist regime. Back when the JCPOA was under consideration, the whole idea of conventional war by Iran and their buildup, that was also a big deal. Then, as I understand, the JCPOA did not cover that, leading to what Secretary of State Marco Rubio has talked about, the conventional buildup of Iranian forces, their drones and missiles and things like that, which we have to deal with as well now these many years later. But even before the JCPOA, the concern, I think, of Saudi Arabia and others has always been Iran being able to spread its hegemony in the region. The time has come, right, to stop the Iranian regime in all of its facets, in all of its incarnation, whatever it might be. And as we've heard from our great callers and so forth, that, you know, these people aren't going to give up anytime soon. And they're going to fight to the last man. But what's the world worth to us? I wonder. What's the world worth to us? What is peace worth to us? What is peace of mind worth to us in all of this? But I'm telling you, my friends, and another big aspect of this, and it's not just from some political perspective, but there is, I think, an undercurrent that goes on that says, you can't have President Trump be successful, especially you can't have him be successful in bringing together or bringing about a viable peace in the Middle East, or that viable process that would be serious. They don't want President Trump to have any kind of credit for anything like that. Because remember, the narrative is President Trump is a crazy lunatic who's got mental problems and is ailing so badly that can't be president anymore. I think they got all that mixed up, right? They got all that mixed up with the previous administration. They're just trying that tactic, I think. And it's really sad. Absolutely sad, but also destructive, but also very, very illustrative of exactly what we're dealing with. Folks, welcome back to the program. Kyle Warren with you. Kind of a long preamble here this hour, but that's okay. But welcome back to the show. Hour number three starting up. And once again, our good friend Denise Simon is still out of the studio, of course, as she is recovering. We hope to have some additional information about Denise that we can pass on for you in terms of her healing and so forth. All that is first and foremost in my opinion. And hopefully she'll be able to be back on the program soon. But just like all of you, I want her to get better and I want her to heal and I want her to be, you know, back doing the things that she really loves to do. So once again, and I so much appreciate it. I know she does. That's for a fact. But thank you for keeping her in prayer and thank you for lifting her up and thank you for the kind words and the kind messages. I know that it makes all the difference in the world. And so once again, thank you for doing that. Well, as we've been talking about, of course, this morning, we've been talking a lot about Iran, but a big part of what the Iranian officials, the IRGC and others, so the big part that they're waiting for is for these midterms. And it really does beg the question, you know, they will continue to draw this whole thing out for as long as they possibly can, because if they know if they can get to those midterms and it can be just a disaster for Donald Trump, they know that help will be on the way. Help will be on the way in some way, shape, or form, because the Democrat Party elite will be more than happy to try to shut down every single thing about the operation against Iran.
you know, with the notion.

that, well, we're just going to get the Strait of Hormuz reopened again. But guess what? You know, I think if the Democrat Party elite had their way, it would be, well, then they can charge the tolls they want to charge. It's their Strait of Hormuz. I mean, after all, no, it's an international waterway. Or President Trump will have failed with his, as Mamdani puts it, his illegal war of aggression. And so this is why, and again, it's kind of like, you know, why experience that? Why get to the other side of the midterms and then have to deal with Hakeem Jeffries and have to deal with all this stuff? Why get to the other side of that and then have to say to ourselves, okay, well, what now? Now you got to fight impeachment. You got to fight every single investigation you could possibly ever conceive of. Throwing a monkey wrench in doesn't even begin to cover it. It would be an absolute total disaster. And it would give the Iranian regime exactly what it wants. Yeah, I say we don't do that. All right, stay with us, folks. Kyle Warren with you. We're coming right back.

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1: America to me means my father was right. Hard work wins. You get out of life what you put into it. Before you moan or groan about what someone did or said to you, go to the nearest mirror, look at it, and say, what could I have done to change the outcome? Finally, no matter how hard you work, how good you are, sooner or later, bad things are going to happen. How you deal with those bad things will tell your mother and me if we raised a man. That's America.
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0: All right, welcome back, everybody. Kyle Warren with you. As we make our way here through hour number three of the broadcast, and hope that you're doing well. And once again, Denise Simon is still out, and we'll be back here, hopefully, as soon as possible. But we have telephone lines, of course, 949-822-7959. That's 949-822-7959. If you'd like to be part of the program this morning. In fact, let's head over to the telephone lines. We've got Anthony in Tampa giving a call this morning. Good morning, Anthony.
1: Good morning, Kyle. First of all, I want to throw in my best wishes and prayers for Denise's recovery from her injury. You do a great program, but she adds a lot, and her head is full of complete knowledge, and just totally missing her.
0: She's really great. For sure.
1: You played a percentage of James Carville, a clean version of James Carville, a while back this weekend.
0: the clean version, right? Exactly.
1: And he's lamenting in the dire condition of his party. Well, listen, Mr. Carville, you guys made strange bedfellows with that DSA in the hopes of throwing Trump a wrench or multiple wrenches and trying to affect the Republican Party. It's all you're doing because he's one to talk. This is a party that introduced the Ku Klux Klan, a party that began Jim Crow. For him to really start lamenting about what direction the party's going with the DSA is really hypocritical. The media, like I said before, the media is pretty much complicit in what's happening in New York, in Chicago, in California. The effect of the Iranians, you mentioned this early before the break. They would love to get the Democratic Party back in the fold, because they were hand in hand playing out the role affecting what the dismantling of this country's foundations. It's amazing that people need to get wary of the media. I remember I mentioned 2016 to me told me the whole of the media, even the Fox 13 affiliate down here, was playing a role in presenting their dislike and this disgruntled approval of President Trump being elected president. When the results came forth, and they just had to report that he won the election over their goddess Hillary Clinton, it told me, and by their facial expressions, that they were not on board with his election. Those conservatives or Republicans who still depend on news from that affiliate or any affiliate of Fox News that showed that sort of image or visuals or audible of dislike towards this president's election has to be dismissed, avoided. The media, except for conservative radio, there's really no other venue that conservatives or Republicans can look towards to get full factual information. And you, Kyle, are one of those heading the move to a form of people of normal mental states of what is actually reality and what is psychotic of the left.
0: So I very much appreciate
1: you being there for us, man. So somebody mentioned about Lindsey Graham. He kept on keeping on, and Kyle, you keep on keeping on because you're much needed, man.
0: Wow, thank you so much, Anthony. Those are such kind words, and that's what I'm planning to do. I'm striving to do, and Lord willing, that's exactly what we're going to keep doing. But I appreciate your comments so very, very much.
1: Well, you take care, and again, Frank Nirvano and Denise Simon are really vital voices that need to be heard, and I pray again for her recovery. God bless you, Kyle, and like I said, keep on keeping on, brother.
0: Hey, thank you, Anthony. I appreciate it. God bless. Take care. We'll talk to you again real soon. All right, Anthony in Tampa, everybody. What a great call. I appreciate it so very, very much. And just, again, echoing as well, yeah, for Denise to get better just as soon as possible. And I'm sure that she will, and we'll get some more information about Denise here real, real soon. But, Anthony, thank you again. Something Anthony talked about as well was, again, you know, conservative talk radio. And this is a bastion. You know, this is, you know, across the station here, across the Salem network, you know, this is, you know, where we're able to talk about what we talk about and bring people the very latest and really, you know, get down to brass tacks, as they say. So I appreciate what Anthony's talking about so very, very much. All right, let's head back over to the phone lines. We've got Eric this morning. Good morning, Eric. Thanks for calling.
2: Hey, good morning.
0: Hey, Eric, let's see if that clears up a little bit. Eric, we got such a terrible connection, unfortunately. Can you call us right back and see if we can clean up that connection? So we'll see if we can get Eric back, because I want to hear what he has to say, but unfortunately that was pretty swimmy, as it were. So sometimes, especially, you know, with these kinds of connections and so forth, it can be a little bit off, and then you reconnect and everything kind of gets a little bit better. And that's, you know, that's the first thing to try anyway, but we're going to get Eric to call back here in just a moment. But yeah, that, you know, what's where I think especially the Democrat Party elite, or the liberals, as it were, you know, the Democrats themselves, you know, they've often tried to make some kind of analog to conservative talk radio. And I think they've tried before. Do you remember, this is a long time ago, but you remember Air America? Air America was conceived because they really wanted to try to counter, you know, actual conservative talk radio. And it kind of didn't go very far. It kind of flopped, really. All right, so I think we got Eric back here. Let's go back to the telephone lines. All right, Eric, thanks for calling back. I appreciate it.
3: Hey, you got me now?
0: There you are. You're five by five. Yeah, that's good.
3: Hey, hey, it's 1990s once their cell phone commercial back. Hey,
0: yeah.
3: Hey, real quick, thanks for taking my call. I'll make this as quick as I can. Previous caller regarding the Fox affiliates throughout the nation, the Fox fill in the blank. I was down in St. Petersburg area for the last election cycle, and the Fox fill in the blank is owned by Fox Television. They're not affiliated with Fox News. They only use Fox News as their veneer, if you will, for their sourcing of quote unquote news information. That's something for people to consider. Real quick, and I'll make it as quick as I can, mm-hmm. regarding sure. Saudi Arabia getting involved, Ukraine getting involved in what's going on in the Middle East. Here's my two cents. If Saudi Arabia is such a vital ally, number one, unredact and or release in full the 27 pages of the 9/11 report that deals specifically with Saudi involvement and the Saudi government at the time involvement in the 9/11 hijackings. Okay, that's number one. Number two, go back to the early 90s. When we went into Iraq for the weapons of mass destruction, et cetera, they wanted, the Iraqis, the friendlies, wanted helicopter support to destroy the Shiites. Anybody remember Mukti al-Sadr, Sadr City, southern mm-hmm. Iran, in Kuwait area? That's because Saudi Arabia is a Wahhabi Sunni sect of Islam who are at war and have been at war and fighting with the Shia sect of Islam since Karbala in 625 AD. Going from Iran into Saudi Arabia is just a hop, skip, and a jump through Kuwait there to get those oil fields. Mm-hmm. Okay, That is why they're getting involved, and because of, how should I say, they are directly threatened now. It's not necessarily because, oh, well, we got this, you know, the reported 47-year beef with the Iranians. Okay, number two.
0: Yeah, well, Ukraine, tell you what, Eric, you want to hold on through the bottom of the
3: sure,
0: hour,
3: man, yeah,
0: and we'll come
3: hold on
0: back.
3: Thanks, man.
0: Yeah, yeah, hold
3: totally,
0: on, because otherwise it'll cut us off here in a moment. But stay right there, Eric. All right, folks, stay with us. We got a lot more to do and talk about. We'll come right back. Eric is on to something here, so let's find out more. Stay with us, everybody. Kyle Warren with you.
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6: With SRN News, I'm Jason Walker. Asian shares are mixed, while South Korea's Kospi share index plummeted 6% on prolonged selling of chip-making shares. The latest rout in Seoul was led by a nearly 13% plunge for shares in chipmaker SK Hynix after its operating profit in the last quarter fell short of analyst forecast. Russia's primary domestic security agency says the founder of the messaging app Telegram has now been charged with aiding terrorism. He's also been put on an international wanted list. President Trump remembers Lindsey Graham as a giant of the United States Senate and a true American original. Mr. Trump joined foreign leaders, lawmakers, and many others Tuesday for funeral services for Senator Graham. This is SRN News.
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11: Since when did the mayor of New York start dictating who gets arrested by the NYPD?
12: The mayor's job, when the UN comes to New York during the General Assembly, is to actually have the local NYPD work with the governments to make sure that they would not be subject to an arrest warrant while they are attending the United Nations General Assembly.
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14: Overnight will be partly cloudy with a chance of a thunderstorm. The temperature will drop to 80 degrees. Wednesday will bring humid conditions with a mix of clouds and sun, along with a chance of a thunderstorm in the afternoon. The high will reach 90 degrees. Wednesday night, there will be a thunderstorm lurking in the evening. Otherwise, expect partly cloudy skies and humidity with a low of 81 degrees. That's your AccuWeather forecast. I'm

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1: All right, hour number three is flying by this morning, my friends. And we are glad that you're there. Kyle Warren with you, of course. 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And once again, WatchdogOnWallStreet.com is the website. Let's head to the phone lines and say good morning, Chris.
2: Good morning.
1: All right. Well, you know, Chris, as always, there's no shortage of anything to talk about. And recently, of course, we've talked about Elon Musk and how, you know, valued the, you know, Tesla and certainly SpaceX has been. But I saw an article earlier today that talked about Apple, and it's basically saying that Apple is now starting to hit towards the $5 trillion market cap. For the very first time, what does that really mean when we hear something like that? Because that sounds extraordinary.
2: Well, it's, you know, put a smile on my face, but a long-term shareholder.
1: Yeah.
2: Of the company from the, my clients and everything like that. I mean, they built a great business. I mean, they really have. You know, get you into their kind of ecosystem. It's difficult to leave, especially when you're an old man like me and you don't like learning new tricks when it comes to tech. once they get you in and you know, music and the movies and, you know, everything that goes along with that, you know, people constantly, you know, they upgrade. They're in that. And it's, you know, it's a great business model that they have. You know, there's people have you know, thought, oh, maybe, you know, somebody else is going to come up with something new, a new device, whatever it may be. I was actually thought that Musk might do something, and then the old guy used to work at Apple, at Johnny Iovine, was supposed to start to be doing something, and no one's really been able to do it. It's a very difficult nut to crack. Tim Cook has done a great job when it comes to, you know, handling supply chains and the numbers. I think the future for Apple is just going to see what's next. You know, there was always that thing when Steve Jobs came out at the end of their conferences and you know, he'd always say, and one more thing, and for a while it'd be, you know, coming up with some sort of new product. I'm curious to see what's next for them and you know, what direction they're going to head in. You know, from what I'm hearing, I guess they've kind of, you know, figured out AI. There was some concern there in regards to it, and I guess one of their new operating systems, the new iOS that's going to be coming out shortly, is going to be really like a kind of a game changer, possible foldable phone. So we shall see. But again, a great business model.
1: Absolutely. And you mentioned that term ecosystem, and it goes kind of beyond even, well, your phone talks to your watch and, you know, it's just easy to pair and so forth. But you're absolutely right. I mean, it's a family of products. And it seems to me that, you know, that's kind of the future, because that is something you want to, you know, pick up, you know, whatever you were doing on a different device and go from thing to thing. Apple makes it so easy to do.
2: Oh, you know, without a doubt. And, you know, again, the longevity. You know, again, I was a PC guy for until like 2000 and maybe 7 or 2008. And I just was tired of having to throw a computer out every couple of years. You know, because it would just fall, you know, it just wouldn't work anymore. So many issues. And, you know, that was part of that advertising campaign that they had years ago. The stuff just works. And it does. I mean, it works really, really well. You don't have a lot of the problems in regards to viruses and other issues that are out there. So they've done a good job. They really have. Apple at its core, quite frankly, is a great example of not having to be first when it comes to products. I don't know if we've talked about this before. You know, it kind of part of their success is that they will look at a new innovation, whatever it may be, and they'll wait, and then they'll make it better. I mean, they didn't have the first MP3 player. You know, then there came the iPod that came out. They just made it better. They didn't have the first, you know, smartphone. They just made them better. They kind of like wait, and then they come out with the product, and then they make things better. They're really great at industrial design.
1: Yeah, no kidding, an innovation. Well, you know, AOC recently, as I recall, and I don't have it right in front of me, but wasn't she on about, you know, maybe have to break up Apple because everything's too expensive? And I'm thinking, what in the heck is she talking about? I mean, there have been antitrust things in the past, but Apple doesn't qualify for something like that.
2: It just came out with like a $500 laptop, for crying out loud. That's not bad.
1: Yeah, the MacBook Air, I think.
2: So they do have products. You don't have to get the most expensive one. And yeah, they run great margins. They're in a great business. Because Tim Cook came out, because the price of chips has gone up, you're going to have to raise their prices to a certain degree. But, I mean, I know people that have had their phones for years and years and years and years and years, and they don't upgrade every couple of years. The product lasts a long time. Now I guess Apple is getting into like a rent-a-phone type of a situation where you're going to pay a certain amount of money every single month for the phone. You don't actually own the phone, and then you can trade it in later on. Like you get a year contract or a 2-year contract. I think that's what they're working on next.
1: Mm-hmm. Well, but of course, the idea that, you know, if something's expensive, there's in the market, there can be competition. I mean, it would be pretty daunting to try to compete with Apple, but it was just indicative of this mentality of, you know, I want people to think that I'm going to get them an Apple MacBook Air for some ridiculously low price because I'm in Congress and I can talk about, you know, we'll break them up and that way things will be more affordable. I don't think it works like that.
2: It's just moronic. She's just saying things to get clicks and attention. More of these politicians are more influencers than anything else. Let's draw some attention to ourselves, and you know, we'll attract the weak-minded out there. It's kind of like Obi-Wan Kenobi. These are not the droids you're looking for, type stuff. I mean, it's kind of how they operate. It's just you're going for weak-minded people. You ever play with an inflation calculator? Go back in time and take a look at what computers cost back in the 1990s and whatnot, and take a look at what you're carrying around in your pocket. Okay, as far as computing power is concerned and what it's capable of doing and all of the things that it actually does, and get your arms around that and actually what you're paying for it, which is basically nothing. It's kind of interesting if you think about it.
1: Oh, absolutely. I'm so glad that you mentioned that, Chris, because, you know, back in the day, and especially if you were setting up computer networks or business computers, you know, you were paying a lot of money and getting a computer that was, you know, the original, you know, ATs and so forth. And there was a quote way back in that time period, so it puts it in context. But I remember there's a famous quote from Bill Gates, who said, 640K should be enough for anybody. And that was the actual memory on board of an IBM, you know, PC clone.
2: Yeah, and you take a look at what these phones are capable of doing now. And you know, they also, you don't even add it, you can put things on the cloud. It is pretty extraordinary, what they're actually capable of doing. I mean, it's not the hardware that, you know, I think really bites here in this country. It's the service. I have, because for my banking overseas in Europe and my office over there, I have to have a European phone and a phone number, an Italian phone number. Again, people don't realize my cell phone service, same service I have here. Basically, I have everything, you know, the data, everything goes along with it, is 15 euros a month. That's it.
1: Hmm. Wow. That really is something.
2: No add-ons, no extra taxes, no all that. I mean, what we pay here is a lot more than what they pay in other places for the actual service.
1: Yeah, no kidding. Yeah, and people who travel and so forth, they can get a chip and all that kind of thing. And it's pretty nominal to have a good service as you travel through Europe.
2: Well, I use my regular Verizon phone that I use here. Obviously, when I'm there, I mean, I communicate with you on that when we're doing shows. Mm-hmm. In the same way. It's just that, you know, what it costs monthly, what we have to pay for, not only for internet and for cell phone service, all that stuff is a lot more than what they pay over there.
1: Yeah. And can you imagine, Chris, once again, and we just got about 25 seconds here, but can you imagine, remember the long distance back in those days when it was transatlantic? I mean, it was, you couldn't hear the person. Yeah. It was awful. And now it's normal. Yeah.
2: Yeah. I mean, again, I'll be on a Greek island somewhere, and I'm doing a radio show there at the beach. No problem.
1: Well, that is pretty cool, Chris. All right. Have a great morning. We'll talk to you tomorrow, my friend.
2: You got it. Have a good one.
1: You too. Take care. Folks, stay with us. We're coming back. News is next.
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7: With SRN News, I'm Jason Walker. America paying tribute to South Carolina Senator Lindsey Graham Tuesday at Washington's National Cathedral. President Trump says he's lost a great friend.
8: The son of South Carolina became one of the most important men in the most important country on earth. In a city where politicians often become jaded and cynical, Lindsey Graham never lost the old-fashioned American idealism that brought him to the highest levels of government and life. He took his duty seriously without taking himself too seriously. He was unwavering in his principles, but always willing to listen. He always wanted to listen. And one thing about Lindsey that we all know, he never quit.
7: Senator Graham will be buried in South Carolina. Shooting investigation at a Seattle food festival last weekend continues. Here's correspondent Ed Donahue with the latest.
9: Police in Seattle are releasing details of the weapon they say was used by a teenager accused of killing three people at a local food festival. Police Chief Sean Barnes says the 15-year-old had a ghost gun.
10: With an extended magazine that had a 33-round capacity. And when it was recovered, there were 19 rounds in the magazine.
9: Ghost guns are untraceable. They do not have serial numbers and are often bought without a background check. Two other weapons were recovered. There were at least three suspects involved in the shootout at the crowded Bite of Seattle near the Space Needle. One of them was among those killed. Audio from ComoNews.com. I'm Ed Donahue.
7: A twister that touched down in northeast Wisconsin Monday remained on the ground for at least 20 minutes as it cut a 12-mile path of destruction. National Weather Service says the twister was nearly 1 mile across. No reports of any fatalities. SRN News.
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13: This is Hugh Hewitt for townhall.com. The future of the West and President Donald's reputation within it through the century will depend on the outcome of the ongoing battle with the Islamic Republic of Iran. America is decisively winning that battle, but it has not yet won it. If President Trump perseveres, that will not happen. If he abandons the battle, it could well be the worst foreign policy debacle for the United States since the end of the Vietnam War, rivaling even that of the catastrophe of President Joe Biden's command to American forces to quickly depart Afghanistan in 2021. Iran is run by religious fanatics. That is the defining threat Iran poses to the region and indeed the world. Most of the West doesn't want to deal with the implications of a theocracy, bound up in medieval theology and run by fanatics in possession of weapons of mass destruction. President Trump is willing to do this, and he's acted on it. Now he must finish the job. I'm Hugh Hewitt.
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30: Overnight, expect partly cloudy skies with the possibility of a thunderstorm in the area and a low temperature of 80. On Wednesday, it'll be humid with a mix of clouds and sunshine, along with a chance of a thunderstorm in the afternoon. The high for Wednesday will reach 90 degrees. Wednesday night, watch out for an evening thunderstorm. Otherwise, the skies will be partly cloudy and humid with a low of 81. That's your AccuWeather forecast. I'm meteorologist Jason Caterina for AM 860, The Answer.

Well, yesterday afternoon at the National Cathedral in Washington, President Trump delivering a very heartfelt eulogy for Senator Lindsey Graham, who died suddenly on July 11th. And my friends, you know, those in attendance is really just a who's who. But especially there among those gathered, I noticed, I believe I saw Brett Kavanaugh, Supreme Court Justice, there. And I couldn't help but remember and really be so proud of Senator Lindsey Graham for how he essentially just saved that nomination for Brett Kavanaugh to the Supreme Court at a time when there was so much being hurled at Kavanaugh and so much of a derailing operation that was going on. And at that moment, and others like it, but especially that particular moment when you had Senator Lindsey Graham just very passionately defending and calling out those who were coming against

so many of the other things. We heard President Trump talking about Lindsey Graham, you know, the idea that, you know, nothing really happened in that town, you know, for the last 30 years without Lindsey Graham really having something to do with it, you know, legislatively at the government level. And Lindsey Graham just so plugged in. Somebody else earlier, and I'm trying to remember who it was, in some of the coverage that was going on wall to wall from Fox News earlier. And somebody said, you know, with this room there, with all those people, all of those notable individuals, all of the who's who, basically, somebody had said, you know, the one thing Lindsey Graham would have done, he would have started work in the room. And that made me chuckle. I was actually driving at that moment, so I was listening to it. Just what a great way of remembering Lindsey Graham, and, you know, complimenting him, and also kind of bringing out the kind of politician and the kind of senator he really was. And I think that's pretty cool, if you ask me. Folks, welcome to the program. Kyle Warren with you. It's the 5 o'clock hour. Welcome to members of the 5 o'clock club far and wide. We got a lot going on this hour. I hope that you can stick with us. We've been talking about Iran this morning. We've been talking about the DSA. We've been talking about a lot of different things. And pretty soon, we're going to be talking about, of course, we got Anthony Fauci versus, you know, I almost wish we had, like, you know, some kind of megaphone or something. You know, it's like Fauci versus Rand Paul. And this, it's going to be interesting, to say the least. And that hearing, I believe, is scheduled for later today. And we'll talk a little bit about that. But don't forget, folks, KyleWarrenShow.com is the website. If you'd like to send us a direct message, you can do that any old time of day. We love to hear from you. It's a great way to communicate with the program. We've also got our telephone lines, 949-822-7959. That's 949-822-7959. And, of course, the texting line. See, we got all kinds of great ways you can talk to us. 949-942-5997. That's 949-942-5997 is the texting line. So, and by the way, something else, and I want to bring this out here in this first segment, and we mentioned it a little bit earlier in the show, but it's so important that we got to mention it again in the 5 o'clock hour. And that is this from the Daily Caller. Senate Majority Leader John Thune dismissed the idea Monday of canceling the chamber's August recess to pass the Safeguard America Voter Eligibility Act, or Save America Act. President Donald Trump and a handful of Republican senators called on Thune to cancel the recess to pass the election integrity bill. Thune told the Daily Caller News Foundation and other reporters that there would be no path to passing the SAVE Act if the recess were canceled. He says, for me, it's about show me a path to passage, Thune said. What's your picture of victory at the end of this? Because if the end game is we actually get an outcome or a result, we could stay here till Christmas. The Democrats aren't voting for this. I'm just telling you. And Republicans are not getting rid of the legislative filibuster. So there you have it. Okay. And as I mentioned earlier, is he basically writing the epitaph for the midterms at this point? You know, I've heard so much debate on this. I've heard so many people talking about this. And again, you know, part and parcel of being the leader is actually bringing things up for a vote. You can bring things up for a vote, and we can see exactly where everybody is. And Senator Murkowski in Alaska, would there be ways, you know, she has this issue of, well, it would take a lot for some people in extremely remote areas to actually register to vote or to have the ID and all this kind of thing. Well, like I said the other day, solve the problem. Don't just tell me the problem, but solve the problem. Well, otherwise I can't vote for it. What are you talking about? You know, how much is our republic worth in order to make sure that the elections haven't

0: integrity? I think that's a really, really good question. Because if we're able to simply go, well, nope, not, there's no path. Sorry, hey, you know, Democrats aren't voting for this. Didn't James Carville the other day say something about you probably should vote for this? I'm telling you, it is exasperating, isn't it? But I'm telling you, my friends, without something like this, it makes it very, very, very, very bad moving into the midterms. All right, stay with us, folks. Kyle Warren with you. Come on back, because we'll be right here.
1: We asked Hugh Hewitt what America means to him.
2: It's actually freedom. 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Go north, south, east, west. 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Everyone gets to go and do whatever they are capable of doing and going to. That's America.
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3: 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Christopher Nolan's The Odyssey sailed into theaters earlier this month. That movie is based on a 3,000-year-old Greek epic. 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Emily Wilson's 2017 translation, the same translation Nolan used for his film, is a fine interpretation, in our opinion. 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
4: And so that would always be in our Christmas gifts. 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
5: This is Focus on the Family Minute. And Sheila Walsh has a powerful memory of reading C.S. Lewis as a child.
4: And on Christmas Day, I'm reading it and I'm getting halfway through. And I come to the place where Aslan, the lion representing Christ, is slain. And I throw the book across the room and my mom says, "What's wrong with you?" And I said, "Aslan died. This is terrible. I hate this book." And she said, "Then you need to read on." 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
5: Well, that's
4: God has promised, not that everything is good or that everything feels good, but God has promised that he will bring good from everything that happens in our life.
5: More from Sheila Walsh about trusting God's promises at FamilyMinute.org.
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7: Hi, I'm Sally Harris Williamson, and I am no stranger to tough decisions. 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Through it all, I never backed down. I fought for fiscal responsibility, repaired a district in crisis, and delivered results. 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
2: And yes, you can take that to the bank. 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So if you see something go whooshing past you, that's us. That's this program right here. All right. So, folks, welcome back to the show. Kyle Warren with you. Of course, 949-822-7959. And here's a quote for you. I'm not stopping until the full truth is out there. Well, that's from Rand Paul, Senator Rand Paul. And he has an opinion piece that's published in Fox News earlier today. Senator Rand Paul, of course, is going to be one of the senators, of course, questioning Dr. Fauci later today, or early this morning, actually, I think around 8:30 a.m., I believe, Eastern time, of course. But listen to this, just this first paragraph here. It's pretty interesting. For years, this is from Senator Rand Paul himself, says, for years, Americans were told the lab leak theory was dismissed by science itself, settled by the proximal origin of SARS-CoV-2, the March 2020 paper cited by every fact checker and health official who wanted to question closed for good. He goes on to say, my investigation has now shown document by document that the people who peddled that certainly never believed it themselves. He says, start with the authors. Newly released Slack messages show Christian Anderson privately put the odds of a lab origin at 30%. Eddie Holmes said 20, then walked it back to 10. Anderson told colleagues about the smoking-ish, that's what it says, smoking-ish guns that left him, quote, not comfortable with his own conclusions. These scientists publicly ruled out a lab leak, but behind closed doors, manipulated the narrative, hoping to stop the evidence building against their public assertions. They weren't managing it alone. The same authors were in direct contact with the intelligence community and NIH leadership throughout the pandemic. Anderson expected to, quote, have a handler from within the intelligence community. Holmes cited a source in China he called, quote, my spy, unquote. After the DARPA diffuse proposal leaked, the plan describing how to insert furin cleavage sites into bat coronaviruses, that sounds like a lot of fun, the group discussed the need to, quote, stay off email and curate their correspondence for the FOI records. While Holmes promised to chat to the intelligence folk, the authors even said they needed to get something back to Tony's team at NIH. That's not a coincidence, he writes. I have released records showing Dr. Fauci's ties to the national security apparatus going back to 2003, when he reviewed a National Intelligence Council paper on SARS threats. On January 31st, 2020, weeks before Proximal Origin was even published, Fauci told Anderson directly to take his furin cleavage site concerns to the FBI and in the UK to MI5. He personally coordinated Anderson and Holmes' next moves while the public was told to the question was closed. Later documents show Fauci received top-secret SCI intelligence briefings on origins for years afterwards, arranged to the White House Situation Room. So this goes on, but it's really, again, very, very interesting. And let's go back to what we started with Rand Paul. He says, and I quote, I'm not stopping until the full truth is out there. And I think that's incredibly important, regardless of presidential pardon, regardless of any of those kinds of things. The American people have the right to know. The American people have the right to understand what was happening and where the narrative was manipulated and for what reasons. Because, my friends, you know, it's something I always thought too. If this was some naturally occurring thing in a bat in a wet market somewhere in Wuhan, why weren't we ever afraid that, oh my gosh, there's going to be another virus and it's going to come out of nowhere? Yeah, nobody ever talked about that. Nobody ever talked about stuff like that. There was no urgency about something like that. It was just that, a narrative. Because the more reasonable thought on it, I thought, at that time even, was that this was engineered. It was part of the gain of function research. Now, of course, you follow all the money and all those different things that have even been available since then. But the American people have the right to know, and they have the right to be outraged, and they have the right to vote accordingly how they want these kinds of things to be handled. All right. So, folks, to tell you what, let's head over to the telephone lines because we've got Mary in St. Pete giving us a call this morning. Good morning, Mary.
3: Good morning. Yes, it seems that Senator Thune can't whip up the vote. And I don't hear that word used very often anymore, but that's exactly what is supposed to happen.
2: Yeah.
3: It's supposed to whip up the vote for that Save America Act. Speaking of what's going on in Congress, check out the latest agriculture bill. Has a clause in there to give amnesty to illegals who have been here over a certain number of years. Read the clauses attached to that. And the other thing is, the accolades of telephones and all these gadgets or devices or whatever you would like to call them these days can actually hear what you're saying, see what you're doing, and these messages can be transmitted to anybody, anywhere, anytime. Instance is the Qure rings that people wear to measure their blood pressure, respiration, exercise miles, etc. That information can be transmitted to anybody.
2: Yeah.
3: So I wonder if in the future your doctor recommends exercise and that information is being transmitted back to the doctor that you're not exercising the proper amount of miles every day, or that you are eating the wrong thing, or that you are ordering from Amazon the chips and the cookies that you're not supposed to be eating. That will transmit to your medical record. It's called control, and you don't even know it's happening. You can be in a restaurant, and someone could be listening to you with one of their gadgets and their new fancy glasses or rings or bracelets. And that information is being listened to by AI, probably, and your information is literally being transmitted everywhere. So it's no wonder they want all these wonderful data centers built everywhere. They really need to be put up in space. But it's dangerous. Rand Paul, as I said a couple of days ago, you can put him on TV, and I can tell you nobody's watching this stuff.
2: Yeah.
3: The news people are not caring this stuff because I talked to other people who could care less about getting the truth out there because they are not going to believe the truth. So it just seems like for all people watching it today, Fox News is one TV channel, one, that carries all this stuff.
2: Yeah.
3: Nobody else does. So, and I don't know how many people listen to AM radio or these shows all on the AM band every day.
2: Well, we're hoping
3: I'm not sure if the message is getting through.
2: Yeah, I hear what you're saying, and I appreciate it. Thank you so much, Mary. Great call, of course. And you know, I hear the skepticism in Mary's voice, and I understand completely. I think we all do to one degree or another. But you know what Mary was talking about? This is really cool because in terms of getting an idea of why it is less impactful, shall we say, about bringing out all this stuff about Fauci and what Rand Paul has discovered and what, you know, his mission is here. And that is, you know, a few weeks ago, we had a great audio clip on the program, and it was actually suggested by a great caller, Mike in Clearwater. And it was a clip of a Soviet defector back in the 80s named Yuri Bezmenov, if I'm pronouncing that, if I'm recalling that correctly. It was very interesting talk. And he was, you know, from KGB, right? And he had defected. And he talked about how you know, destabilize the society and you start to get people to believe what you want them to believe. but and it's all psychological, you know, psyops, this kind of thing. And he said something really important. It goes exactly to what Mary's saying. And that is, you get people to the point where even if the truth is presented directly in front of them, they won't believe it, or essentially they won't even care, because they have been so manipulated up to that point. That's how you tear apart, you know, getting people to be outraged for the right reasons, right? Righteous indignation. And there should be a lot of this because of what we're finding out about the COVID-19 origins. All right, stay with us, folks. Kyle Warren with you. We are coming right back.
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6: With SRN News, I'm Jason Walker. Jordan's military says the country's air defenses intercepting 5 missiles launched from Iran earlier today. That comes hours after the U.S. military knocked down an Iranian missile barrage launched against American forces throughout the Middle East. President Trump remembers Lindsey Graham as a giant in the United States Senate and a true American original. Mr. Trump joining various foreign leaders, lawmakers, and others at a funeral service for Graham Tuesday in Washington. Senator Graham will be buried today in South Carolina. Rescue teams searching for those missing in that earthquake in Japan. The death toll now stands at least 13. Firefighters really have their hands full in France. That massive wildfire forcing more than 220,000 people to evacuate.
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13: Overnight, expect partly cloudy skies with a chance of a thunderstorm. The temperature will drop to 80 degrees. On Wednesday, it will be humid with a mix of clouds and sun leading to a thunderstorm in the afternoon. The high will reach 90 degrees. Wednesday night, there is a chance of a thunderstorm in the evening, then becoming partly cloudy and humid. The low temperature will be around 81 degrees. That's your AccuWeather forecast. I'm meteorologist Jason Caterina for AM 860, The Answer.

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4: With SRN News, I'm Rich Thomason in Washington. Positive and productive. That's how the U.S. and Israel describe President Trump's White House meeting with Israeli Prime Minister Benjamin Netanyahu. Meanwhile, it seems as if things are heating up again in the Middle East.
5: President Trump announced at the weekend that he was calling off a nearly two-week American bombing campaign that had seen nightly strikes by the U.S. on Iran in order to make way for negotiations. But a statement from U.S. Central Command said that since Sunday, what it called terrorists aligned to Iran had mounted more than two dozen drone attacks against U.S. and Saudi targets from bases in eastern Iraq. U.S. and Saudi fighter jets struck multiple targets near the Iran-Iraq border and elsewhere in Iraq as part of what it called a strong response.
4: The BBC's David Willis. Jordan's military says its air defenses intercepted five Iranian missiles early today. Dr. Anthony Fauci due to testify today before a Senate panel. His appearance comes on the heels of shocking revelations culled from his diary about COVID-19, its origin, and his role during the pandemic's darkest days.
6: The content of the entries reveal Fauci was absolutely obsessed with his newfound fame while the coronavirus spread and Americans were locked down, many sick and some dying. Fauci writes, "The situation with my national and international fame is explosive and really unimaginable," adding that he may be the most famous and talked about person in the country.
4: Correspondent Laura Winters. In a party-line vote, the Senate has confirmed Jay Clayton as a new National Intelligence Director. Japan's earthquake death toll has risen, now at least 18. Dow futures down 41 points. NASDAQ futures up 42 points. This is SRN News. A Maryland church is going to court.
7: The Congregation of St. Paul's by the Sea Episcopal runs a homeless shelter, and Ocean City wants it shut down. City officials say the church is violating zoning codes, and the two sides have filed suit against each other. It's a problem that is cropping up all across the country as courts try to weigh the right of a church to carry out the tenets of its faith versus the responsibility of local governments to control zoning laws. Michael Harrington reporting.
4: A federal judge has dismissed a lawsuit challenging the legitimacy of President Trump's Religious Liberty Commission. The suit, filed by a liberal interfaith group, argues that the commission's conservative Christian makeup lacked a legally required balance of viewpoints. U.S. District Judge John Cronin ruled that while federal law does require advisory commissions to have a balance of viewpoints, it does not specify how this should be done. He also wrote that the commission is diverse in other ways. This is SRN News. Perhaps this sharpshooter should consider another line of work.
8: A performer has been shot in the neck with an arrow during a circus in upstate New York. Authorities say it happened during a crossbow sharpshooting demonstration when one performer, apparently not much of a sharpshooter, hit another in the neck as he held up a foam target. Now, there's no word if the guy's neck actually looked like a foam target. Still, he was taken to a hospital and had the wound stitched up. Jason Walker reporting.
4: The ex-husband of a Massachusetts woman will return to the stand in her murder trial. Patrick Clancy will testify about the day his now former wife killed their three young children. He had previously testified about Lindsay Clancy's deteriorating mental health in the months before the murders, the oldest of the young victims, 5 years of age. More details at srnnews.com.
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19: It will be humid with a mix of clouds and sunshine, featuring a thunderstorm later in the afternoon and reaching a high of 90. Tonight, expect another thunderstorm early on, then partly cloudy skies and continued humidity with a low of 81. Tomorrow, anticipate mainly cloudy conditions with a few showers and thunderstorms, remaining humid with a high of 86. Some heavy downpours could lead to temporary flooding in low-lying and poor drainage areas. That's your AccuWeather forecast. I'm meteorologist Joe Lundberg for AM 860, The Answer.
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18: Good morning from your nation's capital, Washington. They call it the District of Columbia. It's because it's not a state, never will be. It's O'Connor and Company on our flagship station, WMAL, and shooting through the airwaves across the nation. It's great to talk with y'all today. It's a busy one here in Washington as we're still sort of reflecting on yesterday's solemn events at the National Cathedral, as well as at the Rotunda of the Capitol, where Lindsey Graham bid a fond farewell to the city he called his second home for many, many years. We're going to give you a little bit of the president's eulogy yesterday as he said goodbye to his friend from South Carolina. We're also going to give you some previews today of a showdown on Capitol Hill that we've been anticipating for the last couple of days, ever since Senator Rand Paul released the Anthony Fauci diaries. Today will be the day.

0: presence because he was an engaging, charismatic guy. And he also drove you crazy sometimes because he was so good on some issues and absolutely inexplicably wrong on other issues, but still passionate about how he carried out his job. A little bit more from the president yesterday as things got a little personal.
1: Yet, while he was always quick to laugh, and no one ever doubted the gravity of his mission. Above all, Lindsey Graham believed in a strong America. Wanted a strong America. He had unwavering faith in the righteousness of American power and prayer. And he was extremely hawkish. I will tell you, he never saw a war that he didn't like. Only his true friends would understand that, but he wanted it for the good of our country. He felt in his bones that our destiny is to win and that his job was to do everything he could to ensure our enemies would lose.
0: He was pretty hawkish. He never saw a war he didn't like. I don't think that's entirely true. Probably, but the crowd chuckled quite a bit at that because, listen, when America was engaged in a military excursion, defending ourselves or defending our allies or wreaking havoc on our enemies, making sure that they can't strike us again and cause any innocent American harm. Yeah, he was all in for that. Some people like to write that off as, you know, promoting forever wars, and I get that. I don't think in his heart that's what he wanted. I think in his heart he was a patriot, and when you mess with America, well, you're going to feel the pain. That was Lindsey Graham's perspective on such things. A little bit more from the president as he wrapped up his eulogy to the late Senator Lindsey Graham.
1: As you remember, Lindsey and I did not exactly get off to the best of starts, running against each other. Back in 2016, Lindsey said something rather nasty on his flight to becoming the next president of the United States. So naturally, I did something that I shouldn't have done. I shared his personal cell phone number with the millions of people that happened to be watching that particular day as I made a speech, a very important speech. And I remember the number 202-228-0292, if anybody wants to give it a shot. His phone exploded. He said, I had that number for 20 years. His phone totally, I don't know what he did with it, but it exploded. That was the beginning of a friendship in a way. But it was Lindsey who had the last laugh, because while I blew up his phone for one day, we became great friends, and Lindsey did not stop calling me for the next 10 years. It was not easy. I always cherish the memories of our golf games, and only because of his really, and I will say this memorial service, it's so hard to say, a memorial service for Lindsey, it's hard to say. But I'll admit that one time Lindsey Graham and Annika Sorensen actually beat me and Gary Player together. Can you believe that? Annika played very well that day, actually.
0: I think that may be the highest praise of all coming from President Trump, that he had a great golf game and they enjoyed playing golf together. By the way, a personal anecdote on that day when Lindsey Graham's phone number was distributed, I was working at IJ Review, Independent Journal Review. I was an editor there. And we were working on some creative ways to sort of engage people in the news on social media. We came up with some pretty clever videos, and one of the best videos we had was Lindsey Graham, who came into our office and did 10 different ways to destroy a cell phone. He put it in a blender, he dropped it off the roof, he hit it with a sledgehammer, and it was a very memorable day around the office. Rest in peace, Senator Lindsey Graham.
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7: And I said, well, talk to me about that. 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And I said, yeah, I believe both of those. And she said, then explain to me why I buried two sons. Either he's all-powerful, I've buried two sons who he's not loving, or he's loving, but he couldn't stop my two boys dying. And I think that's one of the greatest questions that we wrestle with in life. Why does God allow these things to happen? And I would love to think that I suddenly came up with a wonderful answer. I don't, but the only thing that I know is we're not promised a life that's free of trouble. In fact, the opposite, but we're always promised the presence of Christ.
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11: During the War for Independence, General George Washington, the man we refer to today as the father of our country, led American troops through military defeat after defeat. And in the bitter winter of 1777, he wrote this somber note to a friend in Philadelphia. Quote, "You might have tracked our army from White Marsh to Valley Forge by the blood on their feet," end of quote. Many soldiers continued to march through the deep snows of Pennsylvania without shoes. Others suffered from disease, hunger, and freezing conditions. Nearly 2,000 of Washington's men died, yet George Washington did not lose faith. Amid the hardship, loss, and uncertainty of Valley Forge, he turned to God in prayer. At a time when our nation once again faces division and uncertainty, may we follow Washington's example, kneeling humbly, praying faithfully, and asking God to guide the future of America.
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0: And New Jersey just can't help itself. It's just going to be corrupt. With all due respect to my friends in the Garden State, we all know that The Sopranos was more of a documentary than a work of fiction. There's a whole lot of corruption in New Jersey, and it goes all the way to the top with the governor. They're the ground zero right now for dirty voter rolls, as they've admitted over 6,000 non-citizens have been registered to vote there. They say that it was a glitch. We're still not buying it. You'd think, though, if you'd really want to be open and transparent and get to the bottom of it and fix the problem and instill confidence in the electoral system in that state, you would proactively work to make sure that the problem is fixed and that everyone can see exactly what's going on there. Transparency. Yeah, not so much in New Jersey. We'll give you the details in a sec. But first, we are now officially at only 3 days left for my Food for the Poor campaign. There's still time for you to help hungry children. By the way, I was blown away yesterday, as you know, every day we get sort of a breakdown on the gifts that we get every day from all of you, the generous people who listen to this program or watch this show on the Salem News Channel. Yesterday, one of you donated $2,000 from just one individual, $2,000 for Food for the Poor. I can't tell you how grateful we are. I just want to make sure that everybody knows that the children and families who are helped, it's right here in our hemisphere. You know, some people have raised questions about why we should help people outside the United States, and I get that. But as journalist Roy Beck observes, helping to feed hungry kids there, frankly, makes them less likely to come here. Take a listen.
4: They have to be helped where they live. 99.9% of them will never be able to immigrate to rich country. There's no hope for that. They have to bloom where they're planted. The only place that 99.9% of these people can be helped is where they live. Let's help them there.
0: America is the most generous nation on the planet, and we prove it time and time again. And you're proving it right now by helping us with this campaign. Food for the Poor, they're one of the good guys. They're going to make sure that every penny you donate goes directly to those who need it. So all you have to do is go to LarryOShow.com. That's our show website. Get all the information about our show, and then right at the top of the page, there's a banner that says Give Food. 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That's amazing. 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Click on that banner, and God bless you. Thank you very much. So New Jersey is the center of everybody's attention right now when it comes to dirty voter rolls. And they know, they've admitted, that at least 6,600 non-citizens were registered to vote. So you would think that they'd want to proactively let the people in their state, and frankly, the people around the country, know that they've gotten to the bottom of the problem, they've fixed it, and there's nothing more to see here. New Jersey is pristine. So imagine our surprise when the governor of New Jersey yesterday announced that New Jersey will not provide the voter rolls of their voters or non-citizens or illegal aliens or dead people. Who knows who's on the New Jersey voter rolls? She will not provide the voter rolls to the Department of Justice. Harmeet Dhillon, who is the Deputy Attorney General for Civil Rights and oversees elections in this country, demanded it. And the governor is, well, doing what Democrats do, you know, forcing a civil war here. The way she puts it, we won't provide the personal information of thousands of New Jersey residents. You moron. Have you never heard of the IRS? The federal government already has more personal information on every person living in New Jersey than the governor can even imagine. You voluntarily give up your personal information, your name, your address, your social security number, the names of your children, their social security numbers, every dollar you made last year, every dollar you spent if it's deductible, your bank account numbers. And here's New Jersey Governor Mikey Sherrill grandstanding and thumping her chest, thinking that she's doing something to protect the personal information. That's not what this is about. This is about hiding how bad things are in New Jersey. Harmeet Dhillon responded and said, Governor Sherrill's refusal to cooperate with federal law enforcement does nothing to protect law-abiding New Jersey voters. New Jersey has a legal duty to keep ineligible voters off its rolls, and our request is grounded in that legal authority. DOJ will get this information through all legal means. My favorite part of this whole thing is the article locally in the state of New Jersey. The headline says, this is a local ABC affiliate, New Jersey removes thousands mistakenly registered to vote. How do they know they were mistakenly registered to vote? Well, they're taking the government's word for it. That these people are going to get an award from the White House Correspondents Association. That's journalism, my friend. That's speaking truth to power. That's holding elected officials accountable. That's garbage.
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16: SRN News, I'm Rich Thomason in Washington. The U.S. and Israel describe as positive and productive President Trump's White House meeting with Israeli Prime Minister Benjamin Netanyahu. Meanwhile, looks like things are heating up again in the Mideast. More back-and-forth exchanges of fire between the U.S. and Iran. And Jordan's military says its air defenses intercepted 5 Iranian missiles earlier today. Dr. Anthony Fauci, due on Capitol Hill today, testified before a Senate panel. His appearance comes on the heels of shocking revelations culled from his diary about COVID-19, its origins, and his role during the pandemic's darkest days. In a party-line vote, the Senate has confirmed Jay Clayton to serve as National Intelligence Director. And Japan's earthquake death toll has risen. It's now up to at least 18. Dow futures down 106 points. NASDAQ futures up 93. This is SRN News.
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23: Today will be humid with a mix of clouds and sun, possibly leading to a thunderstorm in the afternoon. Expect a high of 90 degrees. Tonight, there is a chance of a thunderstorm early on, followed by partly cloudy skies and continued humidity. The low will be around 81 degrees tomorrow. Anticipate mostly cloudy conditions with a few showers and thunderstorms, maintaining the humidity. Be cautious, as any heavy rainfall could result in temporary flooding on roads, and in low-lying areas, the high temperature will reach 86 degrees. That's your AccuWeather forecast. I'm meteorologist Joe Lundberg for AM 860. The Answer.
0: I'm glad you're tuning in here to O'Connor & Company this morning, because you know that this is where you get the real news, all the news. We've got some data here on how the networks have virtually ignored the story of Anthony Fauci's lies. And by the way, we've got to stop calling them diaries. It makes it sound like, you know, he's some 14-year-old girl in his jammies, you know, writing into his Hello Kitty diary every night before he goes to bed. This is actually a government record. These are government records created on a government computer by a federal employee during the pandemic. People are making it sound like Rand Paul has invaded Anthony Fauci's privacy. No, he was keeping a professional journal of the pandemic and his work with the pandemic, which appears to be teaching Barbara Streisand how to use Alexa or something. So the media is ignoring it because the media is part of the story. Let's bring in our friend Cal Thomas, who we speak with every week at this time, syndicated columnist extraordinaire, and well, one of my personal mentors, actually.
24: Well, Larry, listen, I just think what you just said is a great defense for Fauci. He should tell Rand Paul that when he was compiling all of this, he thought of himself as a 14-year-old girl writing in Hello Kitty. I don't think anybody would be able to touch him.
0: Well, or would want to, for that matter. Are you kidding? Right. He'd get a Bud Light endorsement if he claimed that, Cal.
24: This is just amazing. You know, I've got a column coming on this tomorrow. My wife and I did everything the government said because, you know, the government is all wise. Mm. We lined up in cars. There were cars, about a dozen, 15 cars ahead of us. The National Guard was out there. Actually, it was the Miami Zoo. Now, we took the Pfizer drug. Now, you got to understand this for the joke to be funny. So we got our inoculations at the Miami Zoo, and I had an experience afterwards of wanting to eat bananas and making love. Thank you.
0: Yeah, kidding you, Cal. Cal's here all week.
24: That's right. Don't forget to tip your waiters.
0: Listen, we love making fun of Anthony Fauci over here. In fact, Town Hall is rolling out. We've put together a whole AI video. One of our new video editors and creators, Siraj Hashmi, has put together a whole thing of Anthony Fauci at bedtime, you know, wearing his mask and writing into his diary. And it's all verbatim right from his record. Mm-hmm. So it is worth making fun of. But mm-hmm. as the old Stephen Sondheim lyric goes, you laugh at the king or he'll make you cry, Cal. And the fact of the matter mm-hmm. is he affected a lot of lives. Some would say he ruined a lot of lives. And mm-hmm. when you hear what he was saying publicly under oath on behalf of the government that upended our economy and upended our kids' schools and upended our culture. And then you see that he was writing in his own personal records information that was very contrary to what we were all acting on. It's infuriating, and there needs to be some kind of justice here.
24: Kudos to Senator Rand Paul for keeping on this like a wild dog on a bone. He was mocked. He was distanced by fellow senators. Editorial writers said he was crazy. He was a nutcase. We need to believe Fauci. I remember one of my favorite pictures talking about his ego. It was for In Style. He was relaxing on a Chase lounge by his pool.
0: Yes.
24: I mean, the guy had a, he called himself the most important person in the world. He said his favorite television show was Rachel Maddow on what's now called MS Now. Joe Biden pardoned him. Now, I'm not a lawyer, but I thought you got pardons after you were convicted of something.
0: Yeah.
24: This was a pre-pardon, fearing Biden did that President Trump would go after him. So I still think that Congress could go after him for lying under oath because they've got a lot of material.
0: I think you're right. Cal, hold on. I got to move on to other topics, but I missed this in the diaries. He really said Rachel Maddow was his favorite show?
24: Yeah, he did.
0: They should send him to Gitmo for that. God's sake, Cal. Listen, yesterday was an extraordinary day. I did a whole segment. I don't remember a president having a day like he had yesterday. Not only the Lindsey Graham funeral, in which he eulogized his friend, the statesman, Lindsey Graham, and I'd love to get your reflection on that in a moment, but he also met with President Zelensky in the Oval Office. He met with Prime Minister Netanyahu in the Oval Office. And those are consequential world leaders, and they were consequential meetings. What do you make of, first, that Zelensky and Netanyahu meeting with the president?
24: Well, I think it was very timely and interesting. The Prime Minister Netanyahu said that it was one of the most productive and consequential meetings that he had ever had with President Trump. Now, what that means, we don't know.
0: Yeah,
24: I think it was encouraging, though, that during all of this, that the Saudis, who have been very reluctant to get involved in this business with Iran, although they hate Iran because they are different sects of the Islamic faith, have joined and bombing some of Iran's, the Houthis and some of the others, their proxies. Mm-hmm. So I think that was good. As far as Zelensky goes, I mean, he seemed to have turned the corner on Russia with these drones, and I think he's probably going to ask for more help, military help. But I hope we can find some outcomes to these. It would be nice to see it before the election. The gas price is down, and what are the Democrats don't have anything to offer? What do they have? I watch some of these. We're going to bring down housing prices. We're going to bring down food prices. No, you're not.
0: Right.
24: They're all lies.
0: Government, it's impossible to do. Well, ironically, the one thing that the government can do to bring down gas prices is state by state, they could get rid of all of the taxes and additional regulations that they put on refineries, like in the state of California, where gas is $2 more than the national average. But it's the one thing they won't do. In fact, they want to do the opposite whenever they take over any of the industries that they think they're going to improve.
24: Yeah. One other quick subject, Larry.
0: Yes.
24: The Washington Times is reporting this morning that Joe Biden, on audio recordings, talking to a ghostwriter, is giving him highly classified information. Now, my view of this is, here's John Bolton, who had to take a plea deal to basically save his family and himself, maybe. He's still facing possible jail time and a massive fine. And here we have Joe Biden openly, over 70 hours of recordings, revealing top secret and classified information. But, of course, he's an old and doddering man,
0: right?
24: Said this guy, and so we can't do anything with him. Talk about unfairness.
0: Oh, it's unfair, and it's absolutely outrageous. And he was just a vice president. He had no business taking classified documents away from the White House. And having him in his home. I mean, in fact, on the tapes, Cal, he said they're in the basement. In the basement of his Rehoboth Beach home. And by the way, who else was hanging out in that basement? Hunter Biden, who at the time was a crack addict and had dealings with foreign governments.
24: People ask me if I ever run out of things to write about.
0: Listen, I also know you noted here that Zoran Mamdani, his plan is to open 5 grocery stores, one in each borough, but in the next 2 years, and he's going to undercut the bodegas and grocery stores by about 30%, because the government, of course, can do that. They don't have to pay the taxes and the regulations and all the things that a private business owner has to.
24: Right. Well,
0: go ahead.
24: I love I love William McGurn's column in yesterday's Wall Street Journal. The headline was Mao Meets Manhattan, and the subheadline was Mayor Mamdani Vilifies Landlords in the Manner of the Cultural Revolution. I think that's right on. I mean, This was tried, I think it was in Kansas City a couple of years ago, free groceries there, and the store closed. You can have all this philosophy and ideology. It doesn't work. It just doesn't work. It doesn't work in countries around the world that have tried it. Capitalism raises all boats, to employ a cliche. Yep. But it does. It's the greatest economic driver in the world. It has taken poor people and made them middle class, even given them the opportunities to be rich. Socialism does none of that. Communism does even less of it.
0: Well, and Cal, I don't know if Zora Mamdani has ever actually been to one of these stores in Manhattan. I do. Whenever I'm in New York, I always swing by one of the bodegas. I get a bagel with cream cheese and pick up a couple of snacks. The owners, these aren't big corporations and oligarchs, as Bernie Sanders likes to talk about. These are immigrants. These are people who are either first generation or maybe second generation immigrants who came to Manhattan, opened up a store, and they're making the kind of money that the market will bear. So he's actually punishing the people that he claims he's celebrating.
24: Well, that's socialism. I mean, you look at the guy in Maine who's now running for Senate opposite Susan Collins. You look at some of these other people. They have absolutely no experience with socialism. It's just an ideology, something they picked up in a classroom from a left-wing, leftover hippies from the 1960s. They've never lived on it. They probably have never talked to anybody who's lived under it. And we're seeing it now being outworked in a virtual laboratory, not virtual, but an actual laboratory in New York and other places. They're not going to like it.
0: Our guest is Cal Thomas. And Cal, we got your reflections a little bit of the late Senator Lindsey Graham when last we spoke, but the funeral was yesterday. It was a moving affair, and it was beautifully done. I have to say, I've always had a great time when I'm in the Fox News green room waiting to go on the air for a segment. If you are in the green room, or if Senator Graham was in the green room. But I was never fortunate to have both of you at the same time. Did you guys ever used to hang out there in the green room and entertain the masses and the people in the makeup room?
24: No, but I've seen him on airplanes. I remember a flight to the Middle East once. He and John McCain were there. We had a great time talking. The really neat thing about some of these people is when you get them out away from the cameras and away from Washington, they're just real people. They're just average folks who happen to be senators or congressmen, and you can have a real conversation with them, and it's really nice. And Lindsey was very approachable. He would always return phone calls. He would answer questions, any questions. I mean, during the Brett Kavanaugh hearing, I mean, he got pretty steamed, and rightly so, I think.
0: Yeah.
24: But generally, he could get along with everybody, Democrats, Republicans, liberals, and conservatives.
0: The Brett Kavanaugh hearings was Lindsey Graham at his absolute finest. I agree with you on that for sure. And unlike his guy, you know, you say he's away from the cameras, away from the Senate floor, he's just a regular person. Unlike his colleagues in the U.S. Senate, his estate, I think, at the end of his life here was only worth about $1.6 million. I mean, that's not nothing. But if you own a house in D.C. and you own a house in South Carolina, that's probably the big chunk of your net worth right there if it's just $1.6 million.
24: Good thing he didn't own a pied a terre in New York.
0: That's right. We'll get to that next week. Cal, always great to talk to you, my friend. Thank you.
24: All right. Take care.
0: Listen, I want to tell you about my cruise coming up here. I'm thinking about Cal Thomas, and I know that our mutual friend Chris Plant is on his cruise right now. Radio talk show is Chris Plant. Great guy. On a lot of stations, he comes on right after me. He's on his listener cruise. I've always been jealous of the fact that Chris Plant has a listener cruise. I think Cal went on the listener cruise one time with Chris Plant. Well, I finally got my own listener cruise, and I don't talk about it enough here on this platform, but I want to let you know that there are still a few cabins left. We're going to be setting sail in the Caribbean, the Gulf of America, I'll have you know, the week after the midterm elections this November. It's going to be a great one-week cruise and all through the Caribbean, right when things are getting cold in the north and in the Midwest. So it'll be nice to get that Caribbean sun on our skin. We'll be celebrating Mike Johnson winning a miraculous majority in the midterm elections, or we'll be drowning our sorrows with the thought of Hakeem Jeffries coming up. It's going to be me. It's going to be Scott Jennings of CNN and Salem Radio, Mike Gallagher, and, of course, the incredible Kurt Schlichter. We're going to have a great time. We'd love for you to join us. So go to LarryCruise.com and book a cabin. 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
0: Mentioned yesterday, Tom Elliott at Grabian has been a dog with a bone on this Fauci story. Grabian is great. It's sort of like a video news aggregating service where you can basically search and check on topics and subjects and individuals across all of the local stations, network stations, cable stations. You can find a mention there. 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A lot of people in my business use it for video clips or for audio clips on radio. Tom's been doing this for many years. Anybody in talk radio uses Grabian for the most part to grab those audio clips that you like to hear all the time while you're driving into work. And Tom has also been keeping track of mentions of certain news topics across all of these networks and platforms. So imagine my surprise when I looked at Tom's X feed, his social media platform, this morning. He did a search on the word Fauci, F-A-U-C-I. Perhaps you're familiar with that name. He searched on the word Fauci to find how many mentions there were across cable and network news from July 25th through yesterday, July 28th. Of course, July 25th is the day that Rand Paul released for public consumption the government records in which Anthony Fauci kept his personal notes regarding his daily activities having to do with the COVID-19 pandemic. It's not a diary. People make it sound like his privacy has been invaded, that these are his personal thoughts. How dare you? No, this is a government record, a government journal. He's the one who started and created this thing. It is absolutely open for inspection by the oversight responsibility of the House and the Senate. So July 25th, it's released through yesterday, July 28th. Now, they didn't keep track of this channel. Tom didn't check on Salem News Channel or on talk radio or anything like that. He's checking the ABC News, NBC News, MSNBC, CBS News, CNN, Fox News Channel. That's what he checked on. NBC News, how many times was the word Fauci mentioned? Not once. NBC News, ABC News, not one mention of the word Fauci through yesterday. MSNBC mentioned Fauci one time for 32 seconds. CBS News mentioned Fauci once for 33 seconds. CNN mentioned Fauci twice for a minute 51, so CNN wins. But something tells me the MS Now, CBS News, CNN mentions of Fauci were probably reports about how Republicans and conservatives and MAGA was pouncing on the release of Fauci's government records during the COVID-19 pandemic. Our friends over at Fox News did mention it. 17 different broadcasts mentioned Fauci for an hour and 39 minutes. I'll tell you, I think I did more than an hour and 39 minutes just yesterday on this topic. There's a reason why the mainstream corporate legacy media refuse to talk about this story. And it's very simple, because they are part of this story. Jake Tapper's name is all over these documents, and not, you know, Jake Tapper asked me really tough questions in an interview about this yesterday. No, it was I had dinner with Jake and his wife over at his house. They're lovely people. And then suddenly you see clips of Jake Tapper defending Anthony Fauci like he's his brother against any criticism and any even mild questioning of whether Anthony Fauci is giving us all good advice or giving the president good advice, and perhaps he may have been wrong. There's Jake Tapper, Johnny on the spot to defend him. Coming up in a few minutes, we're going to have Mary Catherine Hamm. She was at CNN at the time. We played a clip of her yesterday saying, yeah, you know, there's a few questions that a lot of Americans are asking. Maybe some of our journalists should be asking those questions too. And thank God Rand Paul, senator from Kentucky, began asking those questions in late 21 and early 22. Well, Senator Paul is going to be able to ask some more questions today, because Anthony Fauci from the National Institute of Allergy and Infectious Diseases and the National Institute of Health, formerly, will be swearing under oath to give the truth, the whole truth, and nothing but the truth today in Senator Rand Paul's Senate hearing. By the way, you'll probably be hearing this hearing. It starts at 8:30 this morning. We might even dip into it a little bit right at the end of this program just to see what's going on. It'll probably still be opening statements at that point. But whatever station you're listening to, and if you're watching Salem News Channel in the live stream, video stream, there will be coverage of the Anthony Fauci hearings all day long today. I guarantee it, and we will definitely follow up tomorrow. But I do want to show you one clip yesterday from Fox. This is John Yoo, former Deputy Assistant Attorney General. Oh, you know what? We don't have time for this one. I just checked my clock because I love this story so much, and I'm so intent on getting this story out to you. We will get to John Yoo, former Deputy Assistant Attorney General, about Anthony Fauci's legal problems as he goes into that hearing. We'll get to that coming up in the next segment with Mary Catherine Hamm and with Representative Jim Jordan, Chairman of the Judiciary Committee, who I think would also like to have Anthony Fauci before that body. He'll be joining us in the 8 o'clock hour. Real fast, though, one diary entry caught our eye. August 13th, 2022, Fauci says he stopped the CDC from publicly stating that COVID vaccines were not effective at all in preventing infection and transmission. He was bragging about it. Fauci says he stopped the CDC from telling the truth about the effectiveness of the vaccine. He said this would conflict with recommending the updated vaccine in September. That's just one little bit of this story that you're not hearing anywhere else. And that's why we'll be all over it today and tomorrow and as long as it takes. 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
16: With SRN News, I'm Rich Thomason in Washington. A Senate panel hears from Dr. Anthony Fauci today. Fauci, at the center of the nation's COVID pandemic response, is scheduled to testify. Testimony comes in the wake of revelations from his diary about COVID-19, its origins, and his role during the pandemic's darkest days. He's in. Jay Clayton, confirmed by the Senate as the new Director of National Intelligence.
10: On this vote, the yeas are 51, the nays are 47, and the nomination is confirmed. Under the previous order, the motion to reconsider is considered made and laid upon the table, and the President will be immediately notified of the Senate's action.
16: A party line votes in the Senate. A touching eulogy from President Trump at yesterday's funeral of Senator Lindsey Graham at Washington National Cathedral. Mr. Trump calling the late senator from South Carolina a true American original who left us much too soon. Lindsey Graham, described by the president as a force to be reckoned with, someone who gave America the full measure of his good and mighty heart. Massive search and rescue operation underway in Japan's southern island of Kyushu, devastated by a powerful earthquake.
11: We've been hearing from Prime Minister Sanae Takaichi and her office, and they're saying the rescue effort is continuing. And she has also pointed out a new danger that she's concerned about is the heat stroke. Around this time of the year, Japan becomes very, very hot. It's about 35 degrees Celsius over there. And there are 37,000 homes still without electricity, without air conditioning. And there are thousands of rescue workers who are working throughout the day without any climate control.
16: The BBC's Jay Kwan says the earthquake death toll has risen to at least 18. On Wall Street this morning, the Dow futures are down 109 points, while the NASDAQ futures are 80 points higher. This is SRN News. A new report on family from a British organization.
4: The Center for Social Justice says marriage is good for kids. It has released a study indicating that family stability is greatly enhanced when moms and dads marry, because those who do are a lot less likely to split up than those who just live together. The CSJ points out that when parents break up, their children suffer in a number of ways, emotionally, financially, and physically. Marriage seems to be a pretty good antidote. Michael Harrington reporting.
16: Rabbi Jeffrey Myers is retiring from the Tree of Life congregation in Pittsburgh, which he led through the aftermath of the deadliest anti-Semitic attack in U.S. history. 11 worshipers from their congregation were killed in the 2018 attack. Myers, who struggled to pray after the tragedy, says he found solace in the Book of Psalms. He plans to return to New Jersey to be near family and to focus on his own personal healing. This is SRN News. You can add Italy to the growing list of countries taking a second look at nuclear power.
12: Nearly 40 years after Italy abandoned nuclear power following the Chernobyl disaster, Premier Giorgia Meloni's government is laying the groundwork for a return to atomic energy. Officials argue rising electricity demand and energy security concerns require a broader mix of low-carbon power sources, including next-generation reactors. Public opinion appears to be shifting, especially among younger Italians who view nuclear energy as a tool for meeting climate and energy goals rather than through the lens of past accidents. Keith Peters reporting.
16: Meeting in Washington this week, the Federal Reserve is expected to leave its benchmark interest rate unchanged. Members of the central bank's rate-setting committee may not be so reluctant to act when they gather again next month, that meeting on September 15th and on the 16th. More details, srnnews.com.
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25: During the War for Independence, General George Washington, the man we refer to today as the father of our country, led American troops through military defeat after defeat. And in the bitter winter of 1777, he wrote this somber note to a friend in Philadelphia. Quote, "You might have tracked our army from White Marsh to Valley Forge by the blood on their feet," end of quote. Many soldiers continued to march through the deep snows of Pennsylvania without shoes. Others suffered from disease, hunger, and freezing conditions. Nearly 2,000 of Washington's men died. Yet George Washington did not lose faith. Amid the hardship, loss, and uncertainty of Valley Forge, he turned to God in prayer. At a time when our nation once again faces division and uncertainty, may we follow Washington's example, kneeling humbly, praying faithfully, and asking God to guide the future of America.
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23: That's it. It will be humid with a mix of clouds and sunshine, and we can expect a thunderstorm later this afternoon with a high of 90. Tonight, there will be another thunderstorm in the area early in the evening, followed by partly cloudy skies and continued humidity with a low of 81. Tomorrow is looking like a day with plenty of clouds, a few showers, and the possibility of a thunderstorm. It will remain humid with a high of 86. Keep in mind that any heavy downpour could lead to temporary road flooding and issues in poorly drained areas. That's your AccuWeather forecast. I'm meteorologist Joe Lundberg for AM 860. The Answer.
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0: I continue to be shocked. I shouldn't be shocked. I should expect it, but I'm still shocked. How many people just want to move on, forget about the pandemic, forget about how our lives were completely turned upside down, how our children were not allowed to go to school, how we were forced to take a vaccine lest we lose our job or worse. People really want to forget that. They really want to let bygones be bygones. They don't want any accountability at all now that we have written documentation that the guy who was leading the charge on all of this and everyone was saying that, you know, could do no wrong was actually saying something very different in his own personal writings about the pandemic than he was saying on television or in the Oval Office or under oath. And everyone wants to forget about it. I shouldn't be surprised. I guess I should. I know that you don't want to forget about it. Today at 8:30, the hearing will begin. Senator Rand Paul will be chairing it. Anthony Fauci, the star witness, to reconcile some of these discrepancies, to say the least. You are not a senator, I'm guessing. Well, actually, we have some senators who are listening right now, but most of you are not senators. You will not be on that panel. But if you could ask a question of Anthony Fauci, a question, it has to be a question. I don't want you grandstanding and giving some speech and wasting all your time so that you can put an ad together for your reelection. No, sir. I want you to ask a question of Anthony Fauci. What would it be? 855-784-4255. If you could ask a question today at the hearing, what would it be? And I'll have you know, there are senators and their staffers who are listening right now or watching on Salem News Channel, and they will take note of the questions that you ask. You may even hear your question asked during the hearing. 855-784-4255.

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4: With SRN News, I'm Rich Thomason in Washington. He was a true American original who left us much too soon. President Trump's description of the late Senator Lindsey Graham. Mr. Trump eulogized the South Carolina Republican at his funeral yesterday at Washington National Cathedral. Vice President Vance says Senator Graham was truly one of a kind.
5: That swashbuckling, infectious laugh, that attitude, that passion that so many others have talked about, Lindsey Graham was impossible not to like as a human being and, of course, as a United States senator.
4: A key figure in America's COVID response is heading to Capitol Hill this morning to testify before a Senate panel. Dr. Anthony Fauci, who, during the depths of the pandemic, proclaimed that he was science. Things are heating up again in the Middle East.
6: Jordan has said its military managed to intercept 5 Iranian missiles early on Wednesday. The interceptions come hours after the U.S. military said it had knocked down an Iranian missile barrage launched against American forces in the Middle East, shattering a brief pause in fighting. The U.S. military also confirmed it worked with Saudi Arabia's forces to strike sites in Iraq, where it says it targeted Iranian-backed militias. The Iranian strikes come a day after an Iranian government spokesperson said recent U.S. strikes destroyed critical infrastructure in Iran, including an airport tower and several bridges and tunnels. I'm Karen Shamas.
4: Ukraine says it has hit one of Russia's largest oil refineries, intensifying the economic and the diplomatic pressure on Moscow. Today's attack on the refinery, which produces gasoline and other fuels, reportedly started a fire, sent 6 people to the hospital. Wall Street, Dow futures down 145 points. This is SRN News. It is back to school time in California.
7: Students in most districts will be in class in a couple of weeks, and when they return, they will find each school has at least one, quote, mixed-sex restroom to accommodate children living as the opposite gender. State lawmakers are leaving it up to local school officials how to fulfill the bathroom mandate, and Greg Burt of the California Family Council tells the Christian Post, quote, parents need to find out right now what their district is planning. Michael Harrington reporting.
4: A United Nations committee has selected a major archaeological site on the West Bank as a World Heritage Site, despite objections from Israel. At issue is what country the small town of Sebastia belongs to. UNESCO is designating it as part of Palestine. That's despite the fact that the town has been identified by scholars as ancient Samaria, the capital of the biblical kingdom of Israel, hence the Israeli objections. This is SRN News. The Musk empire expands into financial services.
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4: The ex-husband of a Massachusetts woman will return to the stand in her murder trial. Patrick Clancy will testify about the day his now former wife killed their three young children. More details at srnnews.com.
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15: Today will be humid with a mix of clouds and sun, possibly leading to a thunderstorm in the afternoon. Expect a high of 90 degrees. Tonight, there is a chance of a thunderstorm early on, followed by partly cloudy skies and continued humidity. The low will be around 81 degrees. Tomorrow, anticipate mostly cloudy conditions with a few showers and thunderstorms, maintaining the humidity. Be cautious, as any heavy rainfall could result in temporary flooding on roads, and in low-lying areas, the high temperature will reach 86 degrees. That's your AccuWeather forecast. I'm meteorologist Joe Lundberg for AM 860. The Answer.
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17: 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Thanks for joining us here from the Relief Factor Studio. Coming up in 30 minutes, it's going to be Jim Jordan, congressman from Ohio and chairman of the Judiciary Committee. By the way, for longtime listeners or viewers of this program, you know that I'm the new kid on the block here. Just took over this national network show in May, but it was because I filled in the gap left by my very good friend, Chris DeGaulle, one of my best friends in the world. He was the best man at my wedding. Chris DeGaulle is now just 6 days away from Election Day in Missouri. If you happen to live in the Kansas City area, if you're in the 6th Congressional District of Missouri, please come out for Chris. He's going to make a great congressman. Can't wait to welcome him here. He's going to be one of my first guests of the new Congress. He'll be right here in studio with me, and I cannot wait to have him in when he is representing Missouri 6. He is going through a hard-fought battle for this primary, and that's a good thing. You should fight hard to win the votes and the support and trust of the people of your district, and he is fighting hard for it. The reason I bring it up right now, by the way, is because Jim Jordan, our guest coming up at 8:30, he was out there campaigning for Chris, with Chris, at a special campaign event that they did. It was very cool to see Jim Jordan out there saying, yeah, Chris DeGaulle's the guy I want to be my new colleague in this next congressional session. So I'll ask Jim Jordan about that. I'll also ask Jim Jordan about the Fauci hearings. I'll ask Jim Jordan about the Biden tapes that just got released, where we hear Joe Biden with his ghostwriter in these audio tapes

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8: During the War for Independence, General George Washington, the man we refer to today as the father of our country, led American troops through military defeat after defeat. And in the bitter winter of 1777, he wrote this somber note to a friend in Philadelphia. Quote, "You might have tracked our army from White Marsh to Valley Forge by the blood on their feet," end of quote. Many soldiers continued to march through the deep snows of Pennsylvania without shoes. Others suffered from disease, hunger, and freezing conditions. Nearly 2,000 of Washington's men died. Yet George Washington did not lose faith. Amid the hardship, loss, and uncertainty of Valley Forge, he turned to God in prayer. At a time when our nation once again faces division and uncertainty, may we follow Washington's example, kneeling humbly, praying faithfully, and asking God to guide the future of America.
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9: We're having a very active morning. Some days lend themselves to phone calls from our viewers and our listeners. Some days don't. Today's definitely one of those days. For the last hour now, we've been taking your calls. What's your question for Anthony Fauci if you could participate in the hearing today? And in a moment, we're going to hear from Chairman Jim Jordan of the House side of Congress and see what questions he'd like to ask Anthony Fauci. Well, if he participated in this escapade as well. But let's get to more of your questions here. Ross in Gaithersburg, Maryland, listening on WMAL. Good morning, Ross. You have a question for the good doctor?
10: Good morning, Larry. Yes. Dr. Fauci, during the Obama administration, you were front and center with the SARS virus, which is a coronavirus.
9: Mm-hmm.
10: And you made the comment that ivermectin and hydroxychloroquine with zinc were effective in defeating the SARS virus. Yet now, during the COVID, which was also a coronavirus, you did a complete 180, instead pushing a totally unfounded vaccine that had not been thoroughly tested, even though there was numerous doctors from Africa and elsewhere that said hydroxychloroquine with zinc and ivermectin were very effective in defeating the coronavirus.
9: Right. So why did you suddenly change? Well, at a time when doctors were turning to ivermectin and hydroxychloroquine as a relief, it's like they didn't have any intention of treating the virus. They just wanted to get to a vaccine portion. They didn't want people to actually treat it and actually deal with the symptoms of getting the virus and then just walk around with their natural immunity. They purposely steered us away from that.
10: There is a law that states that if there is already drugs that can effectively treat a disease, then experimental vaccines are outlawed and cannot be used.
9: Ah.
10: And this was especially true in the military. And I have many friends who died because of this experimental vaccine and the treatment with the ventilators.
9: Yeah. Oh, yeah. The ventilators was an absolute disaster at the time. But remember, at the beginning days, that's all you remember. Andrew Cuomo up in Albany, his daily news guy, where are my ventilators? I want my ventilators. And it turns out ventilators were part of the problem when people were put on the ventilators at the beginning days. Ross in Gaithersburg, thank you. And the ivermectin question absolutely should be asked about why suddenly he recommended a different protocol from during the SARS outbreak. And a cynic would say, well, nobody is going to get rich on everybody taking ivermectin because, you know, that drug had been around forever. There were generic versions of it, so there's no money to be made. That's what a cynic would say. June in New Jersey. New Jersey, the home of at least 6,000 non-citizens registered to vote. June, thanks for joining us this morning on O'Connor and Company.
11: Yes. Hi, good morning. I would like to know if Anthony Fauci told President Biden to shut down the border and if he was going to keep it open, if he advised the president to vaccinate everybody that was coming over.
9: Did you say President Biden or President Trump?
11: Well, Biden, you know, Trump was out of office when all of the illegals
9: came
11: in.
9: Oh, I see.
11: Yeah.
9: We had to shut down.
11: Right.
9: The border. Right. We shut down. We all had to get the vaccines. But when somebody came across the border and they were coming through by the tens of thousands, why was that allowed during a public health crisis? And why weren't they directed to get the vaccine?
11: Right.
9: Great question. Great kids. See, this, it's all coming back to you, isn't it, everyone? Isn't it? Thank you for the call, June, in New Jersey. Sorry for the gratuitous slam on your lax citizenship checks for your voting rolls. Isn't it nice to have these conversations and have so many people from around the country contributing and participating? Because you forget these things. You forget how we were told that we couldn't walk down the street with our family holding hands unless we had a mask on. And couldn't have a conversation with our neighbor unless we kept 8 feet away from each other. But as soon as organized protesters began marches and riots in the name of George Floyd, everyone threw up their hands and said, oh, it's fine. 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
17: And that was with SRN News, I'm Rich Thomason in Washington. He was a true American original who left us much too soon, President Trump's description of the late Senator Lindsey Graham. Mr. Trump eulogized the South Carolina Republican at his funeral yesterday at Washington National Cathedral. Key figure in America's COVID response is on Capitol Hill to testify before a Senate panel. Dr. Anthony Fauci, who during the depths of the pandemic had declared that he was science. Things are heating up again in the Mideast with more exchanges of fire between the U.S. and Iran and more Iranian attempts to attack its neighbors. Ukraine says it has hit one of Russia's largest oil refineries, stepping up the economic and diplomatic pressure on Moscow. The Dow futures are down 348 points. NASDAQ futures off 34 points. More details at srnnews.com.
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22: Today will be humid with a mix of clouds and sunshine, and we can expect a thunderstorm later this afternoon with a high of 90. Tonight, there will be another thunderstorm in the area early in the evening, followed by partly cloudy skies and continued humidity with a low of 81. Tomorrow is looking like a day with plenty of clouds, a few showers, and the possibility of a thunderstorm. It will remain humid with a high of 86. Keep in mind that any heavy downpour could lead to temporary road flooding and issues in poorly drained areas. That's your AccuWeather forecast. I'm meteorologist Joe Lundberg for AM 860. The Answer.
9: Been an enlightening morning here as we've been taking your phone calls, your suggested questions. Got an email from a listener. Hey, Dr. Fauci, was your personal wealth gain really worth deceiving the public into risking or even losing their lives? Where does that type of evil come from, doctor? Yeah, that's don't know if we'll hear that kind of fire from the senators today. The hearing is underway. We're waiting on Congressman Jim Jordan, Judiciary Chairman. I'll tell you what, let's dip into Senator Paul's opening statement for a little bit, and then we'll get to Chairman Jordan. What's the hearing sounding like right now? Oh, we'll get it.
24: You wrote that the task force recommendations were driven by me, yourself, Deb, and CDC. The next day you wrote that you had convinced Mayor Bill de Blasio to close the New York City schools. So you were involved. That same night, Governor Gavin Newsom's chief of staff told you that the governor had decided to close California schools, bars, and restaurants after watching you on television. Presidents, governors, mayors, school boards, corporations, and Congress all bear responsibility for the decisions they made. The COVID lockdown, however, could never have been inflicted without you aiding and abetting the crime. Children lost years of education. Small businesses built over a lifetime disappeared. Patients delayed cancer screenings and other medical care. Families were separated from dying relatives. Workers were ordered to accept a medical procedure or lose their jobs. Worship assembly, employment, education, and travel were restricted in the name of science. While you did not impose every restriction, you used your public authority to justify them. While you concluded publicly that COVID occurred naturally, your private record tells a different story. In early 2020, your handpicked virologist warned that the virus appeared to have been manipulated in the lab. In a conference call concerning the origin of the virus, all but two of the participants believed deliberate insertion was possible. Your concern was not merely theoretical. That same week, you led an urgent effort to determine whether your own agency had funded the research related to these experiments that were now under suspicion. Hours later, your assistant reported that the Wuhan experiments had indeed been reviewed and approved by the NIH. Those were not the actions of officials who believed that a research-related origin was an absurd conspiracy theory. They were the actions of officials urgently trying to determine whether their agency funding was connected to the research under discussion, connected to the pandemic. You could not hide that your agency had funded the Wuhan research or your long history of defending gain-of-function research. The only alternative left was to argue that COVID-19 did not originate in the Wuhan lab. You were not a detached observer. You had an institutional interest in the public believing that federally funded research had nothing to do with the pandemic. It was a conflict of interest from the very beginning. The authors of the proximal origin of SARS-CoV-2 privately had serious doubts about a natural origin. Within days, though, they flipped, and they all wrote in proximal origin that the virus was almost certainly not a laboratory construct. That paper was then used by the government.
9: That is Senator Rand Paul of Kentucky. And by the way, I'm noticing he's referring to notes a little bit, but that's all off the top of his head. This is a man who was ready for this hearing and ready for this moment with Dr. Fauci. As I said, we'll check in on it a little bit later. And also, Lord knows, you're going to have full coverage on the station you're listening to or watching right now and tomorrow on this very program. Joining us right now from the great state of Ohio, although I don't know if he's in Ohio right now, he is the chairman of the House Judiciary Committee, Jim Jordan, friend of the program. Always good to talk to you, Chairman Jordan. Thanks for joining us.
1: Good to be with you, Larry.
9: Tell you what, if you were chairing this hearing today, if you had a question for Dr. Fauci, what would you like to ask him?
1: Why'd you lie to us? Plain and simple. You can't say one thing to the American people, one thing to Congress, and something else to your diary, for goodness sake. But here's my takeaway. It's like we knew all this. Remember, everything they told us turned out to be false.
9: Yeah.
1: They said it wasn't our money used at the lab. It was. It wasn't gain-of-function research done at the lab in China. Yes, it was. It didn't come from the lab. Yes, it did. They told us the vaccinated can't get it. The vaccinated can't transmit it. They were wrong on both of those. They said mask work. That wasn't right. They told us that 6 feet social distancing was based on science. Baloney. They made it up. And they told us first virus in history, no natural immunity. So they were 0 for 8. And somehow this was the same administration. These were the same people who set up the Disinformation Governance Board, for goodness sake. So this doesn't surprise anyone. I think we all knew this guy was the most arrogant human being on the planet. And now we're seeing it in his diaries, in his own words.
9: It doesn't surprise me. You know, I've been taking calls from listeners and viewers for the last hour, and they're reminding me of some of the things that happened, the nonsense, the outrageous decisions that were made in what many are calling, and I think they're right, the single worst public policy disaster in American history. The problem is people want accountability. It's not enough to know it and recognize, hey, yeah, that happened. You know, otherwise, but this is, you know this, you're the chair of the Judiciary Committee. Unless people pay a price for these misdeeds, they will do it again.
1: Yeah, and I will just say, we're doing what we can. You know, we referred John Brennan 6 months ago. We referred Jack Smith last week because we think they both lied to Congress. And frankly, we're going back looking through transcripts of Dr. Fauci when he testified in front of various committees in the Congress. I know he's got this pardon from President Biden, but we're still going to go back and look and see what he says, compare that to what he said in his diary, compare that to what he may say today. I don't know. I haven't been able to tune in. We're getting ready to head out here in our district.
9: Yeah.
1: But I don't know if he's going to take the fifth or answer questions today. We'll find out.
9: Are you going to be calling him before your committee as well?
1: We haven't decided. Right now what we're doing is we're going to watch what happens today in front of Senator Paul and the Senate committee. We're going to go back and look at transcripts. The staff is already doing that from when he testified numerous times in front of Congress. Remember, there wasn't a camera he wouldn't step in front of, including when he invited to Congress and various hearings. So there are all kinds of statements, many of them under oath, that we're going to take a look at, and then we will go from there.
9: Chairman Jordan was Jim Jordan from Ohio. And Chairman, you say stuff on this show, and then lo and behold, a couple of weeks later, it comes true. You guaranteed us that the House would pass a third reconciliation. Boom, there it is. You also said the key provisions of the SAVE Act, the citizenship requirement and the photo ID, would be part of that reconciliation. It is. It's now in the Senate. Can you help me out? I know you're not a senator, but they keep saying they don't have the votes. All they need is 50. And last I checked, Senator Lee had 49 co-sponsors. That's 50. So what's the problem over there?
1: Yeah, I do not know. I do not know the Senate's unique institution. we will see. Yeah, you got that one too. So we will just see what happens. I do think we're at that point where what the President Trump is exactly right. If the filibuster is not ended now, we know it will be if the Democrats ever get control again.
9: Yeah,
1: we just know they're going to do it. They tried it before, and but for Senator Manchin, Senator from Sinema from Arizona, it would have happened a few years ago. So I do think it makes sense to get rid of that and focus on passing things that are just good common sense. But we'll have to see. We'll have to see what Leader Thune and the Senate does.
9: Chairman Jordan, we spent a lot of time yesterday playing out what's now called the Biden tapes. This is Joe Biden. This is, if I remember right, 2016 and 2017. So he was vice president during a portion of these interviews that he had with his ghostwriter, where he openly discussed the fact that he had classified documents in his possession. There's no gray area here. That is a violation of federal law, is it not?
1: It sure is. And you look at that, those clear statements from these tapes that we pushed and pushed and we finally got, clear violation of the law, and you compare that to when they went after President Trump.
9: Yeah.
1: And President Trump was president at the time, for goodness sake. That's a huge difference. So it just shows how ridiculous the whole Jack Smith thing was. And frankly, while they should have prosecuted President Biden, I do believe that the special counsel, Robert Hur, was accurate when he described the situation. Because if you listen to the tapes, here's a guy who definitely had taken classified information, definitely had broken the law, and definitely would come across as a forgetful old, elderly man.
9: Yeah.
1: And that's exactly how Robert Hur described it. So that was the case. What bothers me most is, you're right, this happened several years ago when he was vice president. And the reason he kept the tapes was $8 million. I said this in the hearing when we had Robert Hur in front of us last Congress. There were 8 million reasons why Joe Biden broke the law, because he was going to write the book. That was the advance he was going to get. So that was the biggest problem. But I do think in the end, Robert Hur characterized it exactly right. Here's a guy who broke the law, but here's a guy who would be sympathetic in front of a jury because he couldn't remember much of anything.
9: Well, and of course, corporate media and Democrats on the left, they tried to destroy Robert Hur. They called him a liar. They said Biden was sharp as a tack. We saw he was barely a tic-tac, let alone a tack. Chairman Jordan, real fast, you just said that you're going to be, you're in your district, House is in recess right now. You guys are working to get reelected, and you're touching base with the people in your district. And by the way, thank you for going out with my buddy Chris Stegall in campaigning with him in Missouri for Missouri 6. He's a great guy. We love Chris. He's going to be a great colleague of yours.
1: Big rally. We had a couple hundred people at some rally on a Saturday afternoon. It was great. And Chris is a good candidate.
9: Yeah.
1: I think he's going to win.
9: So when you're in Missouri, when you're in your district, when you're campaigning, are you hearing from voters out there their concern, the same concern that we hold right now about what's happening to the Democratic Party? The fact that they're welcoming in these open Marxists who are bragging about the fact that they want to destroy our Constitution. They want to do away with the Senate. They want to do away with the presidency. How concerned are voters right now when you're out there?
1: No, very concerned. Because, again, the vast majority of American people have common sense, and they look at this and they're, if the Democrat Socialist platform, if you can call it that, prevails, it will ruin this amazing experiment in freedom we call America, the greatest country ever, highest standard of living, all the amazing things we enjoy as Americans. They will ruin it. It's a concern from people that we get a chance to visit with, not only here in Ohio, but across the country, where the left is going to take that party. The once great part of FDR and JFK is now anti-Israel and socialist. And that is frightening, but that is just the facts. And you're seeing it play out in Democrat primary after Democrat primary. So, it's a concern from voters. And it's one of the things I think we got to talk about and make sure we point out very clearly as voters head to the polls here in, 90-some days.
9: 14 weeks from today, we'll know who is going to hold that gavel in the next session of Congress. Are you feeling pretty confident right now? Because you know the historical trends are with the Democrats.
1: Yeah, they are, but we got good candidates. Redistricting definitely helped us. We are raising, we're working hard on the fundraising side. It seems like in the end, the Democrats always have a little more, but we're doing very well as Republicans there. The retirements that have happened for Republicans are largely in pretty good Republican districts, which is also a plus for us. And then final point is, they're crazy, we're not. So I think we got to point that out to the voters.
9: Well, it's true. And listen, all politics is local, except when you're local. I don't care how much they like the candidate that they've got for the Democrats. They're going to be aligned with and working shoulder to shoulder with these lunatics. And it's existential at this point, Chairman Jordan.
1: It sure is.
9: Always good to talk with you.
1: Sure is.
9: Thanks for joining us. Enjoy the district. Enjoy Ohio.
1: You too. Thanks, sir. Take care.
9: You bet. I mean, enjoy Ohio, obviously, is, in context of me being from Michigan, but we like to not talk about that. I do mention it to Hugh Hewitt, though. That's a whole other story. Keep it here. It's O'Connor and Company.
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26: During the War for Independence, General George Washington, the man we refer to today as the father of our country, led American troops through military defeat after defeat. And in the bitter winter of 1777, he wrote this somber note to a friend in Philadelphia. Quote, "You might have tracked our army from White Marsh to Valley Forge by the blood on their feet," end of quote. Many soldiers continued to march through the deep snows of Pennsylvania without shoes. Others suffered from disease, hunger, and freezing conditions. Nearly 2,000 of Washington's men died. Yet George Washington did not lose faith. Amid the hardship, loss, and uncertainty of Valley Forge, he turned to God in prayer. At a time when our nation once again faces division and uncertainty, may we follow Washington's example, kneeling humbly, praying faithfully, and asking God to guide the future of America.
27: You can always take another vacation, but this one is different. 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You'll sail from Fort Lauderdale to the Bahamas, Jamaica, the Cayman Islands, and Mexico. 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Mike Gallagher, Scott Jennings, Larry O'Connor, Jennifer Horn. 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

0: And it is a busy day in your nation's capital as we've checked in and out of this hearing that just began about 20 minutes ago. Democrats are now talking. Senator Peters, the ranking member from Michigan. We'll check out what he has to say on behalf of Anthony Fauci in just a moment. And we'll try to get more of your calls in here, too, if you would like to ask Anthony Fauci a question. It's been a very dynamic morning hearing from you. And we'll get to that. I do want to give you an update now because we only have 3 days left for my Food for the Poor campaign. There's still time for you to be able to help hungry children and families right here in our hemisphere by going right now to LarryOShow.com and clicking on the Give Food banner to make a donation in any amount. Now, I've heard from some people saying, hey, you know, why should we help people outside the United States? America first, man. And I get it. I do. But I want to hear, I want you to hear what Roy Beck here observes, he's a journalist, about helping to feed hungry kids over there makes it less likely for them to come here.
1: They have to be helped where they live. 99.9% of them will never be able to immigrate to a rich country. There's no hope for that. They have to bloom where they're planted. 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Let's help them there.
0: 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If you'd rather, you can text my name, Larry, to 51555. Again, this is our final 3 days of this campaign. Whatever you can give is truly a blessing. Thank you very much for that. All right, let's check out what's going on Capitol Hill right now in the Senate hearing room. You're chaired by Senator Rand Paul. This is the Anthony Fauci hearing. Let's get right to it. What's happening?
2: The intent of this hearing is only meant to further a purely partisan agenda and will not, it will not make Americans safer. Thank you, Mr. Chairman.
3: The accusation that the committee has denied access to the minority's records is categorically false. This is the most transparent investigation in the history of Congress. We actually created a website, and we put all of the information on the website. It continues to operate. The reason it hasn't been accessed is no Democrat ever signed up for it. Not one Democrat. We told them the access. They never asked for the access code. They haven't been on the website because they have not cared about the investigation. It's a practice of this committee to swear in the witness. Dr. Fauci, please stand and raise your right hand. Do you swear that the testimony you will give before this committee will be the truth, the whole truth, and nothing but the truth? So help you God. Dr. Anthony Fauci, you are recognized for 5 minutes for your opening statement.
4: Member Peters, members of the committee, I served at the NIH for over 54 years, 38 of those as director of the National Institute of Allergy and Infectious Diseases. Over that period, I proved that I believe in and respect the value of legitimate congressional oversight. In fact, I testified before and or briefed Senate and House congressional Senate and House committees well over 200 times over those 38 years. During and after the COVID pandemic, I have appeared multiple times for hearings in the Senate and the House, usually under oath, and sat for several days-long transcribed sworn interviews, answering questions about the very issues that are now the subject of this hearing. However, given Senator Paul's obvious obsession with calling for my prosecution, his repeated slanderous comments about me, and recently his publicly releasing my unredacted personal diary aimed at embarrassing and intimidating me, the only conclusion I can reach is that the sole reason he is calling me before this committee is to get me to say something, anything, that could vindicate his repeated public pledges that I end up, in his words, quote, behind bars, unquote. Any reasonable person who has followed his unhinged obsession with me would readily come to the same conclusion. Therefore, although it pains me to do so because of the respect I have for the legislative branch of government and my decades-long record of cooperating with Congress, under the advice of my attorneys, I will invoke my right under the Fifth Amendment of the Constitution to refrain from answering your questions. Thank you.
3: We will now begin a round of questioning.
0: Wow. Fauci pleads the Fifth. Unbelievable. That is a guilty man. That is a guilty man. And by the way, why do you need to plead the Fifth? Because you've got a pardon, young man. We mentioned this yesterday. You've got two choices. You either plead the Fifth or you say, yeah, I lied before, but, you know, I got a pardon, so there's nothing you can do about it. Kind of the same thing. I assure you, whatever station you're listening or watching right now, this is going to be the top story the rest of the day. 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
7: With SRN News, I'm Rich Thomason in Washington. Dr. Anthony Fauci is back in the limelight this morning, a key figure in America's COVID response during the pandemic. Fauci is testifying before a Senate panel. He's being challenged on apparent discrepancies between what he wrote in his diary and what he told the American public during the pandemic. The deadline has passed for the Trump administration to ask the Supreme Court to take a second look at its birthright citizenship ruling.
8: The Trump administration had until Tuesday to ask the U.S. Supreme Court to reconsider its June decision, which struck down President Donald Trump's executive order to deny automatic citizenship to children born in the U.S. whose parents are in the country temporarily or illegally. Trump had promised to push for a rehearing shortly after the high court handed him his loss. The White House has not responded to messages seeking comment. Donna Warder, Washington.
7: Kentucky's Democrat Governor Andy Beshear is calling on ailing Republican Senator Mitch McConnell to be transparent with his constituents or to step down.
9: McConnell was hospitalized June 14th. His office revealing weeks later that it was due to a fall. Beshear made the demand in a letter after the office of the attending physician said McConnell had been discharged from hospital care but remains in a rehabilitation facility and has not yet been medically cleared to return to work. McConnell released a statement saying he hates to miss the fun but will not be attending this Saturday's Fancy Farm Picnic. It's an annual event that draws political figures to Western Kentucky. Beshear called on McConnell to address the people of Kentucky verbally and provide proof of his capacity. The governor's also asking Senate Majority Leader John Thune to investigate McConnell's condition. I'm Jennifer King.
7: An attack by Iran has broken the latest pause in fighting. The Saudis say they shot down a number of Iranian drones. The U.S. and the Saudis retaliated, attacking Iranian proxies in Iraq. SRN News. A liberal group has some advice for Democrats.
10: With the midterm elections looming, the Center for American Progress has issued a statement encouraging politicians to steer clear of social issues. Specifically, the CAP is arguing that lawmakers have no right to ban men from using women's restrooms or locker rooms, nor should they prevent them from playing on women's sports teams or bar children from getting sex change operations. Some political analysts say that's about the worst advice the Democrats could possibly be given. Michael Harrington reporting.
7: The United States Commission on International Religious Freedom has unanimously elected Asif Mahmood and C.C. Hyle chairman and vice chairman for the 2026-27 term. Mahmood previously served as vice chair and says threats to international religious freedom are occurring every day, making the commission's mandate to analyze and recommend policy solutions to the U.S. government key to advancing religious freedom abroad. This is SRN News. A Georgia school shooter who killed two students and two teachers has been sentenced to life in prison. No parole.
11: Colt Gray was 14 at the time of the shootings at Appalachie High School. He's 16 now. District Attorney Brad Smith says the sentencing message must be clear.
12: Colt Gray cannot be in society.
11: Judge Nicholas Prim called Gray's crimes deliberate, contemplated evil.
13: You do not seem to be tormented by what you did.
11: Smith says he hopes his team had done honor to the victims and their loved ones.
14: This is not a happy day. This is a relief day.
11: The judge acknowledged Gray had been failed by his parents, his extended family, and to a certain extent, society. I'm Ed Donahue.
7: Meeting in Washington this week, the Federal Reserve is expected to leave its benchmark interest rate unchanged. Members of the central bank's rate-setting committee will meet again next month, the 15th and 16th. More details at srnnews.com.
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16: I'll tell you what's on my mind. The future of Western civilization, the future of human liberty. That is what is at stake in our world right now. And what does America mean to me right now? The future of that. 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
18: Today will be humid with a mix of clouds and sunshine, featuring a thunderstorm later in the afternoon and reaching a high of 90. Tonight, expect another thunderstorm early on, then partly cloudy skies and continued humidity with a low of 81. Tomorrow, anticipate mainly cloudy conditions with a few showers and thunderstorms, remaining humid with a high of 86. Some heavy downpours could lead to temporary flooding in low-lying and poor drainage areas. That's your AccuWeather forecast. I'm meteorologist Joe Lundberg for AM 860, The Answer.
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21: He's pleading the fifth. Anthony Fauci is refusing to answer any questions by the Senate committee, who right now has him in front of them on Capitol Hill. Holy moly. Somebody just texted me as I walked into the studio. Well, I guess we should have seen this coming from a mile away. This guy is a bad, bad dude. Dr. Anthony Fauci is refusing to answer any questions whatsoever being posed to him by Rand Paul, Ron Johnson, and the others on the Senate committee. I'm sure the Democrats are licking their lips and smiling. I'm sure Fauci believes, and he looks terrified, incidentally, with Laura Ingraham over his shoulder in the background, which is quite the look. Laura, I guess, decided to get close to the action, and she can cover it tonight on Fox News, but you can see her expressions. And I wonder if she knows she's on national television at the Fauci hearing. Because she is, like I said, right over his left shoulder, sort of smiling and nodding and carrying on. But Fauci is pleading the fifth. So, look, it's his constitutional right. I guess it's like refusing to take a breathalyzer test or answer any questions that a police officer asks you. You can say, I want my lawyer. If you do that, and of course, you know I'm talking about the infamous Tony Romo OWI arrest. He was arrested for operating while intoxicated. He refused to take a breathalyzer. In fact, he refused to get out of the car initially, which blows my mind. Golly! I don't know how hard it is to comply with what a police officer tells you to do. I will never get it, ever, ever, ever. Now, in his case, if he was intoxicated, maybe that's why he didn't want to get out of the car. They said he failed the field sobriety test. I'm forgetting where that was. Was that in, where was he arrested? Anybody remember? He wasn't in Dallas. He was visiting family somewhere. Maybe the Midwest, I think. Was he? I don't know. Somebody can probably text me and tell me where Tony Romo got his arrest this week. Milwaukee, Wisconsin. And of course, the tapes have been released showing the arrest, showing his refusal to get out of the car. Initially, he wanted to call his lawyer. Doggone it. A police officer tells you to get out of the car. Get out of the car. You can't tell a police officer no. It's never going to go well for you. I don't care who you are. You can be a $180 million an hour, $180 million a year sports analyst for CBS and a football play-by-play color commentator, or you can be a janitor. The police officer tells you to get out of the car, get out of the car. I don't get why that's so hard. Unless you've got something to hide, unless you are trying to cover something up.

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3: 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It turns out that young people are listening, and many liberal arts schools are not only in financial trouble, they're fighting back. At Arizona State University, my alma mater, you take classes in social media content creation. Oh, brother. I won't say this is a big waste of time and money, but you don't go to college to learn something millions of teens do every single day for free. And get more tech news like this every single morning by getting my free newsletter at GetKim.com. 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

0: comments from President Trump, Sean Hannity, and more. We've got to try to tackle the Tony Romo DWI arrest. It's a very uncomfortable place for him to be in. And we'll get your take on what you should do when the police pull you over, or what you think really happened that afternoon in Milwaukee, Wisconsin. So we got a lot to do here in the Relief Factor Studios. 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
7: This is Hugh Hewitt for townhall.com. The future of the West and President Donald's reputation within it through the century will depend on the outcome of the ongoing battle with the Islamic Republic of Iran. America is decisively winning that battle, but it has not yet won it. If President Trump perseveres, that will not happen. If he abandons the battle, it could well be the worst foreign policy debacle for the United States since the end of the Vietnam War, rivaling even that of the catastrophe of President Joe Biden's command to American forces to quickly depart Afghanistan in 2021. Iran is run by religious fanatics. That is the defining threat Iran poses to the region and indeed the world. Most of the West doesn't want to deal with the implications of a theocracy, bound up in medieval theology and run by fanatics in possession of weapons of mass destruction. President Trump is willing to do this, and he's acted on it. Now he must finish the job. I'm Hugh Hewitt.
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1: All right, the team just told me something that I can't believe. I can't wait to play it for you. Tracy and Yasmin and Eric are editing it now. Apparently, Senator Josh Hawley asked Tony Fauci what the color of the carpet was, and he pleaded the fifth. He pleaded the fifth on what color is the carpet. He pleaded the fifth when Josh Hawley asked him what day of the week it was. He won't even answer that. He's sitting there all grim-faced. There's Laura Ingraham over his shoulder. That's a weird look. Laura decided to get up close and personal, I guess. This is wild. Wild. And wait till you hear his opening statement, why he's going to plead the fifth. You got to see it. I'll send it to you out on the text line if you're listening on the radio. Oh, and John Fetterman's questioning him too. That'll be interesting. 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All right, here was, now, if you're watching on Salem News Channel, you'll see it. If you're listening, don't worry. I'm going to give you a way to get it sent to your phone. Here's Fauci explaining why he is going to invoke the fifth, something he has done so far today over 50 times. He won't answer anything, apparently, including what day of the week it is and what the color of the carpet is. Here's the reason he's refusing to answer what color the carpeting that he's sitting over is.
2: However, given Senator Paul's obvious obsession with calling for my prosecution, his repeated slanderous comments about me.
1: Look at the paper.
2: And recently, his publicly releasing my unredacted personal diary aimed at embarrassing and intimidating me. The only conclusion I can reach is that the sole reason he is calling me before this committee is to get me to say something, anything, that could vindicate his repeated public pledges that I end up, in his words, quote, behind bars, unquote. Any reasonable person who has followed his unhinged obsession with me would readily come to the same conclusion. Therefore, although it pains me to do so, because of the respect I have for the legislative branch of government and my decades-long record of cooperating with Congress, under the advice of my attorneys, I will invoke my right under the Fifth Amendment of the Constitution to refrain from answering your questions. Thank you.
1: One of the most disgraced individuals in the history of America. What a fall from grace, huh? A guy ending his career, his public ride of fame, in utter, sheer, mortifying shame. And look at that clip. See, the paper is shaking. You got to see it. You got to see it. Text the keyword Fauci to our text line, which is, it's F-A-U-C-I. Text Fauci to the text line, 800-655-MIKE. We'll send you back that clip that you just heard, and you'll see him shaking like a leaf. The guy is like a deer in the headlights. How did it come to this? Well, it came to this because he's a megalomaniac. But more importantly, he deceived the world. And now, well, he's paying a pretty heavy price. 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
6: With SRN News, I'm Rich Thomason in Washington. Dr. Anthony Fauci took the fifth today before a Senate panel, refusing to answer any questions about apparent discrepancies between what he wrote in his diary and what he told the public during the COVID-19 pandemic. Fauci was subpoenaed to appear by Republican Senator Rand Paul of Kentucky. Positive and productive, that's how the U.S. and Israel described President Trump's White House meeting with Israeli Prime Minister Benjamin Netanyahu. Meanwhile, things seem to be heating up again in the Mideast. More back-and-forth attacks between the U.S. and Iran. It was a party-line vote, the Senate confirming Jay Clayton to serve as National Intelligence Director. Japan's earthquake death toll has risen to at least 18 as search and rescue efforts continue on the southern Japanese island of Kyushu. It's a race against the clock, according to Japan's prime minister. This is SRN News.
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10: During the War for Independence, General George Washington, the man we refer to today as the father of our country, led American troops through military defeat after defeat. And in the bitter winter of 1777, he wrote this somber note to a friend in Philadelphia. Quote, "You might have tracked our army from White Marsh to Valley Forge by the blood on their feet," end of quote. Many soldiers continued to march through the deep snows of Pennsylvania without shoes. Others suffered from disease, hunger, and freezing conditions. Nearly 2,000 of Washington's men died. Yet George Washington did not lose faith. Amid the hardship, loss, and uncertainty of Valley Forge, he turned to God in prayer. At a time when our nation once again faces division and uncertainty, may we follow Washington's example, kneeling humbly, praying faithfully, and asking God to guide the future of America.
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11: 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And here's a hint, it's over 100 feet. Nice boat. We also talk a little bit about the Wolf of Wall Street, real documentary coming out, some of the boats that were in that, and a boating update as well. 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We talk about Amendment 3, property taxes, hometown heroes, down payment assistance programs, and some recent condo changes relating to financing.
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13: Today will be humid with a mix of clouds and sunshine, featuring a thunderstorm later in the afternoon and reaching a high of 90. Tonight, expect another thunderstorm early on, then partly cloudy skies and continued humidity with a low of 81. Tomorrow, anticipate mainly cloudy conditions with a few showers and thunderstorms, remaining humid with a high of 86. Some heavy downpours could lead to temporary flooding in low-lying and poor drainage areas. That's your AccuWeather forecast. I'm meteorologist Joe Lundberg for AM 860, The Answer.

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1: Nice text on the text line from Phoenix, Arizona. Mike, as usual, you asked the perfect question, whether Fauci's testimony today is gratifying. To see the look on his face, the grimaces he's making, the scowls, and the utter shame all over his face, it's one of the most gratifying things I've ever seen. If you haven't seen his opening statement where he's shaking like a leaf, the paper is shaking, you got to see it. Text Fauci, F-A-U-C-I, text Fauci to 800-655. Mike will send you back the link so you can see it on your phone or your computer. It's quite a thing to behold. I want to get your reaction to all this coming up. Let me quickly tell you about our friends at Chapter, because I have to honestly tell you, in the decades I've been doing this for a living, I don't know that we've ever touched a nerve like we did with our friends who are on or near getting on Medicare. Because Medicare is complicated, it's confusing, it's overwhelming, and millions of seniors are in the wrong plan, paying more than they have to. And Chapter came along. It's a one of a kind. 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They're the only Medicare advisor that compares every single plan nationwide. They don't have a dog in the hunt. They're not going to try to steer you to one plan over the other. 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Call 25 Medicare today and talk to Chapter. You'll thank me later. Wayne up in Oregon, you're on the Mike Gallagher Show. Hi, Wayne. Thanks for your patience. How are you today, sir? Wayne, are you there? All right, let's try Dave in Detroit. Here's Dave in Detroit, Michigan. Hello, Dave. Welcome aboard.
2: Hi, Mike.
1: Hi.
2: My fellow brother, my fellow worker and brother in Christ, I love the prayer. Keep it
1: Thank
2: up.
1: You.
2: Love
1: Thank
2: the
1: you.
2: Show.
1: Thank you.
2: First-time caller. Just wanted to make the comment. You were talking about the masks earlier. You saw someone in the airport. I said 6 years ago, you'll see people until the day you die wearing masks. People will have them surgically attached to their face and in their caskets, and their caskets will be stuffed with masks. You know, they live in fear, but us who believe in Christ do not live in fear, because God casts out all fear and perfect love casts out fear. So,
1: amen. Amen.
2: What,
1: do you have a theory, Dave, about why mask wearing and Fauci and the reaction to the pandemic, particularly the mandates and the lockdowns, why it became a left-right issue, why the left loves all of it, and those of us on the right despise it all? Do you have a theory why that is?
2: Yeah, a big part of it is because people on the right, you know, there's exceptions to the rules, but mostly believe in God, believe in Christ, and they don't have fear. You know, God didn't give us a spirit of fear. And the people on the left, you know, we live for the eternal. We know that this life is temporal. This is not reality. You know, we make an eternal decision in this temporal world. And we know that our hope is in Christ and Him alone and what the future holds, you know, eternal life.
1: Well, what a great answer, Dave. What a wonderful, and I believe you're right. Many on the left have no God in their life. They're godless. Many on the right are spiritual. And maybe that's what defines it. Maybe that explains the people still wearing masks, still living in fear, because they don't believe in anything other than what makes them happy. And, you know, I am getting great response to the prayer, and every single day I've pledged to share the prayer that I composed a little while ago with you, Heavenly Father. We come before you with humble hearts, asking for your mercy and your peace in this uncertain hour. We lift up the leaders of our nation and leaders around the world. Grant them the wisdom that is beyond their own understanding, the courage to do what is right, and discernment that may prevent needless suffering. Guide every decision with justice, restraint, and a desire for peace. Lord, we thank you for blessing our Food for the Poor campaign by taking our audience to over $20,000 beyond our goal. It was pretty bleak this week. We turned it over to you, and you provided. You came through. We thank you, God. We pray for the brave men and women of our military and for our police officers, firefighters, paramedics, and all first responders. Surround them with your protection. Strengthen them for the difficult days. Comfort their families. Please bring them safely home. We ask you to watch over our country, unite us in purpose, calm our fears, and remind us that our ultimate hope is found in you and you alone. May your peace rule in our hearts. May your truth guide our nation. And may your hand of protection rest upon America. In the name of Jesus, we pray. Amen. I'm still thinking about Dave's answer. COVID fear was always about the control. And the left wants the government to control our lives. Conservatives want less government in our lives. I suppose when you put it in that perspective, understanding why the pandemic became such a left-right dynamic is easy to understand. All right, what this despicable mayor of New York City did this week in releasing a list of almost a million property owners, their addresses, in order, I think, to do them harm, is something that cannot be avoided. We'll dive into that and more as the Mike Gallagher Show continues. 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
7: SRN News, I'm Rich Thomason in Washington. Casting himself as the victim of a vindictive U.S. Senator, Dr. Anthony Fauci refusing to answer any questions at a hearing on the COVID pandemic response. Republican Senator Rand Paul asking Fauci if he regrets backing research in China that may have played a role in unleashing the pandemic.
8: What was the reasoning? And are you sorry, basically, for making the decision? Would you, you know, like, given another chance, say, well, gosh, circumstances now, as I know it, maybe it wasn't a wise thing. Can you explain to the committee why you chose to fund this dangerous research in China?
9: On the advice of counsel, I respectfully declined to answer, based upon my rights under the Fifth Amendment of the Constitution.
7: Senator Paul subpoenaed Fauci to appear, saying that what Fauci wrote privately in his diary and what he told the country during the pandemic are two different stories. He's in. Jay Clayton confirmed by the Senate as the new National Intelligence Director.
10: On this vote, the yeas are 51, the nays are 47, and the nomination is confirmed.
7: A party-line vote in the U.S. Senate. A huge search and rescue mission underway in Japan's southern island of Kyushu, devastated by an earthquake.
11: We've been hearing from Prime Minister Sanae Takaichi and her office, and they're saying the rescue effort is continuing. And she has also pointed out a new danger that she's concerned about is the heat stroke. Around this time of the year, Japan becomes very, very hot. It's about 35 degrees Celsius over there. And there are 37,000 homes still without electricity, without air conditioning. And there are thousands of rescue workers who are working throughout the day without any climate control.
7: BBC's Jay Kwan says death toll at least 18. Sell-off on Wall Street, Dow down 766 points. NASDAQ is off 250 points. This is SRN News. A new report on family from a British organization.
12: The Center for Social Justice says marriage is good for kids. It has released a study indicating that family stability is greatly enhanced when moms and dads marry, because those who do are a lot less likely to split up than those who just live together. The CSJ points out that when parents break up, their children suffer in a number of ways, emotionally, financially, and physically. Marriage seems to be a pretty good antidote. Michael Harrington reporting.
7: Rabbi Jeffrey Myers is retiring from Tree of Life Congregation in Pittsburgh, which he led through the aftermath of the deadliest anti-Semitic attack in U.S. history. 11 worshipers from three congregations were killed in the 2018 attack. Myers, who struggled to pray after the tragedy, says he found solace in the Book of Psalms. He now plans to return to New Jersey in order to be closer to his family and to focus on his own personal healing. This is SRN News. You can add Italy to a growing list of countries taking a second look at atomic power.
13: Nearly 40 years after Italy abandoned nuclear power following the Chernobyl disaster, Premier Giorgia Meloni's government is laying the groundwork for a return to atomic energy. Officials argue rising electricity demand and energy security concerns require a broader mix of low-carbon power sources, including next-generation reactors. Public opinion appears to be shifting, especially among younger Italians who view nuclear energy as a tool for meeting climate and energy goals rather than through the lens of past accidents. Keith Peters reporting.
7: Meeting in Washington this week, the Federal Reserve expected to leave its benchmark interest rate unchanged. Members of the central bank's rate-setting committee may not be so reluctant to act when they gather again next month. Their next meeting after today to take place on September 15th and 16th. More details, srnnews.com.
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21: Today will be humid with a mix of clouds and sun, possibly leading to a thunderstorm in the afternoon. Expect a high of 90 degrees. Tonight, there is a chance of a thunderstorm early on, followed by partly cloudy skies and continued humidity. The low will be around 81 degrees. Tomorrow, anticipate mostly cloudy conditions with a few showers and thunderstorms, maintaining the humidity. Be cautious, as any heavy rainfall could result in temporary flooding on roads and in low-lying areas. The high temperature will reach 86 degrees. That's your AccuWeather forecast. I'm meteorologist Joe Lundberg for AM 860. The Answer. The
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1: Science has pled the fifth. Science has decided that it doesn't need to answer to anybody for all the contradictions and the destruction that America and the world experienced during the COVID pandemic. Science has decided not to answer any question whatsoever. It just, he's the science. Today, Dr. Anthony Fauci was called to testify at a hearing involving the origins of COVID, and on advice of counsel, he has decided not to answer a single question, not even what color his tie is. Wouldn't even answer that. Science has dug his heels in, because after all, Fauci insisted that he is the science. And science has clammed up, looking like a sweaty, shaking, sleazy mobster called before some subcommittee back in the day of Al Capone. It's unbelievable. I don't know that we've ever seen such a fall from grace. And I wonder how many people are going to rally behind him today. I wonder how many people on the left, the entertainers, the show business folks, the Democrats who adored this guy, I wonder if they're going to come to his rescue. Because this is bad. This is really, really awful. I'm not going to bore you with a bunch of clips of the testimony of him saying, I plead the fifth, because that's all he did. It's going to be a remarkable final number, and I'm sure people are keeping track over how many times he pled the fifth. He's refusing to answer any question, even such basic questions as what day of the week it is. Check out Senator Josh Hawley.
23: Well, nothing says honesty like taking the fifth, huh, Doc? Let's try something. What day of the week is it today?
9: On the advice of counsel, I respectfully decline to answer based upon my rights under the Fifth Amendment to the Constitution.
23: What color tie are you wearing?
9: On the advice of counsel, I respectfully decline to answer based upon my rights under the Fifth Amendment to the Constitution.
23: What color is the carpet in front of you?
9: On the advice of counsel, I respectfully decline to answer based upon my rights under the Fifth Amendment to the Constitution.
23: Let's just get one thing straight. You don't have any rights under the Fifth Amendment because you've been pardoned, as you very well know. As the Supreme Court has been clear for a century and more, Brown versus Walker, 1896, when he has been pardoned, he may not stand upon his privilege. You know that. Your lawyer is sitting behind you now shifting nervously in their chairs. They know it. This isn't about the Constitution. This isn't about the law. This is about contempt. Contempt for this body and contempt for the American people. But I think I know why you're doing it. It's because you don't want to answer questions. It's because you did all kinds of terrible things. It's because during the pandemic, you got rich, didn't you? You got rich while people were dying, hundreds of thousands of Americans, over a million in the end, and you were getting rich. And not only were you doing that, you were using federal employees with taxpayer money to apply for and solicit cash prizes for you personally. Cash prizes totaling over $1 million. You did all of that during the pandemic, didn't you? That's a question.
9: On the advice of counsel, I respectfully decline to answer based upon my rights under the Fifth Amendment.
1: It's surreal, you know, complete with a TV star over Fauci's left shoulder. There's Laura Ingraham sitting in the gallery watching all of this with an amused expression on her face. You know, I'm obviously not a lawyer, but I was always under the impression that the Fifth Amendment is supposed to protect you against answers that could incriminate you. How does asking what color is your tie, how could that incriminate Fauci? How could asking him what day of the week it is incriminate him? It's either Wednesday or it's not. And yet, I didn't know that the Fifth Amendment was intended to be invoked

0: But even though Lindsay's life was cut short while he was still so full of vim and vigor, there can be no doubt that he lived absolutely to the fullest. He died doing the work he was born to do. He was truly a great politician, serving the country he loved to serve so deeply.
1: He absolutely loved being a U.S. Senator and loved helping people. I've heard scores of stories of people who reached out to him with help for with a passport or a document issue. People who, worked their lives and spent tons of money and tried to follow all the legal processes to get a green card. And he enjoyed helping people like that. That was a big part of his outreach. Whatever you think of Lindsey Graham, he loved this country and loved to serve. And as somebody last night on TV put it, it's going to be a sore, sore place to hold, an empty place in the U.S. Senate without him. Sean Hannity spoke as well. Sean and Lindsey became very good friends over the years. Of course, Senator Graham was a regular fixture on the Sean Hannity show on Fox News. And speaking of Sean, he interviewed Ted Cruz last night. I got to get into this Zohran Mamdani thing with what he did. The cover of the New York Post this week, Mamdani puts people in danger by posting a, quote, rich to be taxed list, close quote, publicly. Mamdani posted a list of property owners that it believes might have to pay its new pied-à-terre tax for second homes in the city, publicly naming and shaming people for their wealth, and in many cases, apparently, putting million-dollar apartments on this list. Anyone in New York can tell you a million-dollar apartment in New York is a modest apartment. That's not a mansion. Might be a lot of money in South Carolina for a house. It's not a lot in New York City. We'll tell you all about that and more coming up.
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6: This is Hugh Hewitt for townhall.com. The future of the West and President Donald's reputation within it through the century will depend on the outcome of the ongoing battle with the Islamic Republic of Iran. America is decisively winning that battle, but it has not yet won it. If President Trump perseveres, that will not happen. If he abandons the battle, it could well be the worst foreign policy debacle for the United States since the end of the Vietnam War, rivaling even that of the catastrophe of President Joe Biden's command to American forces to quickly depart Afghanistan in 2021. Iran is run by religious fanatics. That is the defining threat Iran poses to the region and indeed the world. Most of the West doesn't want to deal with the implications of a theocracy, bound up in medieval theology and run by fanatics in possession of weapons of mass destruction. President Trump is willing to do this, and he's acted on it. Now he must finish the job. I'm Hugh Hewitt.
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20: During the War for Independence, General George Washington, the man we refer to today as the father of our country, led American troops through military defeat after defeat. And in the bitter winter of 1777, he wrote this somber note to a friend in Philadelphia. Quote, "You might have tracked our army from White Marsh to Valley Forge by the blood on their feet," end of quote. Many soldiers continued to march through the deep snows of Pennsylvania without shoes. Others suffered from disease, hunger, and freezing conditions. Nearly 2,000 of Washington's men died, yet George Washington did not lose faith. Amid the hardship, loss, and uncertainty of Valley Forge, he turned to God in prayer. At a time when our nation once again faces division and uncertainty, may we follow Washington's example, kneeling humbly, praying faithfully, and asking God to guide the future of America.
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1: 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This decision by the Mamdani administration in New York is really chilling. Ted Cruz went on Hannity's show last night to talk about the decision to list all these property owners in New York City who have a property valued at a million or more, almost like 900,000 people, doxed their addresses for all the world to see. Check out this exchange last night between Senator Ted Cruz and Sean Hannity on Fox News.
21: The radical left is perfectly fine with using violence to attack their enemies. They put out a list. That's intended to be a list for their supporters, at a minimum, to go harass these people. But potentially even worse, you remember the United Healthcare executive who was murdered on broad daylight for being a CEO.
22: Luigi Mangione.
21: And the left celebrate. You've got idiots with pictures of this murderer on their shirt, idiots getting him tattooed, cheering on murderers. These are the same people that cheered on the Black Lives Matter and Antifa riots, that cheered on cities burning. These are the same people who, in a really sick demonstration, many of them cheered on Charlie Kirk's murder. And these are the people who, when President Trump was shot in Butler, Pennsylvania, were lamenting that the shooter did not kill him. So, violence is part of...
1: Now, Ted Cruz is right. Violence is part of their DNA now. This is what the Democrat Party has become. And Zohran Mamdani is a shining star of today's Democrat Party. He's a superstar. And he, you know, the phrase is doxed, and I'm always mindful that not everybody knows what that means. To dox somebody is to reveal personal, private information, like where somebody's, where they live, or, you know, their phone, whatever, personal details, in order to put them in harm's way. That's what the mayor of New York just did. And he's targeting people who own property of $1 million or more. Any New Yorker will tell you $1 million in New York City not going to get you a lot of apartment. 800-655-MIKE. More on that and more coming up.
8: Mike Gallagher.
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12: With SRN News, I'm Rich Thomason in Washington. Casting himself as the victim of a vindictive U.S. Senator, Dr. Anthony Fauci, refusing to answer questions at a Capitol Hill hearing on the COVID pandemic response. Senator Rand Paul of Kentucky subpoenaed Fauci to appear before the panel. Paul says that what Fauci said in his private writings is at odds with what he told Americans during the pandemic. Jay Clayton has been confirmed by the Senate as a new director of national intelligence. It was a party-line vote in the Senate. And it was a touching eulogy from President Trump the other day at the funeral of Senator Lindsey Graham at Washington National Cathedral, Mr. Trump calling the late senator from South Carolina a true American original who left us much too soon. The Dow down 745 points, NASDAQ off 220. More details, srnnews.com.
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3: Today will be humid with a mix of clouds and sunshine, and we can expect a thunderstorm later this afternoon with a high of 90. Tonight, there will be another thunderstorm in the area early in the evening, followed by partly cloudy skies and continued humidity with a low of 81. Tomorrow is looking like a day with plenty of clouds, a few showers, and the possibility of a thunderstorm. It will remain humid with a high of 86. Keep in mind that any heavy downpour could lead to temporary road flooding and issues in poorly drained areas. That's your AccuWeather forecast. I'm meteorologist Joe Lundberg for AM 860. 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
1: SRN News, I'm Rich Thomason in Washington. Casting himself as the victim of a vindictive U.S. Senator, Dr. Anthony Fauci, refusing to answer any questions at a hearing on the COVID pandemic response. Republican Senator Rand Paul asking Fauci if he regrets backing research in China that may have played a role in unleashing the pandemic.
2: What was the reasoning? And are you sorry, basically, for making the decision? Would you, given another chance, say, well, gosh, circumstances now, as I know it, maybe it wasn't a wise thing. Can you explain to the committee why you chose to fund this dangerous research in China?
3: On the advice of counsel, I respectfully decline to answer, based upon my rights under the Fifth Amendment of the Constitution.
1: Senator Paul subpoenaed Fauci to appear, saying that what Fauci wrote privately in his diary and what he told the country during the pandemic are two different stories. He's in. Jay Clayton confirmed by the Senate as the new National Intelligence Director.
4: On this vote, the yeas are 51, the nays are 47, and the nomination is confirmed.
1: A party-line vote in the U.S. Senate. A huge search and rescue mission underway in Japan's southern island of Kyushu, devastated by an earthquake.
5: We've been hearing from Prime Minister Sanae Takaichi and her office, and they're saying the rescue effort is continuing. And she has also pointed out a new danger that she's concerned about is the heat stroke. Around this time of the year, Japan becomes very, very hot. It's about 35 degrees Celsius over there. And there are 37,000 homes still without electricity, without air conditioning. And there are thousands of rescue workers who are working throughout the day without any climate control.
1: BBC's Jay Kwan says death toll at least 18. Sell-off on Wall Street, Dow down 766 points. NASDAQ is off 250 points. This is SRN News.
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12: During the War for Independence, General George Washington, the man we refer to today as the father of our country, led American troops through military defeat after defeat. And in the bitter winter of 1777, he wrote this somber note to a friend in Philadelphia. Quote, "You might have tracked our army from White Marsh to Valley Forge by the blood on their feet," end of quote. Many soldiers continued to march through the deep snows of Pennsylvania without shoes. Others suffered from disease, hunger, and freezing conditions. Nearly 2,000 of Washington's men died. Yet George Washington did not lose faith. Amid the hardship, loss, and uncertainty of Valley Forge, he turned to God in prayer. At a time when our nation once again faces division and uncertainty, may we follow Washington's example, kneeling humbly, praying faithfully, and asking God to guide the future of America.
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16: This afternoon, expect a mix of clouds and sun with a chance of a thunderstorm, making it humid with a high of 88. Tonight, a thunderstorm may pass through. Otherwise, skies will be partly cloudy and humid with a low of 79. Tomorrow will be overcast and humid with a few showers and a thunderstorm. Be cautious as heavy rain could lead to temporary flooding on roads and in low-lying areas. The high will reach 86. That's your AccuWeather forecast. I'm meteorologist Joe Lundberg for AM 860, The Answer.
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18: It's the Alex Marlow Show, and I'm glad you're here. It's a big day in American history because one of the quintessential supervillains of our time is embarrassing himself before the Senate. Right now, I was having this conversation, Dr. Anthony Fauci, a guy with a storied career in medicine and in public health, before he was put in charge of our pandemic policy, and he did so to disastrous and incoherent effect, the type of guy who was one day for the lockdowns, the next day suggesting there might be something wrong with them, and the next day taking credit for the lockdowns. The exact same guy that was delaying the mRNA vaccines and then insisting if you don't have them, it's a massive mistake. Alternating policies between one masks, or was it two masks, or was it three masks? All of the things that this guy did that were so incoherent, as well as alienating all sorts of people who were respected doctors with tons of training, who were suggesting maybe some alternatives to what the prevailing science, the settled science, was saying, all of them were basically treated as criminals. This is just all the sort of thing that would make you to ride off into the sunset on the no doubt millions of dollars he made and a bunch of celebrity friends, that we would be able to try to start understanding what's going on with this individual, how this could happen, how we got suckered, how we got snookered, and to hold the people who enabled him accountable so it doesn't ever happen again. That's the question that is in front of the Senate right now, and Rand Paul is questioning Fauci, and the results are just beyond belief. As we start the day, Fauci has begun invoking the Fifth Amendment repeatedly over and over and over again. I'll give you a taste of this. Let us start now with, why not cut seven?
3: On the advice of counsel, I respectfully decline to answer based upon my rights under the Fifth Amendment of the Constitution.
19: Let the record record that the witness has refused to answer whether there's a folder in front of him based on his Fifth Amendment right.
18: And that's real. So Rand Paul's got a dry sense of humor, and so he knows it's funny. But it's not just about being funny. This is about the fact that we've got a scenario where a guy is pleading the Fifth on asking what is in front of him. Is it a piece of paper? Is it a folder? Is it notes? Why are we here? Well, Fauci got pardoned for all of his past crimes, all of his lying under oath, lying about the origins of the virus, which we now know he suspected was the Wuhan Institute of Virology, in January of 2020, before it was even a pandemic. Recall, the lockdowns didn't even start until, I think it was at the very end of February, early March. So he was a guy who knew the virus came from that lab, and he knew maybe the wet market amplified it, but he was the one who was suggesting that it was perhaps the undercooked pangolin stew that was what caused the millions and millions of deaths. So that's why he's doing the Fifth Amendment today, and it was nonstop. It was over and over again, refused to answer questions. He had a panel of attorneys like six deep or so. And this turned into some pretty amazing moments. Let's play. Where's my lawyer cut? This is a 13.
2: The attorneys are not recognized. In fact, the attorney was told not to sit at the table, and he's not obeying that recommendation. There's a row behind you, sir. That's where you were told to sit, and you're not. And now you're disrupting the proceedings. And so, look, this is the way Anthony Fauci wants to be remembered, for a lawyer not listening to the rules. That's the way you want to be remembered, and that's what you're going to do. You are not recognized, sir. Security, please remove him from the room.
18: Those of you who are missing the visuals of this, you're going to lose a lot from the show because it's just such a pathetic look. It's such a pathetic look from... And a lawyer just sat right next to Fauci as if he's in a court of law. This is a Senate hearing. So you can't perjure yourself. You can't lie about stuff. But the bottom line is that Fauci got pardoned for past crimes, but he could still commit crimes today. What he could do is he could lie today, and now that we have all this documented proof that he's already lied in the past, that he lied serially, in particular about the origins of the virus, and in particularly about the efficacies of lockdown, where he bragged on paper that he got New York City and California locked down. He bragged about it. It's now in writing. We have it. And then when asked about it, what did he say? He said, I never call for lockdowns. This was the champion of lockdowns. He was the czar of lockdowns. People have been passing around this story, and it's so dark, but it's funny. I think we got a cut of this. ALX tweeted this out, but I've seen this elsewhere as well. From CBS News, where paddleboarder arrested in Malibu for refusing to exit water. Paddleboarder arrested.

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6: 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The Answer.
8: Yeah, we're going to spend most of the day going through this Fauci hearing, what we know about it so far. Again, as I noted, a historical moment, I believe. But I do want to share some national security foreign policy news. Yesterday was a big day as well. Trump held separate closed-door meetings at the White House with Ukrainian President Volodymyr Zelensky, as well as one with Israeli Prime Minister Benjamin Netanyahu. Must have been a fun hang. It was not a three-way summit, so anyone who's telling you they were all in a group together, that did not happen. The Zelensky meeting was about an hour, and a lot of the topics included the U.S. licensing to Ukraine Patriot Air Defense Interceptor missiles, which was something Trump had committed to earlier, and other ideas to support Ukraine's defense. which is important now because, again, there's a big Russia-Iran connection, and hold that thought for a moment. And he thought that there were several ideas that could help Ukraine. But the main thing that was interesting is the vibe coming out of the meeting is that it feels like Ukraine legitimately thinks they can win the war against Russia, which I would have thought was impossible pretty much at every stage of this, even though they fought to a stalemate. I never thought it was maybe winnable for them, but that was sort of the vibe I was getting. And so we'll be monitoring that situation. The meeting with Netanyahu was a little longer, 80 to 90 minutes from what I was told. And basically, a lot of it focused on Iran's goals of obtaining nuclear weapons and the U.S.'s campaign against Iran, which continued. There's more bombing last night. More on that in a moment. And they also talked about Lebanon, which has been a big sticking point for me in terms of the peace process, as Israel continued to bomb Hezbollah targets within Lebanon, even though Trump is forging a peace. Obviously, that's going to create some sort of friction, and I'm sure that was discussed. It was a closed door meeting, so I don't know what came of that. Specifically, Netanyahu said the meeting was excellent and one of the best conversations he's ever had with President Trump, and he assured that there was a full partnership and mutual support. Netanyahu, of course, is a terrific politician and manages this stuff well. So I have no idea if any of that's true, but that is the best thing he could have said. And Trump, of course, also was positive about it. And Trump downplayed publicly the need for a briefing on whatever happened. So that was interesting. And one of the topics was probably this nuclear site known as Pickaxe Mountain, which is a fun name, and it makes it easier to do talk radio on it. But this was, I'm sure it was discussed, and I don't know what came of this, but this is one of those high value targets that there's a lot of buzz in Washington. Could that be the focus of a broader aerial assault from President Trump and Netanyahu? So, Netanyahu also went to Lindsey Graham's funeral. He had some really nice remarks. Did we get the clip? I thought I sent one aside. I guess we didn't see that one, but Trump had some really nice words about Graham, so I'll try to share that for you when I grab that later. Do I have it? Okay, but play. I don't see it on my sheet. So play.
2: Darlene, an orphan, but in God's mercy, she had her wonderful brother to take care of her. On top of it all, Lindsay became her guardian while still in college and helped raise her. He later said that for all his achievements, and he had many, his single proudest accomplishment in life was how well Darlene turned out. He had total respect and love for Darlene. Nothing could be more fitting than that woman who was Lindsay's proudest legacy now continues his legacy of service in the U.S. Senate, a place that he cherished. And I have no doubt that he's looking down today, beaming with pride at his sister, Senator Darlene Graham. Thank you, Senator.
8: Very interesting. I did not know the details of that story, and I'm glad it got shared. And again, Lindsey Graham, not my favorite senator, not even close, while he was alive. But I do love that for, it seems like for once, a lot of different factions and tribes operating within this the political sphere of our country have come together to honor him. And I think that does encourage me about the future of the country, because I would love to get back to a place where we could agree to disagree on stuff and actually communicate amongst ourselves and learn lessons from one another who have been successful, even if we don't agree with them on every single issue all the time. So Saudi Arabia is now engaged in airstrikes on Iraq. This is the big national security news overnight, clearly an escalation against Iran, but here's the nuances and the detail you need to know. So they helped the U.S. bomb mobilization stronghold because they got attacked by Iran through Iraqi, from Iraq, basically. The attacks came originally from Iraq via the Houthis, who are not allowing them to ship their oil. And so Saudi Arabia is very implicated in this scenario. So they did not bomb Iran, which gives them some diplomatic wiggle room to say that they're not technically bombing Iran. It gives them plausible deniability, if you will. But this is an escalation. I mentioned Zelensky. Zelensky wants to bomb Iran now also because Iran is providing drones to Russia. So now we're starting to see escalations that maybe mean we're on the verge of more overwhelming forces and a victory, but maybe this is starting to look a lot like World War I in a lot of ways, where there's a lot of different regional powers that are getting involved Scary stuff. We'll be right back.
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13: With SRN News, I'm Bob Agnew in Washington. Dr. Anthony Fauci not cooperating with Republicans today as he invoked the Fifth Amendment, declining to answer questions from senators in that Republican-led committee hearing about his handling of the COVID-19 pandemic. The move injects new drama into the lingering tensions between Fauci and Republican lawmakers. The deadline has come and gone for the Trump administration to ask the Supreme Court to reconsider its rejection of the president's birthright citizenship restrictions. The president vowed to seek a rehearing shortly after the High Court issued its 6-3 ruling back in June. The court has not agreed, incidentally, to rehear any argued case in more than 50 years. The 16-year-old who opened fire at a Georgia high school back in 2024, killing four people, has been sentenced to life in prison without the possibility of parole. Colt Gray was 14 when he carried out that deadly rampage at Appalachia High School that made him legally ineligible for the death penalty. This is SRN News.
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20: This afternoon, expect a mix of clouds and sunshine with a chance of a thunderstorm, making it feel humid with a high of 88. Tonight, a thunderstorm may wander through the area. Otherwise, anticipate partly cloudy skies with high humidity and a low of 79. Tomorrow will bring cloudy and muggy conditions with a few showers and a thunderstorm possible. Be cautious as heavy downpours could lead to brief flooding on streets and in low-lying areas. Tomorrow's high will reach 86 degrees. That's your AccuWeather forecast. I'm meteorologist Joe Lundberg for AM 860, The Answer.
8: I'm going to set the table before I play some pretty explosive clip from the Rand Paul Fauci hearing that's taking place right now, where Fauci is getting absolutely grilled. But I just want to remind you, and take a little trip down memory lane. This one is unbelievable. This is Chris Fredo Cuomo in May of 2020 talking about Fauci, who gives him, I would say, erotic fantasies based off of this. Let's play cut six.
21: I want to talk about something else that nobody knows. Why do I know what Tony Fauci thinks? I've known him a lot of my life, but I've never known him the way I know you through this pandemic. I have spoken to you almost without exception every day. And you have been calling me out of personal concern to make sure that I'm okay, that my wife was okay, that my son was okay. 11 o'clock at night, later, waiting for my show to end, Saturday, Sunday morning, the rare time you have with your family. Why?
22: Well, first of all, because you're a friend. I mean, you know, we have a professional relationship, but you're a friend. I've known you since, I hate to say it, since you were almost a kid.
8: Look at him. He's smiling. People are dying from a pandemic, and he has no idea how to stop, and he's lying to everyone. He's sitting there smiling. Dr. Fredo, every day, that's what you were doing? You're lying to the rest of us? You're locking down our children with no science behind it? Making two-year-olds wear masks? Forcing people to take experimental shots or they can't play in the NBA? And you're talking to Fredo every day. Oh my goodness. One of the clips of all time. How they let Fredo back on TV? He is back on TV. Anyway, I got more Fredo. In this cut 14, him going on a tirade about from Dr. Scott Atlas, who I think is a Harvard, I mean a Stanford guy, right? Let's play cut 14, please.
21: Dr. Atlas. Okay, a guy with no pandemic experience. He literally would know more if he stayed at a Holiday Inn Express last night. He's saying, hey, you in Michigan, these measures to help try to control the spread, fight back. Are you kidding me? Shame on you. This isn't Fauci's fight. The science is obvious. This is about Trump. And the Trumpers, we do have to think about what we're thankful for. And we also have to think about what we're thankful for getting past, okay? Because this ignoring the science, this is crazy.
8: Okay, pause. So this guy knows nothing about the science. And then we also know that this Scott Atlas is a Harvard scholar. He was the chief of neuroradiology at Stanford University Medical Center. No one had any pandemic experience. It was new. So I'm supposed to walk around. I'm going to walk around for the rest of my life. And I'm going to say that, well, my family's got a lot of pandemic experience because Ms. Dr. Marlowe was on the front lines for a couple months while she was training. Even though she's an oncologist and she's not an infectious disease expert, I'm just going to announce it because she was there treating the people when they're coming in. There's an absurdity to the sanctimony and the assuredness. That's the whole thing. When Al Gore said, we got to trust the science is settled on climate change. This was a big shift in rhetoric, and I noted this at the time. It's a shift in rhetoric because the science is not ever settled. The whole point of the scientific method is we keep testing things. You pose a hypothesis, and then you test it, and then you give the results. And it's a never-ending process. You're always supposed to test the results and always supposed to test new hypotheses for infinity. It's never-ending. To act as though people couldn't pose something that was a legitimate question to the pandemic. Unbelievable. All right, let's play some more from today. I'm going to play Fauci's opening statement, cut 9.
23: Although it pains me to do so, because of the respect
0: I have for the legislative branch of government and my decades-long record of cooperating with Congress, under the advice of my attorneys, I will invoke my right under the Fifth Amendment of the Constitution to refrain from answering your questions.
8: I want everyone to understand that this isn't just about him being incriminated. It's about him not taking any accountability for anything. I think that's the main point here that should not be lost on people, is that he is not taking ownership over any of the things that are on paper. And he's 1,000 years old. And if he wanted to clear his conscience, what he should say is, I did lie. I got overwhelmed by the celebrity. I spent my whole life in public health. And the fact that all of a sudden I get to have conversations with people like the great Fredo Cuomo and Julia Roberts is giggling just at the sight of me. And I got overwhelmed and I did not tell the truth. And I regret it. And I regret what I did to your families. And if he said that, it'd be a very interesting moment. I'm not saying we'd all forgive him, but I'm saying that's appropriate given what this guy did. Bad guy, really bad guy. Rand Paul reminded him about obstructing justice. Cut 18, please.
1: The chairman has denied your assertion of privilege and directed you to answer, but you nonetheless refuse and stand on privilege despite the existence of the pardon. The committee will have to consider after this hearing what appropriate action should be taken against you for the failure to testify after being directed to do so. It's against the law to obstruct an investigation of Congress. There will be repercussions to your refusal to testify today.
8: Okay, a couple of key moments here I want to play. Let's play Fauci talking about gain-of-function research, cut 10.
1: Were you ever made aware of gain-of-function research on monkeypox being conducted at the National Biodefense Analysis and Countermeasure Center and back at Fort Detrick?
0: On the advice of counsel, I respectfully decline to answer based upon my rights under the Fifth Amendment of the Constitution.
1: Dr. Fauci, did the CIA ever transfer funds to NIH under an interagency agreement?
0: On the advice of counsel, I respectfully decline to answer based upon my rights under the Fifth Amendment of the Constitution.
1: Dr. Fauci, did the NIH ever conduct research for or in coordination with any element of the intelligence community, CIA, ODNI?
0: On the advice of counsel, I respectfully decline to answer based upon my rights under the Fifth Amendment.
8: It's important to get a taste of that because these are fundamental questions that a guy with high integrity, if I were him, he's lived a long life. He should not be afraid of going to jail. He really shouldn't. This is so much higher stakes than that. Millions of people died. This is the central trauma of so many people, younger people are going to grow up with this pandemic being a central trauma, the lockdowns that he forced on us and lied about. There's no humility in this man. It's evil. This is evil. One more, and then I'll play some of the senators laying into him, which is going to be a blast for all of you. Cut 11.
1: Can you explain to the committee why you chose to fund this dangerous research in China?
0: On the advice of counsel, I respectfully decline to answer based upon my rights under the Fifth Amendment of the Constitution.
8: Yeah, I went through this all on yesterday's show, how Fauci funded EcoHealth Alliance. He gave the grant to it so they could do this gain-of-function research in China because we weren't doing it here. And that's it. And that may be directly what created this particular virus. They were creating these exact types of viruses. And just the thought, we knew this from the start. This virus would have been almost impossible to have just been created organically. It would have been too much of a miracle. It's something like one in millions of an opportunity for a virus like this to just be created just because the pangolin and the bat were in the same soup undercooked. All right. Important ones I want to play. I want to play some cuts of some of the senators ripping into Fauci. This is the one everyone's going nuts for online. It's my entire X feed right now. Cut 19, Senator Marino.
3: It was about 6 years ago today that I decided I'm going to give up my businesses, sell them all, run for office, run for the United States Senate, Here I am sitting in front of you 6 years later saying, who the f*** do you think you were for doing that? It is a total disgrace what you did to this country. And if my Democrat colleagues are standing there defending you, I hope the voters of the United States of America watch the clips of every one of you doting on a guy who was more interested in being a celebrity than saving American people.
8: That's it. You nailed it. 100% perfect A++ answer. Getting out of collective catharsis for so many of us. I feared better than most during the pandemic. We had a new baby, and I just wrote a book, and I stayed online working on the Breitbart app, which all of you should get because it is very popular. Stunning numbers. Breitbart.com app, great place to get your news. I recommend it for all of you. But some people lost everything. They lost businesses. They lost their youths. A lot of them lost family members to drugs, addiction. Horrible. Horrible stuff. We're going to be regressed socially for decades because of this. And then now we got the evidence that he knew, this guy knew the lockdowns were no good, and he pushed them anyway. All right, let's play. What was the one that I wanted? I wanted cut 21, which is, I don't know what it is, but you guys are telling me this is great, so let's play it.
4: Limited to the period of your pardon at any point between January 1st 2014 and January 19th, 2025, did you destroy any federal record or tell anyone else to?
0: Under the advice of counsel, I respectfully decline to answer based upon my rights under the Fifth Amendment to the Constitution.
4: Given that you have a unlimited presidential pardon, what is your specific objection that you are making?
0: On the advice of counsel, I respectfully decline to answer based upon my rights under the Fifth Amendment to the Constitution.
4: My question was limited to the period of your pardon only. I find your objection unsupported and direct you to answer the question.
0: On the advice of counsel, I respectfully decline to answer based upon my rights under the Fifth Amendment to the Constitution.
4: Because you refuse to answer, citing a privilege that is unsupported because of your pardon, and after being denied to do so, this committee has scheduled a vote next week on a resolution certifying your contempt.
8: This is interesting, because contempt, he could go to jail for that, potentially. So what's interesting here is that he's refusing to answer stuff that Paul is saying you can't refuse to answer this because you will not go to jail for these answers, because these are all related to the period under which you were pardoned. So that's pretty interesting. So the problem is he doesn't want to commit perjury now, and he doesn't want to answer the question. So this is where legal scholars are going to have to weigh in, and we're going to have to see how this goes. We're going to have some explainers at Breitbart.com on this, because I'm exploring this exact concept today, is that can you, if he answers truthfully, if that answer would not get him in trouble legally because he was already pardoned during that period, is he allowed to say, I plead the Fifth? That's a great question. Or is that contempt of Congress? It sounds like contempt of Congress to me. We're going to be breaking that down. Complicated stuff, but it's good to hear him not answer directly stuff that the public has a right to know about. We'll be right back.
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24: During the War for Independence, General George Washington, the man we refer to today as the father of our country, led American troops through military defeat after defeat. And in the bitter winter of 1777, he wrote this somber note to a friend in Philadelphia. Quote, "You might have tracked our army from White Marsh to Valley Forge by the blood on their feet," end of quote. Many soldiers continued to march through the deep snows of Pennsylvania without shoes. Others suffered from disease, hunger, and freezing conditions. Nearly 2,000 of Washington's men died, yet George Washington did not lose faith. Amid the hardship, loss, and uncertainty of Valley Forge, he turned to God in prayer. At a time when our nation once again faces division and uncertainty, may we follow Washington's example, kneeling humbly, praying faithfully, and asking God to guide the future of America.
25: I really like my team in the show. Greg Abbott, our executive producer, Sean McConnell, Roger Wicker Jr., Rick Locke, Garrett Schally, Matt Zibel, Ricky Lopez, Missy Callahan, John Cassio, and Yenya West all work hard and are good people, like everyone on the show. They're nice people in Salem. That's what part of what drew me over here. Everyone's good. Everyone is good. Someone who's not good is Dr. Fauci. He's also not smart. I was thinking about this. He logged all this stuff on government computers. Was he retarded the whole time also? It's just hubris. We know it's not retardation. We know it's hubris. But he typed all this stuff out on government computers and sent it to people. I know he's pretty old, but I got out of doing that. I don't know. That'd be a decade since I sent a super stupid message to someone. We all send super stupid messages to people on the internet. We all were adjusting to this when we started to have everything. There's a digital record of everything we ever thought in our lives. But you got to grow out of that habit. You can't just hit send on stuff that can get subpoenaed by Rand Paul and Josh Hawley. Seems really dumb to do that sort of thing. So anyway, very noteworthy that that took place. Speaking of Hawley, I've got an amazing cut of him ripping into Fauci. Let's play 17, please.
26: You could sit for In Style magazine, but you're here taking the fifth. You could sit for In Style magazine and get $1 million in cash awards. But now the cat's got your tongue. I bet he does. I tell you what, here's my conclusion from all of this. This was really all about you the whole time. Somewhere along the way, you lost your way. You may have been a good public servant at one time, I don't know. But I can tell you from reading your emails now, from looking at what you did, how you used your employees, somewhere along the line, it became all about you. You became a narcissist and a megalomaniac and a liar. And you've lied to the American people, and you've lied to this body. And you've disgraced your profession by doing it. You called yourself the most famous scientist in the world. You've done more to harm science than anybody in my lifetime. And I hope you'll go home and write that in your diary.
25: It's perfect. It's perfect. It's good stuff. I mean, I don't want to have fun with it because it's so dark. I mean, what this guy inflicted on this country. But just remember, it's not just him. And we should make an example of him. He should be stripped of any medical licenses. I'm for perjury, he should go to jail if Biden hasn't pardoned him for anything. If he's been careful enough not to make any illegal missteps since the pardon, then there's, I don't know how much we can do. I'm hoping we find something. But we need to make an example of this person. We do. Or else people are going to lose faith more so in our public institutions. But just remember the media. Remember Jake Tapper, him having dinner with Jake Tapper. And Jake Tapper saying you wouldn't talk to people in the Trump administration because they're liars. One of the Fauci files said that Tapper knows that Trump is nuts. So Jake Tapper's going to call Trump up and get stories from Trump. So many people should lose your respect and your trust because they fell for this guy's stuff. I'll tell you, I remember with the initial lockdown, remember when it was 15 days to slow the spread? And I remember thinking instantly when we were told that one of two things are going to happen. It's going to be proven that it works, or they're going to extend it. And the second they extend it, we're going into some sort of autocracy, some sort of a fascist type simulation where there's going to be a tyrant. This tyrant happened to be named Anthony Fauci. That's what this was about. Was going to commandeer power and try to manipulate the public with it. And when they extended the 15 days to 30 days, I knew it was game on because I knew once it was over 15, I knew there was no end in sight. That's the nature of these things. If they don't commit to their initial deadline, 15 days to slow the spread, the government will always take more. Once we allow for them to extend the deadline, then they can extend it again and again and again and again. That's how these things work. That's the pattern. And what happened? 15 days turned into 30. 30 turned into a year and a half in a lot of places. And the masks are making a comeback. A lot of masks out here where I'm at in California. Unbelievable. Fauci had dinner at my home with Jake and Jennifer Tapper. Relaxed. Good time. Jake clearly believes that Trump is totally nuts. People spend Thanksgivings alone because of these people. All right. Should we go down memory lane? This is a fun one. Let's do cut eight, please.
10: In the novel coronavirus, we don't know exactly what that animal was, but some animal, probably in a wet market, where they bring in a variety of different types of wild game, and people sacrifice them, particularly around holidays, like the Lunar New Year. It is totally not surprising that you're seeing the facilitation of this jump from the animal species to the human.
25: But now we know that he knew in January of 2020, before most of you even knew what it was, you never heard the word COVID-19, we weren't using the word pandemic. We report on in early January at Breitbart, we were on the first American outlets to report on a mystery pneumonia coming out of China. That's what we were concerned about. And he knew the whole time it was from the lab. He maybe helped fund it. Certainly lied about it, and now let's see if we'll be held accountable. That's today's show. Go in peace to love and serve the Lord. Thanks for listening and watching.
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15: With SRN News, I'm Bob Agnew in Washington. All eyes on the Federal Reserve today as it's set to announce what it will do next with borrowing rates.
16: The Federal Reserve is expected Wednesday to keep its benchmark interest rate unchanged. Inflation has been stuck above the Fed's 2% target for more than 5 years. And new Fed Chair Kevin Warsh told Congress earlier this month he has no tolerance for elevated inflation. But some Fed watchers say policymakers right now are reluctant to risk disrupting financial markets. And only 29% of Wall Street traders predict that the Fed will raise rates this week. About 76% say a rate hike will come in September. Donna Warder, Washington.
15: Dr. Anthony Fauci today invoking the Fifth Amendment and declining to answer questions from senators at a Republican-led committee hearing about his handling of the COVID-19 pandemic. He took aim at the Senate Homeland Security and Governmental Affairs Committee Chairman Rand Paul.
17: Obvious obsession with calling for my prosecution, his repeated slanderous comments about me, and recently his publicly releasing my unredacted personal diary.
15: Iranian missiles launched at Jordan have been intercepted.
18: Jordan has said its military managed to intercept 5 Iranian missiles early on Wednesday. The interceptions come hours after the U.S. military said it had knocked down an Iranian missile barrage launched against American forces in the Middle East, shattering a brief pause in fighting. The U.S. military also confirmed it worked with Saudi Arabia's forces to strike sites in Iraq, where it says it targeted Iranian-backed militias. The Iranian strikes come a day after an Iranian government spokesperson said recent U.S. strikes destroyed critical infrastructure in Iran, including an airport tower and several bridges and tunnels. I'm Karen Shamas.
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0: 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At Arizona State University, my alma mater, you take classes in social media content creation. Oh, brother. I won't say this is a big waste of time and money, but you don't go to college to learn something millions of teens do every single day for free. And get more tech news like this every single morning by getting my free newsletter at getkim.com. 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
20: This afternoon, expect a mix of clouds and sun along with a chance of a thunderstorm, making it feel humid. The high will reach 88. Tonight, watch out for thunderstorms in the evening. Otherwise, it will be partly cloudy and humid with a low of 79. Tomorrow will bring cloudy and humid conditions with a few showers and a thunderstorm. Be cautious as heavy downpours could lead to temporary flooding in low-lying and poor drainage areas. The high will be 86. That's your AccuWeather forecast. I'm meteorologist Joe Lundberg for AM 860. The Answer.
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21: High drama on Capitol Hill this morning. We've gone from 2 weeks to slow the spread to using the Fifth Amendment to stonewall Congress and the American people. The Anthony Fauci hearing took an unexpected turn. We have the details and the audio for you in just a few moments. We're talking more Nevada politics today. Lots of interesting races out here in the Silver State. We'll have a candidate coming on with us. Find out who in just a few minutes. And Senator Tim Sheehy of Montana is coming by today following his incredible floor speech last week on why the fight against Iran is vital to our national security. Today is Wednesday, July the 29th. I'm Scott Jennings, broadcasting for Salem, and we remain live today in Reno, Nevada. On this day, 1958, President Dwight Eisenhower signed legislation officially creating the National Aeronautics and Space Administration, NASA. This was in response to the Soviet Union jump-starting the space race by launching Sputnik 1 the previous year. These days, NASA's annual budget is a little over $24 billion, and the agency has launched hundreds of major robotic and crewed exploration missions, planetary probes, and space telescopes. And this year, we were all certainly proud of those NASA astronauts who traveled around the dark side of the moon further than any human has ever ventured from planet Earth. Washington, D.C. this morning. Incredible scene in the United States Senate where Rand Paul of Kentucky held a hearing of the Committee on Homeland Security and Government Affairs. The witness today, Dr. Anthony Fauci, who was to be questioned about the private notes that he kept on government computers that conflicted with what he was telling the general public during the COVID era. Here's how Rand Paul opened the hearing. Cut six.
2: President Biden issued you a sweeping pardon extending back to 2014, the same pardon he gave to his son, Hunter. A pardon may protect a person from criminal prosecution, doesn't rewrite history. It does not erase documents. It does not convert a misleading statement into a truthful one. And it does not prevent Congress from establishing what happened. It is secrecy that destroys trust. It is arrogance that destroys trust. It is censorship that destroys trust. And it is the refusal to admit error that destroys trust. That loss of trust may be your most damaging legacy.
21: Now, here is where things went off the rails as Fauci used his opening statement to invoke his Fifth Amendment right to not answer questions on the grounds that he might incriminate himself. Take a listen to this in cut number 10.
2: Limited to the period of your pardon, at any point between January 1st, 2014 and January 19th, 2025, did you destroy any federal record or tell anyone else to?
5: Under the advice of counsel, I respectfully decline to answer based upon my rights under the Fifth Amendment to the Constitution.
2: Given that you have a unlimited presidential pardon, what is your specific objection that you are making?
5: On the advice of counsel, I respectfully decline to answer based upon my rights under the Fifth Amendment to the Constitution.
2: My question was limited to the period of your pardon only. I find your objection unsupported and direct you to answer the question.
5: On the advice of counsel, I respectfully decline to answer based upon my rights under the Fifth Amendment to the Constitution.
2: Because you refuse to answer, citing a privilege that is unsupported because of your pardon, and after being denied to do so, this committee has scheduled a vote next week on a resolution certifying your contempt.
21: Now let's talk about this issue. You might recall that Fauci received a blanket pardon from former President Joe Biden, which absolves him of anything and everything he did during the COVID era. But it does not absolve him of committing perjury when answering questions today. And that's what's going on here. The only possible excuse for Fauci invoking the Fifth Amendment is that he is worried about perjuring himself before Congress. You know, there was a time when you couldn't get Anthony Fauci to shut up. Interviews, hearings, you name it. If you had a camera, it was dangerous to get between that thing and Anthony Fauci. But today, he had nothing for the American people, despite these damning diaries that paint a terrible picture of someone who was supposed to be serving the public, but clearly became infatuated with serving only himself. Now, Rand Paul, as you heard, told Fauci that based on the Biden pardon, he does not have a right to refuse to testify. And Paul, as you heard, closed the committee saying they'll come back next week and vote on holding Fauci in contempt of Congress. But if you can believe it, the hearing got even crazier than that when one of Fauci's lawyers wouldn't stop interrupting. It prompted this exchange with Rand Paul, who had to throw him out. Cut seven.
2: But the attorneys are not recognized. In fact, the attorney was told not to sit at the table, and he's not obeying that recommendation. There's a row behind you, sir. That's where you were told to sit, and you're not. And now you're disrupting the proceedings. And so, look, this is the way Anthony Fauci wants to be remembered, for a lawyer not listening to the rules. That's the way you want to be remembered, and that's what you're going to do. You are not recognized, sir. Security, please remove him from the room.
21: Now, as you can imagine, tensions ran high throughout the hearing, and Republican senators did not hold back when questioning

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5: 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And she said, then explain to me why I buried two sons. Either he's all powerful, I buried two sons, so he's not loving. Or he's loving, but he couldn't stop my two boys dying. And I think that's one of the greatest questions that we wrestle with in life. Why does God allow these things to happen? And I would love to think that I suddenly came up with a wonderful answer. I don't, but the only thing that I know is we're not promised a life that's free of trouble. In fact, the opposite. But we're always promised the presence of Christ.
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9: Wednesday, July 29th, and we are coming to you live for a second day from Reno, Nevada, and we continue our deep dive into Silver State politics. Nevada's 1st Congressional District is one of the most targeted in the nation, currently represented by a Democrat named Dina Titus. Now, this seat represents the heart of the Las Vegas Strip, as well as the southern suburbs of Henderson. It was narrowly carried by Kamala Harris in 2024. 50-48. Now, Congresswoman Titus has come under fire for voting against no tax on tips in a district where a great many of her constituents actually work for tips. Take a listen to this interaction from C-SPAN, cut number 9.
10: Congresswoman Titus, I'm just wondering why you voted to not allow tipped workers to reduce their tax burden.
11: Well,
10: why did you vote against tax on tips?
11: I can certainly explain that. I voted against a bill that had a temporary relief for tax on tips for a small number of people.
9: Joining me now to discuss that, Representative Titus's opponent, Republican State Senator Carrie Buck. Carrie, welcome to the Scott Jennings Show. I'd like to start with your comment on that exchange between Titus and that voter. Do you think people in Las Vegas are going to accept her vote against no tax on tips?
12: Absolutely not, Scott. It's unfortunate that she voted against that. Not only that, it was no tax on overtime and Social Security, and also helping all of the families with the child tax credit. She voted against that.
9: Yeah, it was part of the Big Beautiful Bill, the Working Families Tax Credit and Tax Cut Bill that was passed by the Republicans last summer. I would think in your district, perhaps per capita, you have the most impact of these various tax cuts for working people. When you're out campaigning for this seat, does it come up a lot in your conversations?
12: It absolutely does. And I've spent the last 30 years as a teacher and a principal. I took over a low performing school and grew it to national Title I school and then won the Milken Award. And as I'm out in the community talking to these families, it absolutely impacts the money that they get back from taxes.
9: Talking to State Senator Carrie Buck of Nevada, she's running for Congress against Dena Titus in the 1st Congressional District. Now, Carrie, your state Senate career is interesting. You went to the state legislature by flipping a suburban seat in Henderson. Did you take a seat that had been held by a Democrat and move it to the Republican Party in 2020? Is that what I understand it?
12: Yes, I flipped a very blue seat in 2020 and then held it strong. I was just on the ballot in 2024 and outperformed by 7 points in 2024. In fact, I outperformed every Republican on my ballot. And so we're looking to flip CD1 in Nevada. It's absolutely prime for the picking to be able to flip this.
9: Tell me about the other issues that you're encountering with voters out there. I know the tax cuts are a big one. What else are people talking about in Nevada 1?
12: Affordability is always important. From fuel prices to gas prices, fuel, gas, kitchen table, groceries are also important. Lowering the cost of that, lowering the cost of inflation. I know Nevada families, from classrooms to kitchen tables. That's what I'm hearing. Energy prices also are something that are constantly going up. Unfortunately, when it comes to fuel prices, we rely so heavily on California, and they, of course, have an attack on fuel, fossil fuels. So, all of those issues are what I'm hearing. I know being married to a police officer for years, and he was deputy chief of Henderson, safe communities are also important. I know that having a closed border and safe communities are also very important to Nevada voters.
9: Yeah, I would think the immigration issue would be prominent in this district. I mean, my personal view, Carrie, is that it's one of President Trump's greatest successes. I mean, the fact that no new laws were passed, but just via executive action and executive ordering the federal government to enforce the existing laws. We have a closed border. We have people who shouldn't be here being deported. We have the worst of the worst coming off the street. So I suspect that's going to be a big issue in your campaign. That voice you're hearing, State Senator Carrie Buck. She is in Nevada's 1st Congressional District. This is the heart of Las Vegas, one of the most targeted congressional districts in the nation. The Democrat here is Dena Titus, and seems to me voting against no tax on tips, along with everything else, is going to possibly come back to haunt her campaign. Carrie, thanks for joining us today. We'll keep up with your campaign as the general election wears on. 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
16: With SRN News, I'm Bob Agnew in Washington. Elon Musk has launched an invite-only kind of money. It's called X Money, with a Visa debit card, 6% yield, and real-time transfers. Meanwhile, they're stressing that this is not a new bank. It's just a different way for X users to share money between one another. Dr. Anthony Fauci today is invoking the Fifth Amendment and declining to answer questions from senators in a Republican-led committee hearing about his handling of the COVID-19 pandemic. That move injects new drama into the lingering tensions between Fauci and Republican lawmakers. The Senate has confirmed Jay Clayton to become head of the nation's intelligence agencies. He was confirmed with a vote along party lines, 51-47. He led the Securities and Exchange Commission and has been a U.S. attorney for a year, but Democrats are decrying Clayton's lack of experience in the realm of intelligence and national security. This is SRN.
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31: This afternoon, expect a mix of clouds and sun with a chance of a thunderstorm, making it humid with a high of 88. Tonight, a thunderstorm may pass through. Otherwise, skies will be partly cloudy and humid with a low of 79. Tomorrow will be overcast and humid with a few showers and a thunderstorm. Be cautious as heavy rain could lead to temporary flooding on roads and in low-lying areas. The high will reach 86. That's your AccuWeather forecast. I'm meteorologist Joe Lundberg for AM 860, The Answer.

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0: views, comment, and the stories and facts the mainstream media refuses to discuss. 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
1: Wednesday, July 29th. This Fauci story has captivated America today. I don't know how he's going to get out of this Fifth Amendment thing. He's all out of pardon. And you cannot plead the Fifth if you've already been pardoned for the conduct they plan to ask you about. So when the committee in the Senate comes back next week, I think Senator Moreno, who just told us this, I think he's right. I think it's a no-brainer. They're going to have to hold him in contempt and refer that over to the Department of Justice. But just as a matter of questions and answers, the idea that you would get a blanket pardon from the President of the United States, blanket pardon, and then refuse to answer questions about not just any old period of time, but one of the most consequential periods in modern American history, it's extremely arrogant and I think legally fraught for Anthony Fauci. Well, we'll keep an eye on it. We'll see what happens next week. 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And maybe, just maybe, you'll be sending us your Relief Factor story very soon. A few other things in the news today. The Nancy Guthrie case back in the news. She remains a missing person. Most people presume her deceased. She was taken on February the 1st. But the Guthrie family continues to plead with the kidnappers to return their mother. Here is part of the latest video from Savannah Guthrie. Let's hear that, Cut 11.
2: The world can be a cruel and unforgiving place, and I know that you have tried to do things the right way. So I'm asking you, begging you, to do the right thing now. Make the right choice. Help us find her. Tell us where to look for her. I truly believe it is never too late to do the right thing. Help us bring this situation to an end.
1: 6 months of agony for the Guthrie family. It's really incredible how little we really know about this as a public-facing matter, but we can keep the Guthrie family in our prayers and hope for at least some closure on this terrible case sooner rather than later. Member of Congress named Jamie Raskin has gone on television and, well, you know, he said something out loud that if you're a Republican and you say this, you immediately get yelled at. You get called an election denier. You get thrown out of the TV studio. But listen to Raskin here. Tell me what you think of this. Cut one.
3: We see no evidence of Republican activity anywhere. I don't even see MAGA hats anymore, which makes me afraid that they're just focused on trying to undermine the election or take the election through some kind of strategic mischief.
1: Now, this man is a lunatic. He's a Democrat member of Congress. He's on cable television all the time. And his message today is that because, to his eye, he is not seeing people wearing red MAGA hats as much anymore, that MAGA, that Republicans must have gone underground. And they've gone underground because they are planning to steal or rig or take the 2026 election by nefarious means. I want you to think about that for a minute. What kind of a deranged conspiracy theory skeptic must you be to go on national television and say, boy, I am not seeing these MAGA hats anymore. What are these people up to? I used to see these MAGA hats all the time. And at least they were out in public where I could keep my eye on them. But now, they've taken their hats off. They've gone underground. Secretly plotting. I mean, Matt, put the shoe on the other foot. You went on TV and reversed the roles here. You'd never be invited back. You'd be called a lunatic. Instead, Jamie Raskin probably got 20 more invites. Oh, unbelievable. All right, one more note for you. I love these guys, by the way. Noble Gold Investments. 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Good guys. Tell them Scott Jennings sent you. Tim Sheehy is next. Stay with us.
4: And now it's time for the Cat's Corner.
5: America's debt problem? We are always talking about that. Well, who pays the bill? I go back to the time when the debt was $5.5 trillion. And Newt Gingrich was the speaker. And what did they do? They worked together as Americans, sat down with common sense decisions, and brought down the deficit from $5.5 trillion down to $5 trillion. Well, that is the last time the American people said $5 trillion. Since then, it has grown to $38, $39 trillion. It has gotten out of whack. It has gotten out of control. And what is President Trump trying to do? He is trying, as a businessman, to bring it under control. He is trying to bring business back to America. He says he has commitments for $19 trillion in new manufacturing. Let's be proud and say, made in the USA. Bring jobs back to America. And that's what President Trump is doing. This is John Catsimatidis, and this is the Cat's Corner.
6: Handle the coronavirus. With SRN News, I'm Bob Agnew in Washington. Dr. Anthony Fauci today invoking the Fifth Amendment and declining to answer questions from senators in a Republican-led committee hearing about his handling of the COVID-19 pandemic. He appeared before the Senate Homeland Security and Governmental Affairs Committee. That move injects a new level of drama into the lingering tensions between Fauci and Republican lawmakers over the way he handled the coronavirus pandemic. He is accused of lying about the origins of the disease, something he vehemently denies. Ahead of his appearance on Capitol Hill, Kentucky Senator Republican Rand Paul released more than 1,000 pages of Fauci's personal diary, in which he seemed to be more fascinated with his growing fame at the time than the origins of the virus, at least according to his critics. On Wall Street, it's been a mixed session today. The Dow is down the most, off by 775 points. This is SRN News.
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12: This afternoon, expect a mix of clouds and sun along with a chance of a thunderstorm, making it feel humid. The high will reach 88. Tonight, watch out for thunderstorms in the evening. Otherwise, it will be partly cloudy and humid with a low of 79. Tomorrow will bring cloudy and humid conditions with a few showers and a thunderstorm. Be cautious as heavy downpours could lead to temporary flooding in low-lying and poor drainage areas. The high will be 86. That's your AccuWeather forecast. I'm meteorologist Joe Lundberg for AM 860. The Answer.
13: Saving Western civilization, one busted leftist narrative at a time. 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
1: Wednesday, July the 29th, broadcasting live from Reno, Nevada today. And we're on our way, by the way, to Knoxville, Tennessee. We'll be there tomorrow. The world travels of Scott Jennings continue. I wanted to return to a topic that we discussed on the show last week. And I have been thinking about this for days. I don't think I have ever been more impressed with a speech on the Senate floor than I was with the speech of Senator Tim Sheehy of Montana. We played it in its entirety on the show the other day when he did it. But he took to the floor of the Senate and absolutely put to shame these Democrats and pundits and armchair quarterbacks who were talking down the United States of America, talking down the U.S. military, and carrying public relations water for the butchers and the terrorists in Tehran. Let's hear a bit of that. Tim Sheehy on the floor.
14: Encourage our colleagues on both sides of the aisle, whatever's politically convenient, whatever plays well on Twitter or Facebook, think about the people who are deployed right now, standing on that wall with a loaded weapon, who have volunteered to defend our country and our way of life. Because they are there defending us in a just war. Because we did not start a war with the Iranian Revolutionary Guard. They started it with us 47 years ago, and their attacks have gone unanswered for half a century. It's time to fix this problem and make sure another generation of Americans does not have to fight this murderous, savage adversary.
1: Joining us live to discuss that moment and other issues is the senator from Montana, Tim Sheehy, is here. Senator, on behalf of millions of Americans who support the idea of taking on these butchers, thank you for what you did. You went down to the Senate floor and did something that rarely happens, and that is capture the attention of the American people on such an important topic. Take us into that moment. What was going on the Senate floor that day that caused you to go down there and give that speech?
15: Well, Scott, you know, most folks don't understand the peculiar ongoings of the U.S. Senate. It is a strange place, as you know. And as a freshman, I'm the youngest Republican senator and the most junior, so we have to do with something called presiding, which means we have to sit in the big throne there for hours a day and basically manage the floor of the Senate. And I am the most leading presider, as far as I've sat in that chair more than any other senator this Congress, because I am the youngest, newest guy. And so I have to sit there every day and have for the last, you know, several months and listen to the Democrats stand up and attack our president, our troops, defend these lunatic savages who've been killing Americans in brutal, terrible ways for decades. And, you know, this day in particular, as I was sitting the last Thursday, just the day prior, we had four warfighters be brought home to Dover Air Force Base. Our president yet again took tremendous amount of time out of his schedule to go and be there with those families. And, you know, I've carried friends off those planes. I've buried friends in Arlington. And those families watch the news. You know, they see what senators and congressmen say. And, you know, when pundits say that's one thing, but when elected officials in our highest legislative body choose to stand on the floor and call them a failure, call them war criminals, which they've done to our generals and our leaders, which they question everything about what they do, and then they essentially side with our adversary. You know, I was sitting there for 2 hours that day listening to this, and I literally just couldn't take it anymore. So I texted Leader Thune and said, I need you to get somebody to come relieve me in this chair because somebody has to speak up. And right now, unfortunately, Scott, as we know, public opinion in America is largely apathetic to Middle East conflicts. And I understand that. You know, listen, I get it. I'm a reasonable person. I understand that the average American is tired of hearing about Middle East bad guys killing us. They've been hearing about it since Desert Storm in 1990 and hell, even before that, you know. And they're right. Tired of it. And they kind of say, what's the point? But the reality, Scott, is forever wars may be unpopular with the American people. But you know what's worse than a forever war in the Persian Gulf and Iraq and Iran is a forever war right here on our streets. And that's where they want to bring it. And although we may be done with the Middle East as American people, we may be sick of it, they are not done with us. And these psychos want to bring it to our front doorstep. And I felt it was important for somebody to stand up and speak for the families of the fallen, to speak for the millions of Americans who faced off against these savage barbarians, and to remind people that this isn't, you know, just an annoyance. These people want all of us dead. They want you dead. They want me dead. They want our families dead. Republican, Democrat, liberal, conservative, Christian, Jew, Maine, Washington, Florida, Iowa. They don't care. They want our civilization gone. And they say it every day, and they do it every day. And if they could, they'd be running down our streets like October 7th, murdering us in terrible, terrible ways. And I think sometimes we have to stand up and remind the American people why we're fighting these people.
16: That voice you're hearing is Senator Tim Sheehy from the great state of Montana. Senator, that's incredibly well said. I'm interested in your opinion of the day's news. We have the United States and the Saudis conducting airstrikes now. We have Iran firing missiles at bases in Jordan and at tankers. It seems like the fighting is intensifying. Now, based on what you know, based on your experience, what can the average American expect here? What is the right thing for the president to do, and what do you foresee happening over the next few months?
15: The president is doing the right thing, Scott, and I think, you know, you have people on both sides criticizing him and his policies. You have, obviously, hawks on the right saying, listen, we should just be going full bore and, you know, invade Iran. And, of course, right or wrong, the American people, you know, have said they are done sending our boys and girls en masse to land wars in the Middle East. And honestly, we have to listen to that. As elected leaders, we have to at some point express the will of our people. They don't want that. But we also can't let this savagery go unanswered. And I think we all want a diplomatic solution. We all want our allies in the region, Saudi Arabia, UAE, Israel, of course. Bahrain has been a steadfast ally, Kuwait. We want these allies to be in a better spot, and we need to have them carry some of the weight, which they are, especially UAE and Saudi. You know, Bahrain's been a great basing partner, and obviously we all know Israel is just, our closest partner in the region, always has been. So we have to respond to these. We have to not just respond. We also have to attack the source of these strikes, launching sites, factories, key military installations. But of course, as you know, our fight is not with the Iranian people. The Iranian people are the true victims here. They're the ones who've been occupied by these murderous lunatics. They want to be free of this as well. So I think we have to keep the pressure on. We have to do what we can to weaken their ability, most importantly, to project power outside their borders via Hezbollah, Hamas, the Houthis, and of course, the Straits of Hormuz.
16: Senator, you have spoken passionately about the fight for the future of Western civilization. Yesterday in Washington, we laid to rest, had a funeral for Lindsey Graham, who also constantly, I think, had his eye on the ball when it comes to the future of Western civilization. Talk to us a little bit about the memorials for Lindsey Graham yesterday. I assume you took part in some of those. Talk to me about some of the conversations that were going on, what he stood for and what our role in the world is as the United States. I'm sure that sparked some conversations. How do you think people are feeling generally about this idea that the West is at stake and we're either going to fight for it or we're not?
15: Well, Lindsey was somebody who can never be replaced. Obviously, there's all these discussions, who's going to replace him, you know, who's going to pick up. The reality is, as you know, he was such a unique individual who had really committed his entire life to this body and to this role. And nobody can replace Lindsey. And I don't just say that, you know, people always say over the top things when people pass. But I mean, that guy was truly a force of nature. And, you know, as a single guy with no kids, he lived this job 24/7, 365. So I think it'll take five or six senators, quite honestly, to fill, you know, the shoes that he filled. But the idea that he stood for, which I think is important because we hear voices on the left and the right now questioning it, which is, you know, America's role in the world, you know, our position as the tent pole of the canvas of freedom that covers the world. And, you know, we're an American empire, and America's kind of had this aversion to the concept of empire. I get it. You know, we fought to not be a part of one. And we've always said, listen, we're self-governing and we're never going to push ourselves in any other civilization. And that's exactly right. That's why we are an empire, but we're an empire of opportunity, an empire of freedom, an empire of innovation. We're an empire that welcomes people into our empire. We don't force them in. And people are not crossing deserts and drowning in oceans, moving to China or North Korea or Iran. They're coming here, and they're coming here for a reason, because we've built the greatest civilization in the history of mankind. And unfortunately, Scott, sometimes that means you have to defend that civilization, that way of life. And oftentimes defending it comes with spilling blood. And you know, my former profession and my highest responsibility in the U.S. Senate is making sure that those men and women who volunteered to defend this way of life have what they need, have the tools they need, and most importantly, have the support they need from our elected officials, because defending this empire is not free, and it never will be.
16: Senator Tim Sheehy is from Montana. He speaks with us today on the Scott Jennings Show. Senator, a couple of current events questions for you, if you don't mind. It feels like there's a little bit of unsettled nature in the ranks right now, a little dissension in the ranks among the Republicans on Capitol Hill about what to do here heading into the August recess. What do you foresee happening over the next couple of weeks? Budget resolution, Todd Blanche, looking ahead, SAVE Act is still being discussed. There's all sorts of things in the water. I think the average Republican is looking for some clarity. Do you have any for us today?
15: And this goes right back to your last point about losing Lindsey. You know, he had such a great relationship with the president. I mean, I don't know how many hours a day spent on the phone with the president, but it was a lot. And he was a key conduit between Capitol Hill and the White House to make sure we were aligned. And I mean, look at 2025, Scott. I mean, look at the wins we delivered. You know, the Working Families Tax Cut Act, you know, fastest confirmation executive branch. I mean, the amount we got done in 2025 was incredible, and through 26. But I don't think it's an accident that we're seeing a lot of dissension and disagreement between members and between the White House, between Capitol Hill, in just the last couple of weeks since Lindsey's passed. I mean, that's how critical his connection was. So what many of us members are trying to do now is build a new bridge with the White House, build a new bridge between members, say, listen, we've got 95, 96 days to midterms. We have got to stay together. And we're not going to be able to deliver every win we want, but we've got to be shooting in the same direction. We've got to be aligned, because we can continue to deliver wins through the midterms and remind people why they sent Republicans to Washington in 2024, why they gave us both houses of Congress and the White House, because they wanted lower taxes. They wanted common sense. They wanted secure borders, safe streets, cheap gas, cops are good, criminals are bad, boys are boys, girls are girls. They wanted common sense back, and we have delivered that. But we've got to remember that's why they sent us here, because if we fumble over each other in these next 90 days, which, as you pointed out, it started to happen, you know, they're going to wonder, well, why are you there? If you guys can't even work together, why are you there? And we got to work together on what we can actually get done, what we have the votes for. And that means we got to confirm our great AG. We've got to pass a budget resolution to make sure our military is funded, we can do our jobs. We've got to, you know, get good legislation across the line, like the Clarity Act. You know, digital currency is here to stay. Digital currency is going to be the economic fuel of the future. We got to be leaders in it. So my hope is, I know there's a couple meetings today and tomorrow about how we structurally align ourselves between the White House, the Hill, and the House. It's critical we get ourselves on the same page, because if we deliver more wins, we're going to win the midterms and keep delivering. But if we lose the midterms, you know, the president's going to be getting investigated and impeached for the next 2 years. It's a disaster.
16: Absolutely. Senator, thank you for your clarity on the issues of the day. Thank you for your clarity on defending the West and defending the United States of America. We're grateful for you. You heard it here first. That's the next big thing. Republican Party, pay attention. Senator Tim Sheehy of Montana. 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Real person. You will not regret this call. Talk some polling in the great state of Georgia when we come back. It's Scott Jennings on Salem. Stay with us.
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20: During the War for Independence, General George Washington, the man we refer to today as the father of our country, led American troops through military defeat after defeat. And in the bitter winter of 1777, he wrote this somber note to a friend in Philadelphia. Quote, "You might have tracked our army from White Marsh to Valley Forge by the blood on their feet," end of quote. Many soldiers continued to march through the deep snows of Pennsylvania without shoes. Others suffered from disease, hunger, and freezing conditions. Nearly 2,000 of Washington's men died, yet George Washington did not lose faith. Amid the hardship, loss, and uncertainty of Valley Forge, he turned to God in prayer. At a time when our nation once again faces division and uncertainty, may we follow Washington's example, kneeling humbly, praying faithfully, and asking God to guide the future of America.
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16: Welcome back to the Scott Jennings Show, rounding out the show today on... Thanks for coming back onto the show. You all have conducted some polling in one of the most important states this year for the November election. That is Georgia. And you've got some really interesting results. We're going to be featuring AARP polling on the Scott Jennings Show for the rest of the cycle. I want the audience to know you use a Republican pollster and you use a Democrat pollster. They work together to produce these results. I think that gives you a lot of credibility with people across the country. So let's dig into Georgia. There's a governor's race and a Senate race. Where does the governor's race stand, John Hischda?
0: So the governor's race is fairly close. As you know, it's an open seat, so there's no incumbent. And currently, Keisha Lance Bottoms leads Rick Jackson by about 2 points. The key to this, as well as the Senate race, though, just to remind people, is there is an enormous swing vote, particularly amongst those who are 50 plus in this election. And so all the candidates are really going to have to pay attention to that swing vote, because as we like to say, as the 50 plus goes, particularly in midterm elections, so goes the outcome of the election.
16: I noticed in the gubernatorial splits here, the overall was 48-46, the Democrat Bottoms over the Republican Jackson. But among 50 plus voters, Jackson actually stood at 55 and Bottoms at 42. We are seeing a bit of a generational split here in the race, aren't we?
0: That's right. And a lot of it, the outcome eventually will be determined by who shows up ultimately at the polls. And so it's important also to note that we always ask a question about motivation. And in every single one of these races, you'll find that 50 plus voters are much more extremely motivated to vote than the 18 to 49 voters. And that rings true in this poll as well. I know it's only a snapshot in time, but currently 88% of the 50 plus voters are extremely motivated, compared to only 62% of those under the age of 50.
16: All right, let's shift over to the United States Senate. The incumbent is Democrat John Ossoff, and Mike Collins, Congressman, is the Republican. He won a competitive primary. Where does the Senate race stand, John?
0: So the incumbent, Senator Ossoff, is up by about 10 or 12 points at this point in the game. Having said that, what's important is he's also leading among the 50-plus swing voters as well. So currently, the incumbent has a much more substantial lead. And so what will be interesting about this poll is to see who those Jackson-Ossoff voters are right now, and whether or not the congressman can make up any ground or not.
16: Yeah, you just raised an issue that I think is interesting. It does appear to me from the data that you're going to have some voters splitting their ticket. It's unusual. You don't see a lot of ticket splitting in American politics anymore. But it does feel like there are going to be some folks that vote Republican in one race and Democrat in the other. Is that true of the 50-plus crowd? Do you see more discerning voters in the older set?
0: Yes. The bottom line is yes. And it will be interesting to see if that holds as we get closer to November when it's all said and done. And I don't know how much of that is related to the national scene versus people looking at it through the prism of this is Georgia in terms of the governor's race.
16: So in terms of issues for voters that are 50 plus, what are the top matters of concern for older Americans right now?
0: Overwhelmingly, Social Security is extremely important to those over the age of 50. 84% of the voters believe that that is an important issue for them when it comes to making their choice.
16: You and I talked a few weeks ago about this report that's come out where Social Security is just a few years away from that trust fund running out. And there's going to be some voters out there who want to know from these candidates, what are you doing to fix a looming problem here?
0: That's right. And I would say also that since it's so close, this isn't a theoretical conversation anymore. The people that we elect to the United States Senate in 2026 are going to be the decision makers when it comes to the long-term solvency of Social Security. And so I think it's important for the candidates to speak to that and what their intentions are when the debate occurs around the future of Social Security. And so voters are going to want to hear that, and they need to get out there and they need to talk about it.
16: Yeah, it's going to be a big debate in the weeks and months ahead. Looking at the rest of the issues here, it looks like affordability, immigration, threats to democracy, Social Security and Medicare, taxes and government spending and health care all look like important issues. Also, swing voters, although they have opinions, still some undecideds. John Hischta from the AARP, thanks for this valuable insight into Georgia. We'll be checking into other swing states in the months ahead here with AARP and exclusive polling right here on The Scott Jennings Show. Thanks for listening. See you tomorrow.
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6: With SRN News, I'm Bob Agnew in Washington. A Democrat socialist running for office in Michigan is under fire for using controversial rhetoric about a sitting senator ahead of the midterm elections.
30: Michigan Senate candidate Abdul El Sayed under fire for comments he made during a fundraising call about Pennsylvania Senator Democrat John Fetterman. El Sayed saying, ideally, you put one ogre on a pike and then everyone else gets the message. During a debate this week in Michigan, El Sayed not apologizing and saying, I was referring to a guy named John Fetterman who has done terrible things, got elected on a set of values, and is now completely throwing those values in the mud. The Michigan primary coming up on Tuesday. Laura Winters reporting.
6: Meanwhile, a setback for public workers and teachers.
31: A 2011 anti-union law in Wisconsin got rid of the collective bargaining rights of public worker and teachers unions in the state. The Republican-backed law sparked weeks of protests. Then in 2024, a Dane County Circuit judge struck down the law, which had been on hold pending an appeal. Now a Wisconsin appeals court has overturned that ruling.
6: That is Donna Warder reporting. On Wall Street, the Dow's down 763 points and oil prices jumping, stocks falling because of fighting in the Middle East.
32: I'm Seth Sutel, and this is Markets in a Minute. Crude oil prices are rising again as fighting picks up in the Middle East. Stocks are falling on Wall Street ahead of a Federal Reserve decision on interest rates. The S&P 500 fell 0.7% in the first hour of trading Wednesday. The Dow dropped 760 points. That's about 1.4%. The NASDAQ composite fell 1.1%. The price of Brent crude jumped back above $87 a barrel. Brent has swung between $72 a barrel and $102 a barrel this month. Treasury yields rose in the bond market. The yield on the 10-year Treasury climbed to 4.63%. Seth Sutel, New York.
6: And this is SRN News.
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1: 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And if you divide that by the number of solds, which is 1,428, that gives us a 19% absorption rate. And if you divide that out, it's a 5.3 month supply of inventory. So it's still somewhat of a balanced market. Some people say it's leaning towards that buyer's market due mainly because of the interest rates and some of the other factors affecting that. 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
8: This afternoon, expect a mix of clouds and sun with a chance of a thunderstorm, making it humid with a high of 88. Tonight, a thunderstorm may pass through. Otherwise, skies will be partly cloudy and humid with a low of 79. Tomorrow will be overcast and humid with a few showers and a thunderstorm. Be cautious, as heavy rain could lead to temporary flooding on roads and in low-lying areas. The high will reach 86. That's your AccuWeather forecast. I'm meteorologist Joe Lundberg for AM 860, The Answer.

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2: This is Hugh Hewitt for townhall.com. The future of the West and President Donald's reputation within it through the century will depend on the outcome of the ongoing battle with the Islamic Republic of Iran. America is decisively winning that battle, but it has not yet won it. If President Trump perseveres, that will not happen. If he abandons the battle, it could well be the worst foreign policy debacle for the United States since the end of the Vietnam War, rivaling even that of the catastrophe of President Joe Biden's command to American forces to quickly depart Afghanistan in 2021. Iran is run by religious fanatics. That is the defining threat Iran poses to the region and indeed the world. Most of the West doesn't want to deal with the implications of a theocracy, bound up in medieval theology and run by fanatics in possession of weapons of mass destruction. President Trump is willing to do this, and he's acted on it. Now he must finish the job. I'm Hugh Hewitt.
3: Welcome back. I'm Bill Bunkley, and this is the briefing on Salem Radio, Central Florida, from our studios in Tampa. Reminding you, our phone lines are open if you'd like to join the discussion at 877-943-9673. That's 877-943-9673. I want to thank the Patriots for America. They had a candidate forum last night at Egypt Temple Shrine in the Brandon area, just off US 41. And I had the pleasure of assisting with that in terms of moderating and asking questions of gubernatorial candidates, as well as all candidates for all races in our area were invited. And we've got some good talent there. It was basically restricted to conservatives. And then nonpartisan, we had some of our judicial candidates there, but they cannot weigh in on any of the issues. They had a chance to talk about their candidacy. So it gives me an opportunity to bring up a couple of things. Number one, I hope in the next day or so, maybe 2 days, to begin to get out my recommendations. Things are slowing down. In the last couple of days, I had an unexpected 2-hour visit with my dentist. And so that took place yesterday, and then to get out to the forum, I left here at 5, got there at about 5 after 6 because of the traffic. So that was a big

0: With SRN News, I'm Bob Agnew in Washington. The Federal Reserve has elected to keep its key interest rate unchanged today. They made that announcement after a two-day policy setting session. Three Fed officials dissented in favor of a rate increase, and Fed Chair Kevin Warsh described the policy discussion to reporters as a good family fight. Dr. Anthony Fauci found himself in a fight today as he testified before a Senate panel, taking a closer look at the way he handled the COVID-19 pandemic. He is accused of lying about the origins of the disease and focusing more on his public fame at the time. The Senate has confirmed Jay Clayton to become head of the nation's intelligence agencies. He was confirmed with a vote along party lines, 51 to 47. Clayton didn't have much experience when it came to national security. He did lead the Securities and Exchange Commission and has been a U.S. attorney for about a year. On Wall Street right now, the Dow is down.
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4: So the Democratic message for the 2026 midterm is, we don't love America. 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
7: This afternoon, expect a mix of clouds and sunshine with a chance of a thunderstorm, making it feel humid with a high of 88. Tonight, a thunderstorm may wander through the area. Otherwise, anticipate partly cloudy skies with high humidity and a low of 79. Tomorrow will bring cloudy and muggy conditions with a few showers and a thunderstorm possible. Be cautious as heavy downpours could lead to brief flooding on streets and in low-lying areas. Tomorrow's high will reach 86 degrees. That's your AccuWeather forecast. I'm meteorologist Joe Lundberg for AM 860. The

0: Michael Bunkley here. We're going to go back to the Oval Office in just a moment. However, I want to give you an update. The markets are really tanking at the moment. And I don't know if President Trump had made some sort of announcement, but with the Fed staying on the sidelines and not changing rate policy, chip stocks are dropping like a rock. Right now, the Dow Jones Industrials are off 952-plus points. The S&P 500 is down 75-plus points. The NASDAQ is down 228-plus points. And those of you that follow the Russell, it is down 16,897. That's a 1.81% drop in the Dow Jones Industrial, 1% drop in the S&P 500 that many of you use for your investment accounts. The NASDAQ is at 98% of a sell-off, and again, the Russell 200 small stocks off 60%. So, we'll have to take a look at this. I believe he's talking now about Anthony Fauci. And the president will probably have something important to say about that. So let's go back to Washington.
1: Is a prime suspect.
2: On Todd Blanche, Senator John Cornyn of Texas has been hesitant to back a confirmation. Seems to be some sort of deal that he's talking about. What is your reaction to his hesitancy?
1: Well, all I can say is Todd Blanche is outstanding. And I thought it was pretty routine because he's so good. You just wouldn't find a better person. So I don't know. Maybe John Cornyn's upset with me because I didn't endorse him. I don't know what it is. But I haven't heard that there's a problem. I heard he's going through quite nicely.
2: And do you think Senate Majority Leader John Thune, after the comments you heard regarding State of America and some other stuff, do you think he's still the man for the job?
1: Well, we're going to find out, and I'll let you know.
3: Beautiful service yesterday for Senator Graham, beautiful eulogy that you delivered. As far as Senator Darlene Graham is concerned, based upon your conversations, is she going to focus primarily on foreign affairs like her brother, or will she focus more on domestic issues?
1: I think domestic, really. I've spoken to her a lot, and she's much more focused on domestic, including costs and pricing. And I think she'll be outstanding.
4: He was just confirmed by the Senate.
1: Yeah, he's great.
4: Would you like to see him continue with Bill Pulte's work at exposing election?
1: Oh yeah, sure. I'm sure he will. Bill did a great job, and Jay is has just been confirmed. And you know, he's outstanding. He was the head of Sullivan & Cromwell for many years, and he's very outstanding. And I think he's going to do a fantastic job. And Bill was great. Yeah, please.
5: Mr. President, in light of advanced ChatGPT AI models escaping their lab and conducting cyber attacks, are you considering stronger controls on AI? And would you consider negotiating?
1: Well, we're looking at AI. We're looking at controls. We're also making sure that we lead. So we're leading China in AI by a lot. China has virtually no controls. It's freewheeling a little bit. So we have to be careful in both ways. We don't want to restrict them where all of a sudden we come in second to China. Whoever wins with AI is going to win. That's how big it is. So it's bigger than the internet ever was. It's bigger than anything ever was. So I don't want to restrict. I know many of these people. I don't want to restrict them from doing great work. Yeah, please.
6: On what scenario do you see Iran attacking U.S. installations and personnel overseas and you withdrawing?
1: We're gonna hit him very hard. I can actually say that because in that there's very little they can do about it.
0: Here we go.
1: It was a different group than we're dealing with. They've already apologized, but you know, we gotta smack them a little bit.
6: Mr. President, are you going to hit back when they strike?
1: Will I always hit back?
6: Yes.
1: Pretty much, yes.
7: Just a point of clarity on that, sir. Is that in response to the attempted ballistic missile strike on Jordan last night? When you say it's our turn, I think
1: because it was another smaller event. But no, they sent 5 8,000-mile-an-hour missiles at us. And fortunately, we had our people operating the greatest equipment in the world, namely the Patriot system. Think of it. 5 missiles going 8,600 miles an hour, big ones, coming right at us, and all 5 were shot down. How about that?
0: That's good.
1: Nobody else could do that but us. Yeah.
4: Mr. Kyle, how was your meeting with President Volodymyr Zelensky yesterday?
1: It was good.
4: Did you see a time scale?
1: It was good. Look, you know, he's out doing his thing. I'd like him to end the war. So it's very simple. I get along with both. I get along with President Putin. I get along with President Zelensky. And like I told him, I want to end the war, get the war ended. Thousands of people, 25,000 people died last month. That's standard. And it's not acceptable. So I said, just end the war.
4: Mr. President, on the war, do you want the House to come back before August 31st to act on the Russia and Iran sanctions bill after?
1: Well, if it's necessary. I mean, it shouldn't be necessary, to be honest. But if it's necessary, I'd like to. Are you talking about the Lindsey Graham?
4: Yeah.
1: So I'd like them to add Iran as tariffs, not just as sanctions. I think it's important. That's what Lindsey wanted. Because I heard that they have tariffs on Russia, but not on those five countries with having to do with Iran. I'd like to see tariffs on Iran. It would make it much stronger. So perhaps you're very good at this. You can maybe tell them. I think they should put in for Russia, but I think they should put in for Iran. And that's really what Lindsey wanted. Yep.
4: And on Iran, one more, sir. Sorry.
1: And good job at the dinner the other night.
4: Thank you.
1: Did a great job.
4: Thank you. Appreciate that. President Xi told you that China would not give or sell Iran any weapons. And there's a new report that Iran's about to get 400 rocket launchers from China going through Pakistan to Iran.
1: Well, that would be surprising. I mean, things like that happen, but that would be surprising. He told me very strongly he wouldn't partake. And he knows I'd be quite disappointed. Yeah, please.
8: Mr. President.
1: And he's coming here, I think, on September 24th.
8: Yes. Two questions. First, we're coming up on the 25th anniversary of 9/11, and a good number of 9/11 families have called on New York Mayor Zohran Mamdani to not attend a number of these memorial services. What are your thoughts on that?
1: Well, I think they're having a hard time with Mamdani. The people having to do with anybody having to do with 9/11 right now, on the victim side, and there are a lot of them, they're very unhappy with what's going on in New York, and they're very unhappy with the mayor. I understand that. Yeah, please.
9: Thank you, Mr. President. Senate Republicans are underway in negotiating the budget. Would you sign a CR without the Save America Act attached? Is that something you want to see?
1: I'll have to look at it, but they should get the Save America Act.
0: To just remind you how transparent, whether you like President Trump or not, whether you support President Trump or not, it goes without saying, just listen to the latest round. These happen, these press surveils happen every day or two or three. This president is ready to respond to everything that is on the radar. Absolute unbelievable transparency. And I want you to remember that as opposed to the Biden administration and how they handled information. Looks like that it has just wrapped up. The president, yes, the president has wrapped that up. So thank you, Lord. That was good timing for me to have a little exit conversation just to tell you that it's amazing to watch these particular press availabilities wrap up. So let's go ahead. By the way, our phone lines are open at 877-943-9673. You heard the president that five ballistic missiles traveling more than 800 miles an hour were launched from Iran into Jordanian airspace, targeting a military base in the country of Jordan. Reminding you, the country of Jordan is right next door to the east of the country, the nation of Israel. And so once again, we have such a fragmented group of terrorists in Iran. And these are all, this is the Islamic Republican Guard. I know I've made the mistake. It's a mistake to call them the Iranian Republican Guard, because there's a lion's share of Iranians, including about, 40 or 42%, I believe, who are Persians and not Muslims in Iran. So it is the Islamic Radical Republican Guard. And within that, the president just indicated that there's so many groups, and I don't have to remind you of the evidence we saw in Gaza, probably the same thing with Hezbollah, that what they'll do is a lot of these terrorists, they're also drug addicts. And I can't remember the drug of choice, but I know, for instance, on October 7th, when Israel was invaded, they distributed this drug to pretty much all of the people that came across the border to massacre the Israelis. And so it is kind of within whatever and how they do what they do. And so now we're hearing that maybe, you know, how many rogue groups are part of the Islamic Republican Guard in Iran? Who knows? I don't know if they know. So you have more moderate people that the Trump administration's been trying to speak to in Iran. They obviously don't control the levers of almost any decisions. And then you have the real radical Islamic Republican Guard, and all they want is the total destruction of Israel. Not that the moderates don't, but they want the total reduction, a total elimination of genocide of the Jews. And then you have these different units. And somehow, I guess, to save face or whatever, they have at least put forward an explanation. Hey, we're sorry about those four ballistic missiles traveling 800 miles an hour that could have killed a lot of Americans. Oops, we're sorry. That was this other group. Well, I don't think President Trump really cares about the fact that it might be another group. Now, we'll have to wait and see. But we're now getting into the evening hours in Iran. And again, remember that the 2 o'clock hour before 2 a.m., the hour after 2 a.m. or so, in the middle of the night, that has been the sweet spot for when the United States has been conducting many of these nighttime bombing, drone strikes, et cetera, et cetera. So we'll have to see whether the president is going to have another one of those nights tonight, answering these four missiles that were fired into Iran. We'll have to see, but I really believe in my heart that the president is very, very mindful of American lives that are serving in the region with our armed forces. And the fact that this wasn't a drone attack, not that to some, why make a distinction, but the fact that these were big-time ballistic missiles, and it was a surprise sneak attack. But as he said, because of our vigilance with our men and women on those Patriot missile battery interceptors, they were able to intercept all of them. Now, I don't know. Jordan has interceptors. I think they have Patriot interceptors as well. But from what the president just alluded to, it was our Patriot batteries manned by our American military forces and not the Jordanian military force. But nonetheless, that attack was thwarted. So where are we at in Iran? Who knows? Let me take a quick look at the markets again. Let me refresh this. The reason is that the market sold off. Selling continues. The market sold off when the Fed has said that it's staying on the sidelines of inflation. There were some thoughts, minority thoughts, that the Fed might raise the rate because we have slightly elevated inflation in terms coming in, reflected in gasoline prices, reflected in grocery prices. But even right now, the NASDAQ, we've got about 12 minutes to go in the market. The Dow Jones Industrial is off 2.21%, down over 1,100 points. The S&P 500, which a lot of you have your IRAs and your retirement, a lot of that tied up with the stocks that are part of the S&P 500. S&P 500 now is off 1.26% in the last couple of hours. It's off 93 plus points. The NASDAQ, and we know that some of the chip stocks were taking a hit after the announcement. It's off 1.29%. It is down 323 plus points. And that Russell 2000 is off 1.12%, about 34 points. So I suspect that this is what's going to be happening as we go into the close. The close is at 4 o'clock. So another thing I thought I would mention, what a lot of folks, especially our younger folks that are working very hard, I think about my son. My son is going to be 21 in December. I can't believe that. I mean, I'm just blown away. But anyway, he and so many of the young people out there working hard. My son is not only full-time as an apprentice with a commercial construction company in the electrical department. He's attending class to get all of his certifications. He works all day, comes home, takes a quick shower. And he's off to school from 6 to 10 o'clock Monday and Wednesday nights. He's working hard. He'd really like to buy a house, but it's not in the cards for the younger generations. So they're watching all of this. And right now, interest rates for mortgages are probably about 6.5%. Now, for many of you like us, we were able to refinance. We have an extremely low 30-year fixed rate on our home. Now, you would expect, since I'm a real estate broker, plus I had a mortgage company, you would expect that I would know the timing of this. But I also remember that for years and years, the going rate for a mortgage, if you got 8.25%, you considered yourself fortunate. I was in the business when interest rates were 14 to 16% fixed rate several years ago. Very tough sledding. But I will say, I don't think that we're going to see much relief from 6.5% mortgage rates anytime in the next few months. So might want to gauge that for all of you that are praying about saving up to get a new home. So we'll have to see how the market shakes out of this. As long as this conflict is hanging over our heads, and that could mean a disruption of the oil shipping lanes, not only the Persian Gulf, but the Red Sea, controlled by the Islamic Republican Guards or the Houthis in Yemen, which they are playing games now of the routes that go into the Red Sea, south of Israel. We'll have to watch that, because as long as that's over our heads, these markets are going to be skittish, and we're not going to see a lot of a recovery. But markets are never stable. They go up, they go down. There's uptrends, there's downtrends. I believe that if we can ever resolve this Iranian conflict, we heard from the Fed chairman today, the economy is strong, jobs are strong, inflation is above, it's a little north of that 2% goal. That's why they're looking at that. But we're in great shape, and we'll be in absolute great shape if we can just get out from under this Iranian conflict. I'm Bill Bunkley. Got to take a break. I'll be right back. It's who I am.
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We're going to talk about someone who really needs, I believe, to get saved. I don't believe they're a Christian. But someone that this morning, as I watched the hearings in the United States Senate, having to do with Dr. Anthony Fauci, and especially the new things that have come to light out of his diary. This is a person that really needs to come before the American public, and he needs to ask for forgiveness for his actions. But that was far from his mindset. I'm going to talk about this in a moment, top of the hour. He was offered a blanket presidential pardon by President Biden. And it was backdated to really cover Fauci. And now we get this diary, and now we find out what was really happening behind the scenes. Well, today, he was forced to appear before a Senate committee under subpoena. He didn't answer a single question. In about a two and a half hour, whatever it was, hearing this morning, he took the Fifth Amendment against self-incrimination 111 times. Wouldn't answer a single question, even though he's under immunity from a pardon from President Biden. Now, because of the way things are unfolding, he might not be as safe as he thinks he is, but nonetheless, I wrote a pretty scathing opinion that will air tomorrow dealing with Anthony Fauci. And I'm going to share that to begin our discussion on today's hearing and the disgust. I really am disgusted with this person's conduct. But I'm a Christ follower, and as much as I am disgusted, I hope that one day he will face what he's done, face his maker, ask his maker to forgive him, and to ask for that relationship that the Lord would offer to be saved in Jesus Christ. But the damage that this person has done is just unbelievable. And I know today we're going to be reopening some of those wounds, some of that painfulness, and that's been happening this morning. Especially with a handful of people that were seated in the hearing room who lost loved ones because of the federal government's policy on the COVID-19 lockdown. Laura Ingraham of Fox News was one of them. And all of those folks who lost a loved one, husbands and wives that weren't allowed to go into the hospital to say goodbye. Well, some people have forgotten. I haven't forgotten. And we'll address that at the top of the hour. I'm Bill Bunkley. You've tuned into The Briefing right here on Salem Radio, Central Florida, from our studios in Tampa. And I'll be right back.

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1: With SRN News, I'm Bob Agnew in Washington. Dr. Anthony Fauci today repeatedly invoking the Fifth Amendment, declining to answer dozens of questions from senators in a Republican-led committee hearing about his handling of the COVID-19 pandemic. He got this pushback from Senate Homeland Security Committee Chairman Rand Paul.
2: The committee will have to consider after this hearing what appropriate action should be taken against you for the failure to testify after being directed to do so. It's against the law to obstruct an investigation of Congress. There will be repercussions to your refusal to testify today.
1: Fauci gave his reasons for refusing to answer.
3: Therefore, although it pains me to do so because of the respect I have for the legislative branch of government and my decades-long record of cooperating with Congress, under the advice of my attorneys, I will invoke my right under the Fifth Amendment of the Constitution to refrain from answering your questions. Thank you.
1: Fauci declined to answer more than 50 times. There's another attempt by President Trump to have multi-million dollar defamation verdicts tossed out.
4: President Donald Trump and the Justice Department are asking the Supreme Court to toss an $83 million defamation verdict, won by writer E. Jean Carroll, saying he can't be sued for comments he made while he was president during his first term, invoking the Westfall Act. It's the second time that Trump has asked the court to nix damages awarded to Carroll. Justices refused to hear his appeal for a 2023 jury verdict for $5 million that found Trump liable for remarks he made after his first term ended. That judgment has now been paid. I'm Lisa Dwyer.
1: It has been rough going on Wall Street. It is a mixed bag right now. Yes, the Dow is still struggling way down by 827 points amid rising oil prices, but the high-tech NASDAQ doing better. It's up by 51. This is SRN News.
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15: This afternoon, expect a mix of clouds and sun along with a chance of a thunderstorm making it feel humid. The high will reach 88. Tonight, watch out for thunderstorms in the evening. Otherwise, it will be partly cloudy and humid with a low of 79. Tomorrow will bring cloudy and humid conditions with a few showers and a thunderstorm. Be cautious as heavy downpours could lead to temporary flooding in low-lying and poor drainage areas. The high will be 86. That's your AccuWeather forecast. I'm meteorologist Joe Lundberg for AM 860. The Answer.
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18: All right, welcome to the show. Thanks for spending time with us. Up taking calls last week. Keep reaching out. We love it when you call the hotline, 813-917-1894. Call or text us. We appreciate that. Shane Font's back in studio with us, Tampa Yacht Sales Incorporated, and longtime friend of the show. We're going to do a couple things. We're going to talk a little bit about the market, but also an update on some of the, you know, that some of these crashes that were in the news or the boat accidents in the news. I watched The Wolf of Wall Street. I'll talk about that yacht, too, that had the helicopter on top. That was the real Wolf of Wall Street, actually, documentary that I'm watching. Some updated real estate stats and also vote yes on Amendment 3. Give us a little teaser what we're going to get into today, Shane.
19: I'm going to hit a highlight on kind of like a market update where we're at in the summertime. It's a little bit of summer doldrums and then talk a little bit about that ferry crash that happened out in Clearwater. But all in all, the boat market's there and it's still happening. Nothing new, nothing dramatic.
18: Yeah, and the number of the settlement number will kind of be shocking.
19: It is a little shocking, yeah. But we'll hit that.
18: Yeah, we'll get into that. We have Don and Casey Copeland coming up as well, our mortgage expert contributors of the Copeland team, powered by Benchmark Mortgage. They do a great job with our buyers, helping them get pre-qualified. And as you know, my wife Lindsay and I own the Platinum MVP team at Keller Williams Realty. By the way, a little bragging on Keller Williams Realty. We're halfway through the year, of course, and we have market share stats just came out. You've got Keller Williams now dominating, of course, like always, number one in the world, number one in sales. And this is for local market share. If you look at our TV show version, Keller Williams, almost 8% of the total sell and list sides for detached residences in Tampa Bay. So that's your major markets, Hillsborough, Pinellas, Pasco, complete dominance in the market. 98% list price to sell price ratio. So that means we're selling almost near 100%. Whereas the average MLS agent is at 92%. And we always feature our real estate listings live on air. It's part of a strategy that helps us sell faster for more money. Here's one, 9901 Bay Drive, Gibsonton, Florida. Beautiful waterfront home. Now, this would look good with a boat purchase from Shane Fonts here. You could put a nice boat out there, Shane, on that dock. Are you familiar with this location, access to downtown?
19: I am. I've driven out this way before. I haven't driven by this house, but we've got a really nice 2510 Ranger Bay boat, go really nice under that dock.
18: Yeah, man, perfect. Take your boat to dinner, cruise around on the weekends, go hit some of the, you know, what do they call it, Beer Can Island down there, is that one?
19: Beer Can Island, just outside of Mira Bay. There's a nice little sandbar there, but there's great fishing all up and down that coast, on that south side, South Shore coast.
18: Yeah, a lot of fun. So that's the Florida lifestyle right there at 9901 Bay Drive in Gibsonton. It's four bedrooms, three bath, 3,500 square feet, quarter acre lot, 20 minutes to downtown, 135 feet of river frontage. With extra space, extra views there, screened in lanai, extended back deck. You got beautiful sunrises in the mornings. Great opportunity to buy real estate. Another beautiful property that we have is 6085 Bahia Del Mar. We've got unit number 106 for sale. It's a condo, ground level, corner unit, fully furnished, two bedroom, two bath, 1145 square feet, 6085 Bahia Del Mar Boulevard South, number 106 in St. Pete. 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He's just made in America. Yeah, check us out online, too. We're getting millions of views on some of our channels. We're getting thousands of views on a lot of our posts and different areas there. 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Shane, you're doing a lot on the gram and other places. Where can people connect with you at?
19: Yeah, we have Instagram, Facebook, obviously on LinkedIn. I did just put up a TikTok. I mean, I know that Trump did pretty well with it last year. I just have stayed off it because of the whole Chinese thing.
18: Me too. I had a big account and then deleted it.
19: I went ahead. I'm like, so I'm trying to get all of my stuff updated on TikTok. It's another fishing line in the water, right?
18: Exactly.
19: Have people find us and get involved with the boating lifestyle.
18: It's fun. And maybe we'll take some videos of our quarterback show yacht party.
19: That'd be great.
18: To
19: be determined. We got to get you out on a yacht party. Get the crew together.
18: There we go. That'll be cool. That'll be a lot of fun. All right. So, Shane, let's jump into some of the recent things happening in Tampa Bay. First of all, let's start with market first. What are you seeing out there?
19: Market update right now. We picked up 8 new listings last month. We had 5 price reductions. You're seeing a lot of customers just have to get real with the market. Every 30 days, I'm usually calling my customers, but if I see a boat that sells that's just like one of our listings, I get on the phone right away. I had a customer call on Saturday. We have a boat that it's been a little bit overpriced. We brought him offers last year, and he didn't want to take it, and we just dropped it down below where the offer came in last year.
18: Nice. There you go.
19: You have to stay on top of your clients.
18: That's
19: otherwise,
18: right.
19: You're doing them a disservice.
18: That's right.
19: It's our job to either take the boat off the market or get it sold.
18: And that was a big, big challenge for me too, because, early on in my career, I've been almost 20 years now doing it, but, kind of looking back, you think, well, there are two major things I would say, not staying on top of the price improvements that would need to be made. And then secondly, selling a house or land or commercial property to someone, and then just not calling that client back for 2 years, 3 years or ever, right? Let's be honest, right? But the best practice is stay in touch with your database, invite them to your cool yacht parties that you've got, right?
19: or whatever. The easiest customer to sell is the one you've already sold.
18: Exactly.
19: There's already a commonality competency and they know that you know what you're doing. So absolutely. I tell my guys, hey, every 30, 60 days, once a year, happy anniversary. How's the boat doing?
18: Yep.
19: People change boats quickly. I mean, I saw a real estate reel this morning. Lady sold this house twice in 13 months.
18: Yeah. Yeah.
19: So it does happen.
18: It happens. Of course. Yeah. People change. And then you call and, you do your database calls. We do the parties where we invite people to different happy hours. And it's hey, by the way, I'm glad you called.
19: Yeah.
18: And then you know what's coming, right?
19: I know what's coming.
18: You got another possible deal there, or my cousin was moving into town. Speaking of that urgency, when you think about this property tax amendment, on the ballot. It's set to be on the ballot. It's Amendment 3.
19: Yep.
18: You got to vote yes on it, everybody. Vote yes. Don't listen to all the naysayers, all the liars out there trying to scare you. The police are not, we're going to lose the police. We're going to defund the police in Florida. Yeah, right. Veterans are not going to get their housing, taken care of. No, all of that stays the same. All we're doing is cutting the waste, fraud, and abuse and the DEI and all that garbage. So anyways, but if you're out of state, you got to move into town. You got to move into the state prior to. I think that's going to generate a lot of business for real estate and potentially your sales too.
19: I would say so. I mean, one thing interesting about our business is it's definitely a discretionary purchase. We were saying off air is like even $100,000 boat. It's an expensive toy. You're going to spend a couple $1,000s a month to love, own, maintain, store the boat. Like if you don't live on the water.
18: Yeah.
19: It's not just the boat payment. It's everything else. And we just want to make sure people are understanding what they're getting into, but it's a fun lifestyle and you build some memories. I took my kids down to the beach this weekend for a little back to school, into summer type thing.
18: Yeah.
19: And building those memories is really what boating's all about. It's that lifestyle choice,
18: right?
19: As I'm sure with the real estate. Hey, they're buying a house on the golf course or on the water, trying to help them, meet those needs. And I would think if people have to move to take advantage of that, property tax, it should be a spur. I think the fall is going to be a good year for us.
18: I think so. Because you have the deadline. If you're not in the house by the end of the year, this is for out of state people. Now, if you're currently in Florida, a resident, you're renting, even you're still considered, grandfathered in for that. But I got an idea too, because it's a good point. When you buy a boat, you've got all this expense, you got insurances. I've got an open dock space at my boat, my house. So we got an open dock space. It'll be like it's both of our boat. We'll just keep it at my house. Okay. Anybody out there?
19: Storage is free.
18: There you go. It's free storage. if you just joined us, we're talking with Shane Fonts here, Consumer Quarterback Show. 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Of course, boater safety is another key element. You've got to make sure you have that person driving for you. We saw, baseball player down in Miami a few years ago, man, they hit the rocks, they're partying. I can just imagine the scene. You got the music banging, everybody's having a good time, but that boat's weighs about 4,000 pounds, and it's going probably 60, 70 miles an hour, then you hit rocks. It's not a good day. It doesn't end well.
19: It's not a good day. And for all those people involved, I mean, there was that boating accident last April. Yeah. The Clearwater Ferry got run up behind and one person was killed and mm. other people were injured. There actually was recently news that the PSTA settled a $300,000 lawsuit, which doesn't seem like a lot for a person that died, but I guess the 10 people, I mean, there were 37 people on board.
18: Yeah.
19: I don't know how they split it up or what the details are, but that was in the news just this week.
18: Yeah. Yeah. Sad to see. It's a situation where you got to keep your head on a swivel too, man, these days, especially you're just, you know, you're on a ferry, you're cruising around, all of a sudden this boat comes up real fast.
19: Runs up behind you.
18: Like, what are you going to do? Yeah.
19: Yeah. I mean, it's, I definitely think that if you're going to go out and go boating, night boating is probably one of the most dangerous things that you can do. If you're new to boating, leave that to someone that knows what they're doing, because things happen in an instant and you can't take it back.
18: Yeah.
19: It's definitely, there's lots of tools on these new boats with radar, all of the capabilities. Heck, you guys probably saw it years ago. There was that boat over in Ruskin that ran up into the, was foggy out and it ran right up on the beach into the restaurant.
18: Wow.
19: It was sitting inside the restaurant.
18: Unbelievable. It's almost like

0: Bulls. I'm a former football player for the Bulls, the inaugural team. There's some stuff going on in the country too, man. You got to look at. Let's pull up. I want to show you what FBI Director Kash Patel did. He did a nice post about Florida. He says, look at Florida. Homicide rate down 20 points. Drug overdoses down 20%. 7,400 missing children found and identified. Enough fentanyl seized to kill 225 million Americans in just 15 months. And a big portion of that was right here, Sheriff Galtieri. And shout out to the Pinellas County Sheriff's Office right here in Pinellas County. They had a big seizure. We covered that last week on our show. The FBI is proud to stand with these sheriffs. You don't just post numbers like that by accident. That's how you get things done. That's Director Kash Patel. My cousin's actually sheriff down there in Hendry County, just east of Fort Myers. He's been reelected a couple of times. I'm not sure how many times sheriffs can get a reelected, but he's been reelected multiple times.
1: He's doing a good job.
0: He's been around for a while. They want to keep Sheriff Whidden down there in LaBelle, Florida, Hendry County. Nice. But yeah, I mean, isn't it nice to live in a state where we don't see these just radical, you know, like you see in Portland, Oregon, or in Minneapolis, these protests, all this garbage going on. We've got common sense, back the blue, laws, you know, back the, you know, it's great to live in Florida.
1: It is. We're blessed. I would not want to be living in New York right now with Mondami and his crew. They're interesting times out there.
0: It really is. And you look at the, you know, just the way that he alienated certain aspects of the culture up there. Dave was saying last week, I think it was the Italians got a little pissed off.
1: Yes.
0: He got some of the wrong people in the Italian clan upset. And, you know, and they got that Pierre de Terre tax, whatever they got, second home tax. Yep. I mean, they're doing a lot of taxation up there. And then you don't feel like you have the representation because, you know, anyway, so yeah, come on down. We can sell you some stuff down here in Florida.
1: Florida's a great place to buy real estate and enjoy the lifestyle.
0: It really is.
1: You can't tax your way to prosperity.
0: That's right.
1: You got to have people here and treat them right.
0: Yeah. And you look at the government that we have in Florida, you know, everything that it affords us is to have those rights to be able to go out and enjoy the evenings. You know, I saw that movie too. You think about like overseas too, what's going on. That movie, Vigilante Citizen, Citizen Vigilante. Unbelievable just the stuff that's happening over in Europe. And, you know, and if we don't stop it here quick, it could spread like a wildfire.
1: I mean, we're definitely a melting pot, but if you want to come to America, I mean, you look at what's happened in Europe.
0: Yeah.
1: They've pretty much had their culture changed.
0: They have.
1: So.
0: Not pretty much. The birth name, sorry to interject, the birth name, the number one birth name in London for the last 3 years. Can you take a wild guess what it is? Muhammad. Yeah. Number one birth name.
2: Number one name in the world.
0: Is it in the world? Yeah. So they're, you know, it's, they're just outbreeding. They're out, you know.
1: It's a long game.
0: Mm-hmm. They're playing the long game. So is China. China's playing the long game. They don't have elections every two or three, you know, like every 4 years. And then our Senate, of course, 6 years. Anyway, so it's interesting to see. We are blessed and highly favored here in Tampa Bay.
1: We are.
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0: All right, yeah, you remember Wolf of Wall Street, that movie came out. 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So I want to look at that. What was it? 37 meters, huge.
4: 37 meters, yeah. A Dutch built Witsen Weiss. I'm not familiar with the shipbuilder, but it was originally built for a French mogul. It's called Matilda. But it sank in 2001, I guess it was.
0: Yeah, and he extended it 100 feet so he could put his helicopter on the top. So we got it on the screen there. There's an aquaplane in it. How are you going to take the plane off?
4: I guess they got a crane for everything.
0: Yeah, they got a crane
4: everything. I mean, you'll see boats like that. They have a sport fish on the back. It's definitely, that's the lifestyle right there.
0: That's the lifestyles of the rich and famous. What was that guy's name? If I could do the accent, I'd do it. Remember Robin something?
4: Robin Leach. Lifestyles of the rich and famous.
0: Robin Leach. Yeah. But it's interesting to see because they go through that documentary about, it's his friend, used to be friends, and now they're like, oh, I can't stand the guy. And they talked about what an egomaniac he was. But that's an American story right there, man. You talk about made in America. That's
4: made in America. He did steal most of it, but
0: yeah,
4: I guess it was American made.
0: Penny stocks and this and that, and just terrible guy. And so we're not endorsing that, but just it's interesting to see the boats and the yachts involved and that type of thing. But okay, I asked you a question. I posed a question prior to the commercial break there. What's the largest boat yachting sale that you ever had?
4: Largest yachting sale I've been involved with was pretty much right when I started this business. It was 116-foot Crescent, which Crescent is a Westport hull. It's finished in British Columbia by Crescent.
0: Nice.
4: And that boat was originally commissioned in 1996 as the Loretta Lynn, big yachting family.
0: Country music, yeah.
4: Yeah. No, it wasn't them, but Loretta Ann was the original ship's name, and the guy that owned it when we sold it prior to was a big Russian oligarch.
0: Oh.
4: there were legitimate records on the boat. The guy spent about $4 million retrofitting the boat from like 2007 to 2011. But a lot of it was done kind of in a gaudy taste way. I mean, like leopard skin rugs and things like that. But my guys bought it for, I want to say $1.6 million, probably put a little over $1 million into a refit that they did, sold them a yacht tender. They did charter it for a while, used it for about a year and a half, and then sold it for a little bit more money than they had in it. But it, the one thing interesting about a boat like that is it's a big boat. It's 116-footer. It's still only 5 stateroom with, you know, a couple of crew quarters.
0: Yeah.
4: It's still only 5 staterooms. It's just big scale. You know, you've got a huge entertaining area in the salon, huge entertaining area upstairs. And it's like, it's definitely a lifestyle purchase. They chartered that boat in the Bahamas. It would bring in $30,000-$40,000 in a week.
0: Nice. Yeah. That'll cover some of the gas bill.
4: It does. A boat like that with cruise stew, dockage, you know, it wasn't an expensive boat to buy, but it was $750,000 to run that boat per year.
0: Yeah.
4: So,
0: here's another yacht. I want to share a lot here. 6374 Boatyard Drive. So talking about waterfront properties here. Here's one where you can build your dream home and then get a boat from Shane. What do you think about this lot here? You've got 0.37.
4: That's up in Hudson, isn't it?
0: Yeah, Hudson.
4: Yeah.
0: 6374.
4: That's a nice corner lot, and it's a pretty quick out to the open water, isn't it?
0: Yeah, that's right. Yeah. You're right on the Gulf there, and you've got 176 feet of brand new concrete seawall on this beautiful vacant lot. Build your dream home. Bring your boat. And if you don't have a boat, we can solve that.
4: Can solve that problem. We've got some dock builders we can get you set up with. That looks like a perfect place to build your dream home.
0: There you go. I love that. 6374 Boatyard Drive. Hudson, Florida, living that American dream, that American lifestyle. He ain't prejudiced. He's just made in America. All right, Shane Fonz, final thought. How can people connect with you? Hit you up on the socials.
4: You know, best way, go to TampaYachtSales.com. We've got a lot of great information on there between our blog and the boat listings that we have. But if they have any questions, have them give us a call at 727-647-5557 or reach out to Brandon Rimes on the Consumer Quarterback Show.
0: Yeah, man, we'll get you in touch. 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We're going to give you an update on Amendment 3. 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
6: With SRN News, I'm Bob Agnew in Washington. The Federal Reserve left its key interest rate unchanged today, despite persistently high inflation and a spike in energy prices brought on by the war with Iran. Funeral services wrapped up today for the late U.S. Senator Lindsey Graham. Part of that took place yesterday. It stretched over a two-day span. It began in Washington yesterday, and he was laid to rest in a final service today in South Carolina. Dr. Anthony Fauci today invoking the Fifth Amendment and declining to answer questions from senators in a Republican-led committee hearing about his handling of the COVID-19 pandemic. He's been accused of being dishonest about the virus at the time, a charge that he totally denies. On Wall Street, it was a rough session. The Dow Jones Industrial Average lost about 1,153 points. The NASDAQ was down 433. The S&P 500 down by 112.
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18: This afternoon, expect a mix of clouds and sun with a chance of a thunderstorm, making it humid with a high of 88. Tonight, a thunderstorm may pass through. Otherwise, skies will be partly cloudy and humid with a low of 79. Tomorrow will be overcast and humid with a few showers and a thunderstorm. Be cautious as heavy rain could lead to temporary flooding on roads and in low-lying areas. The high will reach 86. That's your AccuWeather forecast. I'm meteorologist Joe Lundberg for AM 860, The Answer.
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0: All right, welcome back. 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And we're going to talk about that. We're going to get into some things. We're going to talk about Amendment 3. That's the vote yes on Amendment 3. We're going to reduce our own property taxes. A little bit about Florida Doge. Hometown Heroes money, down payment assistance dollars are still there. Casey, give us a little teaser of what we wanted to get into today here.
20: So those topics, and then also there's some changes in the condo world for financing. So okay. That's coming up next week, as a matter of fact. So we'll touch on that.
0: All right, we're keeping you up to date on what's happening out there, things happening in the market. And as you know, my wife Lindsay and I own a top real estate team here in Tampa Bay. We like to feature our real estate listings live on air and maximize the exposure and the profit on the sale of our real estate listings. We've got a great listing here at 1101 Sumner Road, Waimama, Florida. 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Somewhere sunny. All right, let's start with the property tax stuff. That's my favorite right now.
20: I know.
0: I just love to see it, how you've got these, it's called the Florida League of Cities, okay? Mm-hmm. And there's also one for the counties. But they're basically using our own tax dollars. So they, you know, local cities and counties collect our tax dollars, not the state. And then they're turning around and putting out propaganda against voting for our own property reduction. Like, as homeowners, we've got to be a special kind of stupid to vote no for that. I mean, we really do. I mean, it's kind of, it's like, what's the, I like the Kennedy. He has some good one-liners that John Kennedy says, you know, that she's the reason why they put instructions on a shampoo bottle. Yeah. You know,
20: right.
0: Like you really, like you have to be, he's got some funny stuff. But, you know, so they're trying to trick us into voting no against our own property tax taxes. Reduction. Mm-hmm. And by the way, let's just recap. 70% of all property taxes are commercial, vacant land, rental properties outside of principal residences. So what DeSantis and team are trying to do is protect our primary residences where we live in Florida.
20: Right.
0: And essentially, all we have to do is show up and vote yes for Amendment 3. But you've got the Florida League of Cities using our tax dollars and putting out propaganda hit pieces, all these PACs and running commercials saying, vote no on that,
20: right,
0: because they're going to scare you. You're going to lose your police. You're going to lose your fire. No, you're not.
20: No.
0: And they're saying, oh, they're going to take it away from veterans. David Vargas, our producer for the show, he keeps his ear to the ground. He runs the Pinellas County Veterans. That's what they say to a lot of the veterans. Oh, you're going to lose your, the homestead exemption, right?
20: Mm-hmm.
0: No, you're not.
20: Right.
0: But anyways, Are you having conversations out there? Are people confused? What are you hearing?
20: Same thing. We've had many discussions lately about that. And I'm finding myself having that discussion more and more with first time home buyers.
0: Yeah.
20: Because they're like, how is this going to affect me once I get into my home? How is this, you know, what does the future look like of it? Some of them have been a little hesitant to purchase right now because they don't know what's going to happen with that. And if their taxes do increase instead of go away, they may not be able to afford that home in a year or two, three, whatever. So it's been an interesting conversation with different people.
0: Yeah.
20: Had a conversation with a guy moving from New York, which we've talked about that before on the show as well.
0: Yeah.
20: And he's like, okay, what is that property tax going to do for me? And so we got into a discussion Saturday evening about it. So yes, yeah, there's been it's a hot topic.
0: Well, that guy from New York, you say, hey, look, you got to be here before the end of the year.
20: Correct.
0: Otherwise you got to wait 5 years. You know, you got to.
20: Correct.
0: Yeah, and that's so smart of the team to put in place is, you know, because we don't want all these people just flooding down after it passes.
20: Right.
0: And then taking advantage of the same thing. Right. So I like the 5-year wait plan. And just to be clear, if you're already renting in Florida, you're a resident, right?
20: Right.
0: If you're already living here, you're a resident if you're renting or owning. So that's what they're trying to protect against is the out-of-state folks coming in. But you mentioned something about a condo update. What's going on there?
20: Yeah. So August 3rd, well, back up a little bit. So condos in the state of Florida have been difficult to finance over the past several years. But instead of getting a little bit easier, they're actually making it a little bit more difficult to finance them. So it used to be that some of the condos you could do a limited review, which we would only need 4 or 5 documents from the HOA. We review it. Yes, it's good to go. Now, all condos have to have a full review on it, which to the buyer, that's not saying you cannot go buy condos. That's not what it's saying at all. Actually, it's protecting that buyer because a lot of times they get into that condo and the HOA hasn't disclosed certain information.
0: Yep.
20: We had a situation just a few months ago that we didn't end up closing on it because the buyer was like, heck no, because we discovered through the review that there, once she moved in, she was going to have an $8,000 special assessment tacked on to her for a new roof on the condo. That condo, that HOA never disclosed that. The listing agent never disclosed that.
0: Right.
20: So now doing a full review, it protects that buyer.
0: Yeah.
20: So what does that mean? It just means that we need a few more documents from the HOA and it may add a little bit of time on the end for closing.
0: Yeah,
20: just depending on how fast we get those documents.
0: Because that scenario there, you know, let's say they didn't disclose that the buyer ended up closing on the deal, and then they find out that's the thing lawsuits are made from.
20: Correct.
0: They're not just going to sue the homeowner. They're going to sue the realtor involved. They're going to sue the mortgage team. They're going to sue the title company. Those attorneys have a good little strategy there. They just throw a wide net and see who's going to come up with some money, right?
20: Correct.
0: Yeah.
20: Correct.
0: So that's what we're doing. We're helping people understand those buying decisions, avoiding a lot of the commission-based advice, avoiding these issues where they may regret certain things later.
20: Right.
0: 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And also shout out, they did a great job for my brother. He got a home sold through us, and they did the mortgage there. So awesome experience. And, you know, that's another cool point is he was moving out of state. So you do loans in a lot of different states too, right?
20: Correct. So Benchmark Mortgage is licensed in 48 states. And then Don and I are personally licensed in 15 states.
0: Nice.
20: So, and we happen to be licensed in the state that your brother was moving to. So
0: very good.
20: Appreciate the referral. And yes, it was a great transaction. So I appreciate that very much.
0: Yeah. Yeah. No, that's good. And then you look at, you know, what's happening now in terms of a macro. Let's pull up some recent stats here, Dave. So we like to keep you in tune and what's going on in the market rather than just showing, you know, certain things and talking about it hyperbole or we're looking at stats. So this is one of my favorites just because it says market share of closed transactions as of year to date, because we're already halfway through the year. Detached residences, total list side and sell side sales for detached residences. There you go. You have a bar graph here. Keller Williams dominating again, as always. Almost 8% of all the closings throughout Tampa Bay, single family detached residences. And then you see the second best and third best all the way down the line there. So, you know, and then we also have more of a macro. So when we look at the macro numbers, I like to look at this because we get into what the market looks like. We get into, the days on market. We get into the active inventory. We get into the seller's market. Yeah. So this is a good one here as well. So what you have here is Pinellas County detached residences. So what I'd like to see is you look for example, there, Casey, on the far right, you look at the actives, 2,900 properties active right now, as compared to a year ago, there were 3,700 active listings. That's 22% difference.
20: Right.
0: So when you have active listings down, you know, that's creating more of a seller's market.
20: Right.
0: So traditionally over the last couple of years, we've been, you know, kind of beating the drum. Oh, wow. It's a buyer's market. Well, maybe not right now. And you look at the median sales price in Pinellas County, $480,000. A year ago, it was $454,000. And then I always like to look at the percent of closings with seller concessions, because that tells a story too.
20: Yeah.
0: So right here at the bottom, you've got 36% closing with seller concessions, and that's up almost 5% year over year. What does that mean when we talk about seller concessions?
20: That's it helps the buyers get into their home. So it's less cash to close. The sellers are contributing to the buyer's closing costs. So sometimes, especially first time home buyers, they may not have that cash accessible. Their credit score is great. Their income is great, but they may not have saved enough money. So the sellers helping them out is a huge contribution for them to be able to get into a home.
0: And now when you look at the market, the way it is, and you know, with rates maybe being, you know, some people call it elevated. I call it pretty fair rates right now.
20: Steady.
0: When I first got in the mortgage industry back in 2001, you know, we were talking about 7.5%, 8%, 9%. So to be in the sixes or wherever we're at right now, it's great. And if they drop into fives, wow, that's such a huge bonus and a blessing.
20: Sure.
0: But you know, so you look at the overall market, you still have sellers that really want to sell. The people that are on the market, the homes that are on the market now, you know, and it could even be, you know, you can think about vacant land or commercial properties too, because a lot of times they're aging out of their business. They want to sell. I mean, we've got a couple commercial listings just last week where, you know, they have different businesses and they're like, hey, we'd like to sell. Been on the market for a little while, but we still want to sell.
20: Right.
0: So when you look at the motivations behind it, that's where the seller concessions can really help negotiate, help the realtor or the buyer, you know, negotiate a real good deal for them.
20: Absolutely. And listing agents are key. You know, it is, you're, as a listing agent, you're the one talking to the seller. You know the background of that seller. How motivated are they? You know, how long has it been on the market? What are their future plans? You know, so that is key. And for them to contribute to the buyers, it's a big thing.
0: Yeah. And when you get some of the larger deals, like we've got one that's, you know, $3.5 million right now that we're looking at putting a deal together. you may talk to the seller and they may say, look, yeah, I would consider a seller carryback, aka seller financing, also known as hold paper, right?
20: Right.
0: I'll hold some paper. Yeah, sure. Let's put a deal together. But then they'll go to the SBA. They'll get some loans put together. They'll have a certain amount of cash that they have to put into it. And then the seller might hold some, subordinate financing.
20: Right.
0: And you have that situation where you're putting these deals together. Also I wanted to get to down payment assistance. So we're talking with Casey Copeland, CopelandTeam.com. You can find him online, ConsumerQB.com. You can see all of our information as well. Hometown Heroes Down Payment Assistance Programs.
20: Yes.
0: That's another awesome opportunity for people to reach out.
20: It is a great opportunity. And if you've listened to the show before, you will hear me say that is one of my favorite down payment assistance programs. It really is beneficial. And I forgot to look at the stats today, but I know as of Monday, they had already gone through 5 million of that 50 million that Governor DeSantis had allotted, and it just started July 1st.
0: Yeah.
20: So that money is going to go quick. So if you're on the fence, you need to reach out to us at the Copeland team, and we can let you know if you are in one of those occupations that is qualified, if your income is qualified, all of that good stuff. But it gives you up to 5% of your loan amount to help with down payment and closing costs.
0: Yeah.
20: Which is huge.
0: It's awesome. It really is. I want to talk a little bit more about the vote yes on Amendment 3, what we're telling everybody to do. Now, because there's a lot of lies out there. Here's another lie. I got all the lies written out that they're telling. Florida will just raise your sales tax to make up the difference.
20: No,
0: big lie. Cities and counties levy property taxes. The state does not receive or benefit from them. Therefore, so that's another false premise, right? Cities have zero authority to raise sales tax. Counties can only raise sales tax by putting it on the ballot and winning a voter referendum. They cannot simply flip a switch and raise the taxes, raise the sales taxes. So that's another lie that they say. We'd like to dispel those myths,
20: right?
0: And we really want people to show up at the ballot box. And I think it's going to be a good year for that because you've got the governor election coming up.
20: Right.
0: So you got the gubernatorial. And I think there's also maybe, there's several House seats and things like that. That's going to be in play, depending on where you live, the district. So we'll take a quick break and then we'll talk more with Don and Casey Copeland, Copeland team here on the Consumer Quarterback Show. 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You ever hear about this robot boxing? They said the videos are crazy. Dave's got one teed up. I want to show you that when we come back. This is like the army of the futures, man. This is crazy stuff. We'll show you that when we come back. 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
0: 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Only in America, dreaming in red. All right, so we'll do a mortgage minute here, mortgage wrap in a minute. I wanted to get to these boxing, this robot boxing. I mean, it's just crazy to see this stuff. This is where the world's going, right? AI. Robots, you got all the different types of, you look at the investments, the data center. I mean, that's another big debate, right? Data centers in Florida. But we had him queued up. He's going to try to find it. Yeah. But it's literally like UFC now.
20: It's
0: so
20: crazy.
0: The UFC at the White House was pretty cool. But then you've got these literal robots in an octagon, or maybe it's not exactly an octagon now, but they have, they're doing spinning kicks. I mean, they're getting so much more agile.
20: Oh my gosh.
0: It's like, that's the wave of the future, man. That's the army of the future,
20: yeah.
0: too.
20: Yeah, that's true.
0: When you think about that, if it ever comes down to it. And then drones, you look at all the drones that they're manufacturing. There it is. Check it out.
11: The T-800, they call it even.
0: T-800?
11: Lost his head.
0: Yeah, look, he got his head knocked off. Knocked his head off. It's still hanging, though. It's still hanging by a thread. So if you're listening and not able to see, it's just these robots literally, in a cage. Fighting, and is that over in Japan or China?
11: Yeah.
0: Chinese T-800 robot lost its head during an Engine AI's ultimate robot knockout league. That's it's insane. Pretty crazy to
20: That's
0: see,
20: the
0: man.
20: That's the future, though.
0: Yeah, and they're betting on this stuff. They're
20: That's
0: putting,
20: crazy.
0: They're wagering on it.
20: T-800, yeah.
0: Named it after the Terminator. But it's pretty neat, man. Pretty interesting to see. But there's manufacturing behind this. I mean, the manufacturing facilities, there's a lot going on there. You also have this new round of tariffs. Trump put out a new round of tariffs based on the slave labor.
20: Right.
0: Because a lot of people don't even realize, there's slave labor going on modern day, human rights violations in a lot of different countries, not just China. China's known for their Uyghur Muslims and the slave labor going on, building these things. Mm-hmm. Right. I wonder how many slave labor built that one machine, right? That one robot. There's your 10, I think it was a 10 to 12%, 12.5% tariff that was put on these countries. And ultimately, it's Trump's right because he's driving traffic and manufacturing back to our country.
20: Right.
0: So I think that's going to help our country in the long run, even though you do have that short-term pain for the long-term gain.
20: Right.
0: But anyway, let's talk a little bit more back on the mortgage side. What else are you seeing? What's some of the biggest questions you get or misnomers that you find out there?
20: A lot of it goes back to the rates. And we were talking before the show that if you look back from March 26th to July 23rd at a $400,000 home, that was a difference of $17 a month in the interest rates. That's it. So we're hearing, rates are going up. Rates are doing this. Rates are doing that. In a four-month period of time, the difference in the rate was $17.
0: Wow.
20: Now, compare that to that chart we just saw that you put up there.
0: Yep.
20: The average price in 2025 was, $450,000?
0: Yes.
20: And it's, $485,000 now?
0: Correct.
20: So the difference in the price has gone up $35,000. Now, I'm going to have to try to do some quick math. But every $5,000 increases your payment about $30 a month.
0: Okay.
20: So if they waited
0: yeah.
20: to purchase that home, what is that? $30?
0: Five times 35?
20: Yeah. Or, so 100 and...
0: Yeah, 180.
20: 180-ish. So their payment would have gone up $180 waiting on that home
0: yeah.
20: versus $17 a month because the interest rates went so high.
0: Oh, yeah.
20: So
0: exactly.
20: Don't listen to the media. The price of houses are increasing.
0: That's right.
20: The rates are not really increasing. So $17 a month versus $180 a month.
0: Right. And this property tax thing goes through. You're going to have another COVID 2.0. You're going to have multiple offers, bids coming in.
20: Right.
0: You're going to see everybody wanting to flock here again.
20: Correct.
0: Because of what Governor DeSantis has done.
20: Right.
0: And thank God we didn't get the other guy. I don't know if you saw him last week.
20: Yes.
0: This guy was arrested again. Multiple times, old Andrew Gillum, poor guy. God bless his heart. He needs some extra prayers, y'all. But the guy, he was almost our governor here in Florida. And we'd have been locked down. Speaking of that, you got Fauci back in front of Rand Paul coming up.
20: Yep.
0: That's going to be a huge deal.
20: Yep.
0: We'll talk about that in tomorrow's show. But, you know, it'll be interesting to see because Rand Paul says he's got him on two things, lying to Congress and destroying records. So yep. those are two things he says he's got him on, regardless of a pardon.
20: Mm-hmm.
0: But we'll see. How can people connect with you, Casey Copeland?
20: So contact the Copeland team. 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
6: With SRN News, I'm Bob Agnew in Washington. The Federal Reserve left its key interest rate unchanged today, despite persistently high inflation and a spike in energy prices brought on by the war with Iran. Funeral services wrapped up today for the late U.S. Senator Lindsey Graham. Part of that took place yesterday, it stretched over a two-day span. It began in Washington yesterday, and he was laid to rest in a final service today in South Carolina. Dr. Anthony Fauci today invoking the Fifth Amendment and declining to answer questions from senators in a Republican-led committee hearing about his handling of the COVID-19 pandemic. He's been accused of being dishonest about the virus at the time, a charge that he totally denies. On Wall Street, it was a rough session. The Dow Jones Industrial Average lost about 1,153 points. The NASDAQ was down 433, the S&P 500 down by 112. This is SRN News.
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3: Tonight, expect partly cloudy skies with high humidity and a chance of a late thunderstorm. The low will be around 80 degrees. Tomorrow will bring humid conditions with a mix of clouds and sunshine, along with a chance of an afternoon thunderstorm. The high will reach 89 degrees. Tomorrow night, there is a possibility of an evening thunderstorm. Otherwise, it will be partly cloudy and humid with a low of 79 degrees. That's your AccuWeather forecast. I'm meteorologist Jason Caterina for AM 860, The Answer.
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5: Welcome to Seculo. That's right, July 29th. Welcome to the show. Of course, a lot of you are probably paying attention to what's going on in Capitol Hill as Dr. Anthony Fauci refuses to answer any questions related to this current COVID-19 investigation. Of course, this is not necessarily all that shocking. This comes out of a moment where he was pushed and pushed and pushed. Again, remember, he already has a pardon. So really, let's just be honest, not a whole lot can be done in terms of any sort of criminal intent. So if you start calling in asking about that, know that the answer is pretty clear. I mean, he was pardoned by a president of the United States. Doesn't mean he couldn't answer questions or talk about maybe some of the issues that came up or maybe what we now know 6 years into the future. I think it's okay to want to ask questions and to learn more about maybe if the origin stories were wrong. Maybe if we have more understanding of the science behind it, you know, whatever it could be. And this obviously comes after his diary entries. And again, I think we need to understand that these were digital entries that were made that were part of federal files. These weren't, it wasn't like someone stole his journal and went and scanned in these documents to find it. He was keeping a log, sometimes in a way that felt comedic, if you will, looking back on it, or childish, talking about his own celebrity, talking about sort of the, I can't believe how famous I am kind of moments. You know, I'm people love me. They're honking their horns at me. This has been the, I'm the most famous person in the world. Of course, at the same time, we were dealing with a global pandemic that killed millions of people, including a lot of our friends and family. And we were dealing with the same situation. So when he's asked, how does he answer? Over and over the same way. And by, I mean over and over, I mean well over 100 times, 111 times as we speak right now, 111 times when asked about any questions related to COVID-19, he had one simple answer. I guess we could play one of those right now.
25: That's right. Let's play. This is from the very beginning, and this is actually where Senator Paul, the chairman of the Senate Homeland Security and Government Affairs Committee, had placed in front of him, for the record, a copy of U.S. code that deals with contempt of Congress. And this is kind of how it started after Dr. Fauci gave kind of a lengthy opening statement before invoking his right not to testify. This is what happened. This is Bite 3, Senator Paul talking with Dr. Fauci just a few hours ago.
26: In the red folder on your table is a copy of Section 192 of Title 2 of the U.S. Code. Your counsel has been provided a copy as well. That section makes it a crime for a witness appearing under subpoena to refuse to answer any questions pertinent to the question under inquiry. Do you have that in front of you?
27: On the advice of counsel, I respectfully decline to answer based upon my rights under the Fifth Amendment of the Constitution.
26: Let the record record that the witness has refused to answer whether there's a folder in front of him based on his Fifth Amendment right.
5: And that's sort of just how ongoing it begins and goes on and on and on, pleading the fifth, if you will. Again, the same time, the consequences of this are potentially minimal from a personal standpoint, unless he was to get himself into something severely bigger.
25: Well, and that's what we'll talk about in the next segment. We'll talk about contempt of Congress, as Senator Paul has already scheduled a vote for the committee on August 5th to take up that question of whether he should be held in contempt of Congress the way he's testifying. We'll also talk about the thing that I see in the chat most often is his pardon doesn't count because it was signed by an auto pen. We'll talk about that. We've talked about it before, and you probably won't like it if that's your comment. What the answer probably is.
5: All right, phone lines are open for you. 1-800-684-3110. 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That's at 1-800-684-3110. 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Keep this show going. 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
5: 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I'd love to hear from you, 1-800-684-3110. Thanks for everyone who is joining us. I think we need to recap a little what's going on right now. Dr. Fauci is on Capitol Hill. Will, why don't we give him an idea of why he's there in the first place? 6 years later, after the COVID, you know, nightmare, thankfully, has mostly come to a close at this point. But why 6 years later he's being grilled on Capitol Hill?
25: Well, this comes as Senator Paul, who has been investigating the origins as well as the way that it was handled in the United States for as long as it's existed, as long as there was the entire pandemic. Senator Paul was trying to get to the bottom of this. He's a medical doctor, but he is also the chairman of the Homeland Security and Government Affairs Committee in the Senate. And this comes as he was able to get from the Department of Health and Human Services, HHS, these diary entries from the from Dr. Fauci. And Secretary Kennedy actually put out that they are not private diaries, as the press has been calling them, but he cleared it up and said they were not personal journals. They were government records created on a government computer by a federal employee during one of the most consequential public health emergencies in history. Under federal law, these documents belong to the American people.
5: And if anything, they're fascinating reads from, sort of the, I'd say, the morbid, dark humor that comes out of it, but also just to have this as public record. This is history at this point.
25: Well, and it's as it is written in diary form, right. It does give a linear look at this. But here are some of the biggest problems that we're finding from it and why this hearing was necessary to bring Dr. Fauci before the committee. And you would think as publicly as he was willing to speak and go everywhere and be on the cover of In Style magazine because of his fame during the pandemic, even declaring I am science at one point, that he would be fine with answering some of these questions, that he would be precise in his answers, that maybe he would have an answer for some of these. And some of these wouldn't even be a perjury trap per se, because he was on a podcast where he was saying something different than what was in his diary. But what it goes to show, and why this is important, I believe, for the Senate to look into, is that it's trying to get to the bottom of why he was saying things like in his personal notes that the fatality rate was much lower than he was publicly saying. And he was directly contradicting on similar days, even the issue of the origin, such as did it start in the wet market? He was going out publicly and saying that it probably did start there, and writing at the same time that it wasn't. And let's actually play one of those for people. This is from his notes where he says, "We now know the market was not the source. It was the amplifier." And in this bite that we're going to play, bite 12, is that he says the direct opposite the next day. So having the Senate ask real questions of, hey, why did it go down this line, making it so political about the source, when at one point you were out there publicly telling people, and this is bite 12, that it was from a wet market, and then we'll show what's in his diary the day before. So first, the soundbite, and then I'll show you on screen.
27: Now, in the novel coronavirus, we don't know exactly what that animal was, but some animal, probably in a wet market, where they bring in a variety of different types of wild game, and people sacrifice them, particularly around holidays, like the Lunar New Year, it is totally not surprising that you're seeing the facilitation of this jump from the animal species to the human.
25: So there on that Zoom call, which was as he had the CDC and the all the health banners behind him, this official statement, he's talking about it jumping from a human, from an animal to a human in the wet market. That was on January 27th of 2020. On January 26th, his diary entry read like this. It said, "Game on. Things are changing rapidly," which once again, given the context, is this dark humor of the fact that he was almost giddy that game on, we're in the middle of this. But then it goes down here. It says, "Now appears using the EPI data and genomic data that the first infection was in early December and not connected to the market. The infection spread among people weeks before the Chinese reported they were dealing with a new infection that gave the virus time to establish itself in multi-generational sustained spread." Remember, early on, the Chinese were saying there is no human-to-human transmission and all 27 cases were from the market. "Now we know the market was not the source. It was the amplifier." So that day, the 26th, in his notes, he's very clear. It didn't come from the market. Publicly, he was saying the opposite. Now, that isn't even a perjury situation if he's saying that publicly in a Zoom call or situation. But doesn't the Senate, especially the Homeland Security and Government Affairs Committee, have the right to get to the bottom of why you're publicly saying one thing, misleading the American people, when you're privately writing, it is the exact opposite? That's the problem here. It's important that we trust these institutions. It's important that we trust people that would be in the future in a pandemic situation, trust someone that is in a position of telling the American people what is what. And as we keep going through this diary and what he said publicly, they were many times at odds, as well as getting the ridiculous things where he's pointing out how famous he is. People are waving, they're naming donuts after him. All of that's in the diaries and all that.
10: He was buying his own bootleg merch.
25: At the same time, he goes before the Senate and says he has to take the Fifth Amendment. Now, there is the Josh Hawley statement of saying, and there is precedent for that, that if you have no real concern of prosecution,
10: the legal consequences,
25: because of this pardon, then you don't have to worry about that. You can't invoke your Fifth Amendment privilege. There could be arguments that maybe he's concerned about state prosecution or things of that. I would tend personally for everyone, and I'm not a Fifth Amendment expert, but I would almost want more absolute authority of the text of the Constitution than the precedent on whether or not you can waive your right to the Fifth Amendment protection.
10: Yeah, I don't think that's.
25: But it is still telling. And also in a civil suit, if you are sued civilly and you take the Fifth Amendment, a jury can infer some guilt there. Well, you can't saying, in a criminal.
10: At a minimum, it shows he's concerned about the way he would answer these questions.
25: Right.
10: Or his lawyer is concerned. You know, I'm sure they have meetings beforehand going, okay, if you're going to ask this, how are you going to answer it? And then at some point they said, you know what? Just plead the Fifth 111 times. And by the end of it, we'll just walk out of this and just be done with it. You show up, you did what you're supposed to do. You know what? It's probably sound legal advice if you're his lawyer. I'm not saying it's moral. I'm not saying it's the right thing to do. I'm saying if you're just talking about have a client who clearly could perjure himself or could do something that could cause a damage to that very, very broad, very broad pardon that he had and that everyone really got in the Biden administration, that at this point, remember, a lot of started under Trump, but the Biden administration is who pardoned him. When you have that significant of a pardon, why risk it? And you may say, well, it's better for the American people. Again, I'm not judging this based on what's right and wrong at this point. I'm talking about if you're a lawyer trying to give him advice, I understand that, especially if you're an older person who could get easily tripped up. It's the reason.

0: be misconstrued at all that I'm saying this is the right thing to do. But I'm saying it's the probably the best legal advice to keep him out of some sort of legal trouble. Right. I understand why a lawyer would say, don't do this.
1: Well, and once again, when you look at this, this is from his diary, February 1st, 2020. And they're talking about the origins once again. And if they had been forthcoming about the origins, I think a lot of the issues people had would have been able to be navigated in a more constructive way. Because all of a sudden, we know that, and now we definitely know he was lying publicly versus what he was saying in his diary. That is where people stopped to trust him. And this is, once again, he's talking February 1st, says the rest felt, talking about all this list of doctors, that deliberate insertion was possible, and given the fact that Dr. Zhang Li Shi at the University of Wuhan has been working for years on gain of function in coronaviruses to allow adaptation of the spike protein to bind to human ACE2 receptor. He's saying the doctor at the University of Wuhan was working on the very science that allowed the coronavirus to adapt to humans, and only one out of a litany of doctors disagreed with the fact that it could have been done on purpose.
0: All right, we'll keep you updated on this topic. We're also going to move forward a little bit. There's a lot going on in the world, including what's happening in Iran and some big updates from the world of the ACLJ. If you've been following a lot of our cases, we've got a big update coming up in the next segment. And of course, we're in the Liberty Drive. I'm going to tell you why you got to give today.
2: We've witnessed monumental legal victories from defending the 14th Amendment and protecting our sacred American right to vote, the overturning of Roe v. Wade, and standing up for the religious liberty of our kids and seniors. But even with the many historic wins we've achieved, the battle is far from over. The attacks on our constitutionally protected rights persist. Countless unborn babies remain in jeopardy, and across the globe, innocent Christians are being targeted and killed across this country and around the world. This fight isn't just the ACLJ's, it's all of ours. It belongs to every American who wants to preserve the values and beliefs on which this nation was founded. None of the victories we've won would have been possible without the unwavering support of ACLJ members and ACLJ champions. It's been an honor to fight for you all these years. 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
4: During the War for Independence, General George Washington, the man we refer to today as the father of our country, led American troops through military defeat after defeat. And in the bitter winter of 1777, he wrote this somber note to a friend in Philadelphia. Quote, "You might have tracked our army from White Marsh to Valley Forge by the blood on their feet," end of quote. Many soldiers continued to march through the deep snows of Pennsylvania without shoes. Others suffered from disease, hunger, and freezing conditions. Nearly 2,000 of Washington's men died, yet George Washington did not lose faith. Amid the hardship, loss, and uncertainty of Valley Forge, he turned to God in prayer. At a time when our nation once again faces division and uncertainty, may we follow Washington's example, kneeling humbly, praying faithfully, and asking God to guide the future of America.
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0: Welcome back to Seculo. Look, the work of the ACLJ continues on each and every day. And whether we're talking about what's happening in the news, Capitol Hill, whatever it may be, I always want to make sure we center ourselves back on the incredible work our team is doing here, whether, again, that's on the media side or whether that's on the legal side. I mean, look, we only have a couple days left in our Liberty Drive. That's where we're asking for a donation, and those donations are doubled today. I mean, they put some notes in front of me. I can just read through a couple quick ones before we get an update on really some of the information that Will has on another case that you were familiar with. This is just currently, these are just a few little things that we're doing here. Over the last year, we've engaged in 237 pro-life cases, 128 international cases, 317 school matters, 207 government cases, 149 religious liberty cases. And that's a lot more, because even this week, we are defending these Colorado pastors who are being cited and shut down for having worship services at a public park. We're defending pro-life centers from a state-led and taxpayer-funded slander campaign. You know about that in Massachusetts. We're working on that for years. In federal court, the ACLJ has been defending parental rights and the right to direct the education of their children how they feel is proper. And we're talking about taking Iran's seizure of St. Peter's Evangelical Church, the oldest operating Protestant church in the country, straight to the UN Human Rights Council with one of our official team members with an official letter. We're also pressing that with Congress and with Secretary of State Rubio.

0: to act. This is just a very, very small overview of the work that we're doing here. Those are just sort of some interesting talking points. And then you go more nuanced. You go into the cases that are happening, the individual people. You heard about some yesterday. And today we have an update on another one. And this one, Will, has been one we've talked about before. This is a girl, a Christian girl, who seems to continually get herself into some hot water with the school because she is very loud and proud about her faith.
1: Well, once again, she's in hot water only because she's exercising her constitutional rights and she has a strong faith. That's the only reason that this girl is ever in trouble with this school. She's not a troublemaker. She's not doing things to violate rules. She's just living out her faith. But we've talked about this girl. This is the third time that we've had to represent this girl. It was back in when she was in second grade, I believe, when she originally was subjected to searches of her backpack for contraband. And what was the contraband? It was her Bible or gospel tracts. And she was told, you cannot talk to other students about your faith. She had other issues this school year surrounding wanting Bible club, situations like that. And then finally, at the end of the school year, there was an inclusion assembly that she was wanting to be opted out of. And we sent a letter to the school saying, here's the facts. Here's what happened. We need assurances that this will never happen again, that there's instruction to teachers that this. And they basically wrote back a letter saying none of this is true. None of it's true. And we're like, okay, first of all, there's a pattern here.
0: Yeah, we know it.
1: We understand that you are targeting this poor girl that over and over again, who's just trying to live out her faith. You're trying to violate her rights. We have now filed not only a federal lawsuit, not just on the inclusion assembly, but on this entire pattern of targeting. And last week, we filed a motion for a preliminary injunction, getting ready for this back to school time period, basically wanting the court to put a preliminary injunction in effect that will protect this student from any adverse action or retaliation from the school as they go back to school. And this case makes clear that this is a lot about much more than just her right to opt out of that assembly. That really it is about her First Amendment rights, where she has the right to share her faith with willing classmates during non-instructional time, and that she can also be on the same playing field, level playing field, constitutionally, as students who have secular views and share secular views without retribution from the school. And she has a right to not be singled out because of her viewpoint. These are all of the things that are in this motion for this preliminary injunction. So one, I'd encourage all of you, as we look ahead, we're just weeks away from getting back to school, some places earlier than others. But one, be praying for this family and this little girl. She's very brave. She has had to endure a lot in elementary school. So be praying for her and her family that you will see the fruit of her work and of her faith, and that there will be protection for her, and that she will not be scared or be fearful as she goes back to school from this administration that is targeting her. But also support the ACLJ. By your support, you equip this girl.
0: Yeah, I mean, she has never had to have legal fees. Imagine that. I mean, you have this ongoing issue that lasts years and years that somehow reoccurs and comes back up. Instead of having to figure out your family lawyer, I'd figure out likely, honestly, it would be that you do nothing. And you just suck it up and deal with the fact that a school is being unjust with you. And look, we've all dealt with school systems that we don't agree with. And you know, sometimes they don't get up to the point of being lawsuits. Some do. But instead, she's able to turn to the ACLJ team again and again and again. And she's able to get top-tier attorneys who are ready to jump into action and help defend her. As Will said, it's a painful process. It's not fun. No one wants to go through this. You would hopefully not want to do this over and over and over again in your life. But unfortunately, that is the occasion for this this poor girl. But we have been able to provide all of this for her, again, with no cost to her. And that is only because people like you who listen and watch and engage in what we do here. Maybe you spend time on our website. Maybe you spend time on our social media platforms. Maybe you have gone to ACLJ.org and you have asked for legal help yourself. At the end of the day, to be able to afford to do that, it's not like everyone here is a volunteer. I want to be able to hire, I've always said this, the best of the best. I want this show to look the best it can possibly look. I want this broadcast to look as professional as possible. I want to have the best producers. I want to have the best writers. I want to have the best team members. And then I want to have the best legal team as well. And we want to have offices in Washington, D.C., in Nashville, Tennessee, in Strasbourg, France, for our European center, in Jerusalem, and in places we don't talk about, can't talk about, won't talk about. None of it happens without you. And these special months, and again, I know people get a little frustrated in the comments because they're like, Logan, you spend too much time doing this. Understand that this is a multi-million dollar operation that does not happen without you. These are these special months where we have a group of donors who are ready to give, and they are ready to unlock their pledge. This isn't one of those, you get a lot of times you get the emails from politicians, that's a 400 times your match. It's not that. These people are just willing to double whatever comes in. And again, there's a limit to that. That limit is very high because we're able to go to a lot of members and say, hey, you know, come together. And again, I tell you, if we ever reach close to that limit, not only will I be celebrating, I will be letting you know. Usually we don't have to worry about that. I'm going to encourage you, though. This is the day to do it. We are wrapping up this month. We are July 29th. This Liberty Drive ends. And again, we've been celebrating the 250 of America. This is it. We are just a couple days away from the end of this drive where donations are doubled. I want you to be a part of it today. That is at aclj.org. You know, we'll move into other things that we'll talk about throughout the year. And of course, towards the end of the year, a lot opens up. We were already talking about Christmas. We're already talking about what happens. You know, we're not only in back to school mode, we're already looking towards quarter four, because what happens come November, Christmas display starts going up. And again, we're talking about global gigantic issues that are literally life and death around the world for people of faith. And then we're talking about people like this. A girl who just wants to be passionate about her faith, live it publicly, live it loudly, not in a troublemaker. And the other side, people just want to put up a nativity scene. And they only want to do it, by the way, if other religions and other people's holidays are also well represented. But that's too much for some communities. The ACLJ team's going to be there. That's the end of our first half hour. We got a second half hour coming up. I need you to be a part of the broadcast today. This second half hour is available on aclj.org, on YouTube, Rumble, Facebook. We are live broadcasting. Of course, you can catch us later wherever you get your podcast. But right now, 12 to 1 p.m. Eastern times when we broadcast live, be a part of it each and every day.
2: With SRN News, I'm Keith Peters in Washington. The Federal Reserve left its key interest rate unchanged Wednesday, despite persistently high inflation and a spike in energy prices caused by the Iran war. The Fed's rate-setting committee reached the 9-3 decision after 2 days of deliberations, marking the fifth straight meeting at which the benchmark rate was kept at around 3.6%. A man has been convicted of federal terrorism charges in the 2022 stabbing of author Salman Rushdie. A jury delivered its verdict Wednesday in Buffalo, New York. Jurors found Hadi Matar guilty of all the charges against him, including engaging in an act of transnational terrorism. On Wall Street, the Dow down by 1,153 points. The Nasdaq dropped 433. More at SRN.
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6: Tonight, expect a thunderstorm moving through this evening with partly cloudy skies and humid conditions afterwards. The low will be around 80. Tomorrow, anticipate cloudy and humid weather with a chance of a couple of showers and a thunderstorm. Be aware that heavy downpours could lead to temporary flooding on roads and in areas with poor drainage. The high temperature will reach 88 degrees. That's your AccuWeather forecast. I'm meteorologist Jason Caterina for AM 860. The Answer.
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0: Second half hour of the show today. Let's catch you up on some of the topics we're talking about. Then we're going to go around the world to some of the other content that is happening, because there's a lot happening, including some real big pushback in Iran. And you're going to hear President Trump had some not so G-rated language to say about what he's going to do next to Iran. Maybe we can figure out a way to do that in a more edited way, a more radio friendly way, but did not take too kindly some of the attacks that came onto our base in Jordan. We're going to discuss that. Also, Dr. Fauci pleads the fifth 111 times this morning. All about, of course, the questioning surrounding his journal entries. That, again, I want to clarify. We say journal entries. This isn't someone came in and stole this guy's, you know, fuzzy pink journal. We are talking about someone who was keeping a government log. I think we need him. That's maybe a more apt way to put it. A government log each and every day of what was going on. And yes, it's written from a very personal and sometimes, in a way, teenage girl kind of way. And I mean that with, you know, love, as someone who has tween girls. It feels sometimes like the statements that were being made in this are comical. Of course, none of it should be treated with funny. Millions of people died. It was one of the worst things that's happened in our country. And it does make you question how severe people really on the inside were taking it during both administrations, but of course, Dr. Fauci himself, who, again, I have not been on here ever. I've been someone who lays claim or blasts him. You know, I think there were a lot of people during that were trying to figure out the best way forward. And there were times where I would say maybe it was going too far with some people's thoughts and processes on him. But what it's clear with this journal entries that have come out is that not only is a lot of the, again, I don't think it's the conspiracy theories are true. It's more he was saying one thing, and really there was an alternate reality happening. And some of that was his own brain and his own celebrity. And then the other side was not preparing the American people in the correct way.
1: Well, and once again, you brought up that, and these are what some of these entries are. Once again, not on a home computer, not on a personal diary written, but on a government computer as government record, as he's discussing very serious issues at the same time about the origins, talking about gain-of-function research, something we were told wasn't happening, all of this stuff. But here's some of those examples. Crazy, crazy. Donuts are being named after me. T-shirts have my picture on them and are being sold. San Francisco radio is dedicating a song to me. Curtis Mayfield singing Keep On Pushing. Coloring pictures with crayons for my picture. FaceTime with Trevor Noah. Instagram with Steph Curry. Big front page article about me in the Washington Post. Very flattering. I am the most famous and talked about person in the country and one of the most recognizable people in the world, et cetera, et cetera. It goes on.
0: None of that is a lie. None of it is wrong. It's just the way it was presented. At the same time, you're creating a government log where you're supposed to be talking about here's what's happening day to day. And again, this wasn't something he probably had to do, something he was choosing to do. And then writing it in a way, he said, that was sadly and dark comedy at its worst, maybe. Just going, I can't believe this is really what was going through. The person who was trying to keep us safe during all of this, the person we were relying on directly. And look, a lot of people had pushback against him. I understand the pushback against him. I also understand the pushback against the pushback. But when you look at this kind of thing, that is, again, dark comedy, because it's an elderly man speaking like this about himself. I mean, how embarrassing. I mean, just be honest, like, it's just embarrassing. It's wild. It's wild. Phone lines are open. I want to hear from you. 1-800-684-3110. When we get back, we're also going to talk again about the response that is happening in Iran. That MOU is gone, everybody. And President Trump said some pretty strong words about what is going to happen next. We'll make sure those are edited, safe for the little ears. But, you know, only in a way that this president seems to say, at least out loud and publicly, and making statements. So we'll discuss that coming up here. Again, phone lines are open. I want to hear from you. 1-800-684-3110. That's at 1-800-684-3110. Liberty Drive, you know the drill. ACLJ.org. Have them doubled. We'll be right back.
9: 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Mike Gallagher, Scott Jennings, Larry O'Connor, Jennifer Horn. 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
0: Get on hold, by the way. This is the time, everyone. Give me a call, 1-800-684-3110, because the next segment, I'll take your calls. Actually, in this segment, I'll even take some calls. So 1-800-684-3110. I'm going to move us into what's going on in Iran. You know, there was a surprise attack that happened in our military bases in Jordan. Let's give a little update on what happened there, and then what President Trump said to Fox News and what looks like the future of this conflict is going to look like.
1: Well, this is yesterday. There was a missile strike, which was attempted to be a surprise attack, is how it's being framed, by Iran on American forces in Jordan. We have military installations in Jordan, and that is what ballistic missiles were launched at on Tuesday. Central Command described it as an attempted surprise attack. Fortunately, all of the missiles were intercepted. So this was a failed attack by Iran. But the president had paused the fighting on Friday after, I believe it was 13 consistent days of striking Iran. This was as there were reports on Monday that the U.S. was in very deep talks with Iran. But that, once again, they had come back to the table. They had apparently said some things that allowed the president to believe that he wanted to pause the strikes on Friday. And what did Iran do? They utilized that to hit American bases. I know those watching this broadcast are not going to be surprised by this, but
0: yeah,
1: once
0: but you do
1: again,
0: wonder why this keeps happening, in the sense of why do we keep taking the foot off the gas and saying, you know what, we're going to go back to the negotiating table, when every time, I know President Trump wants it to end in some sort of, you know, kumbaya moment where we are all shaking hands and he has created peace in the Middle East, and that's fantastic. I would love that. But the signs just point to that's not how this is going to play out. And it didn't play out this way, by the way, because we didn't really do the job. We didn't go in there and actually topple this regime. Let's just be honest. That should have been goal number one. Instead, you thought you're going to take out the top people, and then we're going to be able to talk and have these negotiations. Show me the proof that that works at all. Because at this point, you're having our military base attack, and then President Trump having to respond. And he responded out of rage to Fox News this morning. I don't even want to say rage. Who knows? I mean, this is President Trump. This is the way he talks. But he, to Trey Yingst, he said, again, this was a quote that was probably given over the phone, my assumption.
1: Yes.
0: He said, "We are going to beat the blanking blank out of them. You can fill in the gaps of what those blanks are." You know President Trump, you know the way he likes to talk. You know that I'm not a huge fan of that, but I understand in this situation when our military has been attacked that you do want to respond this way. So I'm not sitting here clutching my pearls, offended here that this is how President Trump responded. In some ways, how I kind of wish he would have responded from day one.
1: Well, and once again, we're also seeing a new interesting phase to this as well. This is there's also reports that Saudi Arabia, in conjunction with the U.S. military, was striking some targets that were in Iraq that were Iran-backed militias. Seeing more coordination with the military of Gulf states, especially if you see countries like Bahrain, Kuwait, start to get involved directly, publicly, there's no doubt that these countries have been supporting and participating, as well as we have our military facilities there. But if you see them on record of "we participated in airstrikes with the United States," I think that is a completely different game. I also think that it is something that could lead to pressure from those Gulf states in continuing what we started. And so that is a good thing, one, for the pressure that's on the American military, pressure back here at home, that letting the neighbors of Iran kind of take the lead moving forward. And I also think their prerogatives may be, we want to get rid of the state that is the infrastructure, the state government of the Islamic Republic of Iran, could be something that those Gulf nations want to see toppled. And therefore, you see a difference of, it wasn't the U.S. that went in and did it. There's some semantics games that could play out a little bit easier for the American people here back home. But it is interesting to see the Saudis that are taking a lead with this as well, coordinating with us. And I do think that if Kuwait, the UAE gets more directly involved, as well as Bahrain, you see a completely different chapter of this conflict, and something that could drastically change the outcome, something more like what we have been looking for and hoping for, which would be a regime change in Iran. And it would be carried out in a way that doesn't necessarily look like what we think of the United States going in and toppling a regime.
0: Yeah, we'll keep you updated on what ends up coming out of these statements from President Trump, what it actually looks like when he claims that, you know, this profanity-laced statement of what we're going to do to this country. We'll keep you updated on what that looks like, I'm sure, in the coming days.
1: Well, and to be honest, some of these threats from the president have not lived up to what we would have liked him to follow through with. When he has said, like, they're going to get hit harder than they've ever been hit before, yeah. Sometimes it isn't harder than they've ever been hit before when they probably need it.
0: Sometimes it's just a threat. You know what? And sometimes that's probably a good way to play. Sometimes good negotiation tactic. Sometimes we need to actually be doing what we're saying we're going to do, or go ahead and respond and finish this the way it needs to be finished. I do want to take a call bouncing back to the Fauci situation. Let's go to Damon, who's calling in California. You can give me a call, too, at 1-800-684-3110. I'm going to take as many calls as I can in the next segment. Go ahead, Damon.
10: Hey there. I just want to start by saying thank you for your hard work. I love the ACLJ and what you guys do. You guys work hard for us, and I thank you for that.
0: Thanks, Damon. Appreciate it.
10: Yeah, and as far as Fauci goes, look, these people are lying to the public, and the results are murder, you know what I mean? Poverty, lack, and decrease for the American people, and it's ludicrous, and they need to be held accountable. Our lawmakers need to put these people in prison.
0: Damon, your phone dropped, unfortunately. Of course, look, when you have a moment where you have one of these big leaders taking the fifth 111 times, and of course you have this, but there is one big problem. And that is, of course, that Dr. Fauci and everybody else essentially involved in this was given a pretty darn big blanket pardon. And you don't want to strip people of their pardon authority. You don't want to strip people their Fifth Amendment rights. Okay. That will come back and bite you hard.
1: Yeah.
0: Both of those will huge. So you may not like Dr. Fauci. And look, after reading this, and, you know, you were all in a haze, and you look back and someone put, you know, the magazine covers from just a couple months into
1: In Style. Let's
0: the
1: put that
0: In Style
1: up.
0: One. I mean, you go with that one, which, again, was in July of 2020. We're talking about when the world was still very shut down, even here in the South, when everything was just starting to kind of repopulate in the South. Everything else was still closed around the country. And he's there poolside, looking like a real cool dude. And now we know that this wasn't posturing. In some ways, I would have thought this was a creative photographer who took an interesting photo, kind of a funny photo of this doctor who has become this celebrity character because we needed that. But no, we read his diary entries and see that he was falling for his own hype, that it became what happens to a lot of celebrities, where you become incredibly self-obsessed. But you would hope the one celebrity that was dealing with millions of people's potential lives, and all of us lost friends and family to COVID. So I'm not undercutting that at all. And in fact, I'm standing up for them and saying, I would hope at that point, this is not what he was focused on, that he was actually focused on saving people's lives. And, you know, we haven't talked like vaccine stuff and any of that, because I can at least say, at least that to me felt like an attempt to help people. But the celebrity side, not that.
1: Well, and here's another question. Damon says, why aren't lawmakers putting people in jail? Our constitutional framework The legislative branch isn't the executive branch that carries out law enforcement. They make the laws. They don't enforce the laws. That's
11: why we need to abolish Congress.
1: Well, once again, that's the point I wanted to make, is that even parliamentary systems where the executive function comes from the legislative as well, they aren't separated. That is something unique to America that we don't need to give up on.
0: We need to qualify that. I'm not saying that. No, I'm referencing an older show.
1: The Socialists of America are actually wanting to. They are not happy with the separation of powers, with the way that things go. And while we may see this injustice, it does protect all of us from someone that would want to abuse the system if this is followed correctly. That's why we fight for the Constitution, even when it comes to just a girl in an elementary school in Washington State, because it can affect all of us, that ripple effect, if we let one constitutional violation go forward. And a lot of questions are coming up about the pardon. And I think we should hold that for next segment. We got 1 minute left. Stick around.
0: 1 minute in this segment.
1: That's right. We're going to address the pardon because a lot of people saying it's auto pen, it's not valid. We're going to talk about that in the next segment because I think you need to hear what we have to say on that.
0: All right. We got a couple lines still open at 1-800-684-3110. If you're on hold, stay on hold. I'm going to get to you. That's right. Sounds like my favorite boy band, but it's Rocky, Barry, Bobby, and Dan. They're British boy band, I feel like.
1: Your favorite boy bands are British, always.
0: Yeah. You got
1: Never American.
0: Westlife.
1: That's why you said things about our Constitution. You want to go back to a more parliamentary system.
0: That's what I said. That's why you quote me on that.
1: Exactly.
0: 1-800-684-3110. Stay on hold. I'll get to you if you're on hold right now. And if not, get on hold. And we're going to wrap up this Liberty Drive strong here on a Wednesday. Be a part of it at ACLJ.org. Be right back.
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0: Welcome back to Secular. We're going to take your phone calls here right off the bat, but Will wanted to address Big Sharpie Gate, okay? Right?
1: Sharpie Gate?
0: Right in the auto pen.
1: Auto pen.
0: I was trying to click Sharpie Gate with something else. That was election thing.
1: Logan's going to get all the keywords that will make this YouTube video not get
0: served. It's 2020 all over again, everybody, okay? Oh, no. We're bringing it back. Don't you miss it?
1: So I do think it's interesting, the pardon issue, which a lot of people want to bring up, that the auto pen concerns, et cetera, whether or not it's a valid pardon if Joe Biden did not sign it himself. Here's where everyone should be cautioned. If we go down that road, they are going to try to do that for every pardon of every president. They're already trying to build. President Trump doesn't have the mental capacity to be president, so therefore, they're going to try to invalidate everything he did through that argument.
0: Because that's two things can be true at one time, by the way. Was Joe Biden in control of the presidency? Was he making these decisions himself? By the way, I believe with all his pardons, I think he was probably pretty high up involved in it. But let's say he wasn't, okay? That is also not the same as everything with an auto pen is now invalid, because you would then, as Will said, there are plenty of people that use an auto pen professionally who were making those decisions. They just purely don't physically sign the document. They're not putting a wet signature down. They have somebody doing that. That's not uncommon. So you then have to go to that conversation of, is we mentally able to do that? We're able to have that. And that is not the road we need to go down. They were pardoned. Live with it.
1: Well, and here's the other thing as well. As textualist, as an organization that fights for the written word of the Constitution, not as a living, breathing document, as President Obama would look at it, and many of the liberal judicial philosophers would say that, you know, you can just infer different things based off of it. When you read the pardon power, it's Article 2, Section 2 of the U.S. Constitution. You can read it. It talks about it's under the Commander-in-Chief Clause of Section 2, and then it gets to, and he shall have power to grant reprieves and pardons for offenses against the United States, except in cases of impeachment. Effectively, he can't, because it's outside the judicial process, it is a political process, impeachment within Congress. That's another separation of powers argument there. But all it says is he shall have the power to grant reprieves and pardons for offenses against the United States. Article 1, section, section about signing laws.
0: Well, take some calls, Will.
1: Article 1 of the Constitution, we're talking about passing legislation, actually specifically talks about in Section 7 that the president shall sign legislation. There's no requirement for a signature of a pardon. Many people believe the president could just speak a proclamation of a pardon and it be valid. So the auto pen argument of trying to say he didn't officially sign it is trying to infer something there that also, I think the only person who could maybe make the case that those pardons aren't valid are Joe Biden himself. If Joe Biden were to come out and say they signed these and put them out there and I didn't, that would be one thing. But Joe Biden has never claimed that these things aren't valid, that it wasn't a directive of him, that he did not indeed pardon these people. So I think it's a very dangerous road to go down if you start to, because of Joe Biden, because of the issues he had, you try to make a rule that then will be a one-size-fits-all rule that they will use against President Trump. And anything you like going forward, they will try to find a loophole eliminating what happened the prior 4 years whenever parties change power.
0: I want to go ahead and take some calls. We're going to try our best to get through everybody, but let's start with Rocky in Virginia. You go ahead.
15: I just want to ask you, where in the Constitution does it allow communists or dictators or monarchies to come into this country and hold office? And they're trying to do everything that Donald Trump did to protect this country, and they're going to turn it all the way back the way it was, because they're allowing illegals to come in here, and they dominate the states because they put them all in these big cities.
0: Yeah, Rocky, hey, I'm only going to cut you off because we are just going to run out of time to get to other calls. You're saying, where does the Constitution allow it? I mean, essentially, these are people that are being elected normally. They're also running a political parties that are accepted in America. They're running as mainstream Democrats. Even if they're Democrat socialists, a lot of times they are not adopting that they're adopting the platform, not necessarily adopting the party. There's nothing stopping that at this point.
1: Well, once again, the First Amendment gives a lot of broad protection for freedom of association. Once again, you don't want to start weaponizing something that is not in the Constitution to try and say you can be a socialist in America.
0: Yeah.
1: You also have the right not to vote for those
0: people. Yeah, if people want to torpedo the country and they want to elect those people fair, what are we going to do about it? We got to fight back. Okay, let's go to Dan in Ohio. Dan, go ahead.
16: Yeah, I was back on the Iran thing. I was just wondering, they say we're going to upgrade and bomb them more, everything. I'm wondering why we ain't hitting the Iranian guard. I mean, I think these are the people that really need to be removed from the earth. And I just don't see it happening.
1: Well, I think, Dan, one, we don't have a readout of every target that's been hit by the government. We don't know exactly what the strategy is. And that's the way it operates. Those are classified things. But I know that the IRGC is who we are fighting in this, that when sinking the Navy, they took out the IRGC Navy as well. There are that differentiation between the regular army and the IRGC. And I think the big battle is between mostly IRGC targets. So I don't know if we are targeting heads of the IRGC like we were in the early days of that anymore. But definitely the fight right now is mostly against IRGC.
0: All right. Thank you, Dan. Let's go to Barry, who's calling. Barry in Montana. Go ahead.
17: Yeah. A question on the pardons. If I remember right, 4 or 5 years ago, between Jordan and Jay, been a long time listener, they were talking on a pardon that,
0: yeah,
17: when you got pulled in front of Congress, you could not plead the Fifth.
0: Yeah, I'll bring that up with them and see if they want to address that next week. And look, there is precedent to that, which is what was brought up today. But that doesn't mean it isn't an option.
1: Well, one, if you do plead the Fifth, but you have that pardon, that is what there is precedent, as Logan said, that you don't have the concern of jeopardy or the risk of endangering yourself, incriminating yourself. Now, the other angle is, could he be arguing later that, and this would have to be in a judicial forum, that I have fear of state retribution, of state prosecution, so still wanting to keep that Fifth Amendment. But here's the other thing. It's not just all of a sudden you say, you can't do that. Now they are going to have this vote scheduled for August 5th on whether to hold him in contempt.
0: Yeah. So we'll see.
1: So if he's in contempt of Congress, there are issues that could go along with that as well.
0: Yeah, and then we'll be talking about more years and years. Let's quickly go to Bobby. Bobby, you got like 20 seconds. Go ahead.
18: Confused about what Donald Trump's going to do. Do you sense now that he's going to do it the right way in Iran, or is he still going to hold back? That's my question.
0: Yeah, Bobby, I don't know. Look, don't hold your breath. I'll look to see what happens here. I think that a lot of times these are big threats that hopefully bring people back to the negotiating table. I think that's President Trump's plan. So far, it has worked in temporary bursts. It has not worked in a long-term strategy. I'm sure there are better people who are more educated than I in this topic, and hopefully they're the ones making this call with President Trump. We will see. I don't want to say I've lost hope. I think there could be some really good things that can still come out of this conflict with Iran. You hope so. We'll see what happens. Look, we got more shows coming up this week, but we're wrapping up the Liberty Drive. 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Thanks for watching. Thanks for listening. We'll be back with more shows tomorrow. And each and every day, Monday through Friday, 12 to 1 p.m. Eastern Time. Until then, we'll talk to you later.
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2: With SRN News, I'm Keith Peters in Washington. Iranian missiles launched at Jordan have been intercepted.
20: Jordan has said its military managed to intercept 5 Iranian missiles early on Wednesday. The interceptions come hours after the U.S. military said it had knocked down an Iranian missile barrage launched against American forces in the Middle East, shattering a brief pause in fighting. The U.S. military also confirmed it worked with Saudi Arabia's forces to strike sites in Iraq, where it says it targeted Iranian-backed militias. The Iranian strikes come a day after an Iranian government spokesperson said recent U.S. strikes destroyed critical infrastructure in Iran, including an airport tower and several bridges and tunnels. I'm Karen Shamas.
2: During a Senate Homeland Security Committee hearing examining events surrounding the COVID-19 pandemic, Chairman Rand Paul asks Dr. Anthony Fauci if he regrets backing research in China that may have played a role in how the pandemic started.
21: What was the reasoning, and are you sorry, basically, for making the decision? Would you, given another chance, say, well, gosh, circumstances now, as I know it, maybe it wasn't a wise thing. Can you explain to the committee why you chose to fund this dangerous research in China?
22: On the advice of counsel, I respectfully decline to answer, based upon my rights under the Fifth Amendment of the Constitution.
2: The Federal Reserve left its key interest rate unchanged Wednesday despite persistently high inflation and a spike in energy prices caused by the Iran war. The Fed's rate-setting committee reached the 9-3 decision after 2 days of deliberation. A rough day on Wall Street as the Dow was down by 1,153 points. The Nasdaq plunged 433, the S&P lower by 112. This is SRN News. A Maryland church is going to court.
3: The Congregation of St. Paul's by the Sea Episcopal runs a homeless shelter, and Ocean City wants it shut down. City officials say the church is violating zoning codes, and the two sides have filed suit against each other. It's a problem that is cropping up all across the country as courts try to weigh the right of a church to carry out the tenets of its faith versus the responsibility of local governments to control zoning laws. Michael Harrington reporting.
2: A federal judge has dismissed a lawsuit challenging the legitimacy of President Trump's Religious Liberty Commission. The suit filed by a liberal interfaith group argued that the commission's overwhelmingly conservative Christian makeup lacked a legally required balance of viewpoints. U.S. District Judge John Cronin ruled that while federal law requires advisory commissions to have a balance of viewpoints, it doesn't specify how this should be done. This is SRN News. Here's the Wall Street Business Report.
4: The Federal Reserve left its key interest rate unchanged today despite persistently high inflation and a spike in energy prices. Federal Reserve Board Chairman Kevin Warren says three members dissented from the decision to leave that key interest rate unchanged.
5: I asked for a good family fight and I got one. That's the purpose. That's the design feature.
4: Citing national security risks, the Federal Communications Commission banning imports now of new foreign-made humanoid robots and power inverters.
23: The move targets China, which dominates the global market for humanoid robots. The FCC ban also includes quadruped robots, often called robot dog.
4: And it was a rough day on Wall Street today. The Dow Jones Industrial Average was low all day, closed down by 1,153 points at the closing bell. The NASDAQ was back down by 433. The S&P 500 lost 112. For the Wall Street Business Report, I'm Bob Agnew.
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6: Tonight, expect a thunderstorm wandering about this evening. Otherwise, the night will be partly cloudy and humid with a low of 80. Tomorrow will bring cloudy and humid conditions with a chance of some showers and a thunderstorm. Be cautious as any heavy rainfall could lead to temporary flooding on roads in poorly drained areas. The high for tomorrow will be 88. That's your AccuWeather forecast. I'm meteorologist Jason Caterina for AM 860.
31: Can I be in charge for a while? Sir, yes, sir!
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33: Larry Elder here, the sage from South Central, the prince of Pico Union, the czar of common sense, the great Eldersky, Don Lorenzo. Welcome to the program. No victor crests allowed because we've got a country to save. So let's get her teed up!
34: Do you want to play rock? 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
35: What the hell's going on?
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37: You can't succeed without teeth.
33: 888-971-SAGE. 888-971-7243. I am Larry Elder. Salem News Channel. Well, Dr. Fauci repeatedly took the fifth today rather than answer questions about, among other things, the science or lack thereof on his decisions on COVID, his claims about the origin of COVID, his claims about the safety and effectiveness of the vaccine, lockdowns of schools, businesses, and churches, social distancing, mask wearing, his gain-of-function research treatments he disparaged as ineffective and harmful, and the way he trashed the reputations of medical experts who dared to disagree with him. Joy Reid calls Elon Musk an idiot. Joy Reid. France at the United Nations compared what France called America's isolation and unpopularity to that of North Korea. I kid you not. Texas Democrat Senate candidate James Tallarico tells a series of flat-out lies about an alleged case of race-based police brutality. All of this and more, 888-971-SAGE, 888-971-7243. We're going to spend a great deal of time on Dr. Fauci's testimony, or appearance, I should say, because he didn't respond to any questions at all. He took the fifth, even though he was given a pardon by President Joe Biden. I thought when you got a pardon, you were forced to testify because you no longer ran the risk of making incriminating statements. So I'm sure that's going to be litigated. He came there with his lawyer and a bunch of other lawyers, and his initial lawyer sat at the table, probably his chief lawyer, and began interrupting. I'll have that for you in just a second. But let's get back to the dark old days of COVID, or more importantly, the dark old days of the advice we were given about COVID. I remember watching Gavin Newsom, governor of California, who mandated measures against COVID more severe than any other governor, more severe than any other governor, more severe than Michigan, more severe than anybody else. And by a date certain on a Monday, he mandated that businesses be locked down, mandated that churches be locked down, various school, state, local teachers association mandated lockdowns following his guidelines. State employees were told to take the vaccine or be regularly tested or lose your job, on and on and on and on. So on that Monday, the lockdown that he mandated was supposed to be in effect. Now, because I am media, I was excluded. Don't ask me why members of the media are excluded. I would think members of the media, assuming this pandemic is serious enough to lock businesses down, you would think they've locked media down too, but they didn't. So I assumed when I got up that morning and showered to come to work that maybe traffic might be lighter by 25%. Maybe 30%. And I was shocked when I get on the road and there's nobody there. I take two different freeways. Nobody there, either direction. Handful of cars. It was like a Twilight Zone episode. I was shocked. I thought so many people would say, screw you, that they wouldn't have enough prisons to put people in. Outdoor restaurants told to shut down, even though people would be able to engage in what they were calling social distancing. I thought so many people would just say, to hell with you, Gavin Newsom. You come and run my business. You come and pay my mortgage. You come and pay my bills. Yet the roads were completely empty. People complied like lemmings. I was shocked. My father wasn't around. My father ran a small restaurant near downtown L.A. in an area of Los Angeles called Pico Union. There were really two big windows on either side. A lot of fresh air there. I just can't imagine my father complying. I know my father well enough to know that he would have said, take me to jail. I'm not going to not go to work. Businesses absolutely complied. When I ran for governor, and the reason I ran for governor had to do with the COVID vaccine and the COVID mandates, because Gavin Newsom famously sat at that restaurant called the French Laundry in Napa Valley after he had put out all these mandates about social distancing and about not gathering in social settings and wearing masks and all that. He's at this restaurant, which I understand is considered to be one of the most premium restaurants, not just in America, but in the world. With the very people that drafted the mandates, nobody wearing masks, nobody engaging in social distancing, and they were yucking it up, incurred a $12,000 wine tab. Now, as I said many times, I don't know that much about wine. I like an occasional glass of red wine. But I assure you, they were not drinking Mad Dog 2020. And that cheesed so many people off. There were enough people that signed a initiative to have him recalled. And that was the genesis of the recall. How hypocritical he was, laughing, not engaging in social distancing, not wearing masks, with the very people, among others, who drafted the mandates that they were putting down the throats of everybody else, but they weren't complying by them themselves. One of my staffers, when I ran, had a small child. And she told me that her child developed a lisp that he didn't have before. I said, why? He said, because the teachers had masks on, and the speech pathologist told me that because he couldn't see their lips moving, he developed this lisp, and he wasn't the only kid who did. Learning losses that will go on forever. The schools here in Los Angeles, public ones, are already bad, but the kids were shut down, locked out for 2 years. All they did, virtual learning, which everybody thought was a joke. So they were already behind, and now they're behind even more. If there's a silver lining, a lot of parents, because the kids were getting their education virtually, realized how lousy the education was, and a far greater number of parents now chose to opt out of their school that was assigned to them and put their kids in a different school or even homeschool. Depression increased. Lots of people lost their businesses. And those who lost their businesses, about a third of all restaurants in the state of California went out of business, many of them never to return. And these were your mom and pop restaurants, the ones that were more thinly capitalized and couldn't absorb being locked down for a long period of time. People who were not allowed to go to work were granted the privilege of not paying their rent. I have friends who have 3 units, 4 units, 5 units. These are not very, very deep pocket wealthy people. They still have mortgages. And they had tenants who did not pay rent, and they just had to absorb it. All because of these mandates that our governor rammed down the throats of the American people. Not based on science, as we discovered today at these hearings. Rand Paul in particular. There were treatments that Dr. Fauci disparaged. And it turns out the reason he disparaged them is because for there to be an emergency rush approval of a vaccine, as what happened, there has to be no effective alternative, no effective treatments. So things like hydroxy and other treatments had to be disparaged by Dr. Fauci. Otherwise, he couldn't justify why he was able to get the emergency approval of these vaccines. Churches told they couldn't worship. My pastor, Pastor Jack Hibbs, whose church is in Chino Hills, refused to close his church and took Gavin Newsom in California to court. And he won. And he wasn't the only one. Calvary Chapel, Chino Hills was not the only one. No science for this. I was trashed by CNN when I ran, because I suggested that people should not be mandated to have the vaccine, that young people would not likely contract coronavirus. If they did, they would not likely get really sick. They would not likely to die. Well, that's not true, according to the CDC, blah, blah, blah, blah, blah. And I was trashed as an anti-vaxxer. Stick around. I'm just getting warmed up. Now, my fellow Americans, fellow Eldorados, Turning 65 should feel like a reward. Instead, Medicare hits you like a brick wall. 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It's confusing, and I believe it's confusing on purpose. 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
14: During the War for Independence, General George Washington, the man we refer to today as the father of our country, led American troops through military defeat after defeat. And in the bitter winter of 1777, he wrote this somber note to a friend in Philadelphia. Quote, "You might have tracked our army from White Marsh to Valley Forge by the blood on their feet," end of quote. Many soldiers continued to march through the deep snows of Pennsylvania without shoes. Others suffered from disease, hunger, and freezing conditions. Nearly 2,000 of Washington's men died, yet George Washington did not lose faith. Amid the hardship, loss, and uncertainty of Valley Forge, he turned to God in prayer. At a time when our nation once again faces division and uncertainty, may we follow Washington's example, kneeling humbly, praying faithfully, and asking God to guide the future of America.
15: AM 860, The Answer.